0: Big yes. distribution centers, so you're going to probably see some issues there. Issues here, well, we've got heavy traffic for you on the Cap City Freeway eastbound to 80, and that starts just after Old Davis Road and goes just past Mace Boulevard. Then starts to speed up, but not all that much. It's going to take you across the causeway before it finally disappears. Traffic on the 10s every 10 minutes, mornings and afternoons. Dana Hess, KPK News Radio, 93.1 FM, 1530 AM.
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2: Clear for the rest of your Thursday. Tonight's low, 61 to 65. Very hot, bright sunshine around on Friday. High, 101 to 105. Saturday, plenty of sun. High, 96 to 100. Sunday's high, 93 to 97. I'm AccuWeather's Andy Robb on KFBK, Sacramento's News Radio.
1: 100 in Sacramento, 98 in Granite Bay, Rockland 98. Your top Nashville story, apparently a deal with Iran to end the war is very close. That's what President Trump says and why he says he called off fresh strikes on the region, on the nation there. He's repeatedly said before that a deal with Iran is close. ABC News asked President Trump why this time is different. And he says, because Iran has taken a pounding like few people could. Although the president has repeatedly said he also wants Iran's Karg Island, which the nation uses to ship its oil, he now says he doesn't think the U.S. needs it. ABC senior Pentagon reporter Louis Martinez has more.
3: He's had some conflicting messages this morning. It's obvious that by bringing up Karg Island, he wants to put pressure on Iran by saying, look, the United States can take this island and we can reduce your economic standing even further, in which case this puts pressure on Iran because you could drop bombs, as many bombs as you want, but if you're going to hurt them economically much more so than they are already, it puts even more pressure on them. But it would entail a ground force, and President Trump said this morning that he knows that the American people would likely not support some kind of ground action, and so he says this is why he hasn't been pushing for it.
1: The president says the Strait of Hormuz will open up after the deal is signed, even though U.S. Central Command insisted earlier today that the strait has remained open to all commercial ships. The top local story for you now.
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1: Yeah, the visuals are incredible. This massive fire burning in Tracy right now at Medline Industries Distribution Center. It's sending panels of thick black smoke into the air, forced evacuations of the facilities and nearby warehouses. Now, the good news is all the staff and personnel are accounted for after the evacuations. At the scene, a 5700 block of Promontory Parkway, Tracy Fire Chief Randall Bradley giving an update.
5: Upon arrival, crews found heavy fire from the roof of the facility, an aggressive fire attack with a limited water supply, high winds, high temperatures, low humidities, made firefighting very difficult. The fire extended across the roof and down into the facility. We did an interior fire attack. We could not hold the fire. Eventually, we lost the entire million square foot building. The fire did extend across the street into another warehouse facility, the FedEx warehouse facility. We were able to, again, aggressive fire attack, lots of mutual aid resources. We were able to stop the fire there.
1: Police have closed the roadway. We'll have more details on this throughout the afternoon news as we get them. Let's get more news now with KFBK's Jensen Rader.
6: Thanks, Kitty. A budget shortfall in Sacramento County could result in substantial reductions to public safety services. KFBK's Matt Pacini explains.
7: County officials are grappling with a projected $101 million deficit in an $8.9 billion budget, prompting public safety departments to worry about significant cuts to their budgets. The Board of Supervisors requested a 2.5% base budget reduction across departments. Leaders from the DA and sheriff's offices warned that the measures would severely impact services, potentially eliminating 15 positions at the DA's office and dismantling specialized units like homeless outreach and identity theft teams at the sheriff's office. The Board of Supervisors will review additional department presentations and public comments before making a final decision on the budget. Matt Pacini, KFBK, Sacramento's News Radio.
6: California's life sciences industry is concerned about Governor Gavin Newsom's plan to permanently restrict corporate tax credits. KFBK's Dina Kodiak.
8: The plan would raise billions for California, but could increase costs for the life sciences industry. Supporters say it targets large companies and ensures they pay a fair share, while critics argue it will slow research and create new hurdles for business. The life sciences industry, which says it has a $400 billion impact on California's economy each year, and the tech industry both oppose the cap. Many lawmakers are also pushing back, saying it would mostly affect fewer than 100 of the largest companies. Industry leaders worry it also adds to existing challenges and comes as they face uncertainty about future federal funding. Dina Kodiak, KFBK, Sacramento's News Radio.
6: The U.S. Department of Housing and Urban Development is suspending federal funding to the Los Angeles Homeless Services Authority. KFBK correspondent Sharon Reardon has more.
9: Officials made that announcement on Thursday. They're accusing the agency of fraud and widespread mismanagement. HUD says the funding freeze will remain in place while it investigates whether LHASA violated federal law in its handling of grant money. The move threatens tens of millions of dollars in annual homelessness funding for the LA region and marks a major escalation in the dispute between federal officials and local leaders over homeless services. HUD says LHASA has received nearly $944 million in federal funding since 2021. I'm Sharon Reardon.
4: 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The U.S. hosts the world on America's biggest stage.
6: After months of preparations and years of planning, the U.S.-Canada-Mexico 2026 FIFA World Cup is here. There are events at all different host cities across North America. ABC's Christiane Cordero is in Los Angeles, which hosts U.S. match tomorrow.
10: LA is a host city. It's hosting tomorrow, but the crowds are out today in large part to support Team Mexico. We know there's a huge Mexican-American population here in LA. But tomorrow, all eyes will turn to the match between the U.S. and Team Paraguay as they kick things off here in the U.S. at what is expected to be an exciting tournament from beginning to end. Christiane Cordero, ABC News, Los Angeles.
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1: All right. Thank you, Jensen. And coming up in your poll question, we'll be talking about the gubernatorial race. Already, we just got the two winners, Javier Becerra and Steve Hilton, and the new poll shows that Javier Becerra will be beating Hilton. Well, it is California. But what do you think? Does he have a shot, Hilton? And what would it take for him to get that? #250 on your smartphone. Keyword is open mic. So we'll get your thoughts on that coming up. And right now, we've got more of your top global and national stories here on KPK News Radio, live everywhere on the iHeartRadio app.
11: From ABC News, I'm Michelle Franzen. A potential deal to end the war with Iran taking shape. President Trump says there's a conceptual agreement and it could be signed as soon as this weekend. ABC's Louis Martinez says it comes after President Trump vowed to carry out new strikes against Iranian targets tonight, now called off.
3: When you have the president again saying that there would be more strikes today and then he cancels them, then yes, you have to see this as a de-escalation because this was something that was in the U.S. was in control, not Iran. Previously, the United States had been responding to Iranian attacks, and then it went back and forth on the same day. But what you saw yesterday was the United States really launching the offensive here to try to get Iran towards the negotiating table for an agreement.
11: On the heels of an inflation report showing consumer prices surged 4% last month compared to a year ago, highs not seen in 3 years due to the Iran war. The producer price index today showing it jumped 6.5% in May from the previous year.
12: The number suggests that inflationary pressures faced by consumers are beginning to percolate up through the supply chain. Analysts say that, as with the consumer price index, surging fuel and food prices are behind the increase in the PPI.
11: ABC's Jim Ryan has Matt Teams at the Pentagon today, earlier after sensors triggered an air quality incident in sections of the high security facility. Some workers told to shelter in place. Tests, though, showed it was a false alarm. Mexico beat South America today in the first match of the FIFA World Cup. Next match, Los Angeles, tomorrow night. ABC's Christiane Cordero is there.
10: LA is a host city. It's hosting tomorrow, but the crowds are out today in large part to support Team Mexico. We know there's a huge Mexican-American population here in LA. But tomorrow, all eyes will turn to the match between the U.S. and Team Paraguay as they kick things off here in the U.S. at what is expected to be an exciting tournament from beginning to end.
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0: 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Well, I see downtown of the Split, actually, maybe a little better. 14 minutes, northbound Camp City, from 50 to 80, going on out to Roseville and Douglas Boulevard, another 10 minutes.

0: and most of that slowing has gone well before Antelope. Downtown to Elk Grove on I-5 is about 12 minutes now, and let's see, on 99, still 13 minutes, and once again, I just want to prepare you, when you get to Elk Grove Boulevard, that's where the slowing really kicks in there on 99, my bad, and it's going to be sluggish down to about Eschinger. Downtown to Folsom, 21 minutes, eastbound 50, going to Woodland, 23 minutes, heavy, well, all the way up to about 99. And downtown to Davis, 12 minutes, westbound 80, but eastbound, very sluggish, just after Old Davis Road till you cross the causeway, and after that, you break free. 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
2: Tonight, clear skies, low 61 to 65. Very hot on Friday. Bright sunshine with a high for tomorrow, 101 to 105. Saturday, sunshine, high 96 to 100. And the high for Sunday, 93 to 97. I'm AccuWeather's Andy Robb on KFBK, Sacramento's News Radio.
1: 100 in Sacramento, 99 in Carmichael. We have our two top gubernatorial candidates already. The polls are out, and it looks like Javier Becerra will win. Does Steve Hilton have a shot? That's what we're asking you. So let's see.
3: Hi, Steve Hilton has a better shot, better than a shot. He's going to be our next governor. And California's going to wake up. Republicans are going to register that I haven't, and he's going to get in, but I do wish he would continue to bring up his past, his history. He's not just a news commentator. He's a spectacular individual that dots his I's and crosses his T's like nobody I know.
4: I don't believe, unless some change happens and some government officials are held accountable, I don't believe that Steve Hilton will have a chance. I voted for Trump 3 times and am not very happy with his policies as of late. I do believe that Trump's endorsement will hurt Steve Hilton, not help him.
1: Yeah, some people say it's a liability, at least in California. We have a lot of independents registered in California that maybe aren't fans of Trump, but might be inclined to vote for Hilton. So I don't know. That's a tough position for him to be in. I don't know what he's going to do. Anyway, pound 250 on your smartphone, keyword open mic. If you have some thoughts, we'll get more of your calls coming up. And straight ahead, well, Kelly Brothers talks about being a trillionaire or what $1 trillion is like. It's different maybe than you think. You'll see. KFBK News Radio, live everywhere on the iHeartRadio app.
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1: Well, the all clear was given at the Pentagon. There was a false biohazard alarm, which triggered a lockdown earlier today. Well, on Thursdays, we have an in-depth conversation with KFBK's financial editor, Kelly Brothers from CapTrust.
18: And you know, Kelly, we've been talking about Elon Musk becoming the first trillionaire. It's just hard to even wrap your mind around that kind of money. I mean, a billion is big enough. But trillionaire? I don't know.
19: And there was a great article today in the Wall Street Journal about how no one really can wrap their head about around $1 trillion. And it was fascinating. The author's name is Ben Cohen. He pointed out, if you picture a line with $1 million on the left and $1 trillion on the right, where in that line, let's say it's 6 inches wide, where in that line would you place $1 billion? And most people are thinking, halfway? You know, no, it's, I mean, that's, a billion is 1/1000th of $1 trillion.
18: Oh.
19: So, you know, a 1,000 billion equals a trillion.
18: Oh my gosh.
19: So you're, in other words, $1 billion is right up against the left edge next to $1 million, much closer to the million than it is anywhere near the middle of that line. So a trillion is an astounding amount of money. And obviously, it's interesting that Elon Musk will be the first trillionaire when this company goes public tomorrow. But even, yeah, I think the bigger lesson out of all of this is that, you know, it's hard to govern a nation where most people, if not all people, have no real way of understanding what $37 trillion national debt is. A trillion is just, to them, it's just a larger number than a billion, but not 1,000 times larger, you know?
18: Right, yes, of course.
19: So I don't know if we have to rename it. I don't know if we do an educational thing, but We have to start understanding what a trillion is if we're going to really understand the depth of the wealth of some of these people, but also the depth of the problems of our country with debt extending that far into the trillions.
18: Right, on both sides, absolutely. Yeah. I just don't know how personally how you even spend $1 trillion. I mean,
19: I don't think.
18: How do you do that?
19: You can't. And he can't, you know, for example, with SpaceX, assuming he comes in with whatever valuation it happens tomorrow, he can't touch that, any of that stock for a year. He cannot sell that stock. So at least not publicly.
18: Yeah.
19: And he has no need to, really. He has plenty of other money. I don't think he will spend that amount of money other than, he will take it to invest in other ideas that he has. And he is the Edison, the Da Vinci of our age. So who knows what he will be doing 10 years from now? We can't even fathom it.
18: Right. No, you're right. Absolutely. Goodness. All right. Kelly Brothers there from Cap Trust. Thanks so much.
19: Thank you, Kitty.
18: Okay. It will be interesting to see what the future brings. All right. Dana Hess in the KFBK Traffic Center.
0: I have money I haven't spent yet either.
18: Yeah.
0: Not a lot of it.
18: Not that much.
0: Yeah. Just a matter of time. Brought to you by Lowe's. And yeah, downtown of the Split is 15 minutes north on Camp City and going to Roseville. I'm not seeing anything much out there. We did have an accident earlier around Antelope, but that's getting cleared up. Split to Roseville, let's call it 10 minutes. Downtown to Elk Grove, 13 minutes on I-5. And on 99, it's closer to about 14 minutes. But again, slowing starts there at Elk Grove Boulevard and goes quite a ways before it lets up. Downtown to Folsom, 21 minutes. Eastbound 50, that's just basically a die. I think I-5 or 99 is the only slowing I'm seeing there. Beyond that, it's fantastic. Downtown to Woodland, 23 minutes northbound I-5, and a 12-minute ride to Davis, westbound 80, but eastbound much longer. And it starts at Old Davis Road. It goes to at least Childs and then thins out. 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
2: Clear for the rest of your Thursday. Tonight's lows 61 to 65. Very hot, bright sunshine around on Friday. High 101 to 105. Saturday, plenty of sun. High 96 to 100. Sunday's high 93 to 97. I'm AccuWeather's Andy Robb on KFBK, Sacramento's News Radio.
18: 100 in Sacramento, Roseville, 99 degrees. And we take a look at your business and money news. And we visit with Kelly Brothers once again. But today, at this point, he's got more of your stock market numbers and so forth. Kelly with CapTrust.
19: First Lady Melania Trump announcing savings accounts for foster youth. It's called Fostering the Future Accounts. 400,000 kids are in foster care in the U.S., and of course, they are all financially vulnerable as they graduate out of the system without the financial backstop that a lot of kids have, or the emotional backstop. So these accounts could be very, very powerful in getting them some extra money. It might even open the door for a big company or a very wealthy person to say, I want to put $500 or $1,000 into each of these Trump foster youth type accounts. We'll see. Market overall today was higher, and then it really powered higher when we got word that it looks like there could be a deal between the U.S. and Iran. The president says he expects a signing of an agreement in the next few days, perhaps in Europe. We'll have to wait and see. But the market liked it. Dow up 930, 50,848. NASDAQ up over 600 points. The S&P up 127, or 1.75%.
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18: Well, of course, local family-owned businesses are so much a part of what makes and builds a better region. And it is with sadness that I announce that Pottery World in Rockland, who you've heard me talk about, I am their spokesperson, but also a wonderful local business. In fact, they celebrated 50 years 2 years ago, and so many of the elected officials, including Kevin Kiley and others, Roger Nila, were there to celebrate and offer them certificates on their incredible success in the area and what they brought. But the founder, Sharon Rada, had passed on very suddenly last week, and the family has shared a statement, which I will share with you. And they say, it is with profound sadness that we share the passing of Sharon Lidrata, beloved wife, mother, grandmother, friend, caregiver, businesswoman, and co-owner of Pottery World. For decades, Sharon poured her heart into creating something far greater than a store. She helped build a place where people felt welcomed, valued, and connected. To Sharon, Pottery World was never simply about products or business. It was about people.
1: Anyone who knew Sharon understood her remarkable gift for making others feel at home. Whether you are a longtime employee, a first-time visitor, a loyal customer, or a friend stopping by, Sharon had a way of making you feel like family. She genuinely cared about others and often took the time to sit with guests in the cafe, learn their stories, ask how they discovered Pottery World, and personally thank them for visiting. Her warmth, kindness, generosity, and servant's heart touched countless lives. She led with grace, cared deeply for her family and community, and inspired those around her through both her actions and example. Sharon believed in treating people with dignity, extending hospitality, and creating meaningful connections wherever she went. While we mourn the loss of an extraordinary woman, we are grateful for the legacy she leaves behind. Her spirit lives on in the culture she helped create, in the relationship she nurtured, and in the countless memories shared by employees, customers, friends, and family. Sharon will be missed more than words can express, but she will be forever remaining a part of Pottery World and a part of all of us. On behalf of the Rada family and the entire Pottery World family, we thank you for your love, support, prayers, and kindness during this difficult time. She was a very lovely woman, I can tell you that much. Pottery World will be closed, by the way, tomorrow, Friday, for a family memorial. So just had to pass that on. Coming up, we've got more of your top stories, traffic and weather together, and much more here on KPK News Radio, live everywhere, iHeartRadio app.
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1: It is 5:30 now at KFBK, and stories now trending. The president says it looks like a peace deal is imminent. It's why he called off the strikes against Iran tonight. And the UC system considering reinstating the SAT and ACT requirement for admissions. Right now, traffic and weather together. Dana Hess in the KFBK Traffic Center.
2: 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What's in your wallet right now? Well, let's see. Southbound 99, 12th Avenue. We have a report of a non-injury collision, and traffic is slowing in the area. And we have traffic signal lights defective. That's all they're telling us. Grant Line Road down at Crescenti Boulevard. Also eastbound 50 at Watt Avenue. So, again, that's all we know on those. 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
3: Tonight, clear skies, low 61 to 65. Very hot on Friday. Bright sunshine with a high for tomorrow, 101 to 105. Saturday, sunshine, high 96 to 100. And the high for Sunday, 93 to 97. I'm AccuWeather's Andy Robb on KFBK, Sacramento's News Radio.
1: And it's 100 degrees in Elk Grove right now, 99 in Roseville, Carmichael, 99. Your top national story, President Trump pulling back on planned strikes on Iran, saying a deal with the country is so close it could be signed in a matter of days. ABC's Rachel Scott at the White House.
4: President Trump said the agreement would immediately reopen the Strait of Hormuz. A detailed discussion of Iran's nuclear program would be yet to come.
5: Was this just essentially setting the stage for deeper talks on nuclear?
6: It's a very strong memorandum of understanding that is a little conceptual, but it's something that's going to get done. And if it doesn't get done for any reason, which I can't imagine that not happening, they want to sign it as much as I do or more.
4: President Trump says he believes Iran's supreme leader has already approved the deal, but Iran's Ministry of Foreign Affairs saying Iran has not reached a final conclusion.
1: The president saying the Strait of Hormuz will remain open after after the deal is signed, even though the U.S. Central Command said earlier today the strait has remained open to all commercial ships. More news with KFBK's Jensen Rader.
7: Thanks, Kitty. University of California officials are now considering reinstating the SAT and ACT requirements just 6 years after dropping them. KFBK's Daniel Martindale has the story.
8: The announcement was made by members of an influential UC admissions board. It comes after more than 1,400 UC professors signed an open letter last month calling for the tests to return because students are deficient in math. Many of those professors are in STEM fields. Some internal studies also show students are performing below high school math levels. Other elite campuses across the nation, including Yale and Caltech, have already brought the standardized tests back as a requirement for admission. Daniel Martindale, KFBK, Sacramento's News Radio.
7: A program that helps low-income Californians buy fruits and vegetables may be coming to an end in a few weeks. KFBK's Dina Kodiak has the story.
9: The CalFresh Fruit and Vegetable EBT program gives up to 60 extra bucks each month for produce to CalFresh participants. It helped over 95,000 households in May alone, but funds are almost gone. The state budget is set to be decided on June 15th, and so far, no additional money has been set aside for the program. Advocates are asking for $100 million to keep it going all year, but right now, there's only about $5 million left from last year. The possible end of the program comes as new federal rules also require some CalFresh recipients to work at least 20 hours a week to keep their benefits. Dina Kodiak, KFBK, Sacramento's News Radio.
7: Police in Pasadena say it was horseplay between two officers that led to one of them being shot in the shoulder. ABC's Alex Stone reports from Southern California.
10: Two officers were allegedly playing with their guns when one went off. In newly released dash cam video, as one officer is pulling into the Pasadena Police Department garage, another officer at the back of his patrol SUV pulls out his gun and points it, seemingly jokingly, at the officer pulling in. The officer pulling in then pulls out his gun, again seemingly jokingly, but the gun fires. The bullet went through the windshield and hit the first officer in the shoulder. It happened last September, but just now has become known publicly. The chief calls it horseplay or failing to follow safety rules. The officer who was shot has recovered. The chief says the officers involved were disciplined. Alex Stone, EBC News.
7: Kitty, do you think maybe it was cops and robbers they were playing before that?
1: They're playing something. I don't know. Crazy.
7: It's 5:35 now on the KFBK Afternoon News with Kitty O'Neill.
1: Okay. Thank you, Jensen. Let's take a look at more of your top global and national stories here on KFBK News Radio, live everywhere, iHeartRadio app.
11: ABC News, I'm Michelle Franz, and a possible deal to end the three-month-long war with Iran inching toward the finish line, according to President Trump today. ABC's Patrick Riebel says the ceasefire, though, remains fragile.
12: We have not really heard from the Iranians yet. There has been no official response to President Trump's announcement that that Iran is close to agreeing what he called this memo, this memorandum of understanding. We have been hearing from some Iranian state media, which basically have been pushing back on the idea that any agreement has been finalized.
11: President Trump also says the Strait of Hormuz will, quote, officially open the moment a deal is signed. Just hours after FISA extension measures failed in both the House and the Senate today over Bill Pulte's role as acting DNI director, President Trump announced he's nominated former SEC chair Jay Clayton to lead the agency. Mexico beat South Africa in the first match of the World Cup today in Mexico City. This is ABC News.
1: All right, and coming up, we've got your poll question. We just got our two finalists in the California gubernatorial race. Already, polling results show Javier Becerra is favored to win. Well, you know, it's a very blue state. Steve Hilton, does he have a shot? What would it take? What would he have to do, do you think? #250 on your smartphone. Keyword open mic. 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
1: 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Dana Hess in the KFBK Traffic Center.
2: Yes. Yeah.
1: Okay.
2: Baby.
1: I'm ready to go, apparently.
2: Here you go.
1: All right.
2: Traffic.
1: Yeah.
2: Blindster.com brings you this look. Downtown of the Split is, 14 minutes. Northbound Cap City. Where's the slowing? Well, it's just getting out of the Midtown area, Exposition, and then around the Marconi curve. Split to Roseville, eastbound 80, going to be 11 minutes. It's easing up right after Greenback. Downtown Elk Grove on I-5, 12 minutes, and also 12 minutes on 99. That's a bargain at any time. Downtown of Folsom, 21 minutes. A little slow there at 99, and beyond that, maybe around Hazel. That's it. Downtown of Woodland, 23 minutes. And by the way, we do have, looks like an accident, Garden Highway off-ramp at northbound I-5. Non-injury, two vehicles, both on the shoulder. And downtown of Davis is 13 minutes, westbound 80. 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
3: Clear for the rest of your Thursday. Tonight's lows 61 to 65. Very hot, bright sunshine around on Friday. High 101 to 105. Saturday, plenty of sun. High 96 to 100. Sunday's high 93 to 97. I'm AccuWeather's Andy Robb on KFBK, Sacramento's News Radio.
1: Roseville 99, Elk Grove 100, and already polling, looking at our gubernatorial race, showing Javier Becerra a favorite over Republican Steve Hilton. Does Steve Hilton have a shot at this? And we still have a lot of campaigning to do. What should he do to kind of curry more favor with voters? What do you think?
4: It would appear that common sense has been completely removed from voting in California. There's no way that somebody that evaluates what's going on would vote for Becerra, knowing that he's going to continue on with Newsom's policies and procedures, tax us to death, take away all of our rights, and do the things that they continually do after a Democrat-run government here in California.
5: And you put Becerra in for governor, you don't even know where his election money went to. Now they're bugging Hilton because Trump backed him, so all we're going to hear from now to November is Hilton and Trump, Trump, Trump. Let's just give the guy a break.
6: Hilton doesn't stand a chance, especially with Trump's endorsement. Hillary Clinton lost the 2016 presidential election, but she's been on every ballot since 1992. Trump will be on every ballot from now until the next 30 years. Anybody who supports Trump will eventually face the music and be kicked out of any office they hold.
1: Yeah, that's another consideration about the liability of a Trump endorsement in California. So we can talk about that too. Pound 250 on your smartphone, keyword open mic, and we'll get more of your calls coming up. Inflation, we'll be talking about that. Also, the World Cup security. That's kicking in high gear on KFBK News Radio, live everywhere, iHeartRadio app.
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11: Well, you're hearing about the World Cup there. You can imagine what the security preparations are like there. Take place in Los Angeles tomorrow, and ABC's Alex Stone is there. He checks in.
12: Hey there, Kitty. Yeah, 11 host cities, 104 matches. This is going to be a lot of securing that's going to need to be done in the next 5 or 6 weeks. And L.A. kicks it off tomorrow night. It started today in Mexico, and tomorrow will be the beginning of what goes on here in the U.S. But the U.S. national team will be competing tomorrow after an opening ceremony with Katy Perry and others. And then on Monday, Iran plays here in L.A., which with the war and whatever is advancing now of a possible deal is going to be very interesting with a whole host of security issues beginning on Monday here in LA. But one of the big focuses this year is on drones. And we've talked to law enforcement in the Bay Area, in LA, in Seattle, that's really what they're focused in on. In LA, they say they're going to be really honing in on bringing down drones that are flying around World Cup events. Hopefully none are found flying around, but comes as there's this no fly zone around all World Cup stadiums, around the hotels that the teams are staying in, around all the fan fest events. You're not allowed to fly, and a lot of people have hobby drones, not allowed to fly them. And the head of the FBI here saying
13: there will be a zero tolerance policy that we have in effect, and we will be aggressively pursuing violators of those laws.
12: And in fact, the U.S. Air Marshal Service this morning said they are increasing their presence on flights into the U.S. for the World Cup, but they're also working on the drone interdiction teams to take down any kind of a threat.
14: Federal Air Marshals are leading ground intercept teams who will make contact with unauthorized drone users.
12: And in Renton, Washington, they have special trailers at their local police department with sensors in them that they can tell. They actually will set off an alarm in patrol vehicles when there is a drone in the area and where the pilot is. It can triangulate where the pilot is for it. And they say, look, they understand most drones are probably flown by mistake in something like this, not a terror attack, but that they need to go into it knowing that it could just be a hobbyist who makes a mistake, and they can't go in guns a blazing.
15: How lot of them might know that you can't fly above a certain altitude, but when it gets much more in depth than that, they really don't have any clear understanding about where they can fly, when they can fly, and the things that they can do.
12: It can be a $100,000 fine for a hobbyist found flying within the no-fly zone around World Cup events. So they're taking it very seriously, but based on what's been seen in Iran and in Ukraine and in Russia, the threat of a drone used in a terror attack packed with explosives is a real concern. So focus on that. Here in L.A., they kind of see it. All of this is a dry run for the Olympics in 2 years. That this is high security, but the Olympics will be much more spread out, more events all at the same time over and over again. So they're getting ready for it and saying that they will learn lessons through what goes on over the next number of weeks. But it gets going tomorrow night.
11: There you go. ABC's Alex Stone. And it's 5:50 as we get traffic and weather together. Dana Hess in the KFBK Traffic Center.
16: 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And right now, Camp City Freeway, just a little slowing here and there. Altogether, it's about 14 minutes as you go from 50 to out to 80. And once you get on 80, it's another, 11 minutes out to Douglas Boulevard with a little slowing between Madison and Greenback, as usual. Downtown Elk Grove, 12 minutes on I-5. And on 99, 12 minutes. So there you go. Flip a coin. Downtown to Folsom is 21 minutes. There's hardly any slowing there at all. Just a little around 99 in Hazel. Downtown to Woodland is 22 minutes northbound I-5. Starting to speed up there. And also to Davis, 13 minutes westbound 80. Eastbound is where most of the traffic is right now. And that starts just after Old Davis Road. Goes all the way, past Childs now, across the causeway. Wow. 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
11: All right, thanks, Dana. And we're checking your KFBK weather forecast now. With our heat. Yeah, here we go.
17: Tonight, clear skies, low 61 to 65, very hot on Friday. Bright sunshine with a high for tomorrow, 101 to 105. Saturday, sunshine, high 96 to 100, and the high for Sunday, 93 to 97. I'm AccuWeather's Andy Robb on KFBK, Sacramento's News Radio.
11: 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El Dorado Hills, you guys are cooler, 95 degrees. Let's get your business and money news with Kelly Brothers from CapTrust.
18: President says the Iran war is settled, subject to finalization. He expects a signing of an agreement in the next few days, most likely somewhere in Europe. So that allowed a market which was already positive to double its gains late in the trading day today. And we'll see if this comes to fruition. There have been a number of false starts or head fakes in the past. We'll see if this one has legs. Final numbers. Dow up 930 points at 50,848. NASDAQ up 640. S&P up 127 points or 1.75%. Gold was up a little bit, still near a six-month low at 42.30 an ounce. 10-year bond yield 4.46%.
11: All right. Our thanks to
19: Kitty's Litter.
11: Kelly Brothers there. 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And if you need new windows or doors, think hallswindowcenter.com. And we've got some news. First of all, Nick Reiner, you know, we've been following this story. It's pretty awful, obviously, but he claims now his siblings have backed out of funding his legal defense for the alleged killing of their parents. He's seeking access to this $1.5 million trust fund, a trust fund to rehire the high-profile attorney Alan Jackson that he had before, but the Jackson left. A lawyer for Nick says, well, the siblings initially agreed to pay his fees, but they later reversed their commitment. That's a hard one, but I don't blame them, I guess. Vice President J.D. Vance will appear on The View next week. His appearance comes as Disney and the Trump administration have been clashing over license renewals for 8 ABC TV stations. Vance will discuss his new book and discuss priorities and goals for the administration, as well as the latest political headlines with all six of The View's co-host. So, you know, that's kind of a brave move, I think. And Dolly Parton fans.
19: Jolene.
11: Well, you have a new way to celebrate the country music legend this summer in Nashville. Dolly Parton's Threads, My Songs in Symphony, returns to the Symphony Center there June 16th with a Nashville Symphony performing orchestral versions of hits like, well, this one, Jolene. Also, Coat of Many Colors, I Will Always Love You. The multimedia show also includes video appearances from Parton special exhibits, exclusive merchandise. So if you love her and want to go to Nashville for this, you can see it. It is apparently going to travel to other cities nationwide. Don't know if it'll come to our area, but her songs have these songs have beautiful melodies. So I can only imagine they play very lovely in a symphonic setting. So. All right, and still to come on our KFPK Afternoon News, top stories, traffic, and weather together, much more on KFPK News Radio, live everywhere on the iHeartRadio app.
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0: Are you a parent who feels guilty about screen time?
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1: Like a dancing potato!
0: Or worse. 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We're Lingo Kids, and we're here to help parents out. 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They want something safe
1: and fun.
0: Yes, fun, but also something that actually teaches you.
1: Big words like FOMOsynthesis? FOMOsynthesis. FOMOsynthesis.
0: Yeah, close enough. And they want fun songs, videos, and interactive games that help you grow, not turn you into
1: a zombie that bites other zombies, and then the zombies take over the world, and then fly to space and live on the moon, and fly in rocket ships on planets with loads of candy.
0: Yep.
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6: And at the top of the hour here, we've got stories now trending. A new poll trying to predict the voter sentiments for November runoff between Hilton and Becerra for governor. Meanwhile, a Northern California county may face a legal battle over vote counting. And hantavirus popping back up in the headlines. We'll have that story too. Right now, traffic and weather together. Dana Hess in the KFPK Traffic Center.
7: Hey, Kitty, and Garden Highway off-ramp northbound I-5. We had a non-injury couple of vehicles involved. Both on the shoulder, and traffic is just a little backed up from that. In fact, let's see, goes to about west. It goes even further than that. Goes into the downtown area now, so it is causing a bit of a backup. Just be prepared. And if you're coming in southbound, well, it's fairly slow as well from west to El Camino to the river. And traffic on the 10s every 10 minutes, mornings and afternoons. Dana Hess, KFPK News Radio, 93.1 FM, 1530 AM.
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8: Clear for the rest of your Thursday. Tonight's low, 61 to 65. Very hot, bright sunshine around on Friday. High 101 to 105. Saturday, plenty of sun. High 96 to 100. Sunday's high 93 to 97. I'm AccuWeather's Andy Robb on KFBK, Sacramento's News Radio.
6: 97 in Granite Bay, still 100 in Elk Grove, and Roseville, 99 degrees. 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
6: A massive fire is burning in Tracy right now at a Medline Industries distribution center, sending thick black smoke into the air, forced evacuations of the facility and nearby warehouses. The good news is that all staff and personnel are accounted for after evacuations. At the scene of 5700 block of Promontory Parkway, Tracy Fire Chief Randall Bradley gave an update.
9: Upon arrival, crews found heavy fire from the roof of the facility, an aggressive fire attack with a limited water supply, high winds, high temperatures, low humidities, made firefighting very difficult. The fire extended across the roof and down into the facility. We did an interior fire attack. We could not hold the fire. Eventually, we lost the entire million square foot building.
6: Bradley says the fire jumped to another FedEx facility nearby, but they were able to contain that extension. Top national story. President Trump has a new pick to lead the Department of National Intelligence. Jay Clayton, the former SEC head and current U.S. attorney for the Southern District of New York. His choice for acting director, Bill Pulte, faced criticism not only from Democrats, but a few Republicans as well. President Trump insists that Pulte will stay in the interim role until Clayton can take over, which led to Democrats refusing to renew a Foreign Intelligence Powers Act until President Trump pulled Pulte. Senate Republican leader John Thune called the Democrats' move meritless.
10: They're blocking a critical national security tool because they don't like the president's temporary short-term pick for acting DNI.
6: ABC's Jay O'Brien asked Senate Minority Leader Chuck Schumer if that move could put the country at risk.
11: Pulte's got to go before anything else can happen.
12: But are you concerned that by drawing this line, Democrats could be opening up the country to a national security concern?
11: We have great national security concerns with Pulte.
6: And that was Chuck Schumer, Senate Minority Leader. Let's get more news with KFPK's Jensen Rader.
13: Kitty, an early poll suggests Democrat Javier Becerra is a
3: the heavy favorite over Republican Steve Hilton in the November runoff for California's governor. KFBK correspondent Lisa Carton explains.
13: Hilton says California desperately needs change and Becerra is more of the same.
14: I shudder to think what will happen to California if this guy wins. We are heading for the cliff and we got to turn away from it before it's too late.
13: A new UC Berkeley Institute of Governmental Studies and an LA Times poll shows Becerra is supported by 52% of likely voters while Hilton is polling at 31%. The survey was conducted between May 19th and 24th before both candidates advanced out of the primary election. Becerra was expected to receive strong support in heavily Democratic California. Hilton was also endorsed by President Trump, who is widely unpopular among the state's Democrats. I'm Lisa Carton.
3: A Northern California county may face a legal fight with the state over election changes that could impact how local elections are held. Here's KFBK's Dina Kodiak.
15: Voters in Shasta County are considering Measure B, which would end voting by mail, require in-person voting with photo ID, require all voting to take place on one day, and require hand counting of ballots. Groups like the ACLU say the measure may break state law. California's Attorney General says the state is watching closely and will act if needed to protect voting rights. About 85% of people in Shasta County usually vote by mail. Still, most of the voters in the county backed the measure in last Tuesday's election. Dina Kodiak, KFBK, Sacramento's News Radio.
3: UC Davis officials are pushing back after the Department of Justice accused the school of racial discrimination. KFBK's Matt Piscini explains.
16: The U.S. Department of Justice has released a report accusing the UC Davis School of Medicine of racial discrimination in its admissions process, alleging the school violated the 2023 Supreme Court ruling in Students for Fair Admissions versus Harvard. After a six-month investigation, the DOJ found that UC Davis used socioeconomic factors like income and parental educations as proxies for race, resulting in Black and Hispanic applicants being admitted at rates up to six times higher than white and Asian students, despite having lower average academic qualifications. DOJ officials criticized the school for prioritizing diversity over merit, skill, and competence, stating they plan to negotiate a settlement to force compliance or file a lawsuit if necessary. Matt Piscini, KFBK, Sacramento's News Radio.
3: Testing and decontamination efforts are underway due to a possible hantavirus case at San Quentin Prison. KFBK's Daniel Martindale.
17: Officials confirm a 38-year-old male inmate showed symptoms that could be consistent with hantavirus on Monday. They're now awaiting federal and state testing results. San Quentin officials do not believe it was a result of person-to-person contact. The inmate is in stable condition and no quarantine is in place. There are no other suspected cases of hantavirus at the prison. I'm Daniel Martindale.
3: It is 6:07 now on the KFPK Afternoon News with Kitty O'Neill.
6: All right. Thank you, Jensen. And your poll question is what you are hearing about here at the top. The polling for our gubernatorial race. We've got Javier Becerra and Steve Hilton. Becerra, well, it is a very Democratic state after all. Polling much better. But we're asking you, do you think Hilton has a shot? We've got a ways to go. I mean, what should he be doing in terms of campaigning maybe to sway more votes to go his way? #250 on your smartphone, keyword open mic, and we'll get your calls ahead. 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
18: From ABC News, I'm Michelle Franzen. President Trump calling off planned military strikes against Iran, saying there is an agreement on the final points. At the White House, the president was asked when the deal might be finalized.
19: It'll be soon. Maybe this weekend.
20: And has the Supreme Leader approved this deal, sir?
19: I understand the answer is yes.
18: Iran has not responded to the announcement. President Trump has a new nominee for Director of National Intelligence. Jay Clayton, the current U.S. attorney and former head of the Securities and Exchange Commission, still faces confirmation hearings. His pick for acting DNI director Bill Pulte faced intense pushback and led to a standoff in Congress over the renewal of the foreign intel powers. ABC's Jay O'Brien has more.
21: Bill Pulte earned Trump's favor when he was and still is the director of a federal housing agency, and he used his perch there to push for mortgage fraud investigations into some of Trump's political opponents. All of that to say that left a very bad taste, as you would imagine, in the mouths of Democrats who have said if Bill Pulte, a true Trump loyalist here, is in any way close to the nation's intelligence apparatus, they're going to be a no on this critical spy law.
18: The man charged with killing former Minnesota House Speaker Melissa Hortman and her husband last June changed his plea to guilty in federal court today, admitting to the attacks. Vance Bolter also shot and injured Democratic State Senator John Hoffman and his wife. ABC's Armando Garcia has more.
0: The Hoffmans survived the attack. They were actually in court today and released this statement, saying in part, while the legal process may provide accountability, true healing requires something more from all of us. Now, Belter faces two consecutive life sentences, an additional 40 years in federal prison. He's still facing state charges, but he's pleaded not guilty.
18: World Cup fever building after Mexico's first match today, winning over South Africa. Tomorrow night, the U.S. hosts Paraguay in Los Angeles. 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
6: All right, 610, traffic and weather together. Dana Hess in the KFBK Traffic Center.
7: And it seems like I was just listening to ABC News.
6: Uh-huh.
7: Okay. He's just flying by.
6: Just flying.
7: 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Right down 9 minutes down to the split. Northbound Cap City, pretty much clear. Both directions, actually. Split to Roseville, 9 minutes to eastbound 80. Couldn't get better. Downtown Elk Grove, 11 minutes at I-5. That's fantastic. 12 minutes on 99. So, yeah, a little slow there. Downtown to Folsom is 18 minutes. Eastbound 50, can't beat it. Also, about a 23-minute ride downtown to Woodland. Northbound I-5. And as usual, most of the traffic is making its way up to the split at 99. Also see some heavy stuff coming out of the Woodland area at Airport Boulevard, especially. Downtown to Davis, 9 minutes. Westbound 80. Oh, and we got to mention this. We have a traffic hazard. This is State Route 12, the Rio Vista Bridge. The pylon expansions are sticking up out of the ground. They cause traffic to go on the eastbound lanes. And anyway, it's really slowed down. I'm looking at it on the sensors, and yeah, it's red. Get ready to spin to win at Cache Creek Casino Resort. Every Sunday in June, win hourly cash prizes from 2 to 6 p.m. And every winner spins for a chance at $500,000. 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Traffic on the 10s every 10 minutes, mornings and afternoons. 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
8: Tonight, clear skies, low 61 to 65. Very hot on Friday. Bright sunshine with a high for tomorrow, 101 to 105. Saturday, sunshine, high 96 to 100. And the high for Sunday, 93 to 97. I'm AccuWeather's Andy Robb on KFBK, Sacramento's News Radio.
6: Still 100 degrees in Sacramento, 98 in Roseville. We're talking about the latest poll. Already, you know, have the top two looking at the poll here for governor with Becerra, apparently a heavy favorite. Does Steve Hilton have a shot? What does he need to do? What do you say?
1: I think the citizens of California are due for change. I think we need to have the Republican in there, Steve Hilton, for governor. Thank you.
22: There will be no change in California with Javier Becerra. In fact, it will likely get worse. So I'm hoping that so many of us don't have to continue moving and losing our businesses because we have the best state in the United States. So please, everyone, wake up.
23: For Hilton to be successful, he needs to go on the counterattack and how everything is going to help a California taxpaying citizen. Everything that's the problem in California right now needs to be discussed and planned and put out there as part of his campaign.
24: I'm not a fan of either of the candidates. I don't think Hilton can win because it's California. However, if he does win, he'll almost be a lame duck from day one. When you look at the state legislature being so heavily Democratic, it will be next to impossible for him to move anything along the system.
6: All right. Well, we shall see. And if you want to weigh in, #250 on your smartphone, keyword open mic. We'll get to more of your calls in less than half an hour. Coming up, California under scrutiny for our slow vote counting. We'll tell you more on that, too, on KFBK News Radio, live everywhere, iHeartRadio app.
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6: And at 6:17, we're talking about our voting here in California. President Trump making what many consider baseless claims of fraud, citing how long it's been taking to count the ballots.
32: Do you have evidence to support
33: all
32: that?
33: All I have to do is look. All I have to do is look.
32: That's not evidence.
33: And I listen. And I listen to people. But, and let's see what happens.
32: But, sir, that's not evidence.
6: But it's really typical for California. Ballots postmarked by Election Day can arrive up to a week later and still be counted. So it takes a while. Election workers cross-check the signatures on those mail-in ballots. It's not fast, but it is meant to prevent voter fraud. But The Hill's Sarah Fortinsky says it is hard for a lot of people to understand how California conducts the elections and wonders if it is on the up and up.
34: What I'm hearing from a lot of election experts and political operatives is that, you know, the way that it's being perceived outside of California and inside is not exactly the same. We're hearing a lot of rhetoric about this slow vote count and the fact that that leaves room for certain conspiracy theories to pop up and, it undermines confidence in the election. So there's rising concern around the nation, I think, about the process and sort of how to ensure that it works smoothly going forward.
6: But Steve Hilton, a gubernatorial candidate, telling CNN he has not seen voter fraud and there are oversights in place.
0: And we've been very vigilant on it. We're keeping an eye on it. We've got teams standing by, lawyers standing by. And actually, it's the same answer that actually I've been giving for a few days now. We've seen nothing that would give us cause to intervene in that way. But more importantly than that, Bill Esaly, the U.S. attorney, who's actually got the full weight, we're just a campaign, he's got the full weight of the Justice Department, and he's there and he's taking a look at it. And I trust that

0: if there is anything that needs to be investigated, that he will make sure it happens. But I think the real point is that this whole system needs to be improved. At the end of last week, I actually offered Gavin Newsom a suggestion for how we could speed things up, because one of the reasons it's so slow is that it's done county by county. There just aren't enough people in the offices doing the counting. One reason for that is because you've got a lot of complexity, because there's a lot of signature verification. One way around that, we can actually vote for in November in California, voter ID. That would remove the need for all the signature verification. That would really speed things up. So there's a lot of sensible things we could do.
1: And also there's the Supreme Court that's looking at the issue.
2: Yeah, so the Supreme Court ruling, which could be coming any day now, would specifically be talking about that grace period. That would have an effect before November, but it actually wouldn't affect quite so many ballots, because there are not that many that are postmarked by Election Day, but that still, but that come in afterwards. It's really those ballots that are dropped off in those days before. And what we're seeing, or what we saw this year, was that because of all the turbulence in the governor's race, you really saw a lot of people hold out on their ballots before making any sort of last-minute decisions in the race. So there are a lot of different things that people are discussing about how to address this going forward.
1: Yeah, and that is The Hill's Sarah Fortinsky. Let's get traffic and weather together. Dana Hess in the KFK Traffic Center.
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3: 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We'll have to see. Downtown of the Split is 9 minutes. Northbound Cab City, it's looking really, really good. Also, Split to Roseville, 9 minutes. Eastbound 80, you can get faster than that, but you might get a ticket. Downtown to Elk Grove, 11 minutes on I-5 and 99, for that matter. Anything new going there? Okay. Downtown of Folsom is 18 minutes on eastbound 50. Also, Woodland, 21 minutes away. Northbound I-5 out to Main Street, and a 9-minute drive to Davis. Westbound 80, got to mention, traffic coming in pretty slow. And it starts, well, between Old Davis Road and Richards Boulevard. It goes to about Childs, and then it disappears. Also, we got some slow traffic coming out of southbound I-5 at Airport Boulevard. And beyond that, they're just telling me now, at southbound I-5 at Q Street, traffic hazard reported there. Not telling us what it is. And traffic signal lights eastbound 50 Watt Avenue still blacked out. 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
1: Oh, thank you, Dana. Let's take a check now of this KPK forecast, as it looks like we hit 100 today in Sacramento.
4: Clear for the rest of your Thursday. Tonight's low 61 to 65. Very hot, bright sunshine around on Friday. High 101 to 105. Saturday, plenty of sun. High 96 to 100. Sunday's high 93 to 97. I'm AccuWeather's Andy Robb on KFBK, Sacramento's News Radio.
1: 100 still in Sacramento, 100 in Elk Grove as well. As we get your business and money news, Kelly Brothers from CapTrust handles that.
5: SpaceX IPO expected to happen tomorrow, that it will go public. And so they're finalizing all the numbers now as to how much retail allocation there will be. A lot of reports from certain parts of California and Texas of soon-to-be millionaires or billionaires going out, you know, looking for homes, looking for vacation homes, looking for new cars, looking for at expensive watches. So this will be a huge wealth creator. But, of course, a lot of the people who have stock, there will be lockups. They won't be able to immediately cash out. It's going to take months, or in the case of Elon Musk, one full year before he can access his stock. Market overall today, powering higher as we got word that there may be a deal with Iran that could be signed within the next few days. Dow up 930 points at 50,848. NASDAQ up 640, the S&P up 1.75%, or 127 points. Gold up 20, 42.30 an ounce. 10-year bond yield 4.46%.
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1: Our public libraries are a wonderful resource for children and adults. Naturally, lots of reading opportunities.
7: Summer reading is the thing that we do every summer, and Sacramento Public Library has offered a summer reading challenge for our community for many years. 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
1: Christy Ham with the Sacramento Public Library says, if you like book clubs, they got you covered.
7: Absolutely do. We have a bunch of different book groups available. Many different library branches host their own book groups. We have an online book group and some even outdoor book groups on the American River Parkway. So if you go to our website, you can see all the lists of nonfiction, mystery, classics, all kinds of groups for every taste.
1: And for kids, their Read to a Furry Friend is popular.
7: Kids can come and read aloud to a certified therapy dog and their handler. It's a really great way to practice your reading aloud skills to someone who will listen to you and not judge. And these therapy dogs are so wonderful, help kids become more confident readers.
1: But the library has so much to offer. You can check out free movies.
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1: 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A lunch at the library at 13 locations. 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Get a free lunch at the library. All right, coming up, we've got more of your top stories, traffic and weather together. We will also be hearing from Kelly Brothers again, talking about what $1 trillion is really all about. 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
1: And at 6:30, we have your top trending stories here. Triple-digit heat creeping its way into our forecast ahead of the weekend, but the city pools are open for the season. The World Cup officially kicked off today with Team USA playing their first match tomorrow. And unrest in Northern Ireland as protests continue to escalate there. Traffic and weather together, and we start with Dana Hess in the KFBK Traffic Center.
3: 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Eastbound 50, the Watt Avenue off-ramp, we have traffic lights blacked out there, and traffic is backing up. I looked at it on the sensors, and they are right. Been apparently that way for a while. Mentioned it earlier, but didn't think much about it. But yeah, Eastbound 50, Watt Avenue, you're going to spend a little extra time there. 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
1: All right, thanks, Dana. And as we do inch closer to the weekend, let's take a look at your KFBK forecast.
4: Tonight, clear skies, low 61 to 65, very hot on Friday. Bright sunshine with a high for tomorrow, 101 to 105. Saturday, sunshine, high 96 to 100, and the high for Sunday, 93 to 97. I'm AccuWeather's Andy Robb on KFBK, Sacramento's News Radio.
1: 100 in Sacramento, 97 in Granite Bay, 94 in El Dorado Hills. Your top national story. Crowds of young men clashed with police for a second night protest in Belfast in Northern Ireland. Violent protests erupting after an immigrant from Sudan was charged with a brutal knife attack on a man in the city. ABC's James Longman reports.
18: Police say protesters have been trying to reach a hotel they believe was housing immigrants, and disturbingly earlier this week, some went door to door in a local street looking for foreigners and torching homes. Police responded with water cannon, but Elon Musk has been accused of trying to whip up violence by sharing lists on X of locations where protests could take place and then retweeting a message from a far-right politician with the message, "Millions must go."
1: While the family of the stabbing victim appealed for calm, anti-immigration protesters lit cars and homes on fire, attacking officers with bottles and rocks. And we've got KFBK's Jensen Rader with more news.
19: Thanks, Kitty. Just in time for a triple-digit weekend, Sacramento City pools are opening with $2 admission prices. KFBK's Matt Pacini has the story.
20: 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Regular pricing will resume afterward at $3 for children, $5 for adults, while the North Totomas Aquatics Complex charges $7 for kids and $9 for adults. During the summer, all pools operate on weekends. Spray parks and splash pads will remain open until October 1st. 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
19: After months of preparations and years of planning, the U.S. Canada Mexico 2026 FIFA World Cup is here. There are events at all the host cities across North America. ABC's Christian Cordero is in Los Angeles, the host city for Friday's U.S. match.
0: LA is a host city. It's hosting tomorrow, but the crowds are out today in large part to support Team Mexico. We know there's a huge Mexican American population here in LA. But tomorrow, all eyes will turn to the match between the U.S. and Team Paraguay as they kick things off here in the U.S. at what is expected to be an exciting tournament from beginning to end. Christian Cordero, ABC News, Los Angeles.
19: 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And Waymo is launching a new subscription tier called Waymo Premier as it pursues an aggressive expansion plan. 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
22: ABC News, I'm Michelle Franzen. After signaling a deal is close, President Trump calling off planned strikes on Iran and saying an agreement could be signed in a matter of days. ABC's Rachel Scott has more.
23: Hours after threatening to hit Iran very hard and seize the country's oil industry, President Trump abruptly backing off, claiming there is now a deal to end the war.
24: We just made a great settlement of the war with Iran, and we're going to be subject to finalization of documents, which should get done over the next few days.
23: Iran and the U.S. have been trading fire for days.
22: The House and Senate failing to pass short-term extensions of FISA wiretap authorization set to expire tomorrow, with bipartisan pushback over acting DNI Director Bill Pulte. President Trump now announcing he's nominating former SEC Chair Jay Clayton to head the intel agencies. World Cup fever building for tomorrow night's match in Los Angeles. The U.S. takes on Paraguay. This is ABC News.
1: Okay, coming up, final look at your poll question today. We have our two final gubernatorial candidates, of course, Javier Becerra and Steve Hilton. New polling shows that Steve Hilton is going to have a really hard go to beat Becerra. Do you think he can do it? Does he have a chance? What does he have to do? We still have a few months to campaign. What does it take? What do you think? #250 on your smartphone, keyword open mic. 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
6: 6:40, and we have traffic and weather together. 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
7: And brought to you by Safeway. And right now, we're going to skip the travel times because everything's looking better. But southbound 99 Calvine Road, the east on-ramp, we have a report of a two-vehicle accident. It looks like blocking the number one lane, one vehicle facing the wrong way. And we do have a lane closed, an ambulance responding. Eastbound 80 at Greenback, we have a metal shelf in the number five lane. A report of a fire. Eastbound 80 just west of Douglas Boulevard. And then, I tell you, I've been getting these for quite a while.
8: Hey, heads up. Eastbound Highway 50, exit at Watt Avenue. There are no signals, not even blinking red at the end of the off-ramp. And obviously north and southbound there as well. It's a little bit like Russian roulette trying to get off the freeway. Thanks.
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9: Clear for the rest of your Thursday. Tonight's lows 61 to 65. Very hot, bright sunshine around on Friday. High 101 to 105. Saturday, plenty of sun. High 96 to 100. Sunday's high 93 to 97. I'm AccuWeather's Andy Robb on KFBK, Sacramento's News Radio.
6: Okay, 99 now in Sacramento, apparently. 97 Granite Bay. And we're talking last time of your poll here with the two final gubernatorial candidates. And the bigger polls show that Javier Becerra will beat Steve Hilton. But, you know, it's still early. Maybe something could change. Should it? Will it? What do you think?
10: Hilton will have a much better chance to win the gubernatorial race if they get rid of all the dead people on the voting rolls. That will be a good place to start.
11: As a lifelong registered Democrat, I am so tired of seeing the state go downhill. I am voting for Steve Hilton.
12: I don't think there'll be anything that will help Hilton win because there's too many blue people, and the recall never happened either. Why? Because we voted for it, but it doesn't hold water with the corporations.
6: Okay, well, thanks to everybody that weighed in, and of course, you know, time will tell. We have a ways to go till November, but we'll see what transpires. But appreciate your calls. Coming up, we have more of your top stories. Kelly Brothers looks at what is $1 trillion anyway? Kind of an interesting answer. And coming up at 7, the handoff to the Pat Walsh Show, KFBK News Radio, live everywhere, iHeartRadio app.
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10: Well, so the all clear was given earlier today at the Pentagon. You may have heard this morning there was a false biohazard alarm that triggered a lockdown earlier today. So on Thursdays, we have an in-depth conversation with KFBK's financial editor, Kelly Brothers from CapTrust. And you know, Kelly, we've been talking about Elon Musk becoming the first trillionaire. It's just hard to even wrap your mind around that kind of money. I mean, a billion is big enough. But trillionaire? I don't know.
11: And there was a great article today in the Wall Street Journal about how no one really can wrap their head about around $1 trillion. And it was fascinating. The author's name is Ben Cohen. He pointed out if you picture a line with $1 million on the left and $1 trillion on the right, where in that line, let's say it's 6 inches wide, where in that line would you place $1 billion? And most people are thinking, halfway? You know, no, it's, I mean, that's, a billion is 1/1000th of $1 trillion.
10: Oh.
11: So, you know, a 1,000 billion equals a trillion.
10: Oh my gosh.
11: So you're here. In other words, $1 billion is right up against the left edge next to $1 million, much closer to the million than it is anywhere near the middle of that line. So a trillion is an astounding amount of money. And obviously, it's interesting that Elon Musk will be the first trillionaire when this company goes public tomorrow. I think the bigger lesson out of all of this is that, you know, it's hard to govern a nation where most people, if not all people, have no real way of understanding what $37 trillion national debt is. A trillion is just, to them, it's just a larger number than a billion, but not 1,000 times larger, you know?
10: Right, yes, of course.
11: So I don't know if we have to rename it. I don't know if we do an educational thing, but we have to start understanding what a trillion is if we're going to really understand the depth of the wealth of some of these people, but also the depth of the problems of

0: of our country with debt extending that far into the trillions.
1: Right, on both sides, absolutely. Yeah. I just don't know how personally how you even spend $1 trillion. I mean,
0: I don't think.
1: How do you do that?
0: You can't. And he can't. You know, for example, with SpaceX, assuming he comes in with whatever valuation it happens tomorrow, he can't touch that any of that stock for a year. He cannot sell that stock, so at least not publicly.
1: Yeah.
0: And he has no need to, really. He has plenty of other money. I don't think he will spend that amount of money, other than he will take it to invest in other ideas that he has. And he is the Edison, the Da Vinci of our age. So who knows what he will be doing 10 years from now? We can't even fathom it.
1: Right. No, you're right. Absolutely. Goodness. All right. Kelly Brothers there from Cap Trust. Thanks so much.
0: Thank you, Kitty.
1: You know, you think of the stuff that's been emitted the last 10 years. Yeah. I mean, who knows what's going
2: to
1: be?
2: Well, to put it in perspective, a trillion seconds ago, the light at Fair Oaks and Watt turned red. And have you ever been in that intersection?
1: No.
2: Oh, it's the longest one in town. Watt and Fair Oaks.
1: Oh, I'm sure I have.
2: Longest one
1: you
2: will ever.
1: No, there's some that are just ridiculous.
2: Yeah, I had to shave twice.
1: Ah.
2: 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Downtown of the Split, northbound Cap City, looking really good. Southbound, a little heavy at Cal Expo. Split to Roseville is 9 minutes. No delays. 11 minutes on I-5, Del Grove Boulevard, and about 22 because of an accident earlier there around Calvine Kasumnas. So that's still to be dealt with. Downtown of Folsom, 18 minutes. And if you're going to Woodland, it's 21 minutes. Coming the other way, though, we had an accident southbound I-5 at 80 that's causing a backup to at least Arena Boulevard, it looks like. Also, I should mention, too, heavy traffic at the airport. And eastbound 80 through Davis is still very sluggish. In fact, it starts before you get to Richards Boulevard and takes you right across the causeway. And then finally, you're going to break free of it. 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Hurry in. 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Traffic on the 10s every 10 minutes, mornings and afternoons. 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
1: Thank you, Dana. Have a great evening. And we've got a look here at your KFBK forecast.
3: Tonight, clear skies, low 61 to 65. Very hot on Friday. Bright sunshine with a high for tomorrow, 101 to 105. Saturday, sunshine, high 96 to 100. And the high for Sunday, 93 to 97. I'm AccuWeather's Andy Robb on KFBK, Sacramento's News Radio.
1: Now 99 in Sacramento. Carmichael has 98. And we've got Kelly Brothers is back, this time in the capacity of looking at your daily business stories from CapTrust.
0: First Lady Melania Trump announcing savings accounts for foster youth. It's called Fostering the Future Accounts. 400,000 kids are in foster care in the U.S. And, of course, they are all financially vulnerable as they graduate out of the system without the financial backstop that a lot of kids have, or the emotional backstop. So these accounts could be very, very powerful in getting them some extra money. It might even open the door for a big company or a very wealthy person to say, I want to put $500 or $1,000 into each of these Trump foster youth type accounts. We'll see. Market overall today was higher, and then it really powered higher when we got word that it looks like there could be a deal between the U.S. and Iran. The president says he expects a signing of an agreement in the next few days, perhaps in Europe. We'll have to wait and see. But the market liked it. Dow up 930, 50,848. NASDAQ up over 600 points. The S&P up 127, or 1.75%.
1: All right. Thanks to Kelly Brothers there. And finally, we have this entertainment report today with Jennifer Polsoni.
4: People have a right to know the truth.
5: Steven Spielberg's sci-fi film Disclosure Day looking to take number one at this weekend's box office. The movie is looking to bring in $35 million in North America and about $65 million around the globe. It's up against the second outing for Scary Movie, the sixth in the Wayans Brothers parody franchise. It brought in more than $54 million in its opening weekend. actor Justin Long praising Ariana Grande after starring in her newest music video during the premiere for his new film In Memoriam at the Tribeca Film Festival. Long told People that he had a blast starring in the Hate That I Made You Love Me music video. It's the first release off Grande's soon-to-be-released album Petal that drops July 31st. Actor Tyler Mane announcing he's been diagnosed with a super rare form of breast cancer. Mane sharing the announcement on a post on Instagram saying he's starting chemo and went on to say that 1 in 750 men will be diagnosed with breast cancer in their lifetime and that we need to spread the awareness. Mane, best known for playing Sabretooth in the original X-Men movie, as well as roles in other projects such as Troy, Doom Patrol, Halloween, and more. The first trailer is out for Heart of the Beast.
6: We're just gonna have to do this the hard way.
5: The film stars Brad Pitt as a former Army Special Forces soldier who must escape the wilderness after a small plane crashes in Alaska. Heart of the Beast hits theaters September 25th. That's entertainment. I'm Jennifer Polsoni.
1: All right. Our thanks to Jensen Rader in for Joe Michaels today at the editor's desk. And of course, Noelle Ballard, our tech producer, appreciate her help. And just ahead, we'll have your top stories, traffic and weather, and hand it off from the afternoon news to the Pat Walsh Show, KFBK News Radio, live everywhere on the iHeartRadio app.
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1: 7 o'clock now at KFBK and trending. A huge fire has destroyed a medical supply warehouse in Tracy. It's the Medline Industries Distribution Center. The visuals were incredible. How much black smoke it sent up into the air forced the evacuations of the facilities and nearby warehouses. But the news that we got is that all personnel are accounted for. President Trump has canceled planned strikes on Iran tonight. Now says the signing of a peace agreement with Iran might be imminent. Speaking from the Oval Office today, he said an official signing ceremony could take place this weekend, maybe in Europe. Trump's growing optimism with Iran did send stocks soaring today. Let's get some traffic and weather together right now. And in the KFK Traffic Center, it's Bob Williams.
25: And good evening, Kitty. This report brought to us by Dell Technologies. That Medline fire is going to be very, very difficult for medical people here in the Sacramento area. They are a huge supplier of things like home health care supplies.
1: That's so interesting.
25: Hopefully they're going to get a new stream on that as far as supplying people with things they need.
1: Yeah.
25: We need some traffic news, and we're going to give you some. Got a crash working to clear a big rig and three other vehicles involved southbound 99 near Calvine Road. One of the vehicles is kind of jammed underneath the big rig. We've got stop-and-go traffic back to Florin. Some heavy traffic still working with us on eastbound 80 through the Davis area from before Richards Boulevard out to about Mace. And a traffic hazard just popping up now. This is going to be northbound Cap City Freeway, a hazard with an object reported in the slow lane. That's all they're calling it, an object. Interruptions will always come up at work, but with built-in intelligence and optimized battery, the Dell Pro laptop powered by Intel Core Ultra with vPro is built for those who stay in the flow. 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
1: All right, thank you, Bob. And we're taking a look at your forecast as we get closer to the weekend. We, hit 100 today. Let's check.
3: Clear for the rest of your Thursday. Tonight's low 61 to 65. Very hot, bright sunshine around on Friday. High 101 to 105. Saturday, plenty of sun. High 96 to 100. Sunday's high 93 to 97. I'm AccuWeather's Andy Robb on KFBK, Sacramento's News Radio.
1: And we've got now 98 degrees in Sacramento, 97 in Roseville. Chico, though, still at 100. Let's talk to Pat Walsh now. We've
26: got
1: the KFBK. Of course they are. Yeah, 100. They run hot there in Chico.
26: Of course they are.
1: Yeah.
26: They are. They're always running hot.
1: They are, typically.
26: I lived there. I know they were running
1: hot.
26: You
1: know.
26: There,
1: you know this.
26: Yeah, yeah, yeah.
1: Yeah. Anyway.
26: That's right. Hello, Chico. I love Chico.
1: Yeah.
26: I still like to point that out, Kitty, that you are so amazing at that, that you've been doing that 6 years now.
1: Have
26: you
1: I?
26: Asked me
1: 6 years?
26: During the pandemic. 6 years. It was during the pandemic.
1: Okay.
26: And I had asked you about, you know, you pick out little cities and you say, well, it's this temperature here in this city and that city. And I asked you how you kind of randomly pick those out. And then you asked me, well, is there a city you'd like me to mention? And I said, Chico. Ever since that point, you mentioned Chico every single time before I come on.
1: Wow.
26: And you're just awesome.
1: Oh, well,
26: yep.
1: Happy to do it.
26: That's right.
1: Yeah, cool.
26: Well, thank
1: all
26: you.
1: All right, yes.
26: If I may mention, there's a couple of things, Kitty. One, I want to say I'm sorry about the loss of your friend, Sharon Rada, who was the co-founder of, I hope I get all of this right, essentially, as I understand it, the matriarch of the pottery world that you so wonderfully endorse. And she passed away. I heard you talking about her. And 83 years old, right?
1: I think she was 83. And just a lovely woman. Her husband, Jim, she and Jim, you know, founded that store. Mm-hmm. And it's such a family. I mean, I love local family businesses like you. I know you do, too.
26: Me, too.
1: And, you know, the kids are heavily involved in running it. But now, gosh, you know, Jim is on his own. And they just celebrated their 50th anniversary of the store 2 years ago. So this month.
26: Yes.
1: So, yeah, just a really big, you know, stores like that that have been around for 50 years and are, you know, really successful, they are very important to communities, and they certainly are in Rockland. And,
26: oh, boy. Right? Yes, they are. And you know, she's known for her elegance and grace and her community spirit. I know about her. And here's another interesting thing, if I may, just about Pottery World and what makes it really a remarkably great story, Kitty, is the fact that if you look at Pottery World, like you said, they've been around more than 50 years, and they began as a humble little stall there at Jim DeNio's flea market in 1974.
1: Yep.
26: And they grow into this massive 30,000 square foot luxury showroom, home decor showroom, this garden center. They've got the beautiful cafe, but it started at Jim DeNio's in 1974. And I have great memories of Jim DeNio's farmer's market and auction. My ma used to always take us out there on the weekends, you know?
1: Yes, I remember going when I was young. It's one of those, you know, truly quintessential American success stories where you start with something small and then you know, hang in there and grow and, you know, get your family involved and grow into this remarkable store that it is today. I mean, it is truly an inspiring story.
26: Yes, it is. Yep, it sure is. Maybe we'll have some memories of DeNio's Farmer's Market and Auction tonight, because that was always a go-to place going way back.
1: Yeah.
26: One of the places that still is, that is a success story in itself, Jim DeNio's Farmer's Market and Auction out there.
1: For sure.
26: And then the other thing is, I can't believe the show's still on the air, Kitty. That's just my humble opinion. The View, I cannot believe that, but I heard you talking about, I just can't believe it. To me, it's one of the worst shows on television. We should talk about that. What's the worst shows on television? But in my opinion, that would rate up there right near the top. But the fact that J.D. Vance is going to be on that show, mark my words right now, that'll be the highest rated View probably of all time. Because even though some people don't like the show, they're not going to be able to help to watch that show.
1: Well, you kind of want to see how that's going to go down because, you know, they have one gal, you know, on the panel that's kind of leans right. And you know who she is, correct?
26: Kinda. I know exactly.
1: Our friend's daughter. Yeah, Judy Ferrer's daughter, former editor. Yeah, she's done amazingly well, Lana. Yeah, so anyway. So that's
26: just a couple of thoughts there.
1: Okay, you're allowed to do that.
26: Show.
1: Yeah.
26: Thank you, Kitty. That's so nice. I better be able. I got 3 hours to fill. So, meet your maker. You can, or ask me anything. We're going to also talk about, apparently we have to clean out our desks. I heard about this, Kitty.
1: I know.
26: We have to clean out our desks in the newsroom. Lord, do I got a lot to clean up. I don't even know what they're doing in our newsroom.
1: I know. When they told me that we had to clean up, I said, oh my gosh, you mean Pat and all his stuff?
26: Yeah.
1: You better start now. You've got.
26: I know. What are they doing to our newsroom? What are they?
1: I don't know. New floor, new ceiling, everything. We have to wear hard hats. We have to wear hard hats. I'm not joking.
26: Really? We're going to wear hard hats?
1: Yes, we all are going to be issued hard hats. Oh. And when you walk,
26: my gosh.
1: When you walk through, I see lots of Instagram moments with that. But
26: Yeah. Hard hats? Really?
1: Yes.
26: We're going to wear hard hats?
1: Absolutely. We have to. I know. Company policy. I know.
26: Oh, my God. Have you ever tried to put headphones around a hard hat? You can't.
1: You don't have to do it in the studio. You have to do it when you walk through and to get to the studio.
26: Oh, I thought we had to wear them while we're broadcasting.
1: No,

0: That would be silly.
1: Golly, that's a first.
0: Yeah, no, we don't have to do that.
1: Yeah, I kind of would. But, all right, well, I'll just roll with the flow. All right, it's the Pat Walsh Show, 7 to 10.
0: Yeah, and real quick, I said Alana. It's Alyssa. Alana's her sister. It's Alyssa Farrah Griffin, who's Judy's daughter on The View.
1: Alyssa, yes, right.
0: Yeah, Alyssa. Yep. Yeah. All right. Okay, Pat Walsh Show next, right here. KPK News Radio, live everywhere on the iHeartRadio app.
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0: once again. Still here. Can you imagine that? We're still here. It's the Pat Walsh Show. We are KFPK News Radio. I'm so glad we are here. KFPK News Radio, 93.1 FM, 1530 AM. And we stream live everywhere on the free iHeart app. Yes, indeed. So thank you for tuning in after the afternoon news with Kitty O'Neill. Do appreciate you very, very much. And I always appreciate the calls. I know ain't no basketball game on, so. It's always tough, man, when you got big games on, you know. People are watching. I get it. None tonight. I guess we have soccer, right? World Cup. Yeah. But I'm looking for the calls tonight. So we'll do that. Hey, coming up on the big show, you know, apparently we have to clean our desks. I'm just saying, telling Kitty, you gotta clean our desks. I don't know what's going on. I saw the memo today. Do you get memos? I get the occasional memo. The memo said that we were going to be, the newsroom is going to be experiencing some, remodeling of some sort. I just thought, you know, when Kitty said that, I thought, well, now that's a first. That's pretty cool. If I get to do my radio show hat, but I have to wear a hard hat, that would certainly be a first for me. And all of my years in radio, I've never had to do that. Hard hat radio, the Pat Walsh Show. But so that's going on. I had no idea. You know, they're remodeling the backside of the building that we're in here. Like back in the sale weasel area. I'm teasing. Come on, salespeople. You know I love you. I'm teasing. But back in that area, where all the offices are, where all the people who are, you know, they're office-type people. I'm not an office-type people person. I never had my own office, I don't think. I'm not a management type guy, I guess. But anyhow, but all of that stuff. We used to have a break room there. They're remodeling the break room. Well, it's not even a break room now. They're just kind of redoing everything. It's all under construction is what I'm trying to say. You go back there, it's kind of scary. There's plastic hanging from the ceiling. You know, you see the bare frame of the building. But now they're going to come to the newsroom and do this. What does that mean? That means I have to clean my desk off. Tell you what, okay, that's the newsroom. It's not the studio. It's a good thing they're not doing the studios. I mean, I don't mean to rat anyone out. I mean, I've got a mess of my own on my desk. When I say a mess, I'm talking about like, God, I was a sports guy forever, right? So I'm talking about bobbleheads. I'm talking about pennants, my big Eric Dickerson poster. You know, I've got little, you know, King stuff everywhere, my Rams football. I got all this Dodger stuff. I have a bobblehead that Tom Sullivan made for me one year for Christmas. I'll never forget that. Tom Sullivan came up to my desk. Patrick, hey, how are you? Listen now. He said, I never get it. He says, yeah, I didn't get anyone else anything for Christmas except you. I always felt like, how did I rate like that? And he handed me a bobblehead of me that he had made of me, ceramic bobblehead. By the way, if you're going to get a bobblehead made of you, what would it, you know, be holding or wearing or doing? You might want to tell me that. I happen to be wearing a Rams shirt and a Dodger hat in Tom Sullivan's bobblehead of me. But it's all that stuff. I got a lot of it, man. And Lexi, who's our technical producer, is telling me that at some point, she's going to give me the instructions here. She's got the memo. I forgot what it said and all that, but she's going to give me the instructions on when I have to be out. Man, that's going to require some time. I'm going to have to come down with a moving truck. No one else in the office has all that kind of stuff. No one else. Everyone else's desk's all clean. Not mine. People walk in, I have guests all the time, they walk in, well, I guess I know which desk is yours. It isn't necessary. Well, I can't say it's not messy. It kind of is. I'll tell you this much. This is just between you and me, all right? Just between you and me. Don't tell anyone else about this. It's a good thing that they're not remodeling the studios. Because there's a certain dude over in our sister station at KSTE who does a certain morning show. Like, there's two fellas that do this morning show. You might know them. They have the initials of, one has the initial of A, the other one has the initials of G. One of them is a hoarder in the studio. I mean, I don't mean to rat on Jack. I mean, on the guy. Boy, I thought I had something. That guy, he'd be spending a week in there. He'd have to get the hoarding squad and bring dumpsters. Anyhow. So, yeah. It's cleaning the desk time in the valley. Coming up on the big show tonight, besides that, hey, your phone calls, of course. 916-921-1530. 800-834-1530 here on the official Hard Hat Show. It's not official yet. By the way, we'll also be giving away a pair of Zach Top tickets. We've been doing that all week. September 11th, a pair of tickets for Caesars Republic in Lake Tahoe. All right? So be looking for your opportunity to win those. We'll get going. We'll get started. We'll take phone calls. I had a really bizarre, interesting topic to get to tonight. We had a discussion with the guy. I'll get into that. It's all happening right here. It's the Pat Walsh Show.
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Welcome back. It is Hard Hat Radio here on the Pat Walsh Show. Gotta find the time to take the inside outside. I'm just kind of testing that out for when I have to start wearing a hard hat. I got to get my liners ready for that, you know. It's not every show or every this gets to be a hard hat radio show. A show so volatile, you'll have to wear your hard hat.

0: I didn't do one today. I'll do one later. I started Frank Beard, the only member of ZZ Top without a beard, the drummer. It's his birthday today. Frank Beard, born in the state in 1949. If you are a celebrating a birthday today, happy birthday to you, all right? 916-921-1530-800-834-1530. Rip joining us from Wheatland. Rip, how are you this evening, sir?
1: It's always great to speak with the last radio man, I'll tell you right now.
0: Thank you, Rip.
1: I got a question for you.
0: Yeah.
1: Well, every time, and I know you'll probably tell me exact, the handoff between you and Katie, how much time is that?
0: How much time are we allotted to do that?
1: Yeah, the average time. Just a number. Just it doesn't matter.
0: As much time as we want. Generally, I'll glance at the clock occasionally. It seems like sometimes we get out about 7:20 top of the after the hour, which means I don't know, maybe
1: 15, 20 minutes, right?
0: 4.5 minutes, something like that. Tonight we went a little bit long. Why is that?
1: You want to talk about a riveting time to listen to two wonderful people right there. Kitty is just an amazing woman. I've met her and just, I don't think she stops smiling, maybe when she sleeps, probably not even then. She's just a delight. She's just great.
0: And then I agree with you, Rip. Thank you for saying that.
1: But then again, listening to the last radio man, then of course the person on the other side or even the mirror would be impressed, right? I mean, hey, I'll tell you what, this I've been good friend of mine from the where I grew up in Clovis, California. He calls me Hammerhead. I look great in a hard hat. You've mentioned me to be a guest someday. Hey, Pat and Rip,
0: come on in someday. Someday's here. Come on in. But I'll tell you what, when we wear the hard hat, you got to come in wearing the hard hat. I don't know if I can bring people in wearing the hard hat. I don't know if I can do that. I need to double check. There may be some policies in place.
1: You let me know evening, and I'll drive down there, bro.
0: That's an open invitation, Rip. That's an open invitation, my friend. But I don't know about hard hat time. I really need to check into that because, like I say, there could be some rules in place. But I will let you know. I think it's supposed to last like 5 weeks. I can't believe that. But yeah, we'll do that for sure. Hey, by the way, Rip, I wanted to go ahead.
1: I've moved about 15 times. I can come pack your stuff up in about 10 minutes, I bet you.
0: There you go. Oh, man. I can't believe I actually have someone to help volunteer to actually help me move my stuff. That's mighty nice of you. Rip, I want to mention what a kind guy you are, not just for offering to help me move, but also a couple of other things with your business. But at the same time, I know that Night Ranger is coming up next weekend, right? Next weekend. Next weekend.
1: Right, the 20th.
0: So I've been, I tried touching bases with you the other day. Not that everyone needs to know our business here, but just a reminder, Night Ranger is coming to town. Night Ranger has a connection to Sacramento, obviously. Very good band still out there playing. But you're going to find out here momentarily, Rip, why I'm not able to attend because I'm already have an event that I'm going to be going to, and the guest is coming up that's running the event, one of the people here in my next segment. It's the Father's Day Bluegrass Festival is going on this weekend, or next weekend, I should say. So I'm committed to that. So I was trying to let you know that,
1: I'll have karaoke this Saturday, and I'm going to do Rick and Ricky's going to go up the hill to Secretown and do a network evaluation for the wonderful Darlene on her place. Make sure everything's
0: Oh, there you go.
1: I'm going to bring some of my famous macaroni salad. We're going to do some singing. And then next week,
0: awesome.
1: Night Ranger. And then, hey, maybe the following Friday, I'll come and do the hard hat thing with you at your show.
0: I'll let you know. That's very nice of you. Good for you, Rip. And thank you, my friend. I appreciate you. Before the break, let's squeeze in Will. Will is in Antioch. Will, how are you tonight?
2: Good. How you doing, Pat?
0: I'm good, Will. Good to hear from you.
2: Oh, okay. Oh, what was your first topic?
0: Cleaning off my desk, and I have to wear. We have to wear a hard hat because we have construction going on.
2: Oh, okay.
0: Yes.
2: Yeah. You got me at a bad time. I kind of forgot why I called.
0: Well, no, I'm going to remind you right here. This is the magic of radio and the magic of Lexi, what she does. You, Will, and Antioch have a hard hat joke.
2: Oh, okay. God, it's
0: you remember the hard hat joke?
2: Can I call you back?
0: You can call me back. You betcha, Will. There you go, Will. I'll give you the rim shot anyhow, because just Lexi happened to have her her drum here. Thank you for you having your snare drum, Lexi. You know, listen, that happens, doesn't it? Believe me, it happens to me, too. Well, I'll be in the middle of talking to you guys. Sometimes I totally space what was I talking about? Yeah, but then you have to be open about it. Just like Will was right there. You have to be open about it. I forgot what I was going to say. It's understandable. So don't even sweat that, man. If that happens, you call back saying, oh, yeah, I remembered. All right? We'll keep the phone calls flowing. More ahead. It's the Pat Walsh Show.
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4: Very close. That's what President Trump says and why he says he called off fresh strikes on the nation. ABC's Rachel Scott in the Oval Office asking the president.
5: You have said before that Iran and the United States were close to a deal. It has not happened yet. Why are you so convinced that this time is different?
6: Because they've taken a pounding. They've taken a pounding like very few people could take. And they want to make the deal a lot more than I do.
4: Severe weather across the Midwest, leading now to more than 1,400 flight cancellations today. The biggest impact, Chicago. Air traffic controllers evacuated the Midway Tower due to a tornado warning. Baltimore City Public Schools says federal immigration agents arrested two people on school grounds of an elementary middle school today. A spokesperson confirming that pre-K and kindergarten graduation ceremonies were taking place at the time of the arrests. No immediate comment from DHS. This is ABC News.
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7: I'm Jensen Rader with your top stories on KFBK News Radio. The Sacramento City Council has approved a new investment policy that will require the city to divest from defense contractor Lockheed Martin and adopt broader socially responsible investing standards. KFBK's Daniel Martindale.
8: The policy passed on a 6-0 vote Tuesday and directs the city treasurer to avoid investments in weapons manufacturers, fossil fuel companies, tobacco firms, private prisons, immigration detention operators, and companies linked to human rights violations. As part of the change, Sacramento will end its roughly $5 million investment in Lockheed Martin, which represents a small portion of the city's investment portfolio. Supporters say taxpayer dollars should not support companies they believe contribute to war or human suffering, while city officials say the new guidelines are not expected to impact investment performance or the city's financial stability.
7: A program that helps low-income Californians buy fruits and vegetables may be coming to an end in weeks. KFBK's Dina Kodiak.
9: The CalFresh Fruit and Vegetable EBT program gives up to 60 extra bucks each month for produce to CalFresh participants. It helped over 95,000 households in May alone, but funds are almost gone. The state budget is set to be decided on June 15th, and so far, no additional money has been set aside for the program. Advocates are asking for $100 million to keep it going all year, but right now there's only about $5 million left from last year. The possible end of the program comes as new federal rules also require some CalFresh recipients to work at least 20 hours a week to keep their benefits.
3: 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The U.S. hosts the world on America's biggest stage.
7: The first match of the World Cup is in the books. Mexico defeated South Africa 2-0 to open up the tournament in Mexico City, as heard earlier on KSTE. The U.S. team kicks off on Friday for their opener against Paraguay in Los Angeles. The global tournament featuring 48 countries from around the world is taking place in North America for the first time since 1994. 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
10: Good evening, 7:34, Pop Williams from the KFBK Traffic Center. We have a vehicle reportedly overturned after a reckless driving situation 50 eastbound just west of Folsom Boulevard. CHP is at the scene. This is going to be just west of Folsom on eastbound Highway 50. Still some slow traffic on eastbound 80 coming through the Davis.

0: area before Richards out to about Childs Road. Earlier crash has cleared southbound 99 at Calvine Road. Still got some slowing between Mack and Calvine. And we do have an injury hit and run reported. Vehicle versus bicycle. This is going to be Elkhorn Boulevard and Andrea Boulevard. And just getting word of a traffic hazard. Sunrise Boulevard just north of Jackson Road. And no details. Up a person walking out in the roadway. That's what's going on there. Traffic on the 10s every 10 minutes, mornings and afternoons. 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
1: Now, Sacramento weather.
2: Overnight, mainly clear, low 61 to 65. Friday, very hot with sunshine, the high 101 to 105. Plenty of sunshine, remaining hot on Saturday, high 96 to 100. High Sunday, 93 to 97. I'm AccuWeather's Andy Robb on KFBK, Sacramento's News Radio.
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as I've said many times on this show, I'm a huge fan of bluegrass music. Huge fan. I listen to bluegrass all the time. I'll be listening to the radio, to the bluegrass station. Heck, every artist that comes on, seemingly, I'm going, oh, I've seen them live. I've seen them in concert. I probably have seen more bluegrass artists than I have rock artists. Because I love going to bluegrass festivals, and we are so absolutely lucky to have what is, in my opinion, one of the premier bluegrass festivals in the entire country. And I don't say that lightly. It is the California Bluegrass Association's Father's Day Bluegrass Festival. It's the 51st annual. That is why I'm off next week. I'm just telling you ahead of time because I look forward to this weekend more than any weekend there is. And joining me here on the show tonight to discuss

0: other place in my mind, in my soul, in my heart. You know, Pete, you know, people who get bluegrass, they know, they feel it. High lonesome sound, whatever you want to call it, takes you to another place where there's less chaos and madness going on in your mind, and it's a beautiful feeling. And I just really always look forward to this bluegrass festival for that reason, you know. And so I think so many other people do, Pete.
1: It's really well put, and I think you hit the nail on the head. There's really an authenticity to it, which kind of cuts through all the commercial stuff that goes on and really connects to individuals. And it's such a powerful music, blending a combination of gospel and blues and jazz and Appalachian fiddle tunes. So that combination really can't be beat. That's why it's stuck around for 60 years.
0: You know, that is a real, that is so true, because, you know, if you think about music, you know, back in the day, my mom would listen to, like, she listened to everything. That's how I know about music. But let's take, for instance, standards. For a while, there was the standards, and there was the singers, and, you know, you had 50s kind of doo-wop, and you have rock and roll, you have Western, you have country Western, now country music and all of this. But it is interesting to me that the only genre of music that I can really think of where you can listen to a record now versus a record back in Bill Monroe's days, you know, back in the older days of bluegrass, and it's still the same genre of music. It gets better and better all the time, and it's passed down from generations, Pete, which is another thing I love about bluegrass.
1: It's true, and that's why our youth program is one of our most proudest accomplishments. We've been doing this festival for 51 years now, but about 35 years ago, we started to have this Kids on Bluegrass program, and there's been many thousands of kids that have come through, kind of passing the excitement to the next generation. A number of them who have grown up and gone on to win Grammys and make professional, you know, careers out of playing music, some of the best around.
0: Now, I love that. That is such a beautiful way to pass it down through the generations. One of my biggest thrills, we're talking to Pete Lede, who's the executive director of the California Bluegrass Association, who I commend you guys for what you guys do. I love what you guys do for the state. One of my biggest moments, I was talking about the Bluegrass Show, the Father's Day Bluegrass Show, which is, by the way, it is next Thursday through Sunday at the Grass Valley Fairgrounds in Nevada City, or Nevada County Fairgrounds in Grass Valleys. I got that backwards. But one night I was talking about this, Pete, and I get a phone call. I look at my screen, and it says Rhonda Vincent. I said, what? No, come on. I pick up the phone, and sure enough, she's on the bus, you know. And she says, my God, you know, we're on the bus, and we're listening to you. I said, what, Rhonda Vincent? And she says, yeah, man, the fact that you're talking bluegrass, and you come out to the bus, and you say hi to me and all that. So I did, and she had a little conversation with us, Pete, and it was outstanding that someone who I adore and listen to fairly often was listening to my show. But so that was a really nice surprise. Hey, tell us what people can expect. This is a wonderful family event, Pete. Tell us about a little bit, if you would, about the California Bluegrass Association.
1: Yeah, you bet. So the California Bluegrass Association has been around for more than 50 years. It was formed in 1974. And one of the first things that they decided back in those days is we wanted to have a big festival every year to show off the best in California bluegrass, but also have an excuse to bring some of the touring bands from back east. So 1976 was the first Father's Day Bluegrass Festival that was produced. It was at the same location, the beautiful Nevada County Fairgrounds in Grass Valley. In fact, the lore is that at the time, there were no other music festivals at that venue. All they did was the fair. So like it was a really big thing to get the board of the agricultural district to approve letting all these hippies come out to the fairgrounds and have 3 days of music at the time. So they actually brought all their instruments and played at the board meeting, and they got the okay, and they were invited back. So that's a good sign. And they welcome us with warm hearts. But it's a good question. We have music on. We have three stages of music. Over 30 bands will be playing. Goes from 10 in the morning to 11 at night. Some of the biggest names in bluegrass will be coming out from Nashville, from North Carolina, from the East Coast. And absolutely the best in California bluegrass will be represented. But it's not just really about the music on stage. This is not one of those festivals you just go and sit in a chair and, you know,

0: Right.
1: At the end of the songs, because one thing about the bluegrass community is a lot of the folks there are musicians, so they want to play music together, they want to hang out. There are some people, frankly, that attend the festival and never go to the stages. They're so busy back in the campgrounds playing with their friends. But besides all these three stages of music, there's free square dances that we're holding every night. There's about 36 different workshops where we take a break for an hour and you could learn from the masters. Maybe you're just starting to play guitar, or you wondered about harmony singing or clog dancing or any one of these things. You mentioned the youth programs. We have several different programs, including a training academy, which is very limited to just 50 students learning from the masters for about 3 days, and then they do a big performance. And we have also an on-stage program, which is the Kids on Bluegrass, and there they come together, practice for a couple of days, and then they have a chance to get up on the main stage, and they've learned all about stage performance and set list management and playing together. Some of them have never really collaborated, and they learn all that and pull off a dazzling show for 45 minutes on Friday and Saturday evening. This year we also have a Juneteenth celebration, since Friday the 19th is Juneteenth, so we have the Black Banjo Reclamation Project coming out with a showcase band. Many people don't realize that the banjo was invented in Africa, and that a lot of the wonderful aspects of bluegrass music is derived from the blues and early black minstrels in the South. So we're going to learn about that in both a little talk as well as a hour performance, and just lots of other things going on.
0: Oh, yeah, that, yeah, it's certainly, I want to make sure that everyone knows it's all of these things. I mean, all of the festival is an experience. One of the great things about it, as you mentioned, are the people who are sit out in the campgrounds, and they'll play in groups and play mandolins and banjos and guitars and fiddles and sing, and it's just the stand-up bass, which I really love. Some of the great jams that go on in the campground. They have food vendors out there, which is just awesome. And all of this happens at the Nevada County Fairgrounds in Grass Valley. If you can imagine all of this, the right behind the stage, it's so beautiful. The sun goes down and everything. It's just a very nice setting. Pete LeDay, the executive director of the California Bluegrass Association, is with us. Hey, Pete, can you just stick around just for a couple more minutes?
1: You bet.
0: All right, we'll continue with Pete straight ahead, Pat Walsh Show.
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6: One of my favorite weekends to kick up my heels and relax is coming up next weekend. But you should know about this. This is the Father's Day Bluegrass Festival at the Nevada County Fairgrounds in Grass Valley, put on by the California Bluegrass Association. Happen to have the executive director of the CBA on with us. Pete Lede is joining us. And we're talking about this wonderful festival. And thanks for hanging in there, Pete. With that right there was the Pole Ramblin' Boys, part of the lineup that's going to be there. This festival, and boy, Bluegrass Cardinals, a lot of good bands playing this time, as always.
7: Yeah, they really are. And one of the things you'll note is that there's a bit of variety to it. Pole Ramblin' Boys is a great example. Thanks for picking them for that intro. And I should mention that they recently hired a guitar player as part of their five-piece band who came up through our CBA youth program. Somebody that's right. From the Vacaville area, John Gooding, and he's a world-class, highly sought-after guitar flat picker, very young guy in his 20s, and he grew up and at the Father's Day Festival, is now taking the main stage with one of the nation's most premier bands. But as you know, Pat, there's a wide variety. You know, some bluegrass is a little more jazzy, like we're having the Sam Grisman Project. A lot of people know David Grisman, Sam's dad. You mentioned the Bluegrass Cardinals. They were one of the people that made popular the quartet bluegrass gospel singing, which, comes from the gospel tradition. And they haven't been active for many years, so they're kind of doing a major reunion just for this festival, having started in California. And we have some really hot, fiery young bands that are kind of taking bluegrass to the next level. I'm thinking of the Bronwyn Keith Hines, who used to play in Molly Tuttle's band and won two Grammy Awards for the two CDs that they did in bluegrass. And now she's on her own, cutting up the stage there with an all-star band. And then we have the much more traditional. We have the Price Sisters with great harmony singing. And if you're looking for the real old-time sound, we got Bruce Molsky and Daryl Anger. And just all sorts of people in between. I guarantee anybody that goes is going to not only love the environment and the community, because everybody's so nice, but you're going to be fans of four or five new bands that you've never heard of before.
6: Exactly right. Molly Tuttle, one of the ones I've seen. Blue Highway is another one that I've seen. Infamous String Dusters, Del McCoury. You go down the list. And at the time I go, and I'm like, I don't know them, and I can't wait. Trampled by Turtles, California or the Carolina Chocolate Drop. There's so many of these bands, and I think, oh my gosh, I absolutely love them. And you're right. There are some subtle differences. I was actually very curious about Sam Grisman. I thought it has to be David's son because I've seen David there a number of times as well. And you're absolutely right. It's a very different sound. So Pete Lede, tell us how people want to go to this. How can they get tickets? This is going on the 18th through the 21st, correct? How can they get tickets for the California Bluegrass Festival? And by the way, let me say this, a great thing to do with Dad for Father's Day.
7: That's exactly right. In fact, I should mention that on Father's Day, on Sunday, we're having a special Father's Day fair. It's right within the shot of the stage so you can still enjoy the music. But we're setting up a whole bunch of stuff for the kids, balloon animals, face painting, learning instruments. There's an instrument petting zoo where you can try out different things, doing T-shirt tie-dyes and all kinds of stuff for the kids and for the grown-ups. No extra charge. It's just going to be happening there on Sunday to make everybody happy.
6: Yeah.
7: And it's really easy to remember. You just need to go to fathersdayfestival.com. And you'll learn all about it. You'll see the bands that are there. There's the stage schedule. You could buy a one-day ticket and park in the parking lot there and just enjoy it. Or what most people do is buy a full festival pass. That comes for no extra charge. You get camping on the premises and parking. So you can enter the campgrounds. There's 70 acres of beautiful forested and meadowed camping areas. It gets really filled up because there's a lot of jamming going on. But there's a lot of RVs, a lot of tents. People come down just for a couple nights. And it's really easy. You can go for a day. You can stay one night or stay two nights. Whatever you want to do, fathersdayfestival.com will tell you everything you need to know.
6: Yeah. And, you know, they have another stage set up right next, just outside the main stage, which is a wonderful stage featuring music out there. And the square dancing, it is a great pavilion where they have the square dancing. The meadow is awesome. Pete Lede, thank you so much for your time tonight. And I look forward to seeing you out at the Bluegrass Festival, okay? Father's Day Bluegrass Festival.
7: Thank you, Pat. Keep picking.
6: Thank you. Here's the Bluegrass.

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17: And the war with Iran could be signed as early as this weekend. And what makes this time different?
18: They will not have a nuclear weapon. They've agreed to that. There will be no, which is the whole reason, which is a big part of the reason.
19: Is that going to be your agreement, sir?
18: They will not only not have, they will not purchase, develop in any way, any shape, in any way, shape, or form, a nuclear weapon. They will not have a nuclear weapon.
17: This after the president announced he was canceling strikes against Iran, and Trump had mused about taking Karg Island, Iran's central oil processing site. ABC News national security and defense analyst Mick Mulroy says that would have been a major escalation.
20: Not only would it, of course, restarted the air war, but it would have probably involved troops on the ground in Karg Island that would have been there for a sustained period of time, because the president was talking about essentially controlling their oil and gas industry.
17: The man charged with killing former Minnesota House Speaker Melissa Hortman and her husband and wounding another Democratic lawmaker, State Senator John Hoffman and his wife, has changed his plea to federal charges as part of a deal with prosecutors to avoid the death penalty.
21: There was sobbing in the courtroom as both families listened to Bolter admit to the crimes. And the Hoffmans, who survived that attack, saying in a statement, quote, "There's no justice for Mark and Melissa Hortman, and there's not justice when our family and our state will never truly heal."
17: ABC's Faith Abube. Bad news when you get this message from the tower.
22: Lufthansa 459 Super, do you require anything other than law enforcement at the gate? Roger.
17: That's audio from Live ATC that Lufthansa Airlines flight heading from San Francisco to Munich had to divert to Boston for what the airline and authorities call an unruly passenger that posed a threat. Massachusetts State Police say a female passenger reportedly attacked another passenger and had to be handcuffed to her seat. Unclear if there are any injuries. 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
11: I'm Jensen Rader with your top stories on KFBK News Radio. A massive fire in Tracy burned a Medline Industries distribution center, sending thick black smoke into the air and forced evacuations. All staff and personnel are accounted for due to those evacuations. At the scene of the 7500 block of Promontory Parkway, Tracy Fire Chief Randall Bradley says
12: the fire extended across the roof and down into the facility. We did an interior fire attack. We could not hold the fire. Eventually, we lost the entire million square foot building.
11: UC Davis officials are pushing back after the Department of Justice accuses the school of racial discrimination. Here's KFBK's Matt Piscini.
13: The U.S. Department of Justice has released a report accusing the UC Davis School of Medicine of racial discrimination in its admissions process, alleging the school violated the 2023 Supreme Court ruling in Students for Fair Admissions versus Harvard. After a six-month investigation, the DOJ found that UC Davis used socioeconomic factors like income and parental education as proxies for race, resulting in Black and Hispanic applicants being admitted at rates up to six times higher than white and Asian students, despite having lower average academic qualifications. DOJ officials criticized the school for prioritizing diversity over merit, skill, and competence. Matt Piscini, KFBK, Sacramento's News Radio.
11: And increasingly hot weather in the region for the weekend. This is the federal government is warning the weather could get wacky in much of the U.S. because an El Nino has formed. ABC's Alex Stone explains from Los Angeles.
15: It is a very strong El Nino that has formed in the Pacific Ocean, according to the National Oceanic and Atmospheric Administration, and meteorologists say conditions will strengthen over the next few months with water temperatures rising in the Pacific Ocean. Typically, that means a storm track hones in on Southern California in the winter months, leading to extreme flooding conditions, and the northern half of the U.S. and parts of Alaska are more likely to see warmer than average temperatures and dry conditions in the winter, but each El Nino is different in terms of timing and magnitude. 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
16: Now, Sacramento traffic.
19: Good evening, 804. Bob Williams from the KFBK Traffic Center. Del Paso Boulevard on-ramp to southbound Highway 160, a two-vehicle injury crash. We do have crews responding. Reports of a fire. This is going to be Nevada County 49 southbound, just north of East Limekiln Road. Vegetation fire, from what we understand. Still some slowing on 80 eastbound coming in across the causeway from Davis, from Mace to about Childs Road. And Caltrans is lining up our overnight work. We're going to see paving on I-80, the Fix 50 project, and some construction activity on both Highway 99 and the Cap City Freeway. Traffic on the 10s every 10 minutes, mornings and afternoons. 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
16: Now, Sacramento weather.
23: Mainly clear through the overnight hours, low 61 to 65 Friday. Bright sunshine, very hot, the high going up to 101 to 105. Saturday, plenty of sun, remaining hot with a high 96 to 100. I'm AccuWeather's Andy Robb on KFBK, Sacramento's News Radio.
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0: 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KFEK News Radio, 93.1 FM, 1530 AM. And hey, don't forget about my other show, please. Please give a little bit of love if you can. The Pat's Peeps podcast, that is, we're at 460 podcasts, soon to be 461, so thank you to our ever-growing audience for my other show as well. Coming up at some point, we're going to give away a pair of Zach Top tickets to September 11th appearance at Caesars Republic Lake Tahoe, so be looking for your opportunity, or listening, I should say, for your opportunity to win a pair of tickets. Still lots to talk about, lots of calls. We'll start the hour off by taking a phone call. Pat is joining us from Sacramento. Pat, I truly appreciate your patience there tonight. Thank you. How are you?
1: It's rather important, and I would like to be referred to as deep esophagus.
0: Deep?
1: Yeah, okay. I'm sure you can appreciate that.
0: I don't know if I can say that to you, man to man, Pat. That deep esophagus.
1: Well, let me preface that by the fact that I work for the state.
0: Okay.
1: Well, if you're done chuckling, I do work for the state, and yesterday I received an email about the whistleblower hotline, and I'm too apprehensive about reporting anything to the whistleblower hotline. There's
0: okay.
1: a program going on right now in the state to replace every faucet, every drinking fountain, every break room faucet with fixtures that are connected to the cloud and purge to prevent quote unquote Legionnaire's disease. I know a lot of people aren't really familiar with what Legionnaire's disease is, but this was brought up by people that are, you know, a little pissed off about having to come back to work.
0: Oh, I see. So you know people I mean? Who are pissed off they're coming to have to go back to work are claiming that the faucets are being hooked up to the cloud to...
1: Well, no. What they're claiming is the water distribution system inside the buildings are compromised and are causing Legionnaire's disease, which is a disease that actually is only involved in airborne systems. But the state is spending millions and millions of dollars to replace every faucet, every drinking fountain, every break room faucet.
0: I see what you're saying. I see what you're saying.
1: Yes.
0: So they're replacing the drinking fountains and the faucets and things within the office buildings where these people who are told to come back to work are working, and they're claiming that the system is causing Legionnaire's disease,
1: correct.
0: Which apparently they're claiming that is not true, but yet I don't know if they're saying that, but at the same time now they're switching out all of the everything that you just mentioned there.
1: Yeah.
0: Millions, all of the faucets and water situation.
1: Millions of dollars. Legionnaire's disease only grows when it has soluble oxygen, which only happens mm-hmm. outside pipes. So, they're providing fixtures that purge constantly. Do you understand what that means?
0: So, yes. Yeah, so, I'm just trying to think about all that. You know, that's a pretty big thing to sit here and think. I mean, you know, to take it all at once. I wasn't even thinking about anything like this. So what does that mean, then? That the people that have worked in these buildings for, let's say, I don't even know what buildings we're talking about, for a number of years have been affected by the system that is it's creating this Legionnaire's disease within the offices?
1: These buildings have never been affected by it. But the fixtures that they're putting in these buildings now purge water to stop the Legionnaires' disease from being able to coagulate on the aerators. This is absolutely insane. It's absolutely
0: insane. So
1: it's tens of millions of dollars.
0: Huh. So, and no one's talking, the only people talking about it are the people that are expected to go back to work. So what are they saying? They're like, yeah, I'm not going to go back to work because, well, so I'm confused on all of that part. So what are they going to do then? Are they investigating this? I mean, if they're spending millions of dollars to replace all of this, if it didn't affect the building, I'm not sure. But if it affected people, I'm not exactly sure what to think about this. You know what I mean? It's just very complicated.
1: The investigation has been done. And to placate the people that they want to come back to the offices, they're doing it. Placate them.
0: Oh, I see. So we'll only come back to work if you fix this system that is compromised and can create Legionnaires' disease. That's what they're saying. Am I getting this right?
1: Is that right? It's impossible. It can't happen. The fictitious Legionnaires' disease doesn't exist.
0: Oh, my God.
1: It only exists in a system that is open to the air. And
0: so
1: Legionnaires' disease can't happen inside pipes.
0: Okay, so then I guess I'm not understanding. So they're placating them, you said, tens of millions of dollars. Just because of some bogus claims by people that want to go, that don't want to go back to the office?
1: 100%. 100%. Thousands of faucets,
0: They've already investigated this and said, okay, it's not affecting the building. Let me get this right. Because, again, I'm trying my best. So they said there's nothing wrong with this. We've already investigated it. It's never affected the building. Well, we don't want to come back because you have a system that's going to cause Legionnaires' disease. Well, I guess we got to switch it all out then to placate those people who are making bogus claims. Is that what you're saying?
1: 100%. And it's all driven by the people that are doing the investigation to placate these people because they think that this can actually happen inside pipes. And it can't. It only can happen.
0: Do we know who's doing the repair work? I'd love to talk to them, Pat. Do we know who's doing the repair work over there? I might have to look into this. That's pretty crazy.
1: Esophagus right now.
0: Right. Don't make me chuckle again. Don't chide me for chuckling. Wow. Okay,
1: I would be called a subject matter expert.
0: Okay. And well, I mean, this is certainly someone.
1: Right now.
0: I mean, someone needs to explain that. I might look into this. I might, you know, that's something. If I can, I don't know if they're going to give me any information or anything like that. But if they're, and this is the state doing this. You know what? I don't know what building it is, so it's kind of hard for me to look into it. But
1: every building in the state.
0: Every building in the state?
1: Building in the state.
0: So every building in the state where state workers are employed, they're doing this. So this is not just a Sacramento thing. This is across the state.
1: They're changing, Patrick, they're changing every faucet in the bathrooms, every break room faucet, every drinking fountain to a fixture that purges water periodically. And we're in a huge drought. We've been in a drought for, 10, 15 years now?
0: Boy. Yeah.
1: They purge water.
0: Ooh. It took That's all right, Pat. I gotta let you go after that one. Sheesh. All right. I think that's above my pay grade. This is above my pay grade. Because, listen, certainly I'm not an expert on the water systems. Or Legionnaires' disease, as I'm looking at it, severe pneumonia-like illness caused by the Legionella bacteria that occurs in low numbers but multiply rapidly in building water systems and faucets. That's what it says. I mean, I don't know if that's right, if that information is right. I don't know. That's what it says. Like, what do I know with Legionnaire's disease? Thank God I don't have it, I don't believe. Infection occurs when people breathe in. Oh, wow. Aerosolized droplets. Mist, in other words, from contaminated sinks, showers, or other plumbing. Didn't he just say it doesn't occur in pipes? Can I be more confused? We might as well be talking about Bitcoin here. I'm so confused. I could go into all of that, but I don't know. I don't know what's going on there, but I appreciate that, Sir Deep Esophagus. Wow. 916-921-1530. Listen, I mean, if we're wasting money, that's a big story. If it's bogus, it's a big story, but I don't know. I'm just don't have the expertise to really say much about that. Coming up, more of your phone calls. At some point, we're going to give away tickets to see Zach Top, September 11th, Caesars Republic in Tahoe. And also, meeting your maker. Oh, Lord. I might have to get into that story as well. I had this conversation with someone the other night, and it just kind of sparked an idea. So, all right. We'll continue straight ahead. 916-921-1530, 800-834-1530, The Pat Walsh Show.
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Starting to think. Hey, by the way, it's the Pat Walsh Show. KFEK News Radio. We're going to be wearing hard hats. You know, I was talking about that. We're wearing hard hats. By the way, Deb says, hard hat radio. Pat takes the hits so you don't have to. Thank you. I'll take me another hit here real quick. Anyhow, you know, now I'm Mr. Deep Esophagus. God, I can feel very uncomfortable saying that name. Now he's got me thinking, maybe now I'm not even a conspiracy guy. Maybe that's what's happening here in our building right now. Maybe that's why they're remodeling. Maybe we got the same thing going. Now, I haven't seen them replacing any faucets or anything yet, but... Who knows? Who knows? But thank you for that. Appreciate that, Pat. By the way, Lexi taking your phone calls here tonight, our technical producer, doing a great job as always. At some point, you'll be taking your phone calls, and we give away tickets to see Zach Top, September 11th, Caesar Republic in Lake Tahoe. Man, a story this week, we didn't touch it, but we are now. I mean, you hear about the bear attack. Well, there's a couple of bear attacks here in California. Guy hit him with a hatchet. You hear this one? Man in the eastern Sierra town of Mammoth Lakes fended off a bear with a hatchet. Take that! Yeah! With the blunt end. After the Bruin attacked him. It attacked him, it attacked a woman, and a couple's dogs. This was Monday morning. Now, this is a 70-pound bear, so it ain't like it a big old grizzly. But a bear is a bear when it's mad, you know. You got a 70-pound bear is wandering near the couple's home in the town's old Mammoth area. When the family dogs got into a skirmish with the bear, the woman attempted to separate the animals but became entangled in the fight with the bear clawing and biting her. So the man, goes and he fetches himself a hatchet. And this is after the woman, I know at one point in the story, the woman threw her water bottle. Get away, Mr. Bear, doink. Cut her water bottle. Take that, Mr. Bear. But what are you going to do? You're going to do anything you can. So the guy gets a hatchet. And with the woman, uses the short handle axe and a water bottle. All right, I got the axe. You use the water bottle. Okay, wait, Mr. Bear. Oh, did that hurt? Uh-oh. They subdued the bear with a water bottle. No, actually, it was probably the blunt end of the hatchet. The animal was unable to stand, according to the California Department of Fish and Wildlife. I feel bad for the bear, you know. They didn't mean... But I feel bad for the people. You let it attack people. Ugh. I feel bad for everyone, including Mr. Esophagus. Who did not get attacked by a bear, though. The couple did sustain serious injuries, officials said, but they were able to drive to the Mammoth Hospital. Dogs expected to recover, too, but the bear, not so much. They deemed it a public safety concern and euthanized the animal. It was estimated to be 17 months old. Bear attacks in California, pretty rare, they say. We're exclusively the home to black bears, you know, until they release the grizzlies. Way to go, California. Oh, you want to release some grizzlies? Oh, yeah, let's do it, Paul. What are we doing? Release the grizzlies. Now, the black bears are smaller, not as combative as grizzlies. But then you got this guy, you know, hitting him with a hatchet. That stunned him. Man, there was another guy, too. What was the other guy that... I thought I had this... There was another guy that was attacked by a bear. I just happened to lose the story. I had it right here.
But you know what? That guy got injured, though, pretty bad. I think it was a grizzly. But anyhow, yeah, they say that the bear attacks are rare. The only known time a bear killed a person in California was 2 years ago, they say, when a woman was reportedly mauled at her home in Downeyville, according to the California Department of Fish and Wildlife. The California bear population has grown in recent decades. So

0: of human encounters with bears. The animals seeking new places to roam often were, you know, sometimes there are towns, neighborhoods. And, of course, the towns and neighborhoods sometimes expanding into the previously wild areas. You know, the bears taking food from campgrounds, cars, even homes. That's not uncommon. Certainly if you live in, you know, Lake Tahoe or whatever, I'm sure that you're certainly familiar with that situation. Anyhow. We have more to come. More of your phone calls, 916-921-1530. We'll continue straight ahead. 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
2: Calling off another round of strikes in Iran, President Trump now says a deal to end the war could be signed as early as this weekend. And what makes this time different?
3: We will not have a nuclear weapon. They've agreed to that. There will be no, which is the whole reason, which is a big part of the reason.
4: Is that going to be in your agreement, sir?
3: They will not only not have, they will not purchase, develop in any way, any shape, in any way, shape, or form, a nuclear weapon. They will not have a nuclear weapon.
2: Vance Bolter, the man charged with killing former Minnesota House Speaker Melissa Hortman and her husband, and wounding another Democratic lawmaker, State Senator John Hoffman and his wife, has changed his plea to guilty in his federal case as part of a deal with prosecutors to avoid the death penalty. U.S. Park Police investigating what it's calling vandalism after the numbers 86 and 47 were found marked in the grass on the National Mall, not far from the site of President Trump's UFC Freedom 250 event this weekend. This is ABC News.
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5: I'm Jensen Rader with your top stories on KFBK News Radio. The Sacramento City Council has approved a new investment policy that will require the city to divest from defense contractor Lockheed Martin and adopt broader socially responsible investing standards. KFBK's Daniel Martindale.
6: The policy passed on a 6-0 vote Tuesday and directs the city treasurer to avoid investments in weapons manufacturers, fossil fuel companies, tobacco firms, private prisons, immigration detention operators, and companies linked to human rights violations. As part of the change, Sacramento will end its roughly $5 million investment in Lockheed Martin, which represents a small portion of the city's investment portfolio. Supporters say taxpayer dollars should not support companies they believe contribute to war or human suffering, while city officials say the new guidelines are not expected to impact investment performance or the city's financial stability.
5: A program that helps low-income Californians buy fruits and vegetables may be coming to an end in weeks, KFBK's Dina Kodiak.
7: The CalFresh Fruit and Vegetable EBT program gives up to 60 extra bucks each month for produce to CalFresh participants. It helped over 95,000 households in May alone, but funds are almost gone. The state budget is set to be decided on June 15th, and so far, no additional money has been set aside for the program. Advocates are asking for $100 million to keep it going all year, but right now there's only about $5 million left from last year. The possible end of the program comes as new federal rules also require some CalFresh recipients to work at least 20 hours a week to keep their benefits.
1: FIFA World Cup coverage. The U.S. hosts the world on America's biggest stage.
5: The first match of the World Cup is in the books. Mexico defeated South Africa 2-0 to open up the tournament in Mexico City, as heard earlier on KSTE. The U.S. team kicks off on Friday for their opener against Paraguay in Los Angeles. The global tournament featuring 48 countries from around the world is taking place in North America for the first time since 1994. Get news alerts anytime. 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
8: Good evening, 834. Bob Williams from the KFBK Traffic Center. We have defective traffic signals. They're going to be with us through the overnight hours. This is going to be in Citrus Heights, Madison Avenue at San Juan until 5 a.m. due to construction in the area. Speaking of construction, we've got the Rio Vista Bridge, one-way control traffic again through the overnight hours. Work on Highway 99, 80, 50, Cap City Freeway. It's going to be a busy night. A little slowing right now on 80 eastbound, approaching Enterprise West Capitol Avenue. Traffic on the 10s every 10 minutes, mornings and afternoons. Bob Williams, KFBK News Radio, 93.1 FM, 1530 AM.
1: Now, Sacramento weather.
4: Overnight, mainly clear, low 61 to 65. Friday, very hot with sunshine, the high 101 to 105. Plenty of sunshine, remaining hot on Saturday, high 96 to 100. High Sunday, 93 to 97. I'm AccuWeather's Andy Robb on KFBK, Sacramento's News Radio.
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is Donnie, Ronnie, and Johnny, the Van Zandt brothers. Donnie Van Zandt, I remember buying this album May 1977, right when it came out. Went over to the record factory and bought this 38 Specials first album.

0: I remember thinking, man, I discovered me a new band, man. And then I saw him in concert for a dollar at the Rising Star Show in Portland, Oregon, Paramount Theater, when they used to have these Rising Star shows. Sammy Hagar's first concert tour, 38 Specials' first concert tour. The Ramones, saw them all for a dollar on their first tours. Man, what a great time to be alive. 916-921-1530-800-834-1530. Just told a couple of bear stories there. Joey and Folsom now joining us. Joey, how are you?
1: I'm doing fine, Pat. Awesome. Okay, so I heard your bear story.
0: Yeah.
1: And I was like, you know, there's a surefire way not to get eaten by a bear when you're hiking.
0: Uh-huh.
1: You outrun your hiking partner.
0: Right. So, good advice, Joey. Thank you, Joey. You heard it right there from Joey. That's some excellent advice. Had a friend the other day, Hefe, told me that he had bear spray. You know, you get the big bear spray.

0: How terrifying to get attacked by a bear, you know?
1: Sheesh.
0: I know there was a story of the guy in California. Oh, it was San Diego guy. Yeah, the San Diego dude. He was attacked by a bear, a grizzly bear. He survived Glacier National Park. Said he felt lucky to be alive and recovering at home this week after surviving a grizzly bear attack at Glacier National Park. This is on May 28th. He says, I'm honestly grateful that I have an arm. Daniel Crago, 32-year-old guy, with the LA Times says, hey, it's pretty painful, but I'm making progress day by day. The attack unfolding at the end of the last hike, on the last day of a long-awaited trip to the popular Montana park, sees more than 3 million visitors annually. Crago, is a longtime outdoor enthusiast, spent his childhood camping in Yosemite and Sequoia, and just taken a few snapshots, apparently, from the end of the Grinnell Glacier Trail. And he was headed back to meet his travel companion about 100 yards away when he spots his grizzly cub right off to his left. That's kind of scary, right? Oh, boy. You see the cub, you know mama might be around. And mamas, don't let your babies... never mind. Sorry. Everything goes into music with me. But you know, mama sees anyone even near her baby, she is on the defensive. Like most Golden State hikers, Crago had long ago learned what to do when confronted with a bear, not leaving his bear spray in the sun so the can falls apart. He stayed calm and still, scanned his surroundings, looking for any other grizzlies. But then what he sees next fills him with absolute terror, as you can imagine. There was a larger grizzly about 10 feet above him, he said. They say to tell you to alert the bear, to make sure you don't frighten it. He says, I called, hey, bear, and it looked up and charged me. He said, Lord, hey, bear, you got a picnic basket. Hey, bear, I don't. So with no time to grab his bear spray, Crago said he threw up his right arm to shield himself. Instead, the bear bites right through the flesh, right through the bone, drags him about 20 feet before dropping him and running away. Crago. His friends call him Drago now. Sorry, I that was very bad of me to say that. As I looked down at my arm, my hand was just kind of dangling, Crago said. It was full of a full break of both forearms. Lord, an open wound, blood kind of pouring out. He says, jeez. But he gets up. This is a mama grizzly. Gets up, begins running, drops into the snow about after a nearby hiker screamed at him, facing the bear. And fearing that it could charge at him again. Once he was down, according to reports, bystanders quickly rushed to his aid. One happened to be a pediatric ER doctor. Wraps his arm, makeshift tourniquet, stuffs the wound to stop the bleeding. The other people call him for help. Crago's hiking companion helps keep him calm while they wait for about an hour for a helicopter to arrive. He says, I just kept putting snow on my face. Felt like I passed out. If I went, like, I wasn't going to make it. Man, how scary. But he's alive. He survived this thing, which is amazing. Spent the next 7 days at Logan Hospital, Kalispell. He endures multiple surgeries to save his arm. Said he expected to receive at least one more skin graft. Possibly further surgeries to come, Lord. But he had no sense of how it could take, you know, what it would take to regain the use of his dominant hand, or how much he might end up having to pay.

0: for life-saving care, said writing is the hardest thing, just signing a medical document. The helicopter itself, $20,000 after insurance coverage. Hasn't even seen the bill for the surgery. Imagine that. You get attacked by a grizzly out of nowhere. At least your life was spared. Now you got 20 grand just for the helicopter. On top of that, who knows? But again, your life was spared. Man, that is just awful. To cost that much in California, in America, for that kind of coverage just to save you, that's a whole other topic for another show. Despite the pain and uncertainty, Kragna says he was overwhelmed with gratitude for the strangers who rushed to his aid on the trail, those who continued to donate to his GoFundMe to help defray medical costs. But he does say that the terrifying encounter with California's most iconic apex predator will not dim his love of nature. Maybe picking flowers, you know, missing the hand and all, but... Oh, jeez. Dan and Hawthorne, what are you doing, Dan?
1: Well, just wanted to say that I need to keep my word. I told your producer on that day before I got distracted and totally forgot. She's doing a fabulous job. Lexi, you're doing a fabulous job. I mean, she is. I can't even imagine. If I had her job, I don't know. I'd probably only last maybe just a day because... I mean, you have to be able to do it. You have to be a multi-juggler, if you would, and still be able to have a nice, sweet voice and act like nothing's going on. You know, there's no controlled chaos or anything. You just have to, and she does that. I mean,
0: she does a very good job. You would do fine, too, Dan.
1: Oh, you'd be fine. Thank you.
0: Yeah, you'd be fine.
1: Thank you very much.
0: Yeah.
1: Thank you, sir.
0: Sure.
1: And regarding that bear story,
0: yeah,
1: this would be a perfect, this would make, I mean, theater of the comical mind, okay? Picture that bear, and they're thinking, well, we better take it to a place where, you know, for animals. And so they get in the big old truck, and the truck comes back to consciousness, and they're...
0: Oh, God. Talking about like the 9/11 when the deer call? I need a bambulance. Right. I need a bambulance. Now I hear that beep and deer. Now I thought the beep deer was dead. Yeah. I pick up the beep deer. I throw it in the back of my beep car. I'm driving down the beep road, and the beep deer just wake up, start biting my beep neck. Now, I'm in a phone booth. I'm in a phone booth. Where you at, sir? I'm at the corner of the shop. I'm at the stop and go. I'm at the beep stop and go. See, I can't play this on the air because of all. You know what I'm talking about, though. You know what I mean? Now there's that beating dog trying to get the deer, too. Now, beating dog's in the phone booth. Now, who gets the dog? Now, who gets the deer, me or the dog? That's right. Dan, you're hilarious, Dan.
1: But that is just, yeah.
0: Thank you, Dan. Thank you, Dan. All right. Hey, Mr. Parker Ranger. Hey, boo-boo. Hey, Yogi. Hey, Yogi. All right. More to come. Pat Walsh Show.
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0: I know. I always say one of my favorite bands. I got a lot of favorite bands. That's Van Morrison, back when he was, before he was solo act, with the band Them, the great Irish band Them. Skip Allen, drummer for Them. Born on this date, 1948. Thank you for joining us tonight. 916-921-1530-800-834-1530. Let's talk to Steve, who's joining us from Orangevale tonight. Welcome, Steve.
1: Hey, Pat, man. Here's a way for you and your listeners to save on that $20,000 medevac bill. If you're ever in a situation where you need medevac, make sure you call the Highway Patrol instead of, like, Reach or what's the other one? CalSTAR. Because the Highway Patrol, when they come to save you in their helicopter, they won't charge you like CalSTAR or Reach
0: will. Wow.
1: Yeah.
0: Ooh.
1: Yeah. That's a service that CHP provides you.
0: Okay, so, that's huge to know, Steve, for so many people.
1: Yeah.
0: Thank you, Steve, for sharing that with us.
1: Yeah.
0: I mean that. Thank you. That's valuable information. I appreciate you, Steve.
1: And you may not be in the position to be able to choose, but if you get the choice, call the Highway Patrol because they won't charge you.
0: Thank you. I'll keep that in mind. Hey, thanks again, Steve. Yeah, you know, you might not be in the position to be able to choose. He's right, but if you are, or maybe there's a way that you can identify that, or I don't know, I don't know if there's something that you can keep on you in your wallet, your purse, or what have you. I mean, it's sad that you would be requiring that for sure. But boy, that is really good information to know. Thank you so much. That's why you're the best audience. More to come straight ahead. Thursday night, Pat Walsh Show.

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12: Like Dan Backer. And apparent de-escalation in the war with Iran, President Trump calling off strikes and claiming a deal could be signed this weekend.
13: Most importantly, we have a deal that Iran will never have a nuclear weapon.
14: Testing and decontamination efforts are underway.
15: Due to a possible hantavirus.
13: A very big thing.
16: Word of that possible agreement came after days of renewed fighting and a threat from the president to, quote, hit Iran very hard. But Iranian leaders are making it clear that nothing's been finalized.
17: We've also been hearing from Israel. Israel's Prime Minister Benjamin Netanyahu has called President Trump and discussed this memorandum of understanding. According to sources, Israel was not informed of in advance and was surprised to learn of this, that a deal was imminent.
16: ABC foreign correspondent Patrick Reeval. President Trump has nominated Jay Clayton to be his new director of national intelligence. Clayton is the U.S. attorney for the Southern District of New York. He would replace Tulsi Gabbard, who stepped down last month. The nomination comes after Trump selected Bill Pulte to serve in the role as acting capacity, it caused an uproar on Capitol Hill due to his lack of experience. Trump urged Congress to confirm Clayton as soon as possible. The National Weather Service says at least three tornadoes hit towns outside of Chicago Thursday night as severe storms grounded flights, knocked out power, and brought down trees. Cleanup was already underway in Chicago from Wednesday night storms, which severed a natural gas line in the South Shore neighborhood. That severed gas line, Keith Denmark lives there, says a whole area smells like gas.
7: You could hear the rushing of the gas, and you could smell the gas in the air for blocks. And people didn't know what to do. They were at home. Where do you run? Where do you go?
16: That same storm system will head into the East Coast on Friday with severe threats from New England to the Carolinas. 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
9: Now, Sacramento weather.
22: Mainly clear through the overnight hours, low 61 to 65 Friday. Bright sunshine, very hot, the high going up to 101 to 105. Saturday, plenty of sun, remaining hot with a high 96 to 100. I'm AccuWeather's Andy Robb on KFBK, Sacramento's News Radio.
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0: Radio. 93.1 FM, 1530 AM, and the Pat's Peeps Podcast, my other show. Please check it out. I'd appreciate you so much. Already do. Great calls tonight. Great advice. Wow. Sometimes we get some very valuable advice on this show, which we just did. So hope you heard that. We'll take more phone calls, of course, coming up in the hour. If you have something to say, please do not hesitate to give us a call. Still a lot more things to get to, whatever we can squeeze in this final hour. 916-921-1530. 916-921-1530. We have a toll-free number for you as well, which is 800-834-1530. And now, in the last hour, at some point, we will give away tickets for Zach Top, a pair of tickets for September 11th, Caesars Republic in Lake Tahoe. Okay, so be listening for your opportunity to win those tickets. Right now, last hour, we were talking about a couple of just bear attacks that happened here in California recently. We'll get a couple of phone calls on that. Anita in Roseville is joining us. Anita, I talked all about your topic last night. You never even picked up the phone, but you're going to call about bears. How are you, Anita?
1: Well, I was out taking a walk last night. It was so beautiful, but tonight it's a little warm.
0: So did you hear us talking about your topic? Were you listening while you were walking?
1: No.
0: Did you hear? We covered your whole topic, Anita, just for you, Anita, because I don't forget when people call me, they ask a question, they make a comment. And about maybe 3 weeks to a month ago, you called my show, and you had mentioned headlights and how they were blinding you. Their headlights were blinding you at night. We did a whole topic on that. I was just waiting for you to call in last night because there was a whole survey done about that, and you were right, by the way, just to kind of fill in the gaps a little bit for you, Anita.
1: Well, I just have to get on Pat's Peeps once I figure out how to do it. I've flunked.
0: My gosh. First of all, it was on the radio. Second of all, you're too darn smart. This is what I for the life of me, cannot figure this out. I can't figure out how to get. How is that? It's so easy. I wish I could wave a magic wand and let people know how easy it is to find my podcast. Literally so easy.
1: I wish you could, too.
0: I mean,
1: it'd make it easier for me.
0: Anita, and anyone listening with that same issue, honest to goodness, if you have an Alexa, literally all you have to say is Pat's Peeps Podcast, and it plays. If you look into your phone, you hit the little microphone. I know you have a smartphone, Anita, because you're calling me. You hit the little microphone, and you just say, Pat's Peeps Podcast, and it pops right up. Literally that
1: simple. Where's the microphone? Where's the microphone?
0: You cannot tell me, Anita, that you have a smartphone, and the only thing you can do is call. There's no way I believe that. You're too smart. You can. What else do you do on your phone, Anita? What else do you do? You answer your phone and you call. So you basically use your phone as, you know, a phone. So do you ever go on there? Anita, do you ever go on your phone and say anything like, what time is whatever open? Or is this restaurant open? Or what time does the movies, anything, do you ever ask it a question ever?
1: Yes.
0: You do?
1: Everything except Pat who?
0: Oh, my gosh. You are now insulting me, Anita. You're so nice, and now you're going to insult me. Oh, my Lord. Pat who? Oh. I work on this every single day, and I'm begging you guys to listen to it. You're like, I don't know. How do I do this? Here's how you do it.

0: You say Pat's Peeps podcast. Lord have mercy. Anyhow, what'd you call about it?
1: I was born last century, and we're not genetically.
0: Stop it. Oh, please. Stop it already. You know how to pick up a phone and call me, which is harder than finding my podcast. You know what, Anita? I love you. You are the best. I could care less if you listen to my podcast or not. I just think the world of you. You listen. Already you listen to me for 3 stinking hours or whatever. Who wants to listen to me any more than that? I get it, Anita.
1: What I called about.
0: Oh, I'm going to talk about you all week. For the rest of this week, I'm going to say stuff about you on my podcast, Anita. I'm going to talk about you and say things about you. And if you don't hear it, hey, that's on you, Anita. You better learn how to hear it. Because tomorrow, watch this. I'm going to write this down. Talk about Anita. I'm going to do that tomorrow. And if you don't tune in, boy, are you going to miss out on boy some juicy stories, Anita.
1: Well, I'll have to listen for those. I guess I missed them in this lifetime.
0: All right.
1: Well, listen, I want to thank you for telling us a bedtime story about the three bears.
0: Oh, did you? You liked that, did you? The bedtime story. Oh, yes.
1: Well, at least it's not Dracula, you know.
0: Yeah. How does the real three bears go, Anita? Can you tell us how that real one goes so we can feel better?
1: Probably once upon a time.
0: Yes, go ahead. I'm listening. I haven't heard this for a long time. What happened once upon a time?
1: Okay, once upon a time, there was a boy named Patrick.
0: Uh-huh.
1: And he was out in the woods.
0: Mm-hmm.
1: And he wanted to go enjoy the world, and he came across this little cottage. And there were three bears in the cottage.
0: Oh.
1: And they said, "Who are you? What are you doing in our cottage?"
0: They said, "Listening to Pat's Peeps podcast." That's right, they said.
1: Yeah, I said, "Yeah, they're taking a walk, but it's too hot."
0: Yes. Right. Okay, so far, so good. I'm enjoying this. Okay.
1: So they said, "Would you like to come in for dinner? Because we haven't eaten."
0: Right. Oh, that was nice of them.
1: And you look pretty good to us.
0: Raha! Oh, Lord.
1: Please come in and we'll have you for dinner.
0: Make sure to keep that CHP helicopter number ready when you're the lifeline.
1: Absolutely. Yeah, I like the part where he said when you're out there and maybe put this in your purse. And I thought, how many people are going to be wandering around in the mountains with a purse?
0: I don't know. Maybe you're attacked in a mall. What do I know? A grizzly bear attacks you. That's a good point. You caught me on that one, Anita. If you're carrying your purse to the woods, write down that you want a CHP to drag your butt out of there after a grizzly attack. That's what I would say.
1: Well, you know, and you don't want to go into their cottage for dinner either.
0: No. How did that go when they went into the cottage, Anita? How did that all end up, by the way?
1: Well, part of a story is letting you create your own ending.
0: Oh, really?
1: But my ending goes like this. Boy, okay. He was really good.
0: What?
1: They asked you in for dinner.
0: Yes. Yeah, that was really good dinner. Anita, thank you for dropping by our little cottage, Anita. We appreciate you, Anita. Hi, Anita. How are you? Come on in. We'd like to just have you visit for a second, Anita, if you can step in. Our little cottage. Where the youngest is listening to the Pat's Peeps podcast right now. So don't want to interrupt her. See? Yeah. Yeah. Welcome to that translation. Welcome, Anita. Renee in Sacramento. Hello, Renee.
2: Hello. That was a cute story.
0: That was pretty good. I hadn't heard that in a while.
2: I want to say that, speaking of bears, when I lived up in the mountains, we had a bear that was sleeping on my back porch one morning when I woke up, a little cinnamon bear, and he was just so cute. You know, I didn't bother him or anything. I just let him stay there until he was ready to leave.
0: Sure.
2: But,
0: I'm sure you didn't.
2: They're really cute. You know, and you got to watch out because you can't, there's a lot of animals, raccoons, squirrels, and all kind of stuff up there that are endangered species. Mm-hmm. And in the forest, you have to make sure that you don't hurt them or anything. So if you have animals, keep them in or be out there with them when they're running around and then drag them in so that they don't get bit by the, you don't have any confrontation with the animals. And then also, it's a $30,000 fine if you hurt one of them. So you don't want to do that either.
0: If you hurt what, a bear? You don't,
2: any endangered species, even a hummingbird, you know, it's $30,000.
0: So what if one of those really nasty hummingbird attacks you, though? What if they attack you? What if they're dive-bombing you? Can you swat it?
2: Well, mine are very protective of me, you know, and I'm sorry. If people just weren't coming around my house when they weren't supposed to, then they wouldn't get attacked, okay? So
0: right.
2: So to that one.
0: Right. Hummingbird attacks are up this year.
2: But I wanted to say something else. I want to say that the soccer, the World Cup, okay, now that game was interesting. I thought that they played good, you know, they were kind of, you know, the teamwork was really good and everything, but I think Africa could have scored at least two or three times. They had it open. You know, why they didn't, I really don't know. But I thought it was a good game, and I don't know. I'm going to watch and see how they do. You know, politics and corporations kind of screw things up, and that's why, you know, sports are like they are nowadays. But I just think that it's good. You know, I thought it was a good game, but anyway, that's.
0: I remember your call last night, Renee, and I thought about it today. I was going to watch a little bit of it, but I had some paint to watch drying. Renee, thank you. I'm teasing. I was doing some stuff. Thank you, Renee. I will watch it. I was about to. I was about to watch the game. Honestly, I was out doing stuff. I was. I mean, listen to that animal. You're carrying your purse out there in the forest. Anita. Anita got me on that one. You're carrying your purse out there. Well, I mean, some people carry. Don't you carry something like a little, I don't know, maybe when you're hiking. Maybe not your purse, Anita. Maybe it's your backpack. I don't know. Whatever you carry your bear spray in, you know. Then you have the CHP helicopter number. I mean, you're going out into the forest, right? Things could happen. You know, some people wear the medical bracelets because they're allergic to certain things. You just say, you know, in case of a bear attack, call the CHP. It'll get my... took us out of here, man. You know what I mean? Yeah, he knows. More to come straight at the Pat Walsh Show.
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Hey, don't forget George Norrie coming up right after this show, the Pat Walsh Show, KBK News Radio, 93.1 FM, 1530 AM, Hard Hat Radio. 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Checking out your birthday board tonight from Stereo MC's vocalist Rob Birch. Born on this date, 1962. If you were celebrating a birthday today, well, happy birthday to you. Thank you. 916-921-1530. 800-834-1530. Here is a trippy kind of topic for you. You know, I was talking to a guy a couple of days ago. We're sitting there having a conversation. This is kind of a interesting, it's not too heavy, but it's just, I'm curious what you might think about this. Guy's talking about, well, he tells me about this guy, Gary Brecka. Anyone know Gary Brecka? Who frequently claims, and I'm going to beat George Norrie to this. Maybe George Norrie's already done this. But George Brecka frequently claims that he used to predict when people would die to the nearest month. To the nearest month, the nearest day, using medical data. Gary Brecka. So before starting his wellness company, 10X Health System, Gary Brecka spent 20 years as a mortality expert for the life insurance industry. And he analyzed blood and genetic markers to calculate life expectancy for people, or excuse me, for policy underwriting. And he often cites this background in interviews when he wants to emphasize how identifying and correcting underlying metabolic, genetic, and blood biomarkers can dramatically impact longevity. So in other words, he looks at your results of your tests, and he looks you in the eye, Gary Brecka does, and he tells you, this is when you're going to die. Oh, what? Like, you go in there and you take a blood test. This is when you're going to die? The co-founder of the 10X Health System. A human biologist. Not a licensed physician or PhD. Death prediction claims. You know, I'm wondering if this was really true. Like, if you could just go in to a guy like this and you can take a blood test. Now, what he does is he says, look, these biomarkers are like this, and you need to change this right now. If you change this right now, you kind of headed off at the pass. You know what I mean? Would you do it? Like, would you go in and say, I mean, obviously there's a benefit to doing this, to going in, here's my blood test, and a guy could say, yes, in November of this year, whatever, you know, month or date, now you're freaking out. But like, but then he says, so you need to do this, this, this, this, or that's going to be the end result. Would you want to know that? Like, would you want to know that? Gary Brecka describes himself as a human biologist. He has gained this mass market visibility through appearances, for instance, on Joe Rogan, the Joe Rogan Experience. Why isn't he on my podcast? Also on the Ultimate Human podcast, he co-founded 10X Health System, which sells genetic testing panels and supplements.
So was he just doing this to maybe sell the testing panels and supplements? Or does he have really something here? His claims about predicting the date of a person's death, reversing chronic disease through gene-based supplementation, and treating conditions via grounding or break, you know, or breath work have reached tens of millions of viewers. So do you see it as, he's going to test you, then he's going to tell you got this, then you got to, you know, you got to take your supplements. Or is he a guy that's telling you, this is what I'm seeing, I'm an expert at this, and you need to do this, or this is going to, it's going to end you. You know what I mean? Would you do it? Would you go in? Would you do it? Would you get that done? Would you want to know? 916-921-1530. 916-921-1530. I'm curious. I don't know, man. I've thought about that ever since this guy told me this. Well, but I know one thing for sure. Zach Topp is playing September 11th at Caesars Republic in Lake Tahoe. Would you like to go see Zach Topp perform in Lake Tahoe? You know you would. We're going to be wearing a pair of tickets right now. Taking girl, you can sit right there. Give you a pair of tickets right now if you're the 18th caller. 916-921-1530, 800-834-1530. Caller 18.

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1: ABC News, I'm Dave Packer. An apparent de-escalation in the war with Iran. President Trump calling off strikes and claiming a deal could be signed this weekend.
2: Most importantly, we have a deal that Iran will never have a nuclear weapon, which was the whole purpose of what we had to go through to get this. So it was a big, very big thing.
1: President Trump has nominated Jay Clayton to be his new director of national intelligence. Clayton's the U.S. attorney for the Southern District of New York. The nomination comes after Trump selected Bill Pulte to serve in the role as an acting capacity. His lack of experience caused an uproar on Capitol Hill. Fire officials in Northern California say high winds, high temperatures, and low humidity all made fighting a massive medical warehouse fire very difficult. The 1-million-square-foot facility about 60 miles east of San Francisco was completely destroyed. The cause is unknown. Those officials also say there that the building's sprinklers were not working and the water supply was limited. This is ABC News.
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3: 6 years after dropping them, University of California officials are now considering reinstating SAT and ACT requirements. Here's Daniel Martindale.
4: The announcement was made by members of an influential UC admissions board. It comes after more than 1,400 UC professors signed an open letter last month calling for the tests to return because students are deficient in math. Many of those professors are in STEM fields. Some internal studies also show students are performing below high school math levels. Other elite campuses across the nation, including Yale and Caltech, have already brought the standardized test back as a requirement for admission.
3: A program that helps low-income Californians buy fruits and vegetables may end this summer. The CalFresh Fruit and Vegetable EBT program gives up to 60 extra bucks each month for produce to CalFresh participants, but the funds are almost gone. And Governor Newsom releasing funding to combat border pollution. That's the latest. I'm Mark Mayfield.
0: Now, Sacramento traffic.
5: Good evening, 933. Bob Williams from the KFBK Traffic Center with a hazard disabled vehicle being reported right now. This is a vehicle with a flat tire southbound 65 just south of Galleria Boulevard. We got the vehicle blocking lane, and then we got the driver out partially blocking lane too. So kind of a double whammy combination there. Northbound Sunrise Boulevard at Sunset Avenue, reports there of a disabled vehicle in the intersection. Very heavy traffic southbound Capacity Freeway with work right now reducing lanes between Exposition Boulevard and the Elvis Rail Crossing. Traffic is backed up all the way through the Marconi Curve. Also a ramp closed tonight. What they call the northbound Exposition Boulevard ramp to southbound Capacity Freeway. Exposition Boulevard runs east and west, so that makes it tough. Just heads up on that if you're using Exposition Boulevard to get on the Capacity Freeway. We've got reduced lanes coming in across the causeway from Davis on eastbound 80 and a backup just before the 50 connector. More reduced lanes keeps traffic sluggish to Reed Avenue and very heavy traffic right now on eastbound Highway 50 just before Jefferson Boulevard to just before the Pioneer Bridge. Traffic on the 10s every 10 minutes. Mornings and afternoons, Bob Williams, KFBK News Radio, 93.1 FM, 1530 AM.
0: Now, Sacramento weather.
6: Overnight, mainly clear, low 61 to 65. Friday, very hot with sunshine, the high 101 to 105. Plenty of sunshine, remaining hot on Saturday, high 96 to 100. High Sunday, 93 to 97. I'm AccuWeather's Andy Robb on KFBK, Sacramento's News Radio.
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By the way, we gave away the tickets to see Zach Top. Congratulations going out to Scotty from Chico. Way to go, Scotty. Nice job. Always good to hear from Chico. Birthday board tonight from the band Government Mule. Oh, this is a great Neil Young song, Cortez the Killer, by the way, from Government Mule. Government Mule does a lot of great cover tunes. Johnny Neal, keyboardist, born in the state 1954. Talking about this fact that this guy, Gary Brecka, apparently the guy's very, very popular, and I'm the last to know about this guy. But he describes himself as a human biologist. Essentially, what he says is you do these blood tests, and he can tell you when you're going to die. That's it. Isn't that good? Isn't that fun? Yeah, I thought so. Very good. Fun topic. I wouldn't do it. Darlene with a Y says, no, I'm not doing that. I guess I need the element of surprise. I mean, could you imagine knowing ahead of time? But he says if you know that you can fix it and then it won't happen. You know ahead of time, these are the biomarkers or whatever, we can fix these. To keep it from happening. That's what Gary Brecka is. The guy was telling me about it. We had this conversation. The guy's got mass market visibility through appearances on all of the Joe Rogan, The Ultimate Human, all the things I was telling you about. And his claims predicting the date of a person's death, reversing chronic disease through gene-based supplementation, treating the conditions via grounding or... like I said, breathwork have reached tens of millions of viewers. And the reach matters, apparently. Clinically, at least. When you have these unverified health claims spread at this scale, you have patients adjusting medications, you know, abandoning standard care treatment, spending significant money on unvalidated testing and things like that. There was a 2022 analysis in the Journal of American Medical Association by the American, the Journal of American Medical Association, pardon me, found that health misinformation on social media was associated with measures

0: mortality modeling. Right, that's as a model, I don't know if that's what you want to look for. Say you're perfect for a mortality modeling website.
1: What?
0: Oh, God. Anyhow, Gary Breck is not a licensed physician.
1: Sorry.
0: Sorry. He's not a registered dietitian. He doesn't hold a doctorate in any biomedical discipline. This distinction matters because several of his clinical sounding claims, particularly around like gene interpretation, things like that, gene interpretation and supplement, prescribing things, they fall within a regulated medical practice in most U.S. states. As a matter of fact, his background in mortality modeling, I still can't get over that. Isn't that like the least desirable? I'm sorry, I know I'm being juvenile. But like you're getting into modeling, isn't that the least desirable of the modeling professions? Mortality? Like they call you back for the interview. I know you came in for an interview, and we have good news. We think you'll be a...
1: Sorry.
0: I'm so getting distracted from my story. We think you'd be a fine model. Have you ever thought about mortality modeling? No! Oh, you'd be perfect for the mortality... Okay. But that apparently is legitimate. Life insurance actuaries to use biomarker panels to estimate population level risk. That's what all this is about. Now, the critical error in his public messaging is translating population level actual tables information, like death predictions, individual death predictions. Would you want to know? The bottom line is no, I wouldn't. Would you like to know when you're going to die? No. Let that be a mystery. But if you know, then we can fix these bio, these markers. Would you want to know? 916-921-1530. 800-834-1530. By the way, the individual death rate predictions, this whole step I was just telling you about, it is a step that has no actual clinical science support. So in this case, I don't know. I don't even know if this thing is factual or not. And you're going to tell me this is the date? Then that date sits in the back of your mind, right? Right? You can't forget that. Oh, God, it's a year away. Lord, you know what I mean? 10X Health, by the way, sells a genetic micronutrient panel that Brekka uses to recommend specific supplements. And the panel reportedly assesses variants that I'm not even going to get into, but these markers, nutrient levels, etc. Selling and interpreting genetic data for health recommendations without physician oversight, which of course raises questions. Obviously, under the Clinical Laboratory Improvement Amendments, the FDA laboratory regulations, and what does science actually say about these so-called death prediction claims? Breck is stating in multiple podcast interviews, like I mentioned, that he can predict within months when a person would die. You want to know? No! 916-921-1530. That is his work, citing his work in life insurance underwriting. And by the way, the claim is the single most widely shared and the most clearly unsupported. The actual mortality rates provide, I mean, these are basically estimates for groups, not individuals. And they are problematic, they say. The industry standard used in the life insurance under

0: writing gives median survival estimates across the risk strata, they say. So none of these tables generate a specific death date for an individual. But this guy's got that market cornered. That, I mean, he really does. 916-921-1530-800-834-1530. The distinction between population level risk and individual level prediction is fundamental to biostatistics, they say. Matter of fact, a paper out of 2021, which reviewed these biomarker-based mortality prediction models, found that even the best performing models achieve about a C statistic of roughly, well, whatever. I don't want to get into all the numbers. But what it means for 10-year all-cause mortality is that there is substantial individual uncertainty remaining at all times. In other words, you really can't count on it. What can they legitimately estimate? We'll tell you that straight ahead as we continue on the Thursday Night Pat Walsh Show.
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0: KPK News Radio. Don't forget, George Nori is up next. Hey, don't forget, I've got another show, my podcast, Pat's Peeps Podcast, on the birthday board tonight from the band The Waterboys, drummer Kevin Wilkerson. We lost Kevin way back in 99, born in state 1958. Remembering him on the Pat Walsh Show. Great band, The Waterboys. Thanks for all the nice phone calls tonight. Appreciate you guys. Let's go to Bigfoot Dave in Red Bluff, weighing in on my question. Bigfoot, always a pleasure. How are you?
1: Well, thank you. The answer is no, but I've got a joke for you about death, and it's totally clean.
0: Okay.
1: Guy comes home, he's been pretty sickly, and the phone rings, and it's the doctor. And the doctor called and said, I just needed to tell you, I've got bad news and I've got worse news. Well, what's the bad news? Well, the bad news is you're going to die in 2 days. Well, what's the worst news? I was trying to get a hold of you all day yesterday.
0: Oh, God. Oh, jeez. Thank you.
1: Big fan. I got another. If there's time, I got another quick one.
0: Yeah, go ahead. I got it. You got just enough time, yeah.
1: Mm-hmm. Okay, this guy is laying in his bed. He's going to be dying pretty soon, and he can barely move, but he smells the most wonderful baked cinnamon rolls in the kitchen. So he gets up, and he gets out to the kitchen, and he's just about to grab one of those cinnamon rolls, and his wife says, you can't eat that. That's for your funeral.
0: Wow. Oh, God. Oh, my goodness. We're going morose at this point. Here you go. Now I got some for you, Bigfoot. Thank you for opening that door for me. Now I got a couple for you, inspired by Bigfoot. Dr. Breck, who can predict your death, the exact moment of death, which makes his birthday party, of course, his birthday party toasts. Incredibly dark, 2 weeks follow-up appointment, very awkward, right? Thank you so much. Here's another one. Dr. Brecker, the worst person to invite to a birthday party. Why? Mostly because he looks at your candles, tells you exactly when you're going to die, and then asks if you want to schedule a follow-up appointment. Thank you, Bigfoot, for this opportunity to do this. Yes. Do I have another one here? Let's see. Yeah, here's one. Dr. Breckett can predict the exact moment of your death, which makes us... Well, I already did that. Dr. Breckett is the absolute... Nah, I did that one. Dr. Breckett swears he can predict the exact day you'll die, but it's hard to trust a guy who can still can't figure out when his Uber is arriving. Thank you! All right. That's good enough. Thank you. Thank you so much. On the birthday board as we finish up tonight, Richard Strauss. Born on this date in 1864. Lost him back in 1999. Dr. Bracken knows the hour, the 1 minute, the second you will meet your maker. He just wishes you'd stop asking for a second opinion. Thank you, Lexi. Thanks, all of you. God bless America.
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23: From ABC News, I'm Dave Packer. A U.S. official saying it appears Iran has attempted to strike commercial ships transiting the Strait of Hormuz, adding U.S. forces shot down two Iranian one-way attack drones. Traffic flow continues through the strait. This as President Trump does an about-face. After threatening devastating strikes, he's now saying the U.S. and Iran are on the brink of a deal. ABC's Rachel Scott at the White House.
24: President Trump said the agreement would immediately reopen the Strait of Hormuz. A detailed discussion of Iran's nuclear program would be yet to come.
25: Was this just essentially setting the stage for deeper talks on nuclear?
26: It's a very strong memorandum of understanding that is a little conceptual, but it's something that's going to get done. And if it doesn't get done for any reason, which I can't imagine that not happening, they want to sign it as much as I do or more.
24: President Trump says he believes Iran's supreme leader has already approved the deal. But Iran's Ministry of Foreign Affairs saying Iran has not reached a final conclusion.
23: The man charged with killing former Minnesota House Speaker Melissa Hortman and her husband and wounding another Democratic lawmaker, State Senator John Hoffman and his wife, has changed his plea to guilty in his federal case avoiding the death penalty. U.S. Attorney Daniel Rosen reflecting on the case.
27: What drives a criminal to want to commit this sort of brutal murder and to do it as coldly as it was done? I wonder if any of us who live law-abiding lives will ever really be able to understand that sort of motivation.
23: The 2026 FIFA World Cup has officially kicked off in Mexico City. The first match, Mexico scored 2-0 to win over South Africa. Jackie Puga and Dania Olivares came out to Memorial Coliseum at Exposition Park for a FIFA fan event to cheer down Team Mexico.
28: We got to represent. We've always been in the World Cup, but we never made it far. So let's hope that the first game is the best game and we go up from there.
23: Friday, the U.S. plays Paraguay in Los Angeles. 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
1: Governor Newsom is releasing funding to combat border pollution. Here's John Fink.
2: The governor is rolling out $46 million to help clean up polluted water flowing into South San Diego County from the Tijuana River. The money targets projects that cut bacteria, trash, and health risks, adding to about $38 million the state has already spent in recent years. Governor Newsom is also urging President Trump's administration to fix the federal wastewater plant in San Ysidro, which handles sewage before it reaches local beaches.
1: Rebecca Grossman must pay $21 million in punitive damages. A jury reached that verdict yesterday. That decision ended the civil trial against the co-founder of the Grossman Byrne Foundation. And a new UC Berkeley LA Times poll suggests Democrat Javier Becerra is a heavy favorite over Republican Steve Hilton in the November runoff for governor. Becerra gets 52%. Hilton polls at 31%. That's the latest. I'm Mark Mayfield.
0: Now, Sacramento traffic.
3: Westbound 80, connector ramp to I-5 currently shut down. Injury crash between a vehicle and a motorcycle. They're working to clear this now. We have some very heavy traffic due to reduced lanes for construction activity. Westbound Capstone Freeway, Exposition Boulevard to the Elvis Rail Crossing. Traffic is backed up before Arden. Stop and go. Heavy traffic in the Midtown area. Highway 50 due to reduced lanes coming off the north and southbound 5 transition ramps. That's almost to the Cap City 99 connector. Connector ramp closed in West Sacramento. The 50 westbound to 80 eastbound connector. Set for closure tonight. The westbound 50 to southbound 99 connector ramp and the southbound Cap City Freeway to eastbound 50 connector ramp. Traffic on the 10s every 10 minutes, mornings and afternoons. 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
0: Now, Sacramento weather.
4: Mainly clear through the overnight hours, low 61 to 65 Friday. Bright sunshine, very hot, the high going up to 101 to 105. Saturday, plenty of sun, remaining hot with a high 96 to 100. I'm AccuWeather's Andy Robb on KFBK.
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0: From the City of Angels near the Pacific Ocean, good morning, good evening, wherever you may be across the nation, around the world. I'm George Norrie. This is Coast to Coast AM. Later tonight, Planet X, Giants, and the Riddle of the Sphinx. We've got it all for you tonight. Here's what's happening. President Donald Trump claimed that the U.S. just made a great settlement of the war with Iran, subject to the finalization of documents. The president said he expects a signing to occur over the next few days, repeating similar claims he has made numerous times over the course of this war. The Strait of Hormuz, the vital oil shipping route that has become a major choke point during the war, will be reopened as soon as the deal is signed. But the Iranians say no deal yet. Here's Tom Danheiser with more. It's confusing, Tommy.
1: Well, it is. Well, U.S. President Donald Trump has claimed that a deal with Iran is nearly complete and could be signed in Europe as soon as this weekend, raising hopes of a breakthrough after months of military tensions, diplomatic standoffs, and fears of a wider regional conflict. Speaking to reporters at the Oval Office, Mr. Trump said Vice President J.D. Vance is expected to attend a signing ceremony in Europe and suggested that negotiation had reached their final stage. The U.S. president later declared during a tele-rally that the United States had effectively ended the war with Iran, claiming Tehran had agreed never to possess nuclear weapons. President Trump said the agreement goes beyond preventing Iran from developing nuclear weapons and would also prevent Tehran from purchasing them. He described the provision as a key U.S. demand that was added during the negotiations. The president also revealed that he had spoken with leaders from Qatar, the UAE, Saudi Arabia, Bahrain, Kuwait, and Pakistan as diplomatic efforts intensified. However, Iranian officials have disputed reports that a final agreement has been reached. Foreign Ministry spokesperson Esmail Baghaei said suggestions of a completed deal were merely speculation and insisted that Tehran has not yet taken a final decision. Iran also confirmed that Qatar and Pakistan remain actively engaged as mediators between the two sides. Meanwhile, Iran has declared the Strait of Hormuz completely closed to all commercial shipping and oil tankers, threatening to target any vessel that attempts to pass. The military directive came in response to fresh U.S. airstrikes against Iran military targets, despite Iran's closure declaration. The U.S. military confirms that some maritime traffic is still pushing through the waterway.
0: Thank you, Tom. Iran better come to the bargaining table pretty soon. A study of 2,044 older adults in Japan found that lower blood vitamin C levels were linked to less brain tissue and weaker structural network patterns, even after accounting for age, diabetes, smoking, and other lifestyle factors. Researchers scanned participants' brains using MRI and measured vitamin C directly from blood samples, not dietary estimates, making the findings more reliable than most prior nutrition and brain studies. Vitamin C was linked to all three clusters of the brain's default mode network, a system tied to memory, self-awareness, and cognitive function that is often disrupted in Alzheimer's disease and depression. Take your vitamin C. A pet food recall has been expanded in the U.S. to include a product with a potential vitamin deficiency, which could affect neurological functions in cats and dogs. According to a notice from the FDA, Go Raw, the company, is expanding a voluntary recall originally issued in February to include an additional lot of Steve's Real Food chicken recipe fried and has potentially low levels of thiamine, also known as vitamin B1. Let's check in with food safety coach Jeff Nelken. Jeff, I'm pushing you into the pet industry now.
2: You're right. The thiamine and the deficiency, the B1 that you were talking about, over a period of time results in neurological dysfunction. So if you have pets that have been on this product for a while and you notice any mobility issues, they're falling a lot, they're having maybe slight seizures or signs of weakness, they certainly should bring their pets to the vet for a quick review. And for those of you that want to speak to the company directly, you can reach them at 801-432-7478. And if you want to email them, cs@goraw.com. You can email them and ask them any questions about concerns you might have, but they're going to replace any of the product that you have on hand.
0: Super. Thank you, Jeff. 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SpaceX, Elon Musk's rocket and satellite maker, officially finalized its initial public offering price to become the world's largest stock market debut, in a testament to the tech mogul's influence and people's belief in his business vision. He is a genius. SpaceX confirmed its IPO price was set at $135 a share, and that it would sell for more than 555 million shares, according to a company statement. That means SpaceX could raise around $75 billion from its offering, putting its valuation at $1.77 trillion. Amazing. And here's Kevin Randall, the retired Army Lieutenant Colonel, with his weekly report on what's in the sky. Hi, Kev.
3: Hi, George. How you doing?
0: Okay. Looking forward to your report.
3: Well, I've been going through the information in the last UAP data dump. I made a quick survey of that material. Many of the documents released this go-around had originally been classified as secret, with a few formerly classified as top secret. I mention this because of the decades-long denial that there were hidden and highly classified files is proven false. Many of the documents were already in the hands of UFO researchers. But as a single example, there was a classified document that mentioned a sighting from Kansas City on January 6, 1950. The object was in sight for about 25 minutes, hovered several times, and eventually disappeared. Now, it's not a spectacular sighting because the UFO was described as a glowing orb that had a periodic flashing red light in the center. And I mentioned this simply because it was mentioned in the latest data dump. I found it in the Project Blue Book files, and it was written off as Venus. Again, I'm reminded of the old lawyer's trick of burying the opposition in paperwork as a tactic that is not geared for disclosure, but for distraction. On a more interesting note, David Grush, in an interview just days old, said that the revelations about UFOs were 60 to 90 days away. He said that he was confident that the U.S. government was about to release solid evidence of alien visitation. He said these new revelations won't be limited to sighting reports and photographs, but will include evidence of recovery of physical craft and biological materials. As I've reported in the last few weeks, there are hints from some of the highly placed but unidentified sources that President Trump's speech on the topic has already been prepared and will be given in July. And I have to wonder if the delay is to gauge the reaction of the general public to Steven Spielberg's disclosure day. If the reaction is negative, meaning that something similar to the reaction of Orson Welles' 1938 War of the Worlds broadcast, the tone of the speech might be more of the same that we've already had. Sightings that are interesting but have no obvious explanation. Sightings that could be misidentifications but don't lead to the alien visitation. Grush is basing his statements on what he'd been told by insiders. We have, over the last several months, learned the names of some of them, such as Christopher Mellon and Eric Davis. I posted a list of 12 to 13 crash retrievals to my blog months ago. This was based on things that Grush had said, some of the contacts and rumors of other crashes that he knew about. Of course, we only need reference or evidence from one of those to prove the case. I also note here that Grush suggested full disclosure would result in a paradigm shift in our worldview. There could be severe negative consequences to such a revelation, which might cause caution on the part of those who hold that information. And I would think that if people took a moment to think this through, they would realize we've been dealing with this for three quarters of a century and has not affected our lives. Learning that some UFOs or alien craft doesn't change that. They have not attempted to make contact with or interfere with our world. The revelation that some UFOs or alien craft will not change any of that. In other words, there should be no panic. This has been the excuse for withholding the data, but does not work in the world today. We'll just have to wait for the president's speech to see what it says. And that's what we have for tonight, George.
0: All right, my friend, we'll talk to you next week. That's Kevin Randall. In a moment, Stephen C. Meyer joins us. The doctor is going to talk about Return of the God Hypothesis and his film, The Story of Everything, in just a moment on Coast to Coast AM. 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

0: And welcome back to Coast, George Norrie with you. Dr. Stephen Meyer back with us, director of the Center for Science and Culture at the Discovery Institute in Seattle, Washington. He received his PhD in the philosophy of science from the University of Cambridge, former geophysicist and college professor, and has authored the New York Times bestseller, Darwin's Doubt, The Explosive Origin of Animal Life and the Case for Intelligent Design. He also wrote The Return of the God Hypothesis, and his film is called The Story of Everything. Stephen, welcome back to the show. How have you been?
1: I've been very well, George, and it's awfully kind of you to have me come back.
0: We think the world of you, my friend.
1: Well, thank you very much. It's been a pleasure. I think this might be my third time, so I'm grateful for the chance to talk with you again.
0: What have you been up to?
1: Well, we've had a good run with this film you just mentioned. It was we were offered a 7-night opening, and the film was held over for an additional week in theaters, and then an additional week beyond that, and then just today we've had it open on Amazon Prime for streaming release. So I've been doing a lot of interviews telling people about the film, and we've gotten a very good response so far.
0: It's one of the few films out there, Stephen, that tries to explain how this all started.
1: That's exactly the point. It's weave several elements together, some absolutely beautiful visuals of deep space and the inner workings of the cell, but with some fantastic storytelling about the major discoveries of the last century that have taken place in science that have led many scientists to reconsider and even reaffirm belief in God as a result of scientific discoveries. That is to say, because of, not in spite of, things that science has been discovering. And I think the third element is that there's a kind of very persuasive testimony from leading scientists that gives the film not only a good story, but also a kind of persuasive argument. So you've got visuals, argumentation, and story all woven together, I think, very nicely. The producers did a fantastic job.
0: Stephen, I've been on a mission over the past couple of years to talk about the Big Bang and how things started. How things
1: Excellent.
0: Started from nothing, and I can't get an answer, and it's driving me crazy.
1: Well, right, it's kind of a mystery for a lot of people, because the best physics that we have, two lines of evidence, one from observational astronomy, and secondly, a series of developments in theoretical physics, both point back to a definite beginning to matter, space, time, and energy. That is to say, everything that is in our universe. And so the question is, how do you explain the origin of such a thing from any entity within the universe? You can't really do it before the beginning of the universe, or separate, independent of our universe. There was no matter to do the causing. So a standard materialistic scientific explanation is not going to get the job done. Before there was physics, you can't invoke physics to explain, you can't invoke the laws of physics to explain the origin of the physical world. So it seems to require some sort of an explanation that points to some sort of transcendent entity, something outside matter, space, time, and energy, which is also powerful, appears to require volition, because things come into existence at a particular point in time. And another thing that we've discovered is that the universe was, as the physicists put it, finely tuned from the very beginning of the universe, suggesting that that transcendent volitional agent was also intelligent. And when you get that far, you begin to paint a picture of an entity that has exactly the attributes that traditional theists, Jews and Christians, for example, have ascribed to or believed are possessed by God Almighty. So it looks, this is why I call it the return of the God hypothesis. The science is pointing to the need for a kind of God-like being to create and to explain the origin of the universe as a creator.
0: Looking forward to your answers tonight, Stephen. Let's go back to The Story of Everything. It's got a little Stephen Hawking into it, but tell us the premise of the film.
1: Yeah, absolutely. The Story of Everything is in the title, is a bit of a nod to a wonderful biographical picture about Hawking's life that was called The Theory of Everything. The leading scientists, the leading physicists have been trying for quite some time to develop one single law of physics that would subsume all the other laws, so that we would have one single law that could explain everything. That, alas, has not been a successful research program, but it was part of what consumed Hawking in his life's work. He was also very intrigued with this issue of the beginning of the universe. In the 1960s, when he was doing his PhD thesis at Cambridge University, he first had the diagnosis of ALS, the Lou Gehrig's disease. And at one point, he was so discouraged by that, he thought he might quit his studies, but he was encouraged to press on, and he did. It was a very heroic story. And one of the things he developed in his PhD thesis was essentially a proof of the beginning of the universe called the singularity theorem. And he developed that further with work he did after his PhD up until 1972. But the more he reflected on that, he was philosophically uneasy about the idea of a beginning. It seemed to point to the need for an external creator. And so he spent much of the rest of his career looking for an alternative explanation for the origin of the universe. He developed something called quantum cosmology, which I can tell more about if you like. But I've shown in my book, Return of the God Hypothesis, that though this alternative model attempted to get around the need for a beginning to the universe and therefore an external creator, for other reasons, it seemed to require the need for an external creator. Hawking seemed to depict the origin of matter, space, time, and energy coming out of a kind of mathematical equation or mathematical law. It had no physical extent. It was a purely conceptual idea giving rise to everything that we see physically, which, as another physicist pointed out, seemed to point to the need for a mind predating the origin of the material universe. So even Hawking's attempt to get around the idea that a beginning pointed to God seemed to come to the same conclusion, albeit on different grounds.
0: If there was a beginning, Stephen, what was before the beginning?
1: Well, that's really the deep question that everyone struggles with, because we're also talking about the beginning. Part of the beginning is the beginning of time and space. So we can't really talk about something that preceded the origin of the universe, at least on our timeline. It would either have to be something that is occupying a different temporal plane, or maybe a being that is outside time and space. And this is, of course, something that's long been affirmed by traditional theists, Jews, and Christians about God himself, that in the Hebrew Bible, in the famous passage where Moses encounters God at the burning bush, and he asks, who should I say is sending me to confront Pharaoh? And God's answer is, I am that I am. And he gives a name that implies that he's an eternal, timeless being that is not bound or constrained by our time. And oddly, that seems to be the kind of entity that's needed to explain the origin of our universe and its temporal beginning and the time that we experience in our universe. So the evidence we have of a beginning seems to point to the need for some kind of causal actor who lies outside of our normal time and space domain.
0: Stephen, I don't seem to subscribe to the theory of the Big Bang. I don't think something blew up from nothing. What do you think?
1: Well, I think the evidence is pretty strong that there was a temporal beginning to the universe and that our universe has been expanding outward. I think one thing that is a confusing thing to a lot of people in the way scientists talk, they think that the scientists are saying that the Big Bang caused the origin of the universe, when in fact, when scientists talk about the Big Bang, they're really talking about not the first cause, but the first effect, namely that there was a first effect, there was a beginning, and that requires then something beyond the material universe to explain that temporal origin. So the Big Bang itself as a term was coined by an astrophysicist named Sir Fred Hoyle, who was a very strident scientific atheist early in his career. And he coined the term Big Bang to stigmatize the idea that the universe had a beginning. And the term ended up sticking, and I think it's created a lot of confusion for some people, and maybe is some of the reason that some people reject the idea. But I think the core idea that the universe had a beginning is well attested by a number of lines of evidence in observational astronomy, as well as developments in theoretical physics.
0: We'll be back in a moment with Stephen Meyer. His book is called Return of the God Hypothesis, His film is called The Story of Everything. We'll take calls with him next hour on Coast to Coast. Fascinating subject. Back in a moment on Coast to Coast AM.
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1: The Trump administration is yanking funding from the Los Angeles Homeless Services Authority after a scathing review. Here's Sharon Reardon.
2: It found they couldn't account for nearly $37 million of $51 million in taxpayer dollars. A new fraud task force led by Vice President J.D. Vance working with HUD uncovered the failures of the money funnel to LASA for homeless providers. Only about $14 million could be accounted for. HUD Secretary Scott Turner put out a statement blasting LASA's record of fraud, failure, and flagrant mismanagement.
1: Waymo launching a new subscription tier called Waymo Premier, pursuing an aggressive expansion plan. The service will cost $30 a month. It targets avid users in some of the most popular markets like San Francisco and Los Angeles. And federal forecasters say El Nino conditions have

0: formed and could bring severe weather events with it. NOAA issued an El Nino advisory on Thursday. That's the latest. I'm Mark Mayfield.
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2: From the KFPK Traffic Center, injured dog running in the lane southbound 99 just north of 47th Avenue. Road work tonight on the Cap City Freeway with reduced lanes from Exposition Boulevard to the Elvis Rail Crossing as traffic backed up through the Marconi Curve. Stop and go. Reduced lanes heading into West Sacramento on eastbound 80 has traffic slow approaching the split with Highway 50. The 50 westbound connector to eastbound 80 closed overnight. More reduced lanes on eastbound 80 out to Reed Avenue. Reduced lanes in the Midtown area on eastbound Highway 50 as traffic slow back before Jefferson Boulevard in West Sacramento. Full closure tonight, all off-ramps and on-ramps, Highway 99 north and southbound at Florin Road. Traffic on the 10s every 10 minutes, mornings and afternoons, KFBK News Radio.
1: Now, Sacramento weather.
3: Overnight, mainly clear, low 61 to 65. Friday, very hot with sunshine, the high 101 to 105. Plenty of sunshine, remaining hot on Saturday, high 96 to 100. High Sunday, 93 to 97. I'm AccuWeather's Andy Robb on KFBK.
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1: We're talking with Dr. Stephen Meyer. How did it all start? We'll take calls with Stephen next hour here on Coast to Coast. Have you listened in yet on the Paranormal Podcast Network? 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

0: Welcome back, George Norrie, with Dr. Stephen Meyer. Stephen, in your book, Return of the God Hypothesis, you have basically convinced everybody that there is indeed intelligent design, haven't you?
1: Well, I don't know if I've been convinced everybody, but I think the tide is turning in this debate. In the early 2000s, there was a very popular group of spokesmen for science called the New Atheists, who claimed that science properly understood undermines belief in God. And I think over the last 5 or 6 years, I think the influence of that group has waned considerably as it's become more and more apparent that the great discovery

0: where there was a discussion of the origin of the universe and the origin of life. And the discussion was conducted by leading scientists on, in each case, that had different points of view on that. Some of them were inclined toward a theistic view. Others were inclined toward a more materialistic atheistic view. And it appeared to me, listening to these discussions, especially about the origin of the universe and the origin of life, that the theistic friendly science seemed to have the upper hand in the discussion. The evidence, as we've been talking about, for a creation event seemed to point to the need for an external creator. The evidence for the fine tuning of the universe seemed to point to a transcendent fine tuner. And the thing that impressed me most was the evidence that the biologists were talking about, the discoveries that have been made about the inner workings of the cell. In Darwin's time, scientists thought that the interior of the cell was, as one scientist put it, a simple homogeneous globule of plasm. We thought of the simplest unit of life as a kind of enclosure of jello or goo. And what we've since found is that inside even the tiny recesses of the living cell, we have an exquisite realm of digital technology, information encoded in the DNA molecule and other similar molecules, and also little tiny miniature machines processing that information and expressing it to build yet other machines. So you have something like a hierarchically organized information storage, transmission, and processing system inside every living cell of every living organism. Bill Gates, the software mogul, has said that DNA is like a software program, but much more complex than any we've ever devised, suggesting that there needed to be a master programmer for life. Whenever we see information, especially in a digital or alphabetic form, we always know that it has come from a prior intelligence, whether we're talking about computer code or a paragraph in a book or a hieroglyphic inscription or information being transmitted over across a radio signal. Information is a mind product. And so the discovery of information at the foundation of life and inside the tiny recesses of living cells points to the need for a prior master programmer or designing intelligence having played a role in the origin of life. And I think that's one of the key arguments that is persuading many people that there was an intelligent designer behind life. And so, yes, I do think that there's been a shift in the perception of the relationship between science and religious belief, in part because there is this powerful evidence of intelligent design that we're seeing in life and in the universe.
1: Stephen, wasn't the astrophysicist Fred Hoyle an atheist?
0: He was. He started his career as a rather strident atheist. And actually, there is a famous quote where he says, people are looking for something to give them comfort. And so when people like me come along and say that there's no evidence of God whatsoever, they get very upset. But then he later changed his own mind about his scientific atheism. He discovered something called the fine tuning of the fundamental parameters of physics that are necessary to account for the abundance of carbon and other large elements that are necessary for life. And there were so many of these parameters that had to be so exquisitely finely tuned. The collective probability of them was extremely small. And he finally came to the view that fine tuning pointed to a fine tuner. He was quoted as saying that a common sense interpretation of the evidence suggests that a super intellect, as he put it, has monkeyed with physics and chemistry, and that there are no blind forces to speak of in producing life. So, he had a major change of mind. And in the film, this is one of the things that I think makes the storytelling so compelling, is that the film looks at three great discoveries that have larger implications that are friendly to what I call the God hypothesis, theistic implications. They point to a transcendent, intelligent creator. And in each of the acts in the film, the one that addresses the discovery of the beginning of the universe, the one that addresses the discovery of the fine tuning of the universe, and in the act that addresses the discovery of the digital code inside living cells, we tell the story of scientists who have changed their mind about these big philosophical or religious or worldview questions. Many

0: scientists who started out as atheists, started out implacably opposed to the evidence for a beginning or the idea that there was evidence of design, and who changed their minds. And I think that's what's made the history of the last 100 years in science so interesting, is that most scientists at the beginning of the 20th century started out as pretty strident materialists or atheists, and many have had a change of mind because of, again, not in spite of, the evidence.
1: I've come to the conclusion, Stephen, that there's got to be some intelligent design behind this. There's just no way this is an accident. It's too orderly. It's too put together.
0: Well, exactly. You have the beautiful order of the cosmos. Sir Isaac Newton said of our solar system, just speaking of that, in a portion of his work called The General Scholium to the Principia. It was his famous theological epilogue to the arguably one of the greatest works of physics ever written. And he said, this most beautiful system of sun, planets, and comets could only proceed from the counsel and dominion of an intelligent and powerful being with a capital B. So you're not alone in that conclusion, George. The great Sir Isaac Newton agreed with you and expressed that in one of the greatest works of science ever written.
1: The big question, Stephen, is how did the intelligent design start?
0: How and when, I suppose. We have a pretty good idea of when, as far as seeing the history of the cosmos. When we've been talking about the evidence for a beginning, astronomers and astrophysicists have been able to date that beginning a very long time ago. We have a pretty good idea of when life arose. It's a little, the how question, we can see that an intelligent designer needed to be active to produce information. We know that the information and the kind of information we have in living cells is the same kind that always leads us to conclude there was a designing intelligence at work. It's very much like the digital code in software, the information that's stored in the DNA. But we don't know exactly how it was done, in the same way that we don't really know how our own creative intelligence works to produce software or a written text or a sonata or a beautiful poem. We can see the effects of intelligence without really knowing how mind interfaces with matter. And yet we know that it does, and we know the distinctive effects of the activity of minds. And so when we see those effects in nature, in things that we did not design ourselves, we're quite warranted in inferring that a great mind produced those, even if we don't know exactly how that mind did it.
1: Stephen, the universe is about 14 billion years old. Why can't it be 20 billion years old?
0: Well, that's an interesting question you raised, George, because the standard date is, you're right, 13.8 billion years old for the universe. Some of the new astronomical data coming in from the Webb telescope has been puzzling. It hasn't really challenged the idea that there was a beginning or the universe is expanding outward from the beginning, as astrophysicists have been saying for the last 100 years. But it has challenged our ideas about galaxy formation. They seem to have formed earlier than we thought they should have formed. And that suggests that either galaxies formed faster than we thought before, or perhaps the universe is even older to allow more time for that galaxy formation. So astrophysicists may be adjusting that accepted date for the origin of the universe at some point. But that's an open question in astrophysics. And so we'll have to stay tuned to see what they come up with.
1: But why did it start when it did?
0: Well, I don't think anyone has an explanation for that. If it started as an act of a divine creator, I think the only answer there is that it was the creator's good pleasure to do so at that point in time, or rather to create time and then to let it run in the forward direction. Again, we have this kind of strange mystery that both space and time were part of what was created. It wasn't that galaxies or elementary particles or plasma or atoms were created in pre-existing space and time. But according to Einstein's physics, the space and time were part of what was created and what is expanding. Space is expanding as in the forward direction of time. We're getting more and more and more of it all the time.
1: Does it frustrate you that we don't have the answers?
0: I am so intrigued with the many things that we've been able to figure out that it's, I think, just such a very exciting time to be a scientist and to be a philosopher, to be able to think about these deep questions. And I think there are some things that we'll have to leave alone, or we may never fully answer. Especially when we think about, you know, these questions of what came before the beginning of time. How do you exactly get your head around that?
1: Yeah.
0: There's a passage in the Hebrew Bible that says, he has written eternity on their hearts, but they can comprehend it not. So it seems to be there's a suggestion even in the Holy Scriptures that there may be some things that we can never figure out. And yet we also, one of the great ideas that gave rise to modern science was that because our minds had been made in the image of the same rational creator who made the universe, that we are able to understand the universe, that it is intelligible, that there are principles of rationality at work within it. We describe them as the laws of nature, and we're able to understand those things because our minds are made in the image of the rational creator who gave us rationality and built that same rationality into nature. So our minds are attuned to what has been created. So there's so much that we can know. I think rationality is a huge gift, but the rationality seems to be bounded. There are some things that may lie beyond our human capacity to fully understand. And we're coming up against those kinds of paradoxes and feels like quantum physics, where we've got very strange results that have had physicists scratching their heads for over a century.
1: Well, it gets even stranger, Stephen, when you add in after death studies and try to explain what happens when you die, why so many people believe in heaven and the afterlife.
0: Absolutely.
1: It is the whole thing is just strange, isn't it?
0: There's a colleague of mine who's a brain scientist, a neurosurgeon, Michael Egner, who has a wonderful book out called The Immortal Mind. And he might be a great guest on this program at some time. He's got a lot to say both about the immaterial nature of the mind and the way it interfaces with the material brain, but also he's doing a lot of work on these near-death experiences as well. And that's another area of fascinating active interest that also challenges materialism, I think.
1: Has the Catholic Church come out specifically to talk about the existence of the universe as it's tied into God?
0: Yeah, I think there's a long tradition in Catholic thought that suggests that science and religious belief are ultimately compatible. One of the recent popes, who was Cardinal Ratzinger, had a statement affirming the idea of intelligent design once he became pope. So I think I think many of the religious traditions are increasingly seeing that science is a friend to belief, not an adversary.
1: In your opinion, and I'm just tapping you for your opinion, before it all started, what was before?
0: My view is the mind of God. If you even look at that Genesis account, it talks about how the Spirit of God hovered over the waters of the deep. And there have been some Hebrew scholars and astrophysicists that have looked at those early verses and think that the word for waters is also consistent with something like the sort of early plasma state of the universe, which was disordered and became ordered as the result of the act of a designing intelligence. You asked for an opinion. Let's call that a speculation, but I think there's something there to explore.
1: But we'll really never get the answer to the Big Bang, will we?
0: Yeah, well, how would we? How would we know? I was interacting today on another podcast with a physicist who was talking about, well, we'll get an answer from physics. We just need to keep looking for an answer from physics. Well, how do you get an answer from physics as to where the whole physical world came into? There's no physics until you have a physical universe. So if you're talking about the origin of the physical universe, you're talking about the origin of physics itself, and you can't invoke physics to explain itself. You need something beyond the physical world to account for its origins. That's why I like to say, before the beginning of the universe, there was no matter to do the causing. So materialistic explanations are not going to be adequate.
1: Stephen, we're going to come back in a moment and take phone calls with you next from our incredible viewership and listeners. Stephen C. Meyer with us. His book is called Return of the God Hypothesis. his film. It's called The Story of Everything. We will be back in a moment with your calls on Coast to Coast AM.
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12: From ABC News, I'm Dave Packer. An apparent de-escalation in the war with Iran, President Trump calling off strikes and claiming a deal could be signed this weekend.
13: Most importantly, we have a deal that Iran will never have a nuclear weapon, which was the whole purpose of what we had to go through to get this. So it was a big, very big thing.
12: Word of that possible agreement came after days of renewed fighting and a threat from the president to, quote, hit Iran very hard. But Iranian leaders are making it clear that nothing's been finalized.
14: We've also been hearing from Israel. Israel's Prime Minister Benjamin Netanyahu, has called President Trump and discussed this memorandum of understanding. According to sources, Israel was not informed of in advance and was surprised to learn of this, that a deal was imminent.
12: ABC foreign correspondent Patrick Reeval. President Trump has nominated Jay Clayton to be his new director of national intelligence. Clayton is the U.S. attorney for the Southern District of New York. He would replace Tulsi Gabbard, who stepped down last month. The nomination comes after Trump selected Bill Pulte to serve in the role as acting capacity. It caused an uproar on Capitol Hill due to his lack of experience. Trump urged Congress to confirm Clayton as soon as possible. The National Weather Service says at least three tornadoes hit towns outside of Chicago Thursday night as severe storms grounded flights, knocked out power, and brought down trees. Cleanup was already underway in Chicago from Wednesday night storms, which severed a natural gas line in the South Shore neighborhood. That severed gas line, Keith Denmark lives there, says a whole area smells like gas.
15: You could hear the rushing of the gas, and you could smell the gas in the air for blocks. And people didn't know what to do. They were at home. Where do you run? Where do you go?
12: That same storm system will head into the East Coast on Friday with severe threats from New England to the Carolinas. 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
16: The California Coastal Commission is in the crosshairs of the federal government. Here's Jason Campadonia.
17: The U.S. Commerce Secretary says California regulators were making decisions about development and other activities without giving due consideration to military plans and possibly many other federal interests. The feds are now planning to review the Coastal Commission's decision, saying they're out of compliance with the national coastal management laws. Critics are calling the move President Trump's way of weakening the commission so he gets more power to drill for more oil.
16: Democrat Fiona Mon, Republican Gloria Romero will advance in the race for California's next lieutenant governor.
7: Ma, the current state treasurer, has more than 19% of the vote. Romero, a former state senator, has 18% of the vote. And testing and decontamination efforts are underway due to a possible hantavirus case at San Quentin Prison. Officials confirmed the 38-year-old male inmate showed symptoms on Monday. That's the latest. I'm Mark Mayfield.
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8: Overnight work includes the Fix 50 project with reduced lanes from the Yolo County line to Mayhew Road until 6 a.m. and the eastbound 50 connector ramp to northbound Capacity Freeway closed until 5. Closed until 6, the 15th Street X Street slip-off ramp, the eastbound 16th Street slip-on ramp, the 26th Street slip-on ramp, and the 65th Street slip-on ramp. Rancho Cordova area, reduced lanes from the Folsom Boulevard undercrossing to Sunrise Boulevard until 6. Reduced lanes Prairie City Road to East Bidwell and Folsom till 6, with a full closure of the Prairie City Road on ramp. Northbound I-5, reduced lanes from Cosumnes River Boulevard to Southland Park Drive until 5. Traffic on the 10s every 10 minutes, mornings and afternoons. 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
11: Now, Sacramento weather.
10: Mainly clear through the overnight hours, low 61 to 65 Friday. Bright sunshine, very hot, the high going up to 101 to 105. Saturday, plenty of sun, remaining hot with a high 96 to 100. I'm AccuWeather's Andy Robb on KFBK.
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1: This hour we'll take your calls with Dr. Stephen Meyer about the story of everything when we come right back on Coast to Coast AM. Have you been on a cruise recently? Listen to this. 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

0: And welcome back, George Norrie, along with Stephen Meyer. Stephen, did your views change over the years, or have they always been the same?
1: I had a very long, somewhat tortuous conversion experience to religious belief. And so that was kind of the defining defining series of events for me in my young life. But the idea of intelligent design was really didn't play much of a role in my religious conversion. It wasn't until I encountered scientists talking about the interior workings of the cell, the DNA, the fine tuning, some of these things I've been talking about, that I began to realize that there was a scientific case for the existence of God. Many of the reasons that I came to faith had to do with matters of philosophical deliberation. So, yeah, there's been a development of my thought in roughly the same direction that's been taking place for a long time, but it was certainly not all. I started out very, very skeptical about belief in God originally, and came to faith through two phases of deliberation: one philosophical, and the other later scientific.
0: Was your metamorphosis one of kicking and screaming?
1: I had an occasion where I shook my fist at heaven. Yeah, I was. There was a point where I had become convinced of belief in God, but didn't want it to be true. So that's a kind of strange place to find yourself in.
0: How were you raised as a kid?
1: I was raised in a nominally religious home, but it had ceased to be very important to anyone, and we stopped going to church and that sort of thing. And I had an experience in my teen years where I began to have these existential philosophical questions. What's it going to matter in 100 years? I think maybe affected by the pervasive materialist nihilist worldview that you would encounter in among scientists or among professors, among teachers. I wondered if there was any kind of ultimate meaning to life. It seemed like there was just this routine, these things that we did over and over and again, and then we all died, and then that's the end. And so I was thinking, well, what possible achievement could I make? What could I spend my life on that would have any ultimate meaning or value if at the end of the day we all die and rot? I found that didn't seem like other kids at school were asking the same kind of questions. So I began to wonder if maybe there was something wrong with me for asking them. And I later learned they were philosophical questions. And I had a professor in college where I said, "Oh, I wasn't insane. I was just a philosopher." And he laughed and said, "Well, you got to be careful. There's a fine line between philosophy and insanity." So, I had maybe overthought things a bit as a young person, but it's I found it's made me more able to relate to students in my teaching.
0: Didn't Albert Einstein go through a major change himself?
1: Well, that's one of the stories we tell in the film. Yeah, thanks for asking about that. He was came into the, as many scientists in the early 20th century, he assumed that the universe was eternal and self-existent. It did not need an external creator. He developed a new theory of gravity in 1915 called general relativity. And that theory implied that massive bodies literally curve space. And he realized that if his theory was true, and gravity was the only force in the universe, that all of the matter would have kind of congealed into one big glump, into a kind of black hole. And yet we don't live in that kind of universe. So postulated that there must be some sort of outward pushing force, which he called the cosmological constant. And that implied that the universe was expanding. And if it was expanding outward, it must have been expanding outward from some kind of a beginning. And so he didn't like that conclusion very much. So he gerrymandered his own equations, kind of fiddled with them to obscure the implication that of a beginning, and posited that the outward pushing force was occurring in just the right way so that it precisely balanced the inward pull of gravity. So the outward push and the inward pull were perfectly balanced, so he could depict the universe as existing in a kind of static state that was neither expanding outward towards an end nor did it have a beginning. But then later in the 1920s, the astronomers, in particular Edwin Hubble, at the Mount Wilson Observatory in Southern California, discovered the evidence of the expansion of the universe. And in the film, we have some really choice newsreel footage from 1931 where Einstein had gone out to California. He met Hubble and went to his giant telescope and looked out and saw for himself the evidence of the expanding universe. And then a couple of weeks later, he gave an interview to the New York Times acknowledging that Hubble and his colleague, Professor Humason, had determined that the universe was in fact expanding outward from a beginning. And he acknowledged that later that his attempt to fiddle and gerrymander his own equations to obscure that reality was the greatest blunder of his life. So he completely changed his mind and ended up coming around to believing that there was in fact a creation event, a beginning to everything.
0: If we ever get the equipment to be able to see the first Big Bang, what would we see? What do you think it would look like?
1: That's a really good question. I think that the understanding now of theoretical physicists is that the let there be light phase came after an initial phase where there was a beginning. The universe began in a kind of plasma state, but it was much too hot to have formed discrete atomic structures. And it wasn't until it cooled after about 380,000 years that then light was emitted as a consequence of that cooling and the structure at the atomic and elemental level arose. So it's at the very beginning of the universe. I'm not sure what that plasma state would have looked like before visible light was emitted. So that's a great question. It's kind of hard to imagine because, of course, our visual apparatus depends upon light carrying information from the things that we see. So what would we see when there was no light to transmit images to our retina? I don't know what it would look like.
0: Let's go to the phones. Blake is with us in Tyler, Texas. Hi, Blake. Go ahead.
2: Hey, George and Stephen. Thank you for taking my call there. And I just wanted to answer your question of what was before the beginning.
0: You can
2: before
0: do that?
2: Before the beginning.
0: What do you think?
2: Before the beginning was the end. Because God was from forever lasting to everlasting. He was the great I Am, El Shaddai. And he had the universe is tuned up from not only the age that we know our universe as, but the myriad of universes that surround our universe and the universes that we are encapsulated in and the universes that are encapsulated in ours, explaining basically why the black hole is such an enigma, because you have light matter and you have dark matter, and the dark energy sets up this hypervalent bond. And we've decided, as physicists, they say that the gravity has got to be so immense in these holes because we have such an attraction to them and light dips into them and stuff. But the actual reality is that valence bond, as soon as the matter goes into what the valence horizon is, then it turns into a hyper energy state that can imitate gravity at a level that makes you think what's underneath that outer bond of the black hole is actually the inside of another universe.
0: You follow him, Stephen?
1: Well, I follow part of it. The part that I am sympathetic to is the idea that before or independent of our universe, there is a being named God, or we call God, who would be outside of our time. The idea that God is the I Am that I Am, the eternal self-existent being that's not bound by time. I think that's the kind of entity that's needed to explain the origin of our universe and the beginning of time itself. The discussion about other universes is interesting because that's very current in physics today. There's a hypothesis called the multiverse that's often posited as a way of explaining the improbability of all the fine-tuning parameters that are necessary to make life possible in our universe. An interesting thing about the multiverse hypothesis is that It requires positing some sort of universe-generating mechanism or process. And the two main processes that have been proposed, one based on something called string theory and another one based on something called inflationary cosmology, both those processes themselves, physicists acknowledge, have to be exquisitely fine-tuned. So people invoke the multiverse to explain fine-tuning, but the processes that produce multiverses would have to be fine-tuned. And so you're right back to where you started. And so there may be other universes, but if there are other universes, they too would have required intelligent design.
0: What fascinates me also, Stephen, is the enormity, the size, the immense size of the universe. The structures are huge. When you add up all the stars, all the planets in the universe, not just our galaxy, we're talking about massive size. Where did that come from?
1: It's so hard to get your head around that, George. I completely agree. And the fascinating thing is we've only known about it for about 100 years. It wasn't until 1924 that a longstanding debate among astronomers was settled in favor of the idea that our galaxy is not the only one. Some astronomers thought that our galaxy was the only galaxy. And when Hubble discovered that with his telescope, he was able to get these beautiful images of other galaxies and realized that when he was able to apply some new methods for measuring astronomical distances, these nebular structures were about, as they were measured then, 900,000 light years from us, and the extent of the entire Milky Way galaxy was thought to be only 300,000 light years. He realized that, those aren't just gas clouds within our galaxy. Those must be structures beyond our galaxy. That was only in the mid-1920s that debate was settled in favor of the idea that there are other galaxies. We now think there are, I used the incorrect figure in my book. I said 200 billion galaxies. That number has now been, I've had to correct myself. I've learned since that the new figure is about a trillion galaxies, about an order of magnitude more than even I had listed in Return of the God hypothesis. So it's an immense universe. It's hard to get our minds around that, the immensity of it all.
0: Really is. Next up, let's go to John in Wisconsin. Welcome to the show. Hi, John.
3: Hello, George. Hello, Steve. Several brief comments and a question, please. Since the beginning
1: of
3: time,
1: thank you.
3: People have been wondering what there was before the beginning of time. I believe that when we die, we will have the answers to everything. However, until we die, perhaps we're not supposed to know the answers because it could cause immense civil unrest. Steve, congratulations on your film. I encourage you and your colleagues to persevere and carry on. Here's my question. Do you think it's possible that we are not supposed to know the answers of the universe until we enter eternal life? And George, thank you for taking my call.
0: Thank you, John.
1: Yeah, as George and I were talking about in the last hour, I think there's many really profound things that we not only can know, but have come to know in this amazing scientific age in which we live. As I was just saying, we didn't know how big the universe was until 100 years ago. We didn't know that it was finely tuned until the 1950s and 60s. We didn't know about the digital information stored in the DNA molecule and the whole information processing system until the 1950s, 60s, 70s, 80s. We keep learning more and more about it. So I think human reason and scientific investigations are wonderful gifts, and they allow us to know things that I think probably in past centuries, people couldn't even imagine what we've come to know about life and the universe. But I do think there's a limit to human reason as well. We find that in the paradoxes of physics and philosophy and mathematics. And that's even intimated, as I mentioned, in the scriptures, in the Hebrew Bible. It says he has written eternity on their hearts, but they can comprehend it not. There are places in physics and in mathematics where the finite and the infinite intersect, and those intersection points always generate paradoxes. And I think those are places where human reason finds that it not so much breaks down; it's just up against a limit. And so, I don't know if that's something that we're not supposed to know things beyond our finite realm, but there certainly does seem to be a kind of limit to human rationality. Stephen Hawking used to say, well, you know, what's beyond the edge of the expanding universe? Well, if space is expanding as the expansion goes, we can only imagine it's expanding into space, but that's not the right picture. It's space is expanding into what? We can't, he said, it's like asking what's 10 miles north of the North Pole. So I think there are limits to human reason, and I thank you for pointing that out.
0: Steve, where do people watch The Story of Everything, the film?
1: Oh, thank you for asking, George. It's now out for streaming with Amazon Prime. It's just come out this week. So people can find out more about it, the film as well, at the website, thestoryofeverything.film, thestoryofeverything.film, or they can track it down on Amazon Prime now. Available for in home entertainment on that very famous streaming platform.
0: How long does it run?
1: We ran in theaters for 3 weeks, and it'll be up in streaming. As long as there's customer interest, it's going to be up on a number of other streaming platforms later in the summer as well.
0: Who narrates it for you?
1: There's no narrator. It's an interesting way that the producers did the film. They let the scientists tell the story. If your audience is familiar with The Big Short, the story about the financial meltdown crisis in 2008, they may remember the way in that case, it was the actors playing the key principals in the story, but they intercut the testimony of those different players and principals as played by those actors, and it created a really great pacing and intrigue. So this is a unique documentary in that there's no narrator, there's no host taking you on a journey. The scientists and the scholars themselves tell the story, and their testimony is intercut one after another to create a really dynamic kind of storytelling device. And I think it worked. So I think people will enjoy it.
0: If you could get one answer to this perplexing question we've been trying to kick around tonight, what would that question be?
1: Well, I guess I would have to say I'm very curious as to how exactly the immaterial mind, of which we have so much evidence, our own conscious awareness, how it interfaces with the realm of the material brain. I often go into, when I get my eyes checked, I ask the optometrist to explain the way the eye functions and how the light passes from, you know, through the retina back to the optic nerve. And then one time I asked him, well, where's the picture? You know, where in my brain is the picture? And he says, no one knows that. That's consciousness. Consciousness is the mystery of our conscious awareness. How does that signal get translated into the images that we see? It's a profound mystery, the mystery of mind and matter, how they interact.
0: We'll come back and take final calls with Stephen Meyer in just a moment on Coast to Coast. His book is called Return of the God Hypothesis. You can find it for sure on Amazon. And the film we just talked about, The Story of Everything, on Amazon Prime. We'll be back in a moment with your calls on Coast to Coast AM.
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1: A lawmaker in Central California wants to honor traditional families. Here's Jason Campadonia.
2: I don't care what people do in their personal bedrooms.
3: Fresno County Supervisor Gary Bredefield says the nuclear family resolution goes before the board next week. He says bringing up the resolution during Pride Month was on purpose.
2: Well, I don't think there should be a Pride Month. There's Veterans Day. We celebrate one day for veterans.
3: Bredefield says it's got nothing to do with who sleeps with who, but it's about traditional values.
2: We honor mothers and fathers and the important role that both provide.
3: Several LGBTQ groups are now protesting the resolution, saying it's discriminating against non-traditional families.
1: And federal forecasters say El Nino conditions have formed and could bring severe weather events. NOAA issued an El Nino advisory Thursday, saying it could be one of the strongest El Nino events in history. That's the latest. I'm Mark Mayfield.
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4: Overnight work includes the Fix 50 project with reduced lanes from the Yolo County line to Mayhew Road until 6 a.m. and the eastbound 50 connector ramp to northbound Capacity Freeway closed until 5. Closed until 6, the 15th Street X Street slip-off ramp, the eastbound 16th Street slip-on ramp, the 26th Street slip-on ramp, and the 65th Street slip-on ramp. Rancho Cordova area, reduced lanes from the Folsom Boulevard undercrossing to Sunrise Boulevard until 6. Reduced lanes Prairie City Road to East Bidwell and Folsom till 6, with a full closure of the Prairie City Road on ramp.

0: Northbound I-5, reduced lanes from Cosumnes River Boulevard to Southland Park Drive until 5. Traffic on the 10s every 10 minutes, mornings and afternoons. 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
1: Now, Sacramento weather.
2: Overnight, mainly clear, low 61 to 65. Friday, very hot with sunshine, the high 101 to 105. Plenty of sunshine, remaining hot on Saturday, high 96 to 100. High Sunday, 93 to 97. I'm AccuWeather's Andy Robb on KFBK.
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1: We'll be back in a moment with Stephen Meyer and take final calls with him as we talk about the story of everything right here on Coast to Coast. Next hour, Doug Elwall joins us to talk about Planet X, Giants, and the Sphinx on Coast to Coast. 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
2: I love being a Coast Insider. 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And every show, I learn at least one thing.
3: Hey, this is Buck. I'm a Coast to Coast Insider, and I'll tell you what. 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Here in West Virginia, we get inundated with snow. But it doesn't matter as long as we have our provisions. I've got 5 years of Coast to Coast programs to play.
1: 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And again, if you live in Canada, you can become an insider. 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

0: discussion at the top of the hour. So we'll see what is disclosed when the disclosures come.
1: My point is, we can't be alone in this vast universe. It's impossible.
0: Well, it's hard to know. There was a time when physicists were convinced that there had to be other Earth-like planets out there, because there just are, as we've been talking about, so many and many other galaxies, and therefore so many other planetary systems. But there's another side to that discussion, and to that issue that's come into the discussion with astronomers and astrophysicists, and that is the number of parameters, the growing appreciation of the number of parameters that have to be just right in our solar system to enable there to be a life-friendly planet. Our planet has just the right axial tilt, with just the right distance from the right-sized host star, in just the right, what's called a circumstellar habitable zone. We have a magnetic field that protects us from solar radiation, and the parameters go on and on and on, and we have a moon at just the right distance to regulate our tides, gas giants in the outer solar system to protect us from the incoming comets. And so there is this alternate argument that says that there are so many parameters that have to be set just right, and the collective improbability of those parameters is so small that number dwarfs even the number of possible planets that are out there with all the different galaxies. And so that has led some astronomers to write books with titles like Rare Earth and Privileged Planet, suggesting that maybe it isn't an open and shut case that there is a life-friendly, life-sustaining planet like Earth somewhere else in the vast universe. So it's an open question among astronomers. My point would be that if we do find life elsewhere in the universe, it would have to have been intelligently designed as well, because we know that life requires a very particular arrangement of chemical parts. And arrangements, specific arrangements, are always produced by information. You need information to build a biological form, and that would apply to any biological form. So if we find life elsewhere, it will have required information to be built, and that information will itself provide evidence of a designing intelligence.
1: Back to the calls. First-time caller Bob in Minnesota. Hey, Bob, go ahead.
2: Well, hello, George and Dr. Steve. I really agree with the doctor's prognosis. That's very fascinating discussion. I have a theory I came up with a few decades ago, and I call it Bob's Big Bang Yo-Yo Theory. And what I mean by that is all of the matter right now in our galaxy and whatnot is spreading outward from the power and force of the previous explosion. And eventually all of it will start to contract. And it'll contract again until it's another ball of, you know, compressed matter and whatnot. And once the compression becomes powerful enough, it will explode again. And out it goes, forming stars and planets and moons and everything. And does the same thing. You know, life begins on planets and it expands, and we keep expanding, and finally we lose the explosive force and start to contract again and go right back to that little ball, or big ball, I guess, of compressed matter, and it starts all over again. And the same thing is true with all the galaxies in our system. They will all be forced outward and come back the same way until they compress and explode again. And this goes on ad infinitum. So as far as the age of our universe, it's impossible to detect, because we might not be the only universe. There could be many universes throughout the entire system.
1: What do you think of the multiverse theory, Stephen?
0: Well, this isn't exactly a multiverse theory. I'm very impressed that your caller has come up with this and been able to articulate this so clearly. The theory he's articulating is one that's known in astrophysics as the oscillating universe model. The model has run into some big challenges, however, and has been rejected by most astrophysicists and

0: and astronomers and cosmologists since the mid-80s, and there are a couple main reasons for that. The first is that while the universe is, as your caller notes, expanding outward in the forward direction of time, it turns out that there's not enough matter in the universe, even accounting for the dark matter, to cause a subsequent gravitational collapse. Moreover, we've learned recently, and this is just a very recent finding in the last couple decades, that the rate of expansion is accelerating over time. So it's not like it's slowing down, it's speeding up. And that also argues that we won't have a subsequent collapse. Then thirdly, it's been determined by a top physicist at MIT named Alan Guth, who did a thermodynamic analysis of this idea, that even if there was a contraction, we wouldn't get a subsequent bounce. That the concept in thermodynamics is the idea of a buildup of entropy or disorder and a loss of energy available to do work. It's a little bit like if you drop a super ball, it will bounce a few times, but after a while, each successive bounce will get smaller and smaller as the energy that is contained in the bouncing ball is dissipated into the floor around it. So you have less and less energy available to create a new bounce with each cycle. And that suggests that if the universe was infinitely old, we should have come to a place of nullifying equilibrium where we were in a kind of final heat death with no bounces remaining. But yet we don't live in a universe that is in heat death. It's still expanding, which implies that the universe hasn't been around for an infinitely long time and that it must have, in fact, had a beginning after all. So it's very clever, I think, that your caller has been able to articulate that very sophisticated cosmological model. There's been a lot of discussion and evidence that's come out that suggests it's probably not the best one, but it's a pretty amazing that he's thinking right along the lines of many leading cosmologists.
1: Our listeners are spot on, Stephen.
0: Very impressive. Thank you.
1: Cornelius is with us in Louisiana. Welcome to the show. Hi, Corny.
2: Hey there, George and Stephen. We both have biblical names there, Stephen. And George, I want to say this to you real quick. I was at a Save My Louisiana conference and everything. And boy, they said, hey, that's that Cornelius that's on Coast to Coast AM. So people recognize me from Coast to Coast AM at that conference. But it's Save My Louisiana, Facebook, YouTube, and all like that. But they love Coast to Coast AM, George, and we love you. And I want to say one more thing about you. George, you play that old music, and my dad just loved that old music and everything, and I'm so glad you play that. And people have never heard of a lot of that old-time music, but it was the best music. I'm 65. He would have been 98. So
1: thank you
2: on that. Now, Steve, my question for you, you kind of opened the door for me on this one. I read that as far as the aliens, since you say you may not believe or not, the angels, I call them the aliens. And so if you read in the Bible, Jacob saw angels going up and down a ladder. The Hebrew children saw this fire by night and cloud by day. So I call that the mothership. Ezekiel saw a wheel within a wheel. So that's proof to me that the aliens are real and Discovery Day is eventually coming. And George, I want to salute you on that. So that's your aliens there, Stephen. God bless you, George, and God bless America.
1: All right, Corny, well said. Stephen, go ahead.
0: Oh, well, greetings to Cornelius. My daughter went to college in Louisiana, so we've got some connections there. I appreciate that. And, I'm certainly not a materialist, and I'm open to the existence of the existence of God and the angelic beings that are described in the Bible. So I'm just taking a wait-and-see view of what will be disclosed here. I'm also an empiricist and want to see the evidence.
1: What's the biggest theory of your film, the story of everything?
0: Well, I really think the most fascinating thing is the interior of the living cell, where we take our own bodies for granted in the way that they are all put together in such an amazing way. I

0: got fascinated with the discovery of both the structure and the information-bearing properties of DNA. We all learn in high school and biology classes about the Watson and Crick discovery in 1953, that they elucidated the double helix, the structure of the DNA molecule. But 5 years later, Francis Crick realized that the chemical parts, the little subunits that run along the interior of the DNA molecule, are functioning like alphabetic characters in a written language, or like the zeros and ones in a section of software. One of the physicists who analyzed his discovery at the time said that the subunits of the DNA and their arrangement had an uncanny resemblance to a digital bit string. They were like computer code. And we've since learned that's true. And if you stop and think about that, this is absolutely fascinating. Inside every living cell of every living organism, and inside even one-celled organisms, there is this great repository of information in essentially a digital form, just like software. And it's that information that makes it possible for all biological forms to exist. And to me, that is just the stop press moment in the history of science. When that was discovered, we discovered part of the secret of heredity, why like begets like, but we also discovered something that we really never expected, that something like our own human information technology has long been at work inside the living cell. And that, to me, again, suggests a great programmer, a master programmer for all of life. And that's, to me, I think one of the great discoveries of all time. So, this what the scientists call the molecular biological revolution. That was the period of time in the 1950s, 60s, and 70s when all these things were being discovered about the information-bearing properties of those big molecules inside our cells. To me, that's just never ceased to amaze me and to make me realize that we take so much for granted when we think about the living state.
1: Let's go to Will in New York. Welcome to the show. Will, go ahead.
2: Hey, gentlemen. Terrific discussion tonight. And I really want to concur just with the general observations about intelligent design and divine design. And, you know, in line with what you were talking about, George, you know how you're always putting that question out there about, you know, where did it start?
1: Or, right.
2: You know, and... And, you know, you always have that question about the Big Bang, or even if it's not the Big Bang, you know, like, where did it start? And I like what your guest has to say about that there's only so much that we can understand. And to be kind of at peace with the idea that, you know, that there's certain parts we can't, like even everything that you were talking about with the observations of Einstein. That it only goes so far. And then just this, the idea that George, your mother always said this, used to quote her on this, and it's something that my family would say. It's, you know, like the God idea always is, always was, and always will be.
1: That's right.
2: And that's the best that we can put, you know, our ideas, our brain can, grasp, even if you're a genius. That's my feeling about it. But your mom always said that. And I missed hearing your mom on her birthday this year. Maybe I missed it, but I don't know if she called in as usual this year.
1: She didn't call in this time. She wanted to take a little break. But thank you for that, Will. I appreciate that. Stephen, as we wrap things up, what's your next project?
0: Well, thanks for asking. I love the last caller's point, too. I think there's so many things that we can't understand, but it's also, again, as I've been saying, so amazing the things we have been able to understand, and that we can actually use scientific reasoning to realize that there must have been a mind behind life and behind the universe. It's part of our uniform experience, the basis of all scientific reasoning, that information always comes from a mind, and lo and behold, we find informational code in every living cell of every living organism pointing to such a mind.
1: Come back again, Stephen. Come back again, my friend. We'll be back in a moment to talk about Planet X on Coast to Coast AM.
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11: From ABC News, I'm Dave Packer. President Trump says a deal to end the war with Iran could be signed as early as this weekend. And what makes this time different?
12: They will not have a nuclear weapon. They've agreed to that. There will be no, which is the whole reason, which is a big part of the reason.
13: Is that going to be in your agreement, sir?
12: They will not only not have, they will not purchase, develop in any way, any shape, in any way, shape, or form, a nuclear weapon. They will not have a nuclear weapon.
11: This after the president announced he was canceling strikes against Iran, and Trump had mused about taking Karg Island, Iran's central oil processing site. ABC News national security and defense analyst Mick Mulroy says that would have been a major escalation.
14: Not only would it, of course, restarted the air war, but it would have probably involved troops on the ground in Karg Island that would have been there for a sustained period of time, because the president was talking about essentially controlling their oil and gas industry.
11: The man charged with killing former Minnesota House Speaker Melissa Hortman and her husband and wounding another Democratic lawmaker, State Senator John Hoffman, and his wife, has changed his plea to federal charges as part of a deal with prosecutors to avoid the death penalty.
15: There was sobbing in the courtroom as both families listened to Bolter admit to the crimes. And the Hoffmans, who survived that attack, saying in a statement, quote, "There's no justice for Mark and Melissa Hortman, and there's not justice when our family and our state will never truly heal."
11: ABC's Faith Abube. Bad news when you get this message from the tower.
16: Lufthansa 459 Super, do you require anything other than law enforcement at the gate? Roger.
11: That's audio from Live ATC that Lufthansa Airlines flight heading from San Francisco to Munich had to divert to Boston for what the airline and authorities call an unruly passenger that posed a threat. Massachusetts State Police say a female passenger reportedly attacked another passenger and had to be handcuffed to her seat. Unclear if there are any injuries. 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
17: The California Coastal Commission is in the crosshairs of the federal government.
6: Here's Jason Campadonia.
7: The U.S. Commerce Secretary says California regulators were making decisions about development and other activities without giving due consideration to military plans and possibly many other federal interests. The feds are now planning to review the Coastal Commission's decision, saying they're out of compliance with the national coastal management laws. Critics are calling the move President Trump's way of weakening the commission so he gets more power to drill for more oil.
9: Democrat Fiona Ma and Republican Gloria Romero will advance in the race for California's next lieutenant governor. Ma, the current state treasurer, has more than 19% of the vote. Romero, a former state senator, has 18% of the vote. And testing and decontamination efforts are underway due to a possible hantavirus case at San Quentin Prison. Officials confirmed the 38-year-old male inmate showed symptoms on Monday. That's the latest. I'm Mark Mayfield.
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13: Overnight work includes the Fix 50 project with reduced lanes from the Yolo County line to Mayhew Road until 6 a.m. and the eastbound 50 connector ramp to northbound Cap City Freeway closed until 5. Closed until 6, the 15th Street X Street slip-off ramp, the eastbound 16th Street slip-on ramp, the 26th Street slip-on ramp, and the 65th Street slip-on ramp. Rancho Cordova area, reduced lanes from the Folsom Boulevard undercrossing to Sunrise Boulevard until 6. Reduced lanes Prairie City Road to East Bidwell and Folsom till 6, with a full closure of the Prairie City Road on-ramp. Northbound I-5, reduced lanes from Cosumnes River Boulevard to Southland Park Drive until 5. Traffic on the 10s every 10 minutes, mornings and afternoons. 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
10: Now, Sacramento weather.
17: Mainly clear through the overnight hours, low 61 to 65 Friday. Bright sunshine, very hot, the high going up to 101 to 105. Saturday, plenty of sun, remaining hot with a high 96 to 100. I'm AccuWeather's Andy Robb on KFBK.
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1: Doug Elwell with us. We're going to talk about Planet X, Giants, and the Secret of the Sphinx when we come right back on Coast to Coast AM. Would you really like another hot summer, like last summer, for example, barely sleeping because you were just too steamy hot all night? 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

0: And welcome back. George Norrie with you. Author Doug Elwell works as an entrepreneur focusing on building and managing companies in the field of technology consulting and home improvement. He is a publisher of books and articles on ancient mysteries of the world. Doug has revealed ancient secrets regarding the creation, nativity, and end times, how the mysterious planet X appeared as the star of Bethlehem, and how it is intimately involved in the birth, history, and destiny of mankind. Here he is back on Coast to Coast. Hello, Douglas. How are you?
1: Hey, George. How's it going?
0: Good.
1: Thanks for having me on again.
0: I'm looking forward to this. How have you been?
1: Thank you. Doing good. Finally getting some work done, getting my business built, getting some money coming in finally. And hopefully this year we'll start getting work on writing our book on the Giants.
0: Well, you've put in your effort, my friend, over the years. You deserve it.
1: Thank you.
0: We're going to talk tonight about Planet X, Giants, and the Riddle of the Sphinx. Let's start with Planet X. What are your thoughts on that object?
1: Well, Planet X has always been kind of the ultimate mystery. Just the very name, you know, it exudes mystery. You know, is there something else out there we don't know about? Something maybe important or the past and future destiny of mankind? I actually stumbled upon Planet X when I was studying, researching what the sign of the Son of Man was in the book of Matthew in the Christian Bible, Matthew 24:30, where it says there will be a sign, heavenly sign, preceding the second coming of Christ. And it wasn't clear what it was. And I always assumed that it was the same object as the star of Bethlehem, which preceded his first coming. I was thinking, well, maybe this is the same sign preceding his second coming. Both of them occur in the book of Matthew, and so there may have been a linkage there. And so I was trying to figure out what the Star of Bethlehem was as a reference to see maybe that's what the sign of the Son of Man is. And it came down to three major theories, conjunction of planets, a supernova, or a comet. And none of those really worked. The supernova didn't last very long. It only lasted maybe a day or two. Conjunction of planets is the same thing. It's very, very quick. I actually saw a conjunction of Saturn and Jupiter in my lifetime, and it was nothing special. They just passed by each other, and a couple of days later, it was done. The star of Bethlehem should have preceded the Magi who visited Jesus in Matthew 2, and so it would have taken months to go from Persia. They were Persian astrologer priests, the Magi were, and it would take them a couple months to get to Bethlehem, and by that time, the conjunctions or any kind of supernova would have been long gone. Even a long-term comet, which might have hung around for a week or two, would have been long gone too. So none of these theories really fit the bill of the Star of Bethlehem, and certainly not of the sign of the Son of Man, because none of them are spectacular enough to cause the level of fear apparently this object will incur upon the people of the earth in the end times. So I was broke out of the regular Christian literature and started moving more into fringe stuff, which I was also interested in at the time, still am. And I stumbled across Zechariah Sitchin and his book, The 12th Planet. And I realized, you know, this is probably it. I've never heard of this. So he was talking about this planet called Planet X, which he believed the ancient Sumerians worshipped as a god, mm-hmm. and was responsible for the creation of the earth in as we now know it. His theory, based on a mainstream scientific theory, Planet X is actually a mainstream scientific theory, kind of took it to the fringe and said, well, maybe this explains some ancient sightings of planets in our solar system. The Sumerians talked about this planet or star called Nibiru, which moves in and out of the solar system over long periods of time. He speculated 3,600 years based on a Sumerian Shar measure, which made sense, actually. I actually hold to the 2,000-year period, which we can talk about why that later. But basically, it comes down to the mystery of the Star of Bethlehem and the sign of the Son of Man, possibly being the same object, was very well answered by the Planet X theory, and that's why I've been pursuing it to this day.
0: Yeah, the 3,600-year elliptical orbit from Sitchin, that's a big, big orbit, isn't it?
1: Yeah, but it's not too far off, actually. It wasn't necessarily wrong. I hold to the 2,000-year orbit because that's the last three major events in, you know, Christian history, at least. 2,000 years ago, it was the Star of Bethlehem with Jesus being born. 2,000 years before that, there was a special star that appeared in the heavens that heralded the birth of Abraham. And 2,000 years before that, around 4,000 BC, we see the rise of ancient Sumer to its apex. And they worshipped a star in the heavens, which they called Anu, or later along they called Enlil, which the when they were conquered by the Akkadian peoples. And so around 4000 BC, they were literally worshiping a star, the symbol of which was this eight-rayed star, which meant both star, heaven, and God. And so the star in the heavens, or probably a planet, was so closely associated with God that they were seen as being one and the same. And we keep seeing this repeating pattern of Jesus being closely associated with the star when he was born. And again, in the end times, another star, star-like apparition, appears right before he returns. My theory is that it's in a planet in our solar system that returns every 2,000 years or so. And every time, God actually comes down to Earth to visit his creation and correct any problems. The next last time he made a major event by allowing himself to be crucified for men so they could get saved through him and his salvation through his death on the cross. And the next time he's going to come back and take control of the earth and become the king of the earth rather than becoming the suffering servant. He'll now become the conquering king.
0: And if he comes back every 2,000 years, it's getting close.
1: Yeah, he'll actually be not too long from now. If he left to go back, the assumption was planet X is some sort of a throne or possibly just a base of operations in our solar system that God uses to handle local affairs. Some of them actually speculated it's actually the throne of God itself, which is possible. Technically, it seems outlandish, but it's possible. So the planets were considered to be the thrones of the gods since the beginning of mankind's history, or closely associated with the gods to the point of being almost one and the same. Mars, Venus, Mercury, all associated with deities and ancient Babylonian, Sumerian, on up to Greek and Roman mythology. And the planets' names we have now are actually named after Roman gods to this day. It's for thousands of years since the beginning of recorded history, planets and gods have been associated closely. So it makes sense for God to be associated with his own planet also.
0: Now, the book Planet X that you wrote, The Sign of Son of Man and the End of Age, truly, as you mentioned, it could have been the star Bethlehem. Was it done by design for it to show up when it did?
1: It's actually God.

0: I'd actually use this Planet X if the scientists are right about what Planet X was and how it entered our solar system. Apparently, their theory was it was captured by the outer planets, Uranus and Neptune, and brought into our solar system that way. Probably early in Earth's formation when we were forming in a nebula, which is a big, huge cloud of gas and dust, which all stars form in. Probably a couple of different forming stars in our solar systems interacted, and we probably stole one of their planets from a different solar system. It entered into ours and has been part of the family of planets since that time. The unique way it entered our solar system is not an original member. It was grabbed by Neptune and Uranus, which explains why those planets are so screwed up. I mean, Neptune has a CPAC tilt. It has moons that have traveled different directions, one prograde, one retrograde. It was discussed after the Voyager probes passed by planet Neptune. They measured the orbit of Pluto much more precisely and got some good pictures of it and of Uranus and found that the two planets, their orbits intersected. And they came to the conclusion that Pluto was actually an escape satellite of Neptune and was not actually its own planet, but a moon that had been ripped out of Neptunian orbit by what they theorized to be Planet X. It would have to be Planet X because it had to be a pretty good sized planet to do that. A lot of mass. And so that's why Pluto is no longer considered to be a planet because it was determined after the Voyager information came in from the Voyager probes that passed by there in the late 1980s that it actually been ripped out of Neptunian orbit by Planet X. And so the Planet X theory gained a lot of life and a lot of credibility. It would be kind of dying on the vine for a while because the orbital eccentricity of Neptune didn't really show much in terms of gravitational pull. The fact that it would require a Planet X type object to pull a Neptune or pull Pluto out of Neptunian orbit and then screw up the other satellites of Neptune as well meant that there had to be a Planet X. There was absolute proof of its existence. It's just a question: one, is it still part of our solar system? And two, is it a threat to Earth? And in my opinion, and that of Zechariah Sitchin, it probably is.
1: Does Planet X come up in End Times Prophecy, Doug?
0: Planet X, I think, actually is cryptically hidden in the Book of Revelation. Now, if you actually look in chapter 4, Revelation 4, it's talking about the throne of God. And it's interesting that you don't really think about it, but it's entirely possible he's actually describing a planet here. I'll go over that real quickly here. And what's interesting about the first couple of chapters is that they actually talk about a couple of they're dropping hints about what's about to be talked about. At the end of chapter 3, Revelation 3, he's talking about he who overcomes, I'll grant him to sit with my Father on his throne. But at the end of chapter 2, it says, I will rule them with a rod of iron, and I'll give him the morning star. So they're talking about the last two promises in chapter 2 and chapter 3 to the believer. Is that they'll be able to sit on the morning star. They'll be given the morning star and they'll be able to sit on his throne. The way it's set out is here's this Hebrew parallelism in that the last two chapters say two things in parallel, that there's a throne apparently is associated with a star. And so that's why I was talking earlier about planets being thrones. What they're saying here is that the throne of God might be associated with a planet or because the term astron in Greek is more generic, it could also mean a planet. So you could actually interpret God's throne as actually being a planet in our solar system, quite possibly Planet X. And so and then you go into Revelation 4, it actually talks in detail. What's actually happened here, in my opinion, is they're actually describing what Planet X looks like in detail. And from an angle, it's very interesting. It actually says here, there was a throne in heaven. And it looked like a jasper stone. A jasper stone is a red stone. So he's looking up in what probably is space, and there's a big red stone. And around it is all these things like 24 elders and seven flaming lamps, and you got four beasts or full of eyes. If you look at this in terms of a planet, this could be seen as a big red planet. And the Sumerians said that Nibiru, Planet X, is actually red in color. So this matches. The Sardine stone is actually red stone. And the 420 seats could be 24 satellites, small ones. Seven lamps of fire could be seven gaseous satellites. And there are also four beasts full of eyes. And the word for, in Hebrew for eyes is ayin. Even though it says written in Greek, the concept is Hebrew. And ayin basically means nothing. When it refers to a human being or an animal, it refers to the eyes. Or, but it refers to an inanimate object like the ground, or in this case, a satellite of Planet X. It's a hole in the ground. And so, strictly speaking, these should not be translated to eyes, but should be described as craters. If this is a physical object in space, like a satellite of Planet X, which I think it is, these are full of craters, so they're terrestrial rocky satellites. So if this is taken from the Sitchinist hypothesis, where he believes Planet X is actually, you know, kind of the throne of God scenario, you could say it has 7 gaseous satellites, it has 4 rocky satellites, an additional 24 smaller satellites on which the elders sit. And there's actually a description about a great sea of crystal, like glass. That crystal could be ice crystals. And the ring around Saturn is actually comprised of ice crystals too. And so it might be they're actually referring to a huge ring system here, which made of ice crystals. And so from that perspective, you can actually interpret this as being Planet X and all of the physical aspects of it, including all of its satellites.
1: Do you think Planet X, Doug, was responsible for the flood of Noah?
0: Almost certainly. Whenever Planet X comes into the solar system, it brings a lot of asteroidal and cometary material. And what happens is when it originally conflicted with Earth, which originally orbited the solar system in the fourth position in the solar system between Mars and Jupiter, where the asteroid belt is now, according to Sitchin's hypothesis, which I agree with here too, Planet X actually precessed over time, moving from Neptune, Uranus, Saturn, Jupiter, and eventually on to the planet that was between Mars and Jupiter, and actually catastrophically interacted with that planet, striking it with not one but 2 of its satellites, 1 gaseous satellite and 1 rocky satellite. The rocky satellites shattered the Earth and in the process formed the moon, comets, asteroids, and Earth's hydrosphere, all the water. It was released, it was actually stored inside in the interior of the planet, was released and formed all the oceans and atmosphere and all the water in the atmosphere. And at one swift stroke, God created Earth as we understand it, the basics of it. And then with a second gaseous satellite, as Sitchin also describes, he pushed the Earth into a new position closer to the sun, where it would be warm enough to sustain life, because where it was between Mars and Jupiter is too far away. It would be too cold. It actually pushed it as far as 93 million miles away from the sun, which is right in the middle of the ideal zone. Another 10 million miles farther out, it would be too cold. Another 10 million or even 5 million, it would be too hot. And so in order to get Earth to be the way he wanted it to be, God actually used this planet, which he purposely had intrude into the solar system, to actually fine-tune another planet in our solar system. Let's call it Planet Tiamat after the Sumerians. And Tiamat being the name of the dragon goddess of Sumer, which is, since the Sumerians in their epic Enuma Elish believe was actually Earth. They symbolically refer to Earth as a dragon goddess. And in the epic Marduk, in this case, they worship Marduk rather than the Christian god, of course. Marduk, it was symbolically represented Planet X, actually took one of his, an arrow and shot it into her, divided her into 2 pieces and formed Earth from her head and heaven from her tail. As sort of the paradigmatic concept of the creation of the heavens and the earth in the ancient Near East, which is shared by the Hebrews. That's how they conceived everyone in the ancient Near East, basically the civilized areas, like in Mesopotamia, all believed that the earth was created from the head of a dragon and the heavens were created from her tail. And so we have the situation where cosmologically and now maybe physically, we're seeing evidence that the Sumerians may have been right, that there was a planet which invaded our solar system, a planet that catastrophically interacted with not just Earth and all the planets from Neptune on into Earth, and moved Earth to a position close to the sun, where it actually was just the right distance to support the life that God planned to deposit on it.
1: Pretty remarkable, is it not?
0: It's not by accident. It's way too many coincidences.
1: I remember
0: intelligence dying if I ever saw it.
1: I remember interviewing Zechariah Sitchin years ago before he passed on.
0: Mm-hmm.
1: He was such a staunch believer in this whole theory of the Anunnaki, Planet X, Nibiru. He never stopped.
0: He was right. I think the Sumerians were actually on something. They were the most brilliant and advanced civilization of the time, rivaled only by Egypt, which came along a little bit later. But the Sumerians were brilliant and often undersold. Their understanding of science and particularly astronomy was astounding. They came out of nowhere. There was just simple villages, and all of a sudden you had a complete civilization. You know, it's relatively advanced for its time, with a complete language, literature, scientific, astronomical, and architectural knowledge, building complex ziggurats and worshiping the gods and measuring the planets' orbits from their ziggurats, which is built out of nothing and almost immediately. It was as if they were custom built to do a certain task at a certain time to so that mankind could be moved forward in our evolution.
1: Doug, if you pulled 100 astronomers, what percent would say there's a planet X?
0: I would say 90-plus percent, because the evidence for planet X is overwhelming. It's when you get into the fringy stuff like Sitchin, where people are like, oh, he's just kind of pushing the edges a little bit. That's when you get people dropping off. But the pure planet X theory is very well supported mainstream theory.
1: All right, we're going to come back and talk about giants next with Doug Elwell right here on Coast to Coast AM.
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1: A lawmaker in Central California wants to honor traditional families. Here's Jason Campadonia.
2: I don't care what people do in their personal bedrooms.
3: Fresno County Supervisor Gary Bredefield says the nuclear family resolution goes before the board next week. He says bringing up the resolution during Pride Month was on purpose.
2: Well, I don't think there should be a Pride Month. There's Veterans Day. We celebrate one day for veterans.
3: Bredefield says it's got nothing to do with who sleeps with who, but it's about traditional values.
2: We honor mothers and fathers and the important role that both provide.
3: Several LGBTQ groups are now protesting the resolution, saying it's discriminating against non-traditional families.
1: And federal forecasters say El Nino conditions have formed and could bring severe weather events. NOAA issued an El Nino advisory Thursday, saying it could be one of the strongest El Nino events in history. That's the latest. I'm Mark Mayfield.
0: Now, Sacramento traffic.
4: Overnight work on Highway 99, reduced lanes north and southbound between Arno Road and Dillard Road until 5. Also north and southbound Florin Road off-ramps and on-ramps all closed until 6. Overnight in Yolo County, reduced lanes on 80 westbound East Childs Road to County Road 105D until 5. And a full closure of the Childs Road off-ramp and on-ramp. Eastbound 80, reduced lanes West Capitol Avenue to Reed Avenue until 5. And watch for work at the 80 eastbound connector at 50. West Sacramento, eastbound 50, reduced lanes from I-80 to Harbor Boulevard until 5, and a closure of the westbound 50 to eastbound 80 connector until 5. Traffic on the 10s every 10 minutes, mornings and afternoons, KFBK News Radio.
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5: Overnight, mainly clear, low 61 to 65. Friday, very hot with sunshine, the high 101 to 105. Plenty of sunshine, remaining hot on Saturday, high 96 to 100. High Sunday, 93 to 97. I'm AccuWeather's Andy Robb on KFBK.
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1: We'll take calls next hour with Doug Elwell as we talk about Planet X, soon to talk about Giants and the Riddle of the Sphinx on Coast to Coast. ParanormalDate.com keeps cruising along. And something exciting, tell us more, Tommy.
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0: welcome back. George Norrie along with Doug Elwell. We're going to take calls with Douglas next hour on Coast to Coast. His website is linked up at coasttocoastam.com. Doug, let's talk about Giants and tell me your thoughts and involvement there.
1: The Giants were created by the fallen angels in Genesis 6. They talk about it in the Book of Enoch, the one we got from the Ethiopians. We found a good copy of the Book of Enoch and some Ethiopian churches sometime in the last century. And the Book of Enoch, even though we'd heard about it, mentioned in various secondary sources. We never had a good primary until then. Since that time, we have very good copies of the Book of Enoch, just First Enoch. Second and Third Enoch are questionable, I would avoid them, but the First Enoch one is very good. And it talks about how 200 fallen angels came down from heaven and found that women were fair and wanted to have children with them. So they took women, as many women as they wished, and they gave birth to giants. And these giants began to dominate the ancient world before the flood and began, though they initially had success. I mean, they were brilliant geniuses, very aggressive thinkers, probably knew high technology. And that's part of the reason I'm delaying on my book about the giants, is I'm figuring out their technology. It's very interesting, actually. They actually had high technology, as we understand it now, as high or higher than it is today, actually. I'm considering the possibility that near the end, they actually developed nuclear weapons. And that was part of the reason the flood came, was to clean the earth of the poisons they'd poisoned it with. It actually says that in Genesis 6 that they actually poisoned the earth. So that's one possibility that they'd actually developed nuclear weapons and used them. But basically the giants, what they had done, they started off well, but they ended up becoming corrupt and ended up, instead of helping mankind, they would oppress mankind.

0: I think. And I wrote an article on giants in the earth. It was four different articles, one about giants in the earth in ancient Near East, one about the Americas, one in Asia, and one in Europe. And those proved to be more popular than any other articles. Actually, the four articles on giants I wrote were more popular than the rest of the site combined at mysteriousworld.com, which is currently down, but I'll get it back up in the next couple of weeks.
1: What do the giants have to do with the Nephilim, or is that one and the same?
0: The Nephilim were a tribe of giants. The original grouping of giants was the group of giants that was born in the world before the flood. There was two different general classes of giants. The Nephilim, the ones who came down, in Hebrew that means the ones who came down, and the Rephaim, those who returned, or in my interpretation, those who were reborn. The Nephilim came down in the world before the flood, and the Rephaim came down in the world after the flood. That's according to Moses. And my interpretation of Rephaim is actually those who are resurrected, even though the word Rapha, which is the basis of the word Rephaim, means to heal or be healed, depending on the tense. In a participial form, it could mean to heal or to be a doctor. And goes to the idea that the giants were interested in medicine, which Enoch says was clearly taught to them by the fallen angels. And so that makes sense, too. But I think that's basically a rebirth of the giants, so I call it those who were resurrected. And we see this in the dying reviving god mythology of the ancient Near East, how the ancient fallen angels, the gods of the nations, were seen to be reborn every spring, and the fertility of the land with them. That's the worship of Baal and Asherah and other deities throughout the ancient Near East was all about that. And so I think the basis of that is that the fact that the fallen angels who had taken on the bodies of the giants, so the giants were created so they could have bodies they could interact with the physical world through. They had been killed off by the flood. So in order to get back into those bodies, they came down again after the flood and started building the giants again. This happened during the time of Abraham, around 2000 BC, also around the same time that Planet X would have returned and God would have come down and examined the earth, which is exactly what he did. In Genesis, he came down to visit Abraham in a visible form around that time. And so every time Planet X comes around, God comes down and visits his creation, this time visiting Abraham and probably a bunch of other people too. But the fallen angels had also been active on the earth at that time, beginning to rebuild the giants that they had done before the flood. This was called the iniquity of the Amorites in the book of Genesis. And it was about how the Amorites were a people, actually a sort of a giant race, that had dominated the ancient Near East, had actually conquered Babylon and formed a dynasty, the Amorite dynasty, from which came such notable kings as Nebuchadnezzar, which figured prominently in the Bible as well. The Amorites conquered the Canaanites and basically enslaved them through various stratagems, and then began turning them into sort of a sub-race, which they could use as part of their experiment and their desire to recreate the giants. And in fact, the situation got so bad that they were no longer truly human, according to the Bible. They were modified and become a different race altogether. And so Moses was had to go to war with them, destroy a large portion of them. And what had happened was, not only the humans, but the animals, just as in the world before the flood, have been genetically modified to the point where they were actually a threat to natural order. And so everything they had done had to be destroyed. Even people who touched some of their things had to be destroyed. The implication is that there was actually a pernicious virus of some kind called the Zarat, which I've been studying too as part of possibly a technology rather than an actual virus. But I can get into that later. But it basically is the technologies of the fallen angels are the most dangerous aspect. The giants were powerful, but the technologies their fallen angel fathers had given them were so destructive and dangerous that the flood had to be sent to destroy them the first time.
1: Did they have flying machines, Doug?
0: They did. Solomon actually talked about a time, some of the writings of Solomon, extra biblical writings, actually talked about how Solomon was able to fly in some sort of conveyance to visit the Queen of Sheba in what is now Yemen. And so some believe they had a child together

0: Amalek, I think his name was, who actually ended up ruling over what is now the Sudan and Ethiopia, I think. But the flying machines, yeah, I think they actually did have things like that. And the Hopi mythology actually talked about how mankind had built flying machines.
1: Were they Vimanas?
0: Vimanas, yeah. The Indians talked about the Vimanas, and the Hopi talked about these. They basically strapped fabric over shields and used that to fly around and basically drop things on other rival tribes. The Vimanas are particularly interesting because they were apparently able to fly around and basically be these huge flying cities. Some have speculated they used some sort of mercury vortex technology to nullify gravity. I think it might have been monatomic gold or possibly both, because monatomic gold could also be used to do that too. In the book of Joshua, it actually has an interesting description where when the Israelites under Joshua were going to conquer Canaan and drive out the giants, there's a description of what would appear to be flying cities of over the Canaanite areas, which may have been the Vimana type craft that are mentioned by I think it was the Mahabharata, another ancient Indian Vedic writings.
1: Right.
0: And India is not that far away from there, so it's entirely possible that those may have been Vimanas mentioned in the Bible.
1: I interviewed a soldier once who claimed that they shot down and they killed a giant in Afghanistan. Did you ever hear that story?
0: Yeah, I think Steve Quayle talked about it, reported that one. That was very interesting. There's a giant red-headed giant, basically. It was probably about 12 or feet or taller.
1: Right.
0: They're probably here and there scattered around the world, hidden in various places. Afghanistan would be a good place to hide because it's still fairly primitive. I believe that's possible. And probably one wonders, though, one question is, where are the ones who gave birth to him and the children and everything else? But it makes for a great story.
1: Let's talk about the riddle of the Sphinx and the time we got going before we take calls next hour, Doug. What is the riddle of the Sphinx?
0: The riddle of the Sphinx is basically comes from the play Oedipus Rex. And one the hero of the play, Oedipus, I guess you can call him a hero, which time he was traveling to the city of Thebes in Greece. And he was met on the road by a vicious, very aggressive female Sphinx who gave him her riddle and said, "If you don't answer my riddle, I will devour you." And what the riddle was is, what is it that goes on 4 feet, on fours, you know, when they're in the morning? What goes on 2 legs in the afternoon, and what goes on 3 legs in the evening? And do you know the answer to that one? I think we talked about that before.
1: I don't.
0: So it's four legs in the morning, 2 legs in the afternoon, 3 legs in the evening. And the answer is men, because in 4 legs, they're like a child. 2 legs are like an adult walking upright, and 3 legs, they have a cane. So that's the three ages of man. But I think what had happened with the riddle of the Sphinx and Oedipus Rex is that he'd actually picked up some of the biblical information from some of the prophecies of the patriarchs of the end times. There are references in Oedipus Rex to various things about, for example, Oedipus had, when he was a baby, had a peg passed through his ankles because his father didn't want him to live and usurp his kingship. There was a prophecy that Oedipus would usurp his father and take hold of the throne when he grew up, and so he actually passed a peg through his Achilles tendons.
1: Didn't Oedipus end up marrying his own mother?
0: Yeah, that's where they get the term Oedipal complex. The prophecy was that Oedipus would marry his mother, kill his father, and marry his mother. That ended up happening. But what's interesting is that similar to the prophecies or what actually happened in the lives of some of the patriarchs of Israel. And then my theory is that some of the people who lived in Greece during the time of the writing of Oedipus were actually escaped Israelites, such as the tribe of Dan, who brought their traditions with them. And so Oedipus Rex, including the riddle of the Sphinx, may have been derived from prophecies found in the Bible. And the riddle itself may be derived from the prophecy of Judah, where Judah, who's the father of the Jews, was described as being like a crouching lion. It's interesting. It's also end times oriented, so it's interesting to look at this. So it says, "Judah is a lion's whelp, from the prey my son thou art born up. He stooped down, he couches the lion as an old lion, who shall rouse him up." And so you have in this prophecy, you say, Judah is like a lion. So this is a prophecy of Jacob when they're in the land of Egypt at that time, because they'd escaped the famine to go live there instead. And when they say Judah is like a lion, is also a man, they must have been talking about the Sphinx. And they also have the three ages concept here of the lion's whelp, which is a young lion, a stoop down is the middle-aged lion, and it's an old lion. It talks about the three ages of a lion here, matching the three ages of men.
1: In the mythology, if they didn't get the challenge right, they got devoured, didn't they not?
0: Yeah, it got devoured, that's right. And so this is the idea of Judah and the concept of riddle here. There's a mystery here. And what the Greeks were doing is they were encoding mysteries in Oedipus Rex, which they always do with all their mythologies and their plays. And the question is, what is the riddle, really? I mean, you have the riddle of the Sphinx literally written, but what are they actually saying here? What is the encoded, enciphered meaning here? And I think what they're saying here is there's something about the Sphinx that has something to do with an ancient, very important ancient mystery. And I think I discovered that. I figured out what was going on when I looked at a similar prophecy about the tribal patriarch Gad, who was one of the other tribes of Israel. And it says here, "Blessed be he that enlargeth Gad. He dwelleth as a lion and tears the arm of the crown of the head." And it's very interesting because it's very similar to the Sphinx concept of talking about Judah. But it's interesting, he talks about tearing the arm and also the crown of the head. If you look at the Sphinx, someone had dug into the top of the head at one time. Who knows who? The theory is that they were digging for treasure, but they didn't find it. But it also says in this passage here, this is Deuteronomy 33:20, he tore at the arm also. And so we know from Edgar Casey and other folks that there is supposed to be an entrance into a hidden chamber underneath the Sphinx.
1: And they may have found
0: through
1: the
0: right arm.
1: They may have found that chamber.
0: Yeah, they may have found it using the sonar type testing.
1: Right.
0: They've been able to discover there is chambers underneath there. And the belief that it might be going through the right arm is actually corroborated in scripture. And I said the next verse here says, in a portion of the law giver was he seated. I reinterpreted this. I can actually read, write Hebrew. I can interpret it. I have a master's in Old Testament and Biblical Studies, which includes interpretation of Hebrew. And what it actually says is that he actually went into the arm, found a secret chamber underneath the Sphinx, where he found a stone called the Lawgiver Stone, which he then brought out from underneath the Sphinx and set up in front of the Sphinx, and he actually used it to talk to God. And that's where I got into this other area of the technology I was mentioning. There's an ancient technology revolving around this Sohar stone, an ancient stone, which is kind of like a seeing stone, kind of like a crystal ball, which allows you to actually talk to God and others who have similar devices. And there's one of these hidden under the Sphinx, and it's probably what's hidden in the Hall of Records. Is an ancient seeing stone that's actually also a supercomputer with incredible capabilities far beyond anything we have modern times.
1: Doug, when we come back, we'll talk a little bit more about the Hall of Records and the Riddle of the Sphinx, and we'll take phone calls with you next on Coast to Coast AM.
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8: From ABC News, I'm Dave Packer. An apparent de-escalation in the war with Iran, President Trump calling off strikes and claiming a deal could be signed this weekend.
9: Most importantly, we have a deal that Iran will never have a nuclear weapon, which was the whole purpose of what we had to go through to get this. So it was a big, very big thing.
8: Word of that possible agreement came after days of renewed fighting and a threat from the president to, quote, hit Iran very hard. But Iranian leaders are making it clear that nothing's been finalized.
10: We've also been hearing from Israel. Israel's Prime Minister Benjamin Netanyahu, has called President Trump and discussed this memorandum of understanding. According to sources, Israel was not informed of in advance and was surprised to learn of this, that a deal was imminent.
8: ABC foreign correspondent Patrick Reeval. President Trump has nominated Jay Clayton to be his new director of national intelligence. Clayton is the U.S. attorney for the Southern District of New York. He would replace Tulsi Gabbard, who stepped down last month. The nomination comes after Trump selected Bill Pulte to serve in the role as acting capacity. It caused an uproar on Capitol Hill due to his lack of experience. Trump urged Congress to confirm Clayton as soon as possible. The National Weather Service says at least three tornadoes hit towns outside of Chicago Thursday night as severe storms grounded flights, knocked out power, and brought down trees. Cleanup was already underway in Chicago from Wednesday night storms, which severed a natural gas line in the South Shore neighborhood. That severed gas line, Keith Denmark lives there, says a whole area smells like gas.
11: You could hear the rushing of the gas, and you could smell the gas in the air for blocks. And people didn't know what to do. They were at home. Where do you run? Where do you go?
8: That same storm system will head into the East Coast on Friday with severe threats from New England to the Carolinas. 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
12: The California Coastal Commission is in the crosshairs of the federal government. Here's Jason Campadonia.
13: The U.S. Commerce Secretary says California regulators were making decisions about development and other activities without giving due consideration to military plans and possibly many other federal interests. The feds are now planning to review the Coastal Commission's decision, saying they're out of compliance with the national coastal management laws. Critics are calling the move President Trump's way of weakening the commission so he gets more power to drill for more oil.
12: Democrat Fiona Ma and Republican Gloria Romero will advance in the race for California's next lieutenant governor. Ma, the current state treasurer, has more than 19% of the vote. Romero, a former state senator, has 18% of the vote. And testing and decontamination efforts are underway due to a possible hantavirus case at San Quentin Prison. Officials confirmed the 38-year-old male inmate showed symptoms on Monday. That's the latest. I'm Mark Mayfield.
5: Now, Sacramento traffic.
7: Overnight, a connector ramp closes. This is southbound 5 to eastbound Highway 50 until 5 a.m. 650 westbound starts with reduced lanes from Mayhew Road to the Cap City 99 connector until 6. Closed until 5. Westbound Watt Avenue slip off ramp. Until 6, the Howe Avenue loop on ramp. The Hornet Drive slip on ramp. The 65th Street slip on ramp. The 59th Street slip on ramp. The Stockton Boulevard loop on ramp. As well as the 15th Street slip on ramp and 10th Street slip off ramp. Cap City Freeway reduced lanes on the southbound side. Exposition Boulevard to the Elvis Rail Crossing. Closed again the connector ramp from southbound Cap City Freeway to eastbound Highway 50. Traffic on the 10s every 10 minutes. Mornings and afternoons, KFBK News Radio.
5: Now, Sacramento weather.
14: Mainly clear through the overnight hours, low 61 to 65 Friday. Bright sunshine, very hot, the high going up to 101 to 105. Saturday, plenty of sun, remaining hot with a high 96 to 100. I'm AccuWeather's Andy Robb on KFBK.
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1: This hour, we'll take your calls with Doug Elwell as we talk about Planet X, Giants, and the Riddle of the Sphinx on Coast to Coast. Talking about cruises lately, listen to this. 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

0: And welcome back. George Norrie along with Doug Elwald. Doug's website is linked up at coasttocoastam.com. How many books do you have out there, Doug?
1: I think I have three now. There's one about Planet X, The Sign of the Son of Man, Ending of the Age, The Riddle of the Sphinx, and also Mysterious World of Ireland. We did a travel guide a few years back.
0: Good for you. What got you interested in The Riddle of the Sphinx?
1: Well, The Riddle of the Sphinx started popping up as I started seeing corollaries. I was studying the prophetic material in the book of Deuteronomy, actually, in Genesis. Mentioned earlier, there was prophecies about the end times and what will happen to the 12 tribes of Israel in the end times. And there was prophecies by both Jacob, or Israel, their father, and also by Moses. And it was interesting that I found interesting parallels between that and the play Oedipus Rex, and specifically the Riddle of the Sphinx in that play. And so as I went in through it, I realized more and more that there were a number of corollaries. For example, Reuben had relations with one of his father's concubines. There was the idea of the infidelity with his mother, that sort of thing, and the Oedipus Rex. That was one correlation. There was also the thing where Oedipus was, in order to prevent him from overthrowing his father had him killed by setting him out on a cliff and putting a peg between his heels, hamstringing him, basically, or healing him. And it was said in the book, one of the prophecies, I think Moses' prophecy of Levi, that he hamstrung oxen. So that was a very similar thing. Many of the patriarchs, their prophecies appeared to be showing up in the Oedipus Rex. And so I wanted to see if there was something hidden in there. And the key link between the prophecy of Judah by Jacob and the Riddle of the Sphinx that actually takes place in the play Oedipus Rex may contain some important clues about what is underneath the Sphinx and why the riddle is so important. And I think I may have figured out what's actually down there. I mentioned that earlier. There's some basically a library of crystals which have information embedded in them from the world before the flood, and maybe about the future too. We don't know. It's possible they may have known the future too. And the Hall of Records is basically a series of crystals, probably what we would call optical hard drives that are round and can be read from using a laser. So we might not only find circular hard drives that would be pretty large. In fact, the Tzohar stone I mentioned earlier, it actually shows up in Genesis 6:16, translated as a window in the Ark of Noah. I think what actually happened is he took one of these Tzohar stones with him, which contained all knowledge and was also a communications device, and was using it to talk to God while he was in the Ark, blessed that he could light the interior of the Ark, and also perform a number of other functions. That actually is in Jewish literature, the Tzohar stone is actually said to be intelligent. It could actually help be used to heal people. It would actually be used by the patriarchs before the flood to extend their lives to 1,000 years by healing them every night. It would use its light, special lights, to kind of scan their body and heal all diseases and any, cancer or anything else. This is right out of the Jewish legends by, I think his name was Ginsberg. And so the Tzohar stone is an actual very important object, which may answer the riddle of the Sphinx. It may, in fact, be the riddle of the Sphinx. Underneath me is something that has been around since the beginning. And through me, you can understand all knowledge. If you search for my secrets underneath me in this Hall of Records, you'll learn everything, good and evil, soup to nuts. And I suspect, and part of my theory is in the book I wrote, Riddle of Sphinx, it was actually the Tree of Knowledge in the garden also. I figured that out when I read the Epic of Gilgamesh, which also has a description of the Garden of Eden, which in there is underground. And it also has a tree of life, which it calls the plant of life. But there in the trees underground are not physical trees made of wood and leaves. They're made of precious stones. And so that would make sense. And also the reference, there's a secondary reference to Eden, and I think in the book of Ezekiel, where these fire stones walk around in the midst of fire. I think Lucifer walks around in the midst of the fire stone or something like that in Eden, which is an underground facility of some kind. And so we have a pattern emerging once again, not of these simple trees with snakes in them, we have these high technology computers, which probably have AI and interact through, you know, visual, you know, verbal commands to do things. It could be a situation where they can actually create food and drink for you, like a holodeck kind of situation, or take you on a fantasy cruise somewhere far away in the galaxy. These things that I'm discovering are the most advanced possible computers that can literally do anything. And Adam and Eve had everything at their fingertips. But they chose to do the look at the one computer which held the knowledge, which contained information that could be good for good or evil. And that's where the problem started. And they learned this. They learned about technology, and technology can be used for good and evil. And it ended up being used for evil, as we saw in the Book of Enoch. The fallen angels had taught them things that they didn't should not have learned. They created weapons which they ended up using to kill each other, and they regretted having read this knowledge. And that is why Adam and Eve and all mankind were thrown out of the garden, because they were just too dangerous to keep in there.
0: Doug, what's your interpretation of age? They say Noah lived to be 950, Methuselah 969. Mm-hmm. Were they calculating years differently, maybe almost by the month?
1: I think they actually did live that long. Like I said, the Zohar stone was actually, according to the Jewish legends anyway, prolonging their lives by renewing them every morning, as the Bible says. It actually kind of scanned them, and we're using lasers to ablate cancer cells, you know, decades ago, actually. And so it might be that this technology existed from the beginning, but we lost the knowledge of it and kind of descended into barbarism for many thousands of years. And only now we're starting to make our way back to the garden, if you will, and figure out how technology and computers can be used to prolong life and health and extend life almost indefinitely by renewing the body or possibly even cloning it.
0: Let's go to the phones for you. They're lining up. Let's start with Adam in Mississippi. Welcome to the show. Hi, Adam.
2: Hey, George. I just asked your question. You found your solution to your answer in day one, where it talks about Genesis 1:1-5, and then day four, Genesis 1:1-4-1:9, God created the earth first, and then day four, he created the sun, the moon, and the stars. So I think that would sum it up for your answer. But I wanted to ask the guest, does he think until 6 that planet Nibiru or planet X will come about, you know, towards the very end of the Bible? What is the great earthquake?
1: It might be that planet X will actually appear again after the thousand-year millennial kingdom. It's possible that the Great White Throne Judgment is actually yet another return of planet X and the judging of the Earth. That explains why it's not mentioned afterwards, which is interesting. Regarding the Genesis information, you're right. That is a good question. And if you look at the planet X theory I'm proposing, it's God did not use planet X to create the Earth, modify an existing planet from an existing that orbited between Mars and Jupiter. And so if the word for create, mistranslated as create in Genesis 1:1, is actually karat, not the typical word for create, but it's actually karat, which means to cut. It's the word a jeweler uses to cut a diamond or some other jewel. And so what God did, he did not create the earth out of nothing. He took an existing planet, which had formed naturally based on the rules that God himself created for that to happen. And he took one of the satellites of planet X, like a giant chisel, chiseled off the large section of Earth, which remained in orbit around the Earth in the form of the moon. That's how the moon was created. It's called, that's another mainstream scientific theory called the giant impact theory, which is the dominant scientific theory, has been for decades. So what you're having here in 8, or actually it says he created the sun and the moon. What he didn't make the sun and the moon. What he did is the sun and moon already there. He simply revealed them because the earth was covered with a huge amount of dust and gas because of all the catastrophic activity. Over time, he's looking from the perspective of the earth's surface. If you're looking at the earth, the skies from the surface for thousands of years after the disaster, the impact, the entire Earth would have been covered with a huge amount of dust and gas, which eventually precipitated down and into the Earth and formed the continents. And that's what happened. The sun and the moon were not created. They became visible at that time. The sun was formed long before the Earth was. and what even longer than the modified Earth version. So in order to understand how Genesis 1 fits in with the actual creation, the actual science, you have to retranslate it based on actual science. And I've done that in my book, Planet X, the Sign of the Son of the Man, and the End of the Age. In my opinion, it's a revolutionary new way to look at the creation. I suggest you take a look at it.
0: Next up, let's go to Tim in Alberta, Canada. Hey, Tim, go ahead.
3: George, hi, Doug. Hey, Doug, I'm just wondering, like, with Nostradamus, he had a lot of quantrains to do with end times. He spoke about the Earth in its last days. I think it was 3,700 or something. Don't quote me on that, but he said, there's something that I've always thought about. Saturn is slow to return. And I've always, ever since I've heard the Planet X theory, I thought that, you know, Planet X hit Saturn on the way in and slowly returned to what, orbit or something like that? I just wonder, what's the connection between what you're talking about and Nostradamus? Have you read any about him at all? Or?
1: And I'm familiar for Nostradamus, mostly. I think I had a book I read through. It's kind of a small summary. It's interesting. And I've seen this, you know, shows on TV, History Channel type stuff. But the idea of Planet X interacting with Saturn is a valid one. In fact, in my opinion, Planet X has interacted with every single planet from Neptune all the way to modern Earth and possibly even Mars. Mars has very Earth-like qualities too, which is interesting. The 24-hour rotation rate is almost identical, which is partly coincidence, I think. But it probably did catastrophically interact with Saturn, which explains why Saturn has a significant axial tilt and a massive ring system. Saturn would not have formed that way out of the nebular disk, the solar disk. What happens when the stars form, we know this for sure because we can watch other stars in formation all around our local environment here near the outer edge of the galaxy. They form a nebula where gas and dust form together collectively and has a collective gravity, which compresses down into a very compact mass, which once it reaches a certain level of intensity, it'll cause the star to ignite and start forming, doing fusion reactions. After which time, all the remaining dust in these solar nebulae is blown away. But before that happens, the sun is actually spinning out a huge disk of gas and dust. And out of that dust forms the planets, and the planets should all be perfectly in line with the ecliptic, the disk that they originally formed after out of. But they're not. A lot of them are very significantly different. And the only way to explain that is because there had to be some sort of another object coming inside of our solar system and interacting with them catastrophically. My suggestion that was Planet X is actually having catastrophic interactions with every single planet on its way in, slowly moving in closer and closer over long periods of time towards the Earth. That means, so Saturn's significant axial tilt and huge ring system is probably a result of catastrophic interactions with Planet X. And this might happen again in the end times. It may have another catastrophic interaction with Saturn, which could alter its orbit significantly so that it comes much closer to Earth. And its orbit might be reduced over to 1,000 years, which explains why it comes back after only 1,000 years instead of 2,000, which it normally does. So you might actually have hit on something interesting there.
0: Why don't a lot of people talk about Planet X, Doug? We do on this show. You talk about it, but not a lot of people do.
1: Not many people know about it. I'm trying to raise awareness about it everywhere, Christian community and otherwise. Zechariah Sitchin and people who followed him raised awareness around Planet X, but it's not really something that's a day-to-day thing. It's more of an interesting theory. Even astronomers who study looking for it professionally don't really publish stuff very often because there's not a lot to publish. They've found a lot of anomalies in the outer solar system and the Oort cloud, and of course Neptune and the outer planets that corroborate the existence of Planet X. The existence of Planet X has actually been technically proven. It's just, where is it? Because it's, in my opinion, it's you can't see it because it has a huge cloud of dust and gases around it as a result of the catastrophic interaction with Earth, which threw up massive amounts of dust, which still circulate around it in orbit. So all that gas and dust absorbs all the light, and it's basically like a ninja stealthily moving around the outer solar system. But people don't talk about it because it's just not part of their day-to-day lives. And But it will become very relevant because, in my opinion, it'll actually appear in the middle of the tribulation period. Not only will it will appear large and very intimidating because of the huge wings and tail that it forms, comet-like wings and tail, which are shown in various Sumerian depictions of the planet. You can actually see a depiction of it on my website at planet-x.info. There's a big picture of a Sumerian depiction of the star of the planet as it appears. It has huge wings and a tail and a central area with the symbols for water emanating from it too. That may be also the end of I think it's the Book of Malachi. It talks about the day star rising in our hearts. That might actually be Planet X also. Very similar to the description of how the Sumerians saw it. They saw it rising up over the horizon and bringing healing with it. And so it will in the end times for those who love God.
0: East of the Rockies, Taylor's with us in Iowa. Hi, Taylor. Go ahead.
4: Good morning, coast to coast. Can you both hear me?
0: Yes, we can.
1: Yes.
4: All right. Happy Friday to both of you.
1: Thank you.
4: Doug, did I hear your phone? Not to be rude.
1: I don't think so.
0: No.
4: Okay. What, George, you already took one of my questions, but what prompted you to talk about what you're talking about now here on Coast to Coast?
1: Planet X is a very popular theory in the ancient mysteries community. It's one of the old great granddaddies of the whole mythology. I did some work on Planet X and mysterious worlds. Other folks do very similar things. I'm actually watching the Unexplained Zone channel on DirecTV right now. It's just constantly all kinds of great mysteries. It's one of the greater mysteries of the old arcana of the kind of coast-to-coast mythology we've been developing over the years. Fringe researchers coming up with theories that are actually kind of mainstream, and some of which have been accepted by the scientific community. So really, the coast-to-coast community is kind of a first delvers, first believers, like the cutting edge of scientific inquiry. We're the ones who ask the questions that scientists are later answering through their inquiry. And so Planet X is one of those. Is there another planet in our solar system? Well, that's been asked for over 100 years, and Coast and other people like Zechariah Sitchin have been keeping that torch burning of real scientific inquiry, of true open-mindedness, and asking questions. Is it possible that there could be another planet in our solar system? In this case, one that answers questions about our ancient history, our mythology, even our religions, such as the star of Bethlehem. Maybe that answers that question, the sign of the Son of Man. Other sightings of stars in ancient mythology of the Sumerians who worshipped a planet in our solar system. We don't know what it was because it appears on their mythologies and their astrolabs for a short period of time and then disappears again. Where did it go? So this might answer the question, because if Planet X does exist, it would go in and out of our solar system over long periods of time. And after a few hundred years, it might be downgraded or even forgotten because they haven't seen it for a long time.
0: All right, we're going to come back and take final calls with Doug Edelwald in a moment as we talk about Planet X, giants, and the riddle of the Sphinx.
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1: A lawmaker in Central California wants to honor traditional families. Here's Jason Campadonia.
2: I don't care what people do in their personal bedrooms.
3: Fresno County Supervisor Gary Bredefield says the nuclear family resolution goes before the board next week. He says bringing up the resolution during Pride Month was on purpose.
2: Well, I don't think there should be a Pride Month. There's Veterans Day. We celebrate one day for veterans.
3: Bredefield says it's got nothing to do with who sleeps with who, but it's about traditional values.
2: We honor mothers and fathers and the important role that both provide.
3: Several LGBTQ groups are now protesting the resolution, saying it's discriminating against non-traditional families.
1: And federal forecasters say El Nino conditions have formed and could bring severe weather events. NOAA issued an El Nino advisory Thursday, saying it could be one of the strongest El Nino events in history. That's the latest. I'm Mark Mayfield.
0: Now, Sacramento traffic.
4: Overnight work includes the Fix 50 project with reduced lanes from the Yolo County line to Mayhew Road until 6 a.m. and the eastbound 50 connector ramp to northbound Capacity Freeway closed until 5. Closed until 6, the 15th Street X Street slip-off ramp, the eastbound 16th Street slip-on ramp, the 26th Street slip-on ramp, and the 65th Street slip-on ramp. Rancho Cordova area, reduced lanes from the Folsom Boulevard undercrossing to Sunrise Boulevard until 6. Reduced lanes Prairie City Road to East Bidwell and Folsom till 6, with a full closure of the Prairie City Road on ramp. Northbound I-5, reduced lanes from Cosumnes River Boulevard to Southland Park Drive until 5. Traffic on the 10s every 10 minutes, mornings and afternoons, KFBK News Radio.
0: Now, Sacramento weather.
5: Overnight, mainly clear, low 61 to 65. Friday, very hot with sunshine, the high 101 to 105. Plenty of sunshine, remaining hot on Saturday, high 96 to 100. High Sunday, 93 to 97. I'm AccuWeather's Andy Robb on KFBK.
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4: Whether it's physical activity, obesity, diet, smoking, low on hormones, stress, sleep disorders, or your age can be supported by reducing inflammation and aiding the body to heal itself appropriately. 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

0: And welcome back to Coast, George Norrie, our final segment with Doug Elwell. Doug, the Hall of Records, what do you think they consist of?
1: The Hall of Records appears to be a large area beneath the Sphinx, and possibly compartments inside the Sphinx, too. There's various drawings showing what the people think is the Sphinx is comprised of, and it appears to be partly hollow. That's probably why somebody tried to dig into the head, because they were looking for a doorway. It would have to contain information stored in a data medium that would be long-lasting. I suggest that it was crystals made of sapphire. Because sapphire is the second hardest stone next to diamond, and it's also made of crystal, meaning it can hold data. We actually have crystal hard drives, they're called optical drives, that can actually be used to store data, similar to CD-ROMs, except they're multiple layers and can hold huge amounts of information. CD-ROMs are actually plastic with a covering of aluminum oxide dust on top, which a laser is then used to write pits to, which then form ones and zeros. Optical hard drives with multi-layers have transparent layers of crystal, which allows you to write to multiple layers of the crystal, maybe thousands or millions of layers, providing much more data storage. A large crystal like what the Tzohar stone mentioned in Genesis 6:16 probably is. It's probably, it says it's actually a cubit in diameter, which is almost 20 inches, plus the layers of aluminum oxide comprising the crystal, which would have to be transparent, would probably be millions or billions of layers. So such a stone like that could literally hold all knowledge. And so one or more of those might be hidden underneath the Sphinx, which, if we can find the right reader, we could literally find out all the history of the ancient world and finally answer some of the questions that I've been pressing for such a long time.
0: Back to the phones we go. Let's go to Ruth in Maryland. Welcome to the show. Hi, Ruth.
2: Oh, hi, George and Doug. Thank you so much for taking my call. Doug, that was just fascinating what you said about the sapphires. But my question is, during the first influx of giants, how tall do you think they were? Because I've heard some people say that the first influx, they could have been as tall as 100 feet or more. And what's your thoughts on that, Doug?
1: There's stuff in the book of

0: figure exactly the length of it. They had a bed made of iron, which they used as a reference for his tallness. And I think it was somewhere between 12 and 14 feet tall, something like that. And so the really tall, pure giants are probably about 12 feet tall. And the smaller Gibberium giants are probably 7 or 8 feet tall. Those are the kind of the stormtroopers. And you have the super giants, uber stormtrooper guys, which is Aga Bashan and people like that.
1: Fantastic. Thank you, Doug. Next up, Rick in Florida, east of the Rockies. Hey, Rick.
2: Hi, how are you? I got a quick question if you're interested in my trying to stay alive. I was gifted with a couple esoteric insights after an esoteric life, and I was gifted with a pair of dogs who I recognized as the angels Urim and Tumim, which you may recognize as the secret black and white stones in the secret compartment in the vestment worn by the priest to go into the Holy of Holies. Just curious if you had any interest in following that up or some other insights that I've received in the past.
0: What do you call the black and white stones? Are they like dice or black spots on it?
2: In the ancient Hebrew text, the vestment for the with the 12 tribes of Israel to go into the Holy of Holies has a secret compartment of black and white stones for discernment: guilty, innocent, yes, no, stay, go.
0: Oh, okay.
2: And they're recognized as Umen and Tumen or Urim and Tumim. Is referenced in the book by Kaleo in The Alchemist, or also happen to be the angels that appear to Joseph Smith to decipher the Book of Mormon.
0: Interesting. Yeah, it might be that they picked up some ancient technology from the high priests. I'm of the opinion that the high priests actually got high technology artifacts, including the ephod breastplate, but it actually could give signals that could be interpreted as messages from God himself, and you could actually send back messages by pushing the jewels like buttons to do coded messages, similar to that of a telephone pad, actually. And the vestment, the ephod, was said to be advanced, wise work. I forget the exact term. But basically, it sounds like it might have been gold wire, which might have been part of some kind of electrical system. And so the Urim and Thummim, or however you want to pronounce it, may have been a form of scrying or way of God himself to talk to you and say yes or no just by turning the stones one color or the other. So the priest had a variety, the high priest of Israel, had a variety of different ways of communicating with God, some simpler, more complex. And of course, they used the Ark of the Covenant at least once a year to talk to God face to face. God appeared between the cherubim. I believe that what had happened, how he did that, is he actually appeared on the face of one of the tablets of the Ten Commandments. People see them as like these granite stones, but they're actually sapphire stones. That's one of the reasons I like the idea of a sapphire at Sohar. The two stones of the Ark of the Covenant were actually made of sapphire. That's part of the reason is you can look into the Hebrew. One of the advantages of knowing Hebrew is you can see corollaries. The word for sapphire is spelled Samek Pei Yod Resh. The word for a book is Sefer, spelled Samek Pei Resh. And so Sefer, basically in the Hebrew mindset, a sapphire is basically a book with a hand, because the word Yod means, a letter Yod means hand. Otherwise, it's the same spelling as book. So book and sapphire are almost exactly the same word, except the letter Yod is added to the word sapphire, to say that a sapphire is basically a book with a hand. And what that means is that this is an intelligent book which can manipulate the physical world and actually do things, not just show data. It can actually reach out with its lasers, according to my theory. And I talk about this in my book on The Riddle of the Sphinx, is that the Ark of the Covenant and the Zohar could actually interact with the world. It's said that in some Hebrew rabbinic traditions, that the Ark of the Covenant would actually fly out ahead of Israel, and it would use fire that looked like long red threads to burn up all the snakes and scorpions and thorn bushes, so Israel would cross over safely through that territory. The only

0: what kind of fire that you could have that looks like a long red thread would be a laser. And since you need to use lasers to read and write to optical hard drives, my guess is that it simply reflected those lasers back out or directly targeted things instead of the disk in the center. Instead of reading right on the disk, it would re-aim the lasers to objects and use that for defensive measures. And that's part of the defensive system that's probably built into the Ark of the Covenant, and explains the death of some of the priests, because if you don't access the Ark of the Covenant appropriately, it will actually kill you. And the high priest sometimes died, and it's one of the reasons they had a rope tied to their legs. So if one of them is killed by the Ark, the other priests can drag him out without being killed themselves.
1: Next up, let's go to Gordon in Plant City, Florida. Hey, Gordy, go ahead.
2: Hey, George, Doug, thanks for taking my call. Listen, what you were saying earlier about the lifespan, it is true that they did live to be almost 1,000 years, and the Bible is true, and there is a precedent for light therapy. Even Daniel Brinkley even talked about his light therapy and some of his things that he worked on. But honestly, the barometric pressure before the canopy exploded was, and geologists can prove this, they have archaeological evidence, the barometric pressure was about 2 or 2.5 times as much. And air pressure, you know, the vent chambers, and I would like you guys and the listeners to, number one, Google, ask Gemini Google, was the barometric pressure of Earth really 2 or 2.5 times as much? Two, will it really increase the lifespan? And three, fulfill Bible prophecies, like predicting that Israel will become a nation again. For thousands of years, people thought that was crazy. Now, I'll admit I'm a little bit skeptical about Nibiru because of the elliptical orbit is still elliptical, but I have an open mind, and I wanted to throw that in about the barometric pressure that you guys overlooked earlier.
0: Sure. The dragon planet Tiamat, the original planet that orbited between Mars and Jupiter, may have had a much heavier atmosphere, or a different one. And so that might have been the planet where the dinosaurs were on. In order to support life of the dinosaurs, they may have had to have a very thick atmosphere to retain the heat. So they're able to sustain life on that planet, but it's not the kind of life that God wanted. And so he sent a disaster to destroy the dinosaurs. That explains why the design dinosaurs were destroyed, at least the first version of them. And he moved it to a place closer to the sun where the thick atmosphere was no longer necessary to retain heat because there was enough heat for the sun. So if the science says there was a heavier atmosphere, there was a heavier atmosphere. And so it might be or maybe early Earth after it was moved had a heavier atmosphere. It's not clear, but it's very clear that the Earth was terraformed by intelligent forces. There's no question about it. So the creation of the dinosaurs and all animal plants couldn't possibly happen by accidents. Only an intelligent mind could have created all that.
1: West of the Rockies, Charles with us in Sacramento. Hey, Charles, go ahead.
3: Hi, I'll be quick, George. Doug, I appreciate the way you started out tonight. You know, you left a lot of headroom for people that want to challenge you and can get upset at things, and I commend you for that. My question is for, like, the times of Noah and the times of today. And they said that in the times of Noah, the people couldn't or wouldn't see, like, what was happening around them, you know, and they didn't recognize it. I wonder if you see things happening today. And I would like to suggest, George, for a possible topic, having a Roman Catholic authority come and speak about the Book of Revelations, because Roman Catholics, which I am, have a very different understanding of the Book of Revelations, and, you know, just my opinion. So I'll take your response off there. Thank you, Doug.
0: Okay. Well, I appreciate your feedback. I understand. I'm trying to specialize in cutting-edge theories because I think that's where a lot of truth is. And things that we don't understand in the Bible are often strange, and so I think Mike Heiser said it best. If it's weird in the Bible, it's important. I think he was absolutely right. It's interesting I came up with that belief independently. My work with Genesis 6 and the giants, after having been inspired by Steve Quayle and those folks, I opened up a lot of venues to other things I wouldn't have done if I had not challenged the prevailing opinions that it was just the sons of Seth theory or other things. It wasn't really giants. has a tendency to be politically correct in interpretation of the Bible, which I think is we're losing a lot of the mystery and magic and just amazing actual history of humanity. So I and others like me are trying to bring that back. And sometimes we get a little aggressive, come up with some weird theories, but I think you'll find that if you actually do the research, you'll find that it'd be reasonable.
1: Okay, let's take another call or two. Let's go to Randy in Minnesota. Randy, go ahead.
4: Thank you, George. I want to ask your guest to share any insight he has on Urim and Thummim, mentioned in the Old Testament, and these were sources of information that you could consult, and ask him, could these have been some sort of like ancient computer search engines? I think it was King Saul that tried to consult them, and then he went to the Witch of Endor. But anyway, what are Urim and Thummim?
0: Urim and Thummim is typically translated in Hebrew as lights and perfections. They generally thought to be some sort of a scrying device, like dice, that like the previous caller said, was kept in the vestments or like a pocket of the high priest, and he would use them to consult with God for decisions that were basically yes-no decisions. And it's not clear how they operated. I actually think that the translation should be Urim Vitalmium, which means lights that are twins. I think these are two lights, basically one that is light, one that is darker, and the one lights up or doesn't light up, I guess, based on the question. So it's a yes or no answer, basically. That's the simple one. I mentioned earlier there's the ephod, which could also be used to communicate. The jewels in the ephod, they were said by the rabbis to light up and give out sounds, actually. Very much like a modern computer. And so they could be most likely the high priest is wearing a very advanced computer on his chest. Jesus actually, when he was talking to the high priest, said, if the crowds didn't cheer for me and call the Messiah, the very stones would cry out. I don't think he was talking about the stones in the ground. I think he was talking about the stones on the ephod, which he himself, as Jesus, used to use to talk to the high priest. And it was kind of a funny moment because this high priest was completely clueless. He was wearing extremely high technology made by God himself on his chest that he used to talk to Jesus to in the past, and he had no idea what it was going on. He thought it was some kind of a ritual object that gave him magical powers. This was high technology that he used to talk to God. And there he had God talk to him face to face. He had no idea who he was. This guy was completely clueless. And this is part of the denigration of the old Israelite priesthood, a replacement with the Christianity, was to show them they'd lost a knowledge of all the mysteries.
1: Doug, I want to thank you for doing what you do for us. Keep in touch. Doug Elwell. For Dan Galante, Tom Danheiser, Sue Trikas, Lex Lonehood, Sean Ladasur, Alec Fernandez, Stephanie Smith, Tim Benal, George Knapp, Richard Sheridan, Connie Willis, I'm George Norrie, somewhere out there on Coast to Coast AM. We'll see you on our next edition. Until then, be safe, everyone.

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12: From ABC News, I'm Sherry Preston. President Trump now says we could be days away from an agreement to end the war with Iran. Sources telling ABC there are breakthroughs in the peace talks. The president's announcement coming after he reversed course on more air attacks. Here's ABC's Melissa Adan.
13: President Trump canceling new military strikes against Iran after signaling the U.S. would launch a major escalation in the war.
14: We just made a great settlement of the war with Iran, and we're going to be subject to finalization of documents, which should get done over the next few days.
13: Tensions across the Middle East had been flaring, with U.S. and Iranian forces exchanging attacks earlier this week.
12: President says there could be a signing ceremony as soon as this weekend. The Foreign Intelligence Surveillance Act expires today. Capitol Hill lawmakers leaving town Thursday, though, without passing an extension. ABC's Jay O'Brien speaking to our daily podcast Start Here.
15: Republicans try to pass a temporary extension of FISA, but they can't do it in the House. And frankly, they don't have the numbers to do it in the Senate anyway, but it died in the House because they have a group of hardliners who object to FISA generally, and in particular, the idea that it does sweep up Americans' communications without a warrant.
12: Democrats also refusing to sign into FISA extension after the president named Bill Pulte as interim director of national intelligence. Pulte has no experience in the intelligence field. Trump now nominating U.S. Attorney Jay Clayton to permanently fill that role. The Supreme Court rejecting Alabama's request to execute a man using nitrogen gas. Justices declined to throw out lower court findings that the practice is unconstitutional. The state's attorney general calls the ruling a miscarriage of justice. Later this morning, SpaceX expected to start trading on the NASDAQ. Elon Musk's rocket company setting the offer price at $135 a share, the largest initial public offering in history. This is ABC News.
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16: The California Coastal Commission is in the crosshairs of the federal government. Here's Jason Campadonia.
8: The U.S. Commerce Secretary says California regulators were making decisions about development and other activities without giving due consideration to military plans and possibly many other federal interests. The feds are now planning to review the Coastal Commission's decision, saying they're out of compliance with the national coastal management laws. Critics are calling the move President Trump's way of weakening the commission so he gets more power to drill for more oil.
10: Democrat Fiona Ma and Republican Gloria Romero will advance in the race for California's next lieutenant governor. Ma, the current state treasurer, has more than 19% of the vote. Romero, a former state senator, has 18% of the vote. And testing and decontamination efforts are underway due to a possible hantavirus case at San Quentin Prison. Officials confirmed the 38-year-old male inmate showed symptoms on Monday. That's the latest. I'm Mark Mayfield.
11: Now, Sacramento traffic.
16: Overnight work on Highway 99 reduced lanes north and southbound between Arno Road and Dillard Road until 5. Also north and southbound Florin Road off ramps.

0: and on-ramps all closed until 6. Overnight in Yolo County, reduced lanes on 80 westbound East Childs Road to County Road 105D until 5, and a full closure of the Childs Road off-ramp and on-ramp. Eastbound 80, reduced lanes West Capitol Avenue to Reed Avenue until 5, and watch for work at the 80 eastbound connector at 50. West Sacramento, eastbound 50, reduced lanes from I-80 to Harbor Boulevard until 5, and a closure of the westbound 50 to eastbound 80 connector until 5. Traffic on the 10s every 10 minutes, mornings and afternoons. 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
1: Now, Sacramento weather.
2: Mainly clear through the overnight hours, low 61 to 65 Friday. Bright sunshine, very hot, the high going up to 101 to 105. Saturday, plenty of sun, remaining hot with a high 96 to 100. I'm AccuWeather's Andy Robb on KFBK.
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0: From the City of Angels near the Pacific Ocean, good morning, good evening, wherever you may be across the nation, around the world. I'm George Norrie. This is Coast to Coast AM. Later tonight, Planet X, Giants, and the Riddle of the Sphinx. We've got it all for you tonight. Here's what's happening. President Donald Trump claimed that the U.S. just made a great settlement of the war with Iran, subject to the finalization of documents. The president said he expects a signing to occur over the next few days, repeating similar claims he has made numerous times over the course of this war. The Strait of Hormuz, the vital oil shipping route that has become a major choke point during the war, will be reopened as soon as the deal is signed. But the Iranians say no deal yet. Here's Tom Danheiser with more. It's confusing, Tommy.
1: Well, it is. Well, U.S. President Donald Trump has claimed that a deal with Iran is nearly complete and could be signed in Europe as soon as this weekend, raising hopes of a breakthrough after months of military tensions, diplomatic standoffs, and fears of a wider regional conflict. Speaking to reporters at the Oval Office, Mr. Trump said Vice President J.D. Vance is expected to attend a signing ceremony in Europe and suggested that negotiation had reached their final stage. The U.S. president later declared during a tele-rally that the United States had effectively ended the war with Iran, claiming Tehran had agreed never to possess nuclear weapons. President Trump said the agreement goes beyond preventing Iran from developing nuclear weapons and would also prevent Tehran from purchasing them. He described the provision as a key U.S. demand that was added during the negotiations. The president also revealed that he had spoken with leaders from Qatar, the UAE, Saudi Arabia, Bahrain, Kuwait, and Pakistan as diplomatic efforts intensified. However, Iranian officials have disputed reports that a final agreement has been reached. Foreign Ministry spokesperson Esmail Baghaei said suggestions of a completed deal were merely speculation and insisted that Tehran has not yet taken a final decision. Iran also confirmed that Qatar and Pakistan remain actively engaged as mediators between the two sides. Meanwhile, Iran has declared the Strait of Hormuz completely closed to all commercial shipping and oil tankers, threatening to target any vessel that attempts to pass. The military directive came in response to fresh U.S. airstrikes against Iran military targets, despite Iran's closure declaration. The U.S. military confirms that some maritime traffic is still pushing through the waterway.
0: Thank you, Tom. Iran better come to the bargaining table pretty soon. A study of 2,044 older adults in Japan found that lower blood vitamin C levels were linked to less brain tissue and weaker structural network patterns, even after accounting for age, diabetes, smoking, and other lifestyle factors. Researchers scanned participants' brains using MRI and measured vitamin C directly from blood samples, not dietary estimates, making the findings more reliable than most prior nutrition and brain studies. Vitamin C was linked to all three clusters of the brain's default mode network, a system tied to memory, self-awareness, and cognitive function that is often disrupted in Alzheimer's disease and depression. Take your vitamin C. A pet food recall has been expanded in the U.S. to include a product with a potential vitamin deficiency, which could affect neurological functions in cats and dogs. According to a notice from the FDA, Go Raw, the company, is expanding a voluntary recall originally issued in February to include an additional lot of Steve's Real Food chicken recipe fried and has potentially low levels of thiamine, also known as vitamin B1. Let's check in with food safety coach Jeff Nelkin. Jeff, I'm pushing you into the pet industry now.
2: You're right. The thiamine and the deficiency, the B1 that you were talking about, over a period of time results in neurological dysfunction. So if you have pets that have been on this product for a while and you notice any mobility issues, they're falling a lot, they're having maybe slight seizures or signs of weakness, they certainly should bring their pets to the vet for a quick review. And for those of you that want to speak to the company directly, you can reach them at 801-432-7478. And if you want to email them, cs@goraw.com. You can email them and ask them any questions about concerns you might have, but they're going to replace any of the product that you have on hand.
0: Super. Thank you, Jeff. 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SpaceX, Elon Musk's rocket and satellite maker, officially finalized its initial public offering price to become the world's largest stock market debut, in a testament to the tech mogul's influence and people's belief in his business vision. He is a genius. SpaceX confirmed its IPO price was set at $135 a share, and that it would sell for more than 555 million shares, according to a company statement. That means SpaceX could raise around $75 billion from its offering, putting its valuation at $1.77 trillion. Amazing. And here's Kevin Randall, the retired Army Lieutenant Colonel, with his weekly report on what's in the sky. Hi, Kev.
3: Hi, George. How you doing?
0: Okay. Looking forward to your report.
3: Well, I've been going through the information in the last UAP data dump. I made a quick survey of that material. Many of the documents released this go-around had originally been classified as secret, with a few formerly classified as top secret. I mention this because of the decades-long denial that there were hidden and highly classified files is proven false. Many of the documents were already in the hands of UFO researchers. But as a single example, there was a classified document that mentioned a sighting from Kansas City on January 6, 1950. The object was in sight for about 25 minutes, hovered several times, and eventually disappeared. Now, it's not a spectacular sighting because the UFO was described as a glowing orb that had a periodic flashing red light in the center. And I mentioned this simply because it was mentioned in the latest data dump. I found it in the Project Blue Book files, and it was written off as Venus. Again, I'm reminded of the old lawyer's trick of burying the opposition in paperwork as a tactic that is not geared for disclosure, but for distraction. On a more interesting note, David Grush, in an interview just days old, said that the revelations about UFOs were 60 to 90 days away. He said that he was confident that the U.S. government was about to release solid evidence of alien visitation. He said these new revelations won't be limited to sighting reports and photographs, but will include evidence of recovery of physical craft and biological materials. As I've reported in the last few weeks, there are hints from some of the highly placed but unidentified sources that President Trump's speech on the topic has already been prepared and will be given in July. And I have to wonder if the delay is to gauge the reaction of the general public to Steven Spielberg's disclosure day. If the reaction is negative, meaning that something similar to the reaction of Orson Welles' 1938 War of the Worlds broadcast, the tone of the speech might be more of the same that we've already had. Sightings that are interesting but have no obvious explanation. Sightings that could be misidentifications but don't lead to the alien visitation. Grush is basing his statements on what he'd been told by insiders. We have, over the last several months, learned the names of some of them, such as Christopher Mellon and Eric Davis. I posted a list of 12 to 13 crash retrievals to my blog months ago. This was based on things that Grush had said, some of the contacts and rumors of other crashes that he knew about. Of course, we only need reference or evidence from one of those to prove the case. I also note here that Grush suggested full disclosure would result in a paradigm shift in our worldview. There could be severe negative consequences to such a revelation, which might cause caution on the part of those who hold that information. And I would think that if people took a moment to think this through, they would realize we've been dealing with this for three quarters of a century and has not affected our lives. Learning that some UFOs or alien craft doesn't change that. They have not attempted to make contact with or interfere with our world. The revelation that some UFOs or alien craft will not change any of that. In other words, there should be no panic. This has been the excuse for withholding the data, but does not work in the world today. We'll just have to wait for the president's speech to see what it says. And that's what we have for tonight, George.
0: All right, my friend, we'll talk to you next week. That's Kevin Randall. In a moment, Stephen C. Meyer joins us. The doctor is going to talk about Return of the God Hypothesis and his film, The Story of Everything, in just a moment on Coast to Coast AM.
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0: And welcome back to Coast, George Norrie with you. Dr. Stephen Meyer back with us, director of the Center for Science and Culture at the Discovery Institute in Seattle, Washington. He received his PhD in the philosophy of science from the University of Cambridge, former geophysicist and college professor, and has authored the New York Times bestseller, Darwin's Doubt, The Explosive Origin of Animal Life and the Case for Intelligent Design. He also wrote The Return of the God Hypothesis, and his film is called The Story of Everything. Stephen, welcome back to the show. How have you been?
1: I've been very well, George, and it's awfully kind of you to have me come back.
0: We think the world of you, my friend.
1: Well, thank you very much. It's been a pleasure. I think this might be my third time, so I'm grateful for the chance to talk with you again.
0: What have you been up to?
1: Well, we've had a good run with this film you just mentioned. It was we were offered a 7-night opening, and the film was held over for an additional week in theaters, and then an additional week beyond that, and then just today we've had it open on Amazon Prime for streaming release. So I've been doing a lot of interviews telling people about the film, and we've gotten a very good response so far.
0: It's one of the few films out there, Stephen, that tries to explain how this all started.
1: That's exactly the point. It's weaves several elements together, some absolutely beautiful visuals of deep space and the inner workings of the cell, but with some fantastic storytelling about the major discoveries of the last century that have taken place in science that have led many scientists to reconsider and even reaffirm belief in God as a result of scientific discoveries. That is to say, because of, not in spite of, things that science has been discovering. And I think the third element is that there's a kind of very persuasive testimony from leading scientists that gives the film not only a good story, but also a kind of persuasive argument. So you've got visuals, argumentation, and story all woven together, I think, very nicely. The producers did a fantastic job.
0: Stephen, I've been on a mission over the past couple of years to talk about the Big Bang and how things started.
1: Excellent.
0: Started from nothing, and I can't get an answer, and it's driving me crazy.
1: Well, right, it's kind of a mystery for a lot of people, because the best physics that we have, two lines of evidence, one from observational astronomy, and secondly, a series of developments in theoretical physics, both point back to a definite beginning to matter, space, time, and energy. That is to say, everything that is in our universe. And so the question is, how do you explain the origin of such a thing from any entity within the universe? You can't really do it before the beginning of the universe, or separate, independent of our universe. There was no matter to do the causing. So a standard materialistic scientific explanation is not going to get the job done. Before there was physics, you can't invoke physics to explain, you can't invoke the laws of physics to explain the origin of the physical world. So it seems to require some sort of an explanation that points to some sort of transcendent entity, something outside matter, space, time, and energy, which is also powerful, appears to require volition, because things come into existence at a particular point in time. And another thing that we've discovered is that the universe was, as the physicists put it, finely tuned from the very beginning of the universe, suggesting that that transcendent volitional agent was also intelligent. And when you get that far, you begin to paint a picture of an entity that has exactly the attributes that traditional theists, Jews and Christians, for example, have ascribed to or believed are possessed by God Almighty. So it looks, this is why I call it the return of the God hypothesis. The science is pointing to the need for a kind of God-like being to create and to explain the origin of the universe as a creator.
0: Looking forward to your answers tonight, Stephen. Let's go back to The Story of Everything. It's got a little Stephen Hawking into it, but tell us the premise of the film.
1: Yeah, absolutely. The Story of Everything is in the title, is a bit of a nod to a wonderful biographical picture about Hawking's life that was called The Theory of Everything. The leading scientists, leading physicists have been trying for quite some time to develop one single law of physics that would subsume all the other laws, so that we would have one single law that could explain everything. That, alas, has not been a successful research program, but it was part of what consumed Hawking in his life's work. He was also very intrigued with this issue of the beginning of the universe in the 1960s when he was doing his PhD thesis at Cambridge University. He first had the diagnosis of ALS, the Lou Gehrig's disease. And at one point, he was so discouraged by that, he thought he might quit his studies, but he was encouraged to press on, and he did. It was a very heroic story. And one of the things he developed in his PhD thesis was essentially a proof of the beginning of the universe called the singularity theorem. And he developed that further with work he did after his PhD up until 1972. But the more he reflected on that, he was philosophically uneasy about the idea of a beginning. It seemed to point to the need for an external creator. And so he spent much of the rest of his career looking for an alternative explanation for the origin of the universe. He developed something called quantum cosmology, which I can tell more about if you like. But I've shown in my book, Return of the God Hypothesis, that though this alternative model attempted to get around the need for a beginning to the universe and therefore an external creator, for other reasons, it seemed to require the need for an external creator. Hawking seemed to depict the origin of matter, space, time, and energy coming out of a kind of mathematical equation or mathematical law. It had no physical extent. It was a purely conceptual idea giving rise to everything that we see physically, which, as another physicist pointed out, seemed to point to the need for a mind predating the origin of the material universe. So even Hawking's attempt to get around the idea that a beginning pointed to God seemed to come to the same conclusion, albeit on different grounds.
0: If there was a beginning, Stephen, what was before the beginning?
1: Well, that's really the deep question that everyone struggles with, because we're also talking about the beginning. Part of the beginning is the beginning of time and space. So we can't really talk about something that preceded the origin of the universe, at least on our timeline. It would either have to be something that is occupying a different temporal plane, or maybe a being that is outside time and space. And this is, of course, something that's long been affirmed by traditional theists, Jews, and Christians about God himself, that in the Hebrew Bible, in the famous passage where Moses encounters God at the burning bush, and he asks, who should I say is sending me to confront Pharaoh? And God's answer is, I am that I am. And he gives a name that implies that he's an eternal, timeless being that is not bound or constrained by our time. And oddly, that seems to be the kind of entity that's needed to explain the origin of our universe and its temporal beginning and the time that we experience in our universe. So the evidence we have of a beginning seems to point to the need for some kind of causal actor who lies outside of our normal time and space domain.
0: Stephen, I don't seem to subscribe to the theory of the Big Bang. I don't think something blew up from nothing. What do you think?
1: Well, I think the evidence is pretty strong that there was a temporal beginning to the universe and that our universe has been expanding outward. I think one thing that is a confusing thing to a lot of people in the way scientists talk, they think that the scientists are saying that the Big Bang caused the origin of the universe, when in fact, when scientists talk about the Big Bang, they're really talking about not the first cause, but the first effect, namely that there was a first effect, there was a beginning, and that requires then something beyond the material universe to explain that temporal origin. So the Big Bang itself as a term was coined by an astrophysicist named Sir Fred Hoyle, who was a very strident scientific atheist early in his career. And he coined the term Big Bang to stigmatize the idea

0: that the universe had a beginning, and the term ended up sticking, and I think it's created a lot of confusion for some people, and maybe is some of the reason that some people reject the idea. But I think the core idea that the universe had a beginning is well attested by a number of lines of evidence in observational astronomy, as well as developments in theoretical physics.
1: We'll be back in a moment with Stephen Meyer. His book is called Return of the God Hypothesis. His film is called The Story of Everything. We'll take calls with him next hour on Coast to Coast. Fascinating subject. Back in a moment on Coast to Coast AM.
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1: A lawmaker in Central California wants to honor traditional families. Here's Jason Campadonia.
2: I don't care what people do in their personal bedrooms.
3: Fresno County Supervisor Gary Bredefield says the nuclear family resolution goes before the board next week. He says bringing up the resolution during Pride Month was on purpose.
2: Well, I don't think there should be a Pride Month. There's Veterans Day. We celebrate one day for veterans.
3: Bredefield says it's got nothing to do with who sleeps with who, but it's about traditional values.
2: We honor mothers and fathers and the important role that both provide.
3: Several LGBTQ groups are now protesting the resolution, saying it's discriminating against non-traditional families.
1: And federal forecasters say El Nino conditions have formed and could bring severe weather events. NOAA issued an El Nino advisory Thursday, saying it could be one of the strongest El Nino events in history. That's the latest. I'm Mark Mayfield.
0: Now, Sacramento traffic.
4: Overnight, a connector ramp closure. This is southbound 5 to eastbound Highway 50 until 5 a.m. 650 westbound starts with reduced lanes from Mayhew Road to the Cap City 99 connector until 6. Closed until 5, westbound Watt Avenue slip off ramp. Until 6, the Howe Avenue loop on ramp, the Hornet Drive slip on ramp, the 65th Street slip on ramp, the 59th Street slip on ramp, the Stockton Boulevard loop on ramp, as well as the 15th Street slip-on-ramp and 10th Street slip-off-ramp. Camp City Freeway reduced lanes on the southbound side, Exposition Boulevard to the Elvis Rail Crossing, closed again the connector ramp from southbound Camp City Freeway to eastbound Highway 50. Traffic on the 10s every 10 minutes. Mornings and afternoons, KFBK News Radio.
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5: Overnight, mainly clear, low 61 to 65. Friday, very hot with sunshine, the high 101 to 105. Plenty of sunshine, remaining hot on Saturday, high 96 to 100. High Sunday, 93 to 97. I'm AccuWeather's Andy Robb on KFBK.
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1: We're talking with Dr. Stephen Meyer. 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Have you listened in yet on the Paranormal Podcast Network? 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

0: Welcome back, George Norrie, with Dr. Stephen Meyer. Stephen, in your book, Return of the God Hypothesis, you have basically convinced everybody that there is indeed intelligent design, haven't you?
1: Well, I don't know if I've been convinced everybody, but I think the tide is turning in this debate. In the early 2000s, there was a very popular group of spokesmen for science called the New Atheists, who claimed that science properly understood undermines belief in God. And I think over the last 5 or 6 years, I think the influence of that group has waned considerably as it's become more and more apparent that the great discoveries of the 20th and 21st centuries are things that require evidence of a designing intelligence, and that the arguments of the new atheists were really rather thin, and they didn't seem to really be paying attention to the biggest events and biggest discoveries of modern science.
0: Did your work convince you about intelligent design, or did you already believe that?
1: No, I encountered scientists who were some of the pioneers in thinking about this in our contemporary times. I attended a conference early in my career where there was a discussion of the origin of the universe and the origin of life. And the discussion was conducted by leading scientists in each case that had different points of view on that. Some of them were inclined toward a theistic view. Others were inclined toward a more materialistic, atheistic view. And it appeared to me, listening to these discussions, especially about the origin of the universe and the origin of life, that the theistic friendly science seemed to have the upper hand in the discussion. The evidence, as we've been talking about, for a creation event seemed to point to the need for an external creator. The evidence for the fine tuning of the universe seemed to point to a transcendent fine tuner. And the thing that impressed me most was the evidence that the biologists were talking about, the discoveries that have been made about the inner workings of the cell. In Darwin's time, scientists thought that the interior of the cell was, as one scientist put it, a simple homogeneous globule of plasm. We thought of the simplest unit of life as a kind of enclosure of jello or goo. And what we've since found is that inside even the tiny recesses of the living cell, we have an exquisite realm of digital technology, information encoded in the DNA molecule and other similar molecules, and

0: a hieroglyphic inscription or information being transmitted over across a radio signal. Information is a mind product. And so the discovery of information at the foundation of life and inside the tiny recesses of living cells points to the need for a prior master programmer or designing intelligence having played a role in the origin of life. And I think that's one of the key arguments that is persuading many people that there was an intelligent designer behind life. And so, yes, I do think that there's been a shift in the perception of the relationship between science and religious belief, in part because there is this powerful evidence of intelligent design that we're seeing in life and in the universe.
1: Stephen, wasn't the astrophysicist Fred Hoyle an atheist?
0: He was. He started his career as a rather strident atheist. And actually, there is a famous quote where he says, people are looking for something to give them comfort. And so when people like me come along and say that there's no evidence of God whatsoever, they get very upset. But then he later changed his own mind about his scientific atheism. He discovered something called the fine-tuning of the fundamental parameters of physics that are necessary to account for the abundance of carbon and other large elements that are necessary for life. And there were so many of these parameters that had to be so exquisitely finely tuned. The collective probability of them was extremely small. And he finally came to the view that fine-tuning pointed to a fine-tuner. He was quoted as saying that a common sense interpretation of the evidence suggests that a super intellect, as he put it, has monkeyed with physics and chemistry, and that there are no blind forces to speak of in producing life. So he had a major change of mind. And in the film, this is one of the things that I think makes the storytelling so compelling, is that the film looks at three great discoveries that have larger implications that are friendly to what I call the God hypothesis, theistic implications. They point to a transcendent, intelligent creator. And in each of the acts in the film, the one that addresses the discovery of the beginning of the universe, the one that addresses the discovery of the fine-tuning of the universe, and in the act that addresses the discovery of the digital code inside living cells, we tell the story of scientists who have changed their mind about these big philosophical or religious or worldview questions. Many scientists who started out as atheists started out implacably opposed to the evidence for a beginning or the idea that there was evidence of design, and who changed their minds. And I think that's what's made the history of the last 100 years in science so interesting, is that most scientists at the beginning of the 20th century started out as pretty strident materialist or atheists, and many have had a change of mind because of, again, not in spite of, the evidence.
1: I've come to the conclusion, Stephen, that there's got to be some intelligent design behind this. There's just no way this is an accident. It's too orderly. It's too put together.
0: Exactly. You have the beautiful order of the cosmos. Sir Isaac Newton said of our solar system, just speaking of that in a portion of his work called The General Scholium to the Principia. It was his famous theological epilogue to the arguably one of the greatest works of physics ever written. And he said, this most beautiful system of sun, planets, and comets could only proceed from the counsel and dominion of an intelligent and powerful being with a capital B. So you're not alone in that conclusion. George, the great Sir Isaac Newton agreed with you and expressed that in one of the greatest works of science ever written.
1: The big question, Stephen, is how did the intelligent design start?
0: How and when, I suppose. We have a pretty good idea of when, as far as seeing the history of the cosmos. When we've been talking about the evidence for a beginning, astronomers and astrophysicists have been able to date that beginning a very long time ago. We have a pretty good idea of when life arose. It's a little the how question. We can see that an intelligent designer needed to be active to produce information. We know that the information and the kind of information we have in living cells is the same kind that always leads us to conclude there was a designing intelligence.

0: intelligence at work. It's very much like the digital code in software, the information that's stored in the DNA. But we don't know exactly how it was done, in the same way that we don't really know how our own creative intelligence works to produce software or a written text or a sonata or a beautiful poem. We can see the effects of intelligence without really knowing how mind interfaces with matter. And yet we know that it does, and we know the distinctive effects of the activity of minds. And so when we see those effects in nature and things that we did not design ourselves, we're quite warranted in inferring that a great mind produced those, even if we don't know exactly how that mind did it.
1: Stephen, the universe is about 14 billion years old. Why can't it be 20 billion years old?
0: What? Well, that's an interesting question you raised, George, because the standard date is, you're right, 13.8 billion years old for the universe. Some of the new astronomical data coming in from the Webb telescope has been puzzling. It hasn't really challenged the idea that there was a beginning or the universe is expanding outward from the beginning, as astrophysicists have been saying for the last 100 years. But it has challenged our ideas about galaxy formation. They seem to have formed earlier than we thought they should have formed. And that suggests that either galaxies formed faster than we thought before, or perhaps the universe is even older to allow more time for that galaxy formation. So astrophysicists may be adjusting that accepted date for the origin of the universe at some point, but that's an open question in astrophysics. And so we'll have to stay tuned to see what they come up with.
1: But why did it start when it did?
0: Well, I don't think anyone has an explanation for that. If it started as an act of a divine creator, I think the only answer there is that it was the creator's good pleasure to do so at that point in time, or rather to create time and then to let it run in the forward direction. Again, we have this kind of strange mystery that both space and time were part of what was created. It wasn't that galaxies or elementary particles or plasma or atoms were created in pre-existing space and time. But according to Einstein's physics, the space and time were part of what was created and what is expanding. Space is expanding as in the forward direction of time. We're getting more and more and more of it all the time.
1: Does it frustrate you that we don't have the answers?
0: I am so intrigued with the many things that we've been able to figure out that it's, I think, just such a very exciting time to be a scientist and to be a philosopher, to be able to think about these deep questions. And I think there are some things that we'll have to leave alone, or we may never fully answer, especially when we think about, you know, these questions of what came before the beginning of time. How do you exactly get your head around that?
1: Yeah.
0: There's a passage in the Hebrew Bible that says, he has written eternity on their hearts, but they can comprehend it not. So it seems to be there's a suggestion even in the Holy Scriptures that there may be some things that we can never figure out. And yet we also, one of the great ideas that gave rise to modern science was that because our minds had been made in the image of the same rational creator who made the universe, that we are able to understand the universe, that it is intelligible, that there are principles of rationality at work within it. We describe them as the laws of nature, and we're able to understand those things because our minds are made in the image of the rational creator who gave us rationality and built that same rationality into nature. So our minds are attuned to what has been created. So there's so much that we can know. I think rationality is a huge gift, but the rationality seems to be bounded. There are some things that may lie beyond our human capacity to fully understand. And we're coming up against those kinds of paradoxes and feels like quantum physics, where we've got very strange results that have had physicists scratching their heads for over a century.
1: Well, it gets even stranger, Stephen, when you add in after-death studies and try to explain what happens when you die, why so many people believe in heaven and the afterlife.
0: Absolutely.
1: It is the whole thing is just strange, isn't it?
0: There's a colleague of mine who's a brain scientist, a neurosurgeon, Michael Egner, who has a wonderful book out called The Immortal Mind. And he might be a great guest on this program at some time. He's got a lot to say both about the immaterial nature of the mind and the way it interfaces with the material brain, but also he's working on doing a lot of work on these near-death experiences as well. And that's another area of fascinating active interest that also challenges materialism, I think.
1: Has the Catholic Church come out specifically to talk about the existence of the universe as it's tied into God?
0: Yeah, I think there's a long tradition in Catholic thought that that suggests that science and religious belief are ultimately compatible. One of the recent popes, who was Cardinal Ratzinger, had a statement affirming the idea of intelligent design once he became pope. So I think there's I think many of the religious traditions are increasingly seeing that science is a friend to belief, not an adversary.
1: In your opinion, and I'm just tapping you for your opinion, before it all started, what was before?
0: My view is the mind of God. If you even look at that Genesis account, it talks about how the Spirit of God hovered over the waters of the deep. And there have been some Hebrew scholars and astrophysicists that have looked at those early verses and think that the word for waters is also consistent with something like the sort of early plasma state of the universe, which was disordered and became ordered as the result of the act of a designing intelligence. As I said, you asked for an opinion. Let's call that a speculation, but I think there's something there to explore.
1: But we'll really never get the answer to the Big Bang, will we?
0: Yeah, well, how would we? How would we know? I was interacting today on another podcast with a physicist who was talking about, we'll get an answer from physics. We just need to keep looking for an answer from physics. Well, how do you get an answer from physics as to where the whole physical world came into? There's no physics until you have a physical universe. So if you're talking about the origin of the physical universe, you're talking about the origin of physics itself, and you can't invoke physics to explain itself. You need something beyond the physical world to account for its origins. That's why I like to say, before the beginning of the universe, there was no matter to do the causing. So materialistic explanations are not going to be adequate.
1: Stephen, we're going to come back in a moment and take phone calls with you next from our incredible viewership and listeners. Stephen C. Meyer with us. His book is called Return of the God Hypothesis. His film is called The Story of Everything. We will be back in a moment with your calls on Coast to Coast AM.
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9: From ABC News, I'm Sherry Preston. On Sunday, President Trump turns 80 years old. His birthday party includes a UFC cage match on the White House lawn and could also include a peace deal with Iran.
10: President Trump is backing off his threat to strike Iran, now saying a peace deal is imminent. The president making this claim at a tele rally last night.
11: I don't know if you heard, but we ended the war with Iran today, and they have agreed never to have a nuclear weapon.
10: Yesterday morning, the president threatened to hit Iran, quote, very hard and seize Karg Island, the heart of the country's oil industry.
9: That's ABC's Karen Waugh in Washington. Lawmakers have left Washington without extending FISA, the measure that allows for the collection of intelligence on non-Americans overseas. But as ABC's Jay O'Brien reports, the extension was upended over President Trump's pick to be the acting director of national intelligence.
12: Bill Pulte is a longtime Trump loyalist. He is the director of the Federal Housing Finance Agency, and from that perch, he's pushed for mortgage fraud investigations into the president's political opponents. And so Democrats have said for the last few weeks, with Pulte as an acting DNI overseeing, even temporarily, the vast American intelligence apparatus, they will not give their votes to any extension of FISA.
9: 500,000 power outages in the Midwest due to another round of severe storms that swept through overnight.
13: So many severe weather reports across the Midwest and the Mid-Atlantic and the Northeast on Thursday. At least 17 tornado reports across parts of Illinois. There was a tornado emergency and wind reports into the Northeast, even to the New York City area. Midwest gets quieter today.
9: ABC senior meteorologist Lee Goldberg. In a few hours, SpaceX hits the NASDAQ. Money raised in today's IPO estimated to be $75 billion. If so, it would be the largest public offering in history. The stock sale also expected to make Elon Musk a trillionaire. 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
14: The California Coastal Commission is in the crosshairs of the federal government. Here's Jason Campadonia.
15: The U.S. Commerce Secretary says California regulators were making decisions about development and other activities without giving due consideration to military plans and possibly many other federal interests. The feds are now planning to review the Coastal Commission's decision, saying they're out of compliance with the national coastal management laws. Critics are calling the move President Trump's way of weakening the commission so he gets more power to drill for more oil.
14: Democrat Fiona Ma and Republican Gloria Romero will advance in the race for California's next lieutenant governor. Ma, the current state treasurer, has more than 19% of the vote. Romero, a former state senator, has 18% of the vote. And testing and decontamination efforts are underway due to a possible hantavirus case at San Quentin Prison. Officials confirmed the 38-year-old male inmate showed symptoms on Monday. That's the latest. I'm Mark Mayfield.
8: Now, Sacramento traffic.
14: Overnight work includes the Fix 50 project with reduced lanes from the Yolo County line to Mayhew Road until 6 a.m. The eastbound 50 connector ramp to northbound Capacity Freeway closed until 5. Closed until 6, the 15th Street X Street slip-off ramp, the eastbound 16th Street slip-on ramp, the 26th Street slip-on ramp, and the 65th Street slip-on ramp. Rancho Cordova area, reduced lanes from the Folsom Boulevard undercrossing to Sunrise Boulevard until 6. Reduced lanes Prairie City Road to East Bidwell and Folsom till 6, with a full closure of the Prairie City Road on ramp. Northbound I-5, reduced lanes from Cosumnes River Boulevard to Southland Park Drive until 5. Traffic on the 10s every 10 minutes, mornings and afternoons. KFBK News Radio.
8: Now, Sacramento weather.
5: Mainly clear through the overnight hours, low 61 to 65 Friday. Bright sunshine, very hot, the high going up to 101 to 105. Saturday, plenty of sun, remaining hot with a high 96 to 100. I'm AccuWeather's Andy Robb on KFBK.
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1: This hour we'll take your calls with Dr. Stephen Meyer about the story of everything when we come right back on Coast to Coast AM. Have you been on a cruise recently? 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

0: And welcome back, George Norrie, along with Stephen Meyer. Stephen, did your views change over the years, or have they always been the same?
1: I had a very long, somewhat tortuous conversion experience to religious belief. And so that was kind of the defining defining series of events for me in my young life. But the idea of intelligent design was really didn't play much of a role in my religious conversion. It wasn't until I encountered scientists talking about the interior workings of the cell, the DNA, the fine-tuning, some of these things I've been talking about, that I began to realize that there was a scientific case for the existence of God. Many of the reasons that I came to faith had to do with matters of philosophical deliberation. So, yeah, there's been a development of my thought in roughly the same direction that's been taking place for a long time, but it was certainly not all. I started out very, very skeptical about belief in God originally, and came to faith through two phases of deliberation: one philosophical, and the other later scientific.
0: Was your metamorphosis one of kicking and screaming?
1: I had an occasion where I shook my fist at heaven. Yeah, I was. There was a point where I had become convinced of belief in God, but didn't want it to be true. So that's a kind of strange place to find yourself in.
0: How were you raised as a kid?
1: I was raised in a nominally religious home, but it had ceased to be very important to anyone, and we stopped going to church and that sort of thing. And I had an experience in my teen years where I began to have these existential philosophical questions. What's it going to matter in 100 years? I think maybe affected by the pervasive materialist nihilist worldview that you would encounter in among scientists or among professors, among teachers. I wondered if there was any kind of ultimate meaning to life. It seemed like there was just this routine, these things that we did over and over and again, and then we all died, and then that's the end. And so I was thinking, well, what possible achievement could I make? What could I spend my life on that would have any ultimate meaning or value if at the end of the day we all die and rot? And I found that didn't seem like other kids at school were asking the same kind of questions. So I began to wonder if maybe there was something wrong with me for asking them. And I later learned they were philosophical questions. And I had a professor in college where I said, "Oh, I wasn't insane. I was just a philosopher." And he laughed and said, "Well, you got to be careful. There's a fine line between philosophy and insanity." So, I had a maybe overthought things a bit as a young person, but I found it's made me more able to relate to students in my teaching.
0: Didn't Albert Einstein go through a major change himself?
1: Well, that's one of the stories we tell in the film. Yeah, thanks for asking about that. He came into as many scientists in the early 20th century, he

0: assumed that the universe was eternal and self-existent. It did not need an external creator. He developed a new theory of gravity in 1915 called general relativity. And that theory implied that massive bodies literally curve space. And he realized that if his theory was true, that and gravity was the only force in the universe, that all of the matter would have kind of congealed into one big glump, into a kind of black hole. And yet we don't live in that kind of universe. So he postulated that there must be some sort of outward pushing force, which he called the cosmological constant. And that implied that the universe was expanding. And if it was expanding outward, it must have been expanding outward from some kind of a beginning. And so he didn't like that conclusion very much. So he gerrymandered his own equations, kind of fiddled with them to obscure the implication that of a beginning, and posited that the outward pushing force was occurring in just the right way so that it precisely balanced the inward pull of gravity. So the outward push and the inward pull were perfectly balanced, so he could depict the universe as existing in a kind of static state that was neither expanding outward towards an end nor did it have a beginning. But then later in the 1920s, the astronomers, in particular Edwin Hubble at the Mount Wilson Observatory in Southern California, discovered the evidence of the expansion of the universe. And in the film, we have some really choice newsreel footage from 1931 where Einstein had gone out to California. He met Hubble and went to his giant telescope and looked out and saw for himself the evidence of the expanding universe. And then a couple of weeks later, he gave an interview to the New York Times acknowledging that Hubble and his colleague, Professor Humason, had determined that the universe was in fact expanding outward from a beginning. And he acknowledged that later that his attempt to fiddle and gerrymander his own equations to obscure that reality was the greatest blunder of his life. So he completely changed his mind and ended up coming around to believing that there was in fact a creation event, a beginning to everything.
1: If we ever get the equipment to be able to see the first Big Bang, what would we see? What do you think it would look like?
0: That's a really good question. I think that the understanding now of theoretical physicists is that the let there be light phase came after an initial phase where there was a beginning. The universe began in a kind of plasma state, but it was much too hot to have formed discrete atomic structures. And it wasn't until it cooled after about 380,000 years that then light was emitted as a consequence of that cooling and the structure at the atomic and elemental level arose. So it's at the very beginning of the universe. I'm not sure what that plasma state would have looked like before visible light was emitted. So that's a great question. It's kind of hard to imagine because, of course, our visual apparatus depends upon light carrying information from the things that we see. So what would we see when there was no light to transmit images to our retina? I don't know what it would look like.
1: Let's go to the phones. Blake is with us in Tyler, Texas. Hi, Blake. Go ahead.
2: Hey, George and Stephen. Thank you for taking my call there. And I just wanted to answer your question of what was before the beginning.
1: You can
2: before
1: do that?
2: Before the beginning.
1: What do you think?
2: Before the beginning was the end. Because God was from forever lasting to everlasting. He was there. He was the great I Am, El Shaddai. And he had the universe is tuned up from not only the age that we know our universe as, but the myriad of universes that surround our universe and the universes that we are encapsulated in and the universes that are encapsulated in ours, explaining basically why the black hole is such an enigma, because you have light matter and you have dark matter, and the dark energy sets up this hypervalent bond. And we've decided, as you know, as physicists, they say that the gravity has got to be so immense in these holes because we have such an attraction to them and light dips into them and stuff. But the actual reality is that valence bond, as soon as the matter goes into what the valence horizon is, then it turns into a hyper energy state that can imitate gravity at a level that makes you think what's underneath that outer bond of the black hole is actually the inside of another universe.
1: You follow him, Stephen?
0: Well, I follow part of it. The part that I am sympathetic to is the idea that before or independent of our universe, there is a being named God, or we call God, who would be outside of our time. The idea that God is the I am that I am, the eternal self-existent being that's not bound by time. I think that's the kind of entity that's needed to explain the origin of our universe and the beginning of time itself. The discussion about other universes is interesting because that's very current in physics today. There's a hypothesis called the multiverse that's often posited as a way of explaining the improbability of all the fine-tuning parameters that are necessary to make life possible in our universe. An interesting thing about the multiverse hypothesis is that it requires positing some sort of universe-generating mechanism or process. And the two main processes that have been proposed, one based on something called string theory and another one based on something called inflationary cosmology, both those processes themselves, physicists acknowledge, have to be exquisitely fine-tuned. So people invoke the multiverse to explain fine-tuning, but the processes that produce multiverses would have to be fine-tuned. And so you're right back to where you started. And so there may be other universes, but if there are other universes, they too would have required intelligent design.
1: What fascinates me also, Stephen, is the enormity, the size, the immense size of the universe. The structures are huge. When you add up all the stars, all the planets in the universe, not just our galaxy, we're talking about massive size. Where did that come from?
0: It's so hard to get your head around that, George. I completely agree. And the fascinating thing is we've only known about it for about 100 years. It wasn't until 1924 that a longstanding debate among astronomers was settled in favor of the idea that our galaxy is not the only one. Some astronomers thought that our galaxy was the only galaxy. And when Hubble discovered that with his telescope, he was able to get these beautiful images of other galaxies and realized that when he was able to apply some new methods for measuring astronomical distances, these nebular structures were about, by as they were measured then, 900,000 light years from us, and the extent of the entire Milky Way galaxy was thought to be only 300,000 light years. He realized that, oh, those aren't just gas clouds within our galaxy. Those must be structures beyond our galaxy. That was only in the mid-1920s that debate was settled in favor of the idea that there are other galaxies. We now think there are, well, I used the incorrect figure in my book. I said 200 billion galaxies. That number has now been, I've had to correct myself. I've learned since that the new figure is about a trillion galaxies, about an order of magnitude more than even I had listed in Return of the God hypothesis. So it's an immense universe. It's hard to get our minds around that, the immensity of it all.
1: Really is. Next up, let's go to John in Wisconsin. Welcome to the show. Hi, John.
3: Hello, George. Hello, Steve. Several brief comments and a question, please. Since the beginning
0: yes,
3: of
0: please.
3: Time,
0: thank you.
3: People have been wondering what there was before the beginning of time. I believe that when we die, we will have the answers to everything. However, until we die, perhaps we're not supposed to know the answers because it could cause immense civil unrest. Steve, congratulations on your film. I encourage you and your colleagues to persevere and carry on. Here's my question. Do you think it's possible that we are not supposed to know the answers of the universe until we enter eternal life? And George, thank you for taking my call.
1: Thank you, John.
0: Yeah, as George and I were talking about in the last hour, I think there's many really profound things that we not only can know, but have come to know in this amazing scientific age in which we live. As I was just saying, we didn't know how big the universe was until 100 years ago. We didn't know that it was finely tuned until the 1950s and 60s. We didn't know about the digital information stored in the DNA molecule and the whole information processing system until the 1950s, 60s, 70s, 80s. We keep learning more and more about it. So I think human reason and scientific investigations are wonderful gifts, and they allow us to know things that I think probably in past centuries people couldn't even imagine what we've come to know about life and the universe. But I do think there's a limit to human reason as well. We find that in the paradoxes of physics and philosophy and mathematics, and that's even intimated, as I mentioned, in the scriptures. In the Hebrew Bible, it says he has written eternity on their hearts, but they can comprehend it not. There are places in physics and in mathematics where the finite and the infinite intersect, and those intersection points always generate paradoxes. And I think those are places where human reason finds that it not so much breaks down; it's just up against a limit. And so I don't know if that's something that we're not supposed to know things beyond our finite realm, but there just certainly does seem to be a kind of limit to human rationality. Stephen Hawking used to say, "Well, you know, what's beyond the edge of the expanding universe?" Well, if space is expanding as the expansion goes, we can only imagine it's expanding into space, but that's not the right picture. It's space is expanding into what? We can't. He said it's like asking what's 10 miles north of the North Pole. So I think there are limits to human reason, and I thank you for pointing that out.
1: Steve, where do people watch The Story of Everything, the film?
0: Oh, thank you for asking, George. It's now out for streaming with Amazon Prime. It's just come out this week. So people can find out more about it, the film as well, at the website thestoryofeverything.film, thestoryofeverything.film, or they can track it down on Amazon Prime now. It's available in home entertainment on that very famous streaming platform.
1: How long does it run?
0: We ran in theaters for 3 weeks, and it'll be up in streaming, as long as there's customer interest. It's going to be up on a number of other streaming platforms later in the summer as well.
1: Who narrates it for you?
0: There's no narrator. It's an interesting way that the producers did the film. They let the scientists tell the story. If your audience is familiar with The Big Short, the story about the financial meltdown crisis in 2008, they may remember the way in that case, it was the actors playing the key principals in the story, but they intercut the testimony of those different players and principals as played by those actors, and it created a really great pacing and intrigue. So this is a unique documentary in that there's no narrator, there's no host taking you on a journey. The scientists and the scholars themselves tell the story, and their testimony is intercut one after another to create a really dynamic kind of storytelling device. And I think it worked. So I think people will enjoy it.
1: If you could get one answer to this perplexing question we've been trying to kick around tonight, what would that question be?
0: Well, I guess I would have to say I'm very curious as to how exactly the immaterial mind, of which we have so much evidence, our own conscious awareness, how it interfaces with the realm of the material brain. I often go into, when I get my eyes checked, I ask the optometrist to explain the way the eye functions and how the light passes from, you know, through the retina back to the optic nerve. And then one time I asked him, well, where's the picture? You know, where in my brain is the picture? And he says, no one knows that. That's consciousness. Consciousness is the mystery of our conscious awareness. How does that signal get translated into the images that we see? It's a profound mystery, the mystery of mind and matter, how they interact.
1: We'll come back and take final calls with Stephen Meyer in just a moment on Coast to Coast. His book is called Return of the God Hypothesis. You can find it for sure on Amazon. and the film we just talked about, The Story of Everything, on Amazon Prime. We'll be back in a moment with your calls on Coast to Coast AM.
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1: A lawmaker in Central California wants to honor traditional families. Here's Jason Campadonia.
2: I don't care what people do in their personal bedrooms.
3: Fresno County Supervisor Gary Bredefield says the nuclear family resolution goes before the board next week. He says bringing up the resolution during Pride Month was on purpose.
2: Well, I don't think there should be a Pride Month. There's Veterans Day. We celebrate one day for veterans.
3: Bredefield says it's got nothing to do with who sleeps with who, but it's about traditional values.
2: We honor mothers and fathers and the important role that both provide.
3: Several LGBTQ groups are now protesting the resolution, saying it's discriminating against non-traditional families.
1: And federal forecasters say El Nino conditions have formed and could bring severe weather events. NOAA issued an El Nino advisory Thursday, saying it could be one of the strongest El Nino events in history. That's the latest. I'm Mark Mayfield.
0: Now, Sacramento traffic.
1: Overnight work on Highway 99, reduced lanes north and southbound between Arno Road and Dillard Road until 5. Also north and southbound Florin Road off-ramps and on-ramps all closed until 6. Overnight in Yolo County, reduced lanes on 80 westbound East Childs Road to County Road 105D until 5. And a full closure of the Childs Road off-ramp and on-ramp. Eastbound 80, reduced lanes West Capitol Avenue to Reed Avenue until 5. And watch for work at the 80 eastbound connector at 50. West Sacramento, eastbound 50, reduced lanes from I-80 to Harbor Boulevard until 5, and a closure of the westbound 50 to eastbound 80 connector until 5. Traffic on the 10s every 10 minutes, mornings and afternoons. 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
0: Now, Sacramento weather.
4: Overnight, mainly clear, low 61 to 65. Friday, very hot with sunshine, the high 101 to 105. Plenty of sunshine, remaining hot on Saturday, high 96 to 100. High Sunday, 93 to 97. I'm AccuWeather's Andy Robb on KFBK.
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1: We'll be back in a moment with Stephen Meyer and take final calls with him as we talk about the story of everything right here on Coast to Coast. Next hour, Doug Elwald joins us to talk about Planet X, Giants, and the Sphinx on Coast to Coast. 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
2: I love being a Coast Insider. 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
3: Hey, this is Buck. I'm a Coast to Coast Insider, and I'll tell you what. 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Here in West Virginia, we get inundated with snow. But it doesn't matter as long as we have our provisions. 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

0: And welcome back, George Norrie, with Dr. Stephen Meyer and your final calls here on Coast to Coast. It's an incredible hypothesis, is it not, Stephen?
1: Well, absolutely. If you're talking about the God hypothesis, as I call it, I think it's incredible, but also well supported by the evidence in the different fields we've been talking about in cosmology, physics, and biology.
0: Are you a believer in extraterrestrial life?
1: I'm agnostic about that. I'm waiting to see more evidence. So I was interested in the discussion at the top of the hour. And so we'll see what is disclosed when the disclosures come.
0: My point is, we can't be alone in this vast universe. It's impossible.
1: Well, it's hard to know. There was a time when physicists were convinced that there had to be other Earth-like planets out there because there just are, as we've been talking about, so many and many other galaxies, and therefore so many other planetary systems. But there's another side to that discussion and to that issue that's come into the discussion with astronomers and astrophysicists, and that is the number of parameters, the growing appreciation of the number of parameters that have to be just right in our solar system to enable there to be a life-friendly planet. Our planet has just the right axial tilt with just the right distance from the right-sized host star in just the right, what's called a circumstellar habitable zone. We have a magnetic field that protects us from solar radiation, and the parameters go on and on and on. And we have a moon at just the right distance to regulate our tides, gas giants in the outer solar system to protect us from the incoming comets. And so there is this alternate argument that says that there are so many parameters that have to be set just right, and the collective improbability of those parameters is so small that number dwarfs even the number of possible planets that are out there.

0: chemical parts. And arrangements, specific arrangements, are always produced by information. You need information to build a biological form, and that would apply to any biological form. So if we find life elsewhere, it will have required information to be built, and that information will itself provide evidence of a designing intelligence.
1: Back to the calls. First-time caller Bob in Minnesota. Hey, Bob, go ahead.
2: Well, hello, George and Dr. Steve. I really agree with the doctor's prognosis. That's very fascinating discussion. I have a theory I came up with a few decades ago, and I call it Bob's Big Bang Yo-Yo Theory. And what I mean by that is all of the matter right now in our galaxy and whatnot is spreading outward from the power and force of the previous explosion. And eventually, all of it will start to contract. And it'll contract again until it's another ball of, you know, compressed matter and whatnot. And once the compression becomes powerful enough, it will explode again. And out it goes, forming stars and planets and moons and everything. And does the same thing. You know, life begins on planets and it expands, and we keep expanding, and finally we lose the explosive force and start to contract again and go right back to that little ball, or big ball, I guess, of compressed matter, and it starts all over again. And the same thing is true with all the galaxies in our system. They will all be forced outward and come back the same way until they compress and explode again. And this goes on ad infinitum. So as far as the age of the our universe, it's impossible to detect because we might not be the only universe. There could be many universes throughout the entire system.
1: What do you think of the multiverse theory, Stephen?
0: Well, this isn't exactly a multiverse theory. I'm very impressed that your caller has come up with this and been able to articulate this so clearly. The theory he's articulating is one that's known in astrophysics as the oscillating universe model. The model has run into some big challenges, however, and has been rejected by most astrophysicists and astronomers and cosmologists since the mid-80s. And there are a couple main reasons for that. The first is that while the universe is, as your caller notes, expanding outward in the forward direction of time, it turns out that there's not enough matter in the universe, even accounting for the dark matter, to cause a subsequent gravitational collapse. Moreover, we've learned recently, and this is just a very recent finding in the last couple decades, that the rate of expansion is accelerating over time. So it's not like it's slowing down, it's speeding up. And that also argues that we won't have a subsequent collapse. Then thirdly, it's been determined by a top physicist at MIT named Alan Guth, who did a thermodynamic analysis of this idea, that even if there was a contraction, we wouldn't get a subsequent bounce. The concept in thermodynamics is the idea of a buildup of entropy or disorder and a loss of energy available to do work. It's a little bit like if you drop a super ball, it will bounce a few times, but after a while, each successive bounce will get smaller and smaller as the energy that is contained in the bouncing ball is dissipated into the floor around it. So you have less and less energy available to create a new bounce with each cycle. And that suggests that if the universe was infinitely old, we should have come to a place of nullifying equilibrium where we were in a kind of final heat death with no bounces remaining. But yet we don't live in a universe that is in heat death. It's still expanding, which implies that the universe hasn't been around for an infinitely long time and that it must have, in fact, had a beginning after all. So it's very clever, I think, that your caller has been able to articulate that very sophisticated cosmological model. There's been a lot of discussion and evidence that's come out that suggests it's probably not the best one, but it's pretty amazing that he's thinking right along the

0: lines of many leading cosmologists.
1: Our listeners are spot on, Stephen.
0: Very impressive. Thank you.
1: Cornelius is with us in Louisiana. Welcome to the show. Hi, Corny.
2: Hey there, George and Stephen. We both have biblical names there, Stephen. And George, I want to say this to you real quick. I was at a Save My Louisiana conference and everything. And boy, they said, hey, that's that Cornelius that's on Coast to Coast AM. So people, he recognized me from Coast to Coast AM at that conference. But it's Save Louisiana, Save My Louisiana, Facebook, YouTube, and all like that. But they love Coast to Coast AM, George, and we love you. And I want to say one more thing about you. George, you play that old music, and my dad just loved that old music and everything, and I'm so glad you play that. And people have never heard of a lot of that old-time music, but it was the best music. I'm 65. He would have been 98. So
1: thank you
2: on that. Now, Steve, my question for you, you kind of opened the door for me on this one. I read that as far as the aliens, since you say you may not believe or not, the angels, I call them the aliens. And so if you read in the Bible, Jacob saw angels going up and down a ladder. The Hebrew children saw this fire by night and cloud by day. So I call that the mothership. Ezekiel saw a wheel within a wheel. So that's proof to me that the aliens are real and Discovery Day is eventually coming. And George, I want to salute you on that. So that's your aliens there, Stephen. God bless you, George, and God bless America.
1: All right, Corny, well said. Stephen, go ahead.
0: Oh, well, greetings to Cornelius. My daughter went to college in Louisiana, so we've got some connections there. I appreciate that. And, I'm certainly not a materialist, and I'm open to the existence of the existence of God and the angelic beings that are described in the Bible. So I'm just taking a wait-and-see view of what will be disclosed here. I'm also an empiricist and want to see the evidence.
1: What's the biggest theory of your film, the story of everything?
0: Well, I really think the most fascinating thing is the interior of the living cell, where we take our own bodies for granted in the way that they are all put together in such an amazing way. I got fascinated with the discovery of both the structure and the information-bearing properties of DNA. We all learn in high school and biology classes about the Watson and Crick discovery in 1953, that they elucidated the double helix, the structure of the DNA molecule. But 5 years later, Francis Crick realized that the chemical parts, the little subunits that run along the interior of the DNA molecule, are functioning like alphabetic characters in a written language, or like the zeros and ones in a section of software. One of the physicists who analyzed his discovery at the time said that the subunits of the DNA and their arrangement had an uncanny resemblance to a digital bit string. They were like computer code. And we've since learned that's true. And if you stop and think about that, this is absolutely fascinating. Inside every living cell of every living organism, and inside even one-celled organisms, there is this great repository of information in essentially a digital form, just like software. And it's that information that makes it possible for all biological forms to exist. And to me, that is just really the stop press moment in the history of science. When that was discovered, we discovered part of the secret of heredity, why like begets like, but we also discovered something that we really never expected, that something like our own human information technology has long been at work inside the living cell. And that, to me, again, suggests a great programmer, a master programmer for all of life. And that's, to me, I think, one of the great discoveries of all time. So this, what the scientists call the molecular biological revolution, that was the period of time in the 1950s, 60s, and 70s when all these things were being discovered about the information-bearing properties of those big molecules inside our cells. To me, that's just never ceased to amaze me and to make me realize that we take so much for granted when we think about the living state.
1: Let's go to Will in New York. Welcome to the show. Will, go ahead.
3: Hey, gentlemen. Terrific discussion tonight. And I really want to concur just with the general observations about intelligent design and divine design. And, you know, in line with what you were talking about, George, you know how you're always putting that question out there about, you know, where did it start?
0: Or, right.
3: You know, and and, you know, you always have that question about the Big Bang, or even if it's not the Big Bang, you know, like, where did it start? And I like what your guest has to say about that there's only so much that we can understand. And to be kind of at peace with the idea that, you know, that there's certain parts we can't, like even everything that you were talking about with the observations of Einstein, that it only goes so far. And then just the idea that, George, your mother always said this, used to quote her on this, and it's something that my family would say. It's, you know, like the God idea always is, always was, and always will be.
1: That's right.
3: And that's the best that we can put, you know, our ideas, you know, our brain can grasp, even if you're a genius. That's my feeling about it. But your mom always said that. And I missed hearing your mom on her birthday this year. Maybe I missed it, but I don't know if she called in as usual this year.
1: She didn't call in this time. She wanted to take a little break, but thank you for that, Will. I appreciate that. Stephen, as we wrap things up, what's your next project?
0: Well, thanks for asking. I love the last caller's point, too. I think there's so many things that we have to, we can't understand, but it's also, again, as I've been saying, so amazing the things we have been able to understand, and that we can actually use scientific reasoning to realize that there must have been a mind behind life and behind the universe. It's part of our uniform experience, the basis of all scientific reasoning, that information always comes from a mind. And lo and behold, we find informational code in every living cell of every living organism pointing to such a mind.
1: Come back again, Stephen. Come back again, my friend. We'll be back in a moment to talk about Planet X on Coast to Coast AM.
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3: From ABC News, I'm Sherry Preston. Deal or no deal? It seems to be what we've been hearing for weeks. A day after President Trump announced the U.S. would be bombing Iran and taking over its oil and gas reserves, the president now says a peace deal is imminent. ABC's Rachel Scott was in the Oval Office on Thursday.
4: You have said before that Iran and the United States were close to a deal. It has not happened yet. Why are you so convinced that this time is different?
5: Because they've taken a pounding. They've taken a pounding like very few people could take. And they want to make the deal a lot more than I do.
3: However, says ABC's Louis Martinez,
6: that is not what we're hearing from Iran. I think kind of predictably, you hear the very different language coming from Iran all the time whenever the president makes some optimistic comments about any potential agreement. And they're saying, nope, we have not agreed fully to a deal. Now, does this mean that maybe conceptually they've agreed to something? It's possible. Does it mean that there are still some sticking points? Yes, that's possible.
3: Members of Congress leaving Washington without extending the Foreign Intelligence Surveillance Act. Democrats protesting President Trump's choice of his friend Bill Pulte to be the acting Director of National Intelligence. What's expected to be the biggest initial public offering of stock hits the NASDAQ this morning.
7: SpaceX is making its Wall Street debut today, the biggest initial public offering in history. It's expected to turn Elon Musk into the world's first trillionaire. The company has priced 555 million shares at $135 a piece, a valuation of nearly $1.8 trillion. More than 4,000 current and former employees are expected to become millionaires.
3: ABC's Hannah Batah. At least 17 tornado reports across Illinois. Strong storms leaving 500,000 power outages this morning. Artist David Hockney has died. He was born in the north of England but lived much of his life in Southern California, painting the bright swimming pools and colorful backyards of Los Angeles. He was 88. 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
8: The California Coastal Commission is in the crosshairs of the federal government. Here's Jason Campadonia.
9: The U.S. Commerce Secretary says California regulators were making decisions about development and other activities without giving due consideration to military plans and possibly many other federal interests. The feds are now planning to review the Coastal Commission's decision, saying they're out of compliance with the national coastal management laws. Critics are calling the move President Trump's way of weakening the commission so he gets more power to drill for more oil.
8: Democrat Fiona Ma and Republican Gloria Romero will advance in the race for California's next lieutenant governor. Ma, the current state treasurer, has more than 19% of the vote. Romero, a former state senator, has 18% of the vote. And testing and decontamination efforts are underway due to a possible hantavirus case at San Quentin Prison. Officials confirmed the 38-year-old male inmate showed symptoms on Monday. That's the latest. I'm Mark Mayfield.
2: Now, Sacramento traffic.
10: Overnight, a connector ramp closure. This is southbound 5 to eastbound Highway 50 until 5 a.m. 650 westbound starts with reduced lanes from Mayhew Road to the Cap City 99 connector until 6. Closed until 5. Westbound Watt Avenue slip-off ramp. Until 6, the Howe Avenue loop-on ramp. The Hornet Drive slip-on ramp. The 65th Street slip-on ramp. The 59th Street slip-on ramp. The Stockton Boulevard loop-on ramp. As well as the 15th Street slip-on ramp and 10th Street slip-off ramp. Cap City Freeway reduced lanes on the southbound side. Exposition Boulevard to the Elvis Rail Crossing. Closed again the connector ramp from southbound Cap City Freeway to eastbound Highway 50. Traffic on the 10s every 10 minutes. Mornings and afternoons, KFBK News Radio.
2: Now, Sacramento weather.
11: Mainly clear through the overnight hours, low 61 to 65 Friday. Bright sunshine, very hot, the high going up to 101 to 105. Saturday, plenty of sun, remaining hot with a high 96 to 100. I'm AccuWeather's Andy Robb on KFBK.
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17: A great settlement. Good morning, I'm Gordon Deal, along with Nicole Murray. On this Friday, June 12th, glad you could be with us. Here's what we have for you this hour.
18: President Trump says the U.S. is once again close to a peace agreement with Iran. Oil futures have tumbled.
17: More than 500,000 customers from Wisconsin to Virginia are without electricity this morning after tornadoes struck the Midwest.
18: Shares in rocket company SpaceX make their stock market debut today, a gauge of investor desire for giant public offerings.
17: And money tips for single seniors who are dating.
19: Maybe you want to go Dutch, split that date. Maybe you want to pay. And the point is that you should try to say so kind of up front. Say, please let me treat. The idea being that if the other person, if the guy treats and the woman, you know, there might be some kind of expectation of a second date or something, which you can then avoid.
17: Dan DeVizé at USA Today with financial ideas for older daters. President Trump says a peace agreement with Iran could be signed as soon as this weekend, although Tehran says it has not made a final decision. That would be the most significant diplomatic breakthrough yet to end the three-month-old war, which has sent global energy prices sharply higher after Iran all but closed the Strait of Hormuz to shipping. Brent crude futures this morning have dropped roughly $88 a barrel, lowest in 2 months. Asian stocks rallied on the news. Since mid-March, Trump has repeatedly claimed a deal with Iran was close. The two sides have traded strikes this week, testing a ceasefire. Trump has repeatedly said any peace deal must ensure Iran cannot develop a nuclear weapon, including yesterday.
5: They will not have a nuclear weapon. They've agreed to that. There will be no, which is the whole reason, which is a big part of the reason.
20: Is that going to be in your agreement, sir?
5: They will not only not have, they will not purchase, develop in any way, any shape, in any way, shape, or form, a nuclear weapon. They will not have a nuclear weapon.
17: Iran's demands include the lifting of sanctions and recognition of its control of the Strait of Hormuz. President Trump says he's nominating federal prosecutor Jay Clayton to be the next director of national intelligence, aiming to end a stalemate on Capitol Hill that's holding up the extension of a key spy tool. Clayton, currently U.S. Attorney for the Southern District of New York, is also former chairman of the Securities and Exchange Commission. Within a few hours of the president's post online, the Senate Select Intelligence Committee scheduled a confirmation hearing for next Wednesday. Democrat Adam Schiff of California.
21: He doesn't have much experience within the intelligence community, probably no experience within the community. He has experience as a U.S. attorney, and he was an SEC chairman. Those are very different jobs than leading all of the intelligence agencies.
17: Trump's pick for acting director of national intelligence before Bill Pulte has attracted strong criticism from Democrats and some Republicans. The dispute has stalled work on an extension of a warrantless surveillance authority under Section 702 of the Foreign Intelligence Surveillance Act, which is set to lapse this weekend. The Supreme Court denied Alabama's request to execute a convicted killer using nitrogen gas. The decision yesterday came after two lower court rulings found it violates the constitutional ban on cruel and unusual punishment. We get more from this morning's Mike Gavin.
4: Although critics often note the deliberate secrecy around nitrogen hypoxia that keeps the public from understanding how it works, CBS News says the known parameters involve a gas mask for the condemned inmate, who is then forced to inhale pure nitrogen through it. The lack of oxygen eventually causes death from asphyxiation. Alabama argued that executing Jeffrey Lee by firing squad instead of nitrogen gas, as his legal team proposed, was not feasible because Alabama does not currently have a protocol in place for it. Gordon.
17: Thank you, Mike. Lee has been on death row since his conviction in a 1998 double murder and store robbery. The jury that voted 7-2 for Lee to receive a lifetime prison sentence rather than face the death penalty, but the trial judge overruled them. If you've missed anything from today's show, by the way, be sure to stream or download the podcast. It's available every day on Apple, Google, Spotify, or wherever you get your podcasts. 11 minutes after the hour on This Morning, America's First News.
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5: Glad you're with us. Welcome into Friday. President Trump says he may not renew the free trade agreement between the U.S., Canada, and Mexico 6 years after he implemented it in his first term to replace the North American Free Trade Agreement. What would that mean for importers and exporters? Here's trade attorney Michelle Schultz, founder and managing partner of Schultz Trade Law in Dallas. Michelle, what are we learning?
6: We're learning that the deal is not quite as set in stone as we may have thought. We've been using NAFTA as a free trade agreement since about 1993 when it was implemented. It was signed in 1992. And that turned into the USMCA in 2018 after some negotiations updated the agreement. So this kind of comes as a surprise. I thought he might turn it into a bilateral agreement, maybe separate agreements with Canada and Mexico. But now he's saying maybe we scrap the whole thing.
5: Why the change of heart? Do we know?
6: Not sure. His press conference indicated that, you know, the agreement, the USMCA itself, was just a mess and there were typos in it, and perhaps it just was just not a good deal overall, and maybe we shouldn't have it anymore.
5: Boy, all right. So based on that, what are you hearing now from your clients, or what might you be advising them?
6: I'm advising them to sit tight, but watch and be ready for change, as is the case with tariffs and other free trade agreements and other relationships with our friends and allies. We're seeing so much change that it changes from day to day, and our clients are having to pivot on a dime.
5: All right. If the president does not renew this trade deal with Mexico and Canada, who suffers perhaps the most, if that's a thing?
6: In my view, U.S. importers. U.S. importers use the USMCA daily. We have routine importers that use USMCA to claim duty-free treatment on imports from Canada and Mexico. And we have parts and components that are going across the border both ways, U.S., Canada, Mexico, in and out, that can come in and out duty-free with no problem. If this agreement didn't exist, it would be a huge logistical nightmare for companies in the United States, not to mention Canada and Mexico.
5: We're speaking with Michelle Schultz, international trade attorney and the founder and managing partner of Schultz Trade Law in Dallas. We're talking about President Trump threatening to kill the trade deal with Mexico and Canada. But primarily, what do we get from those countries, Michelle?
6: We get car parts, parts and components for anything that we manufacture in the U.S., machinery. We get food, lumber, dairy from Canada. We get textiles. We ship parts to be made in Mexico. One thing that a lot of our clients do is they export parts and components, maybe even chemicals, to be manufactured and modified in Mexico at a maquiladora, which is a facility where we can have really, really affordable labor, and then turn the goods around and return them to the U.S. This would eliminate that entire business model. We would not be able to take advantage of the labor in Mexico. We would have to manufacture everything here, and it would become much more expensive.
5: Do you get the sense this is some sort of negotiating ploy, since you watch this stuff a lot?
6: I do. I think it's a threat, and it could very well just be a threat, and it could end at that. 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
5: Thanks, Michelle. 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
7: And now, the three big things you need to know. Number one.
8: Hopes have grown for peace between Iran and the United States after President Trump said a deal could be signed as soon as this weekend.
9: We just made a great settlement of the war with Iran. And we're going to be subject to finalization of documents. We should get done over the next few days.
8: Iran said it has not made a final decision on the deal.
7: Number two.
8: The president says he will nominate Jay Clayton, a top federal prosecutor and former chairman of the SEC, to be the next director of national intelligence. Meanwhile, House Democrats this morning blocked passage of a short-term reauthorization of Section 702 of the Foreign Intelligence Surveillance Act, which gives the government powers to spy on foreign nationals living abroad without warrants for counterterrorism efforts. House Speaker Mike Johnson.
10: We did everything within our power to try to ensure that this statute does not expire, and the Democrats are using it as a political hostage.
8: The program is set to expire tomorrow for the first time since 2008.
7: Number three.
8: Severe storms that swept through the Midwest knocked out power for hundreds of thousands of customers, canceled flights, and resulted in at least one death in Iowa. CBS News reports that 11 cities across Illinois and Wisconsin reported tornadoes as of yesterday evening. A fire has destroyed a medical equipment warehouse in Northern California and prompted evacuations at other nearby facilities. Tracy Fire Chief Randall Bradley.
11: But things work against us. Again, water supply issues, low humidity, high winds, and high temperatures. And so it was a little bit of the perfect storm for this fire evolving quickly.
8: Medline, a major surgical products provider who operates the facility, said all its employees are accounted for. A law enforcement crackdown is underway across Florida to permanently end social media-driven teen takeovers at beaches and public parks. Pinellas County Sheriff Bob Galtieri.
12: It's over. Okay, we're not doing this. They're not doing it. The parents need to be responsible for their kids.
8: And finally, the FIFA World Cup is officially underway. Mexico defeated South Africa in the opening match.
13: It's Real Jimenez, and it's 2-0.
8: The call was made on Fox Sports as the second goal was scored in the 67th minute. Final score, Mexico 2, South Africa 0. South Korea also defeated the Czech Republic by a score of 2-1.
5: All right. Hold all texts and calls because the U.S. plays tonight at 9.
8: You think they got a shot?
5: Oh, yeah.
8: All right. Go team go.
5: Definitely got a shot.
8: Go should team
5: win.
8: Go.
5: Should win this game. There's going to be chaos. 23 minutes after the hour. You belong.
13: That'll be $84.52.
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0: for joining us. Life's too short to let money issues spoil a first date, especially in the autumn of your life. For singles of a certain age, the finances of dating can get tricky. Dan DeVizet, personal finance reporter at USA Today, put together some money tips for older daters. Dan, what do you have?
1: The idea is that, especially if you're retired, you're likely to be on kind of a fixed income. And also, older people are more sort of, I think, susceptible or vulnerable to scams. And a lot of scams operate around kind of social pairings, maybe somebody trying to show romantic interest, but what they're really after is someone's money. So AARP saw fit, and I thought it was a good idea to kind of publish an article looking at some ground rules for dating when you're older.
0: Okay. So one of them was determining who pays first or who pays on the first date.
1: And that seems like a pretty simple, innocent thing, but there's these, as the AARP editor told me, there's kind of traditional rules of courtship based on, you know, straight couples that says the guy pays, especially on a first date. And many older people still live by those rules, although I don't think maybe the Gen Zers do not. I'm not a Gen Zer, so I wouldn't know. But it says here that basically the point is that you, if you're, say, the woman in that date, you want to have some agency. And you want to, maybe you want to go Dutch, split that date. Maybe you want to pay. And the point is that you should try to say so kind of up front. Say, please let me treat, you know, and then you can say kind of however this ends up, you know. The idea being that if the other person, if the guy treats and the woman maybe didn't, you know, there might be some kind of expectation of a second date or something, which you can then avoid.
0: Yeah. What was your point about maybe just finding some low-cost fun?
1: Oh, I like this. Yeah, it kind of says that a really expensive first date can create these expectations. And again, you want agency. You want to be able to kind of control where this thing goes. And so to keep the stakes low and to keep the tension low, could like join the local zoo, then you get some exercise too, right? The Washington National Zoo is, I mean, thousands of steps if you go there. Coffee shop, museum, a bookstore, you know, stuff that's a little, it's kind of like that old rule about if you're not really wanting to get deep into this relationship, start by meeting for coffee, right? Don't start by going to a Michelin-rated restaurant okay. for dinner, you know?
0: We're speaking with Dan DeVizet, personal finance reporter at USA Today. He's put together money tips for older daters, since it can get tricky kind of later on. What was your point, too, about setting a budget here?
1: Well, that creates to, I mean, sorry, that relates to the low cost fun. If you set it, let's say you have a monthly dating budget of a couple hundred bucks. I know that sounds cheap. That would only maybe permit one dinner at the wonderful St. Anselm Steakhouse in downtown DC, but it could pay for several outings to a fine coffee house. And so the budget, again, helps you live within your larger budget, which you might very well have if you're retired or if you're older. And then also it might just help steer you towards stuff that's a little more modest in price.
0: Thanks, Dan. Dan DeVizet, personal finance reporter at USA Today. 30 minutes now after the hour on This Morning, America's First News.

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1: A lawmaker in Central California wants to honor traditional families. Here's Jason Campadonia.
2: I don't care what people do in their personal bedrooms.
3: Fresno County Supervisor Gary Bredefield says the nuclear family resolution goes before the board next week. He says bringing up the resolution during Pride Month was on purpose.
2: Well, I don't think there should be a Pride Month. There's Veterans Day. We celebrate one day for veterans.
3: Bredefield says it's got nothing to do with who sleeps with who, but it's about traditional values.
2: We honor mothers and fathers and the important role that both provide.
3: Several LGBTQ groups are now protesting the resolution, saying it's discriminating against non-traditional families.
1: And federal forecasters say El Nino conditions have formed and could bring severe weather events. NOAA issued an El Nino advisory Thursday, saying it could be one of the strongest El Nino events in history. That's the latest. I'm Mark Mayfield.
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4: Overnight work includes the Fix 50 project with reduced lanes from the Yolo County line to Mayhew Road until 6 a.m. and the eastbound 50 connector ramp to northbound Capacity Freeway closed until 5. Closed until 6, the 15th Street X Street slip-off ramp, the eastbound 16th Street slip-on ramp, the 26th Street slip-on ramp, and the 65th Street slip-on ramp. Rancho Cordova area, reduced lanes from the Folsom Boulevard undercrossing to Sunrise Boulevard until 6. Reduced lanes Prairie City Road to East Bidwell and Folsom till 6, with a full closure of the Prairie City Road on ramp. Northbound I-5, reduced lanes from Cosumnes River Boulevard to Southland Park Drive until 5. Traffic on the 10s every 10 minutes, mornings and afternoons, KFBK News Radio.
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5: Overnight, mainly clear, low 61 to 65. Friday, very hot with sunshine, the high 101 to 105. Plenty of sunshine, remaining hot on Saturday, high 96 to 100. High Sunday, 93 to 97. I'm AccuWeather's Andy Robb on KFBK.
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0: 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Your brain's morning workout. 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
13: Thanks for spending time with us. Welcome into Friday, June 12. Gordon Deal with Nicole Murray. Some of our top stories and headlines. Oil futures have plunged this morning on word the U.S. is close to a peace agreement with Iran. power outages from Wisconsin to Virginia after strong storms and tornadoes. The Supreme Court refuses to let Alabama move forward with a nitrogen gas execution. U.S. soccer begins World Cup play against Paraguay tonight. Carolina takes a 3-2 lead in the Stanley Cup final. UFC Freedom 250 on the south lawn of the White House on Sunday. And why posted signs on 7-Eleven stores are going viral in Japan. That story in about 20 minutes. World Cup host cities across North America have shelled out hundreds of millions of dollars for security, watch parties, and stadium renovations ahead of this year's tournament. But experts say they are unlikely to recoup those investments. It's a story by Liam Griffin, sports reporter at the Washington Times. Liam, take us through the lack of ROI.
14: No, and it's kind of the way the math works out. For the story, I spoke to a handful of different sports economists, and they came into this process of having the World Cup hosted through a joint bid from the U.S., Canada, and Mexico, understanding going in that it's hard for anyone to actually make a financial return on their investment because you're putting in so much money to host these mega events when it comes to stadiums and security, and a lot of times there's new infrastructure needs, that what you're really getting is your name worldwide in front of billions of viewers. But for cities across the U.S. in particular, it really isn't that big of an adjustment. And so those ticket sales are not going to the cities themselves, they're not going to the U.S. coffers. And instead, the ticket revenue is going to FIFA, and the local hosts are having to rely on hotel and restaurant proceeds. But the numbers just aren't quite there yet. From when I talk to hoteliers across the country, most of their cities are experiencing either pretty steady year-over-year growth, or some places actually are seeing fewer tourists in World Cup host cities this summer because some of the other tourists that might be there are just deciding to stay home to avoid any kind of crazy fans. And so it's really looking like this World Cup for the host cities just isn't going to pan out the way they expected.
13: Jeez, it's amazing too, because as you point out, they're using existing stadiums. It's not like, South Africa a few years ago, Brazil, like they're building all these stadiums, right? I can't imagine that they made any money.
14: No, and Qatar most recently in 2022.
13: Qatar, yes.
14: Extreme example of that. The Economist, the figures that they projected for the amount of money that Qatar put in were staggering. I mean, multiple billions of dollars. And U.S., Canada, and Mexico are avoiding that level because, as you mentioned, they have the benefit of retrofitting some of the current stadiums in the U.S. They're all NFL sites to suit FIFA needs. But that's not exactly a cheap proposition either. A lot of those stadiums are turf fields, and they are not built to have any kind of grass associated with them. And so these stadium organizers and hosts have to think outside the box of, okay, where do we order grass from? How do we install it? How do we keep it going throughout this month-long tournament? You know, a lot of them need grow lights, they need new irrigation systems, and the FIFA's soccer pitches are not quite the same size as an NFL field. They're really similar, but a soccer pitch is just a little bit wider, and so in stadiums like Kansas City, they've had to go into the lower bowls of these NFL stadiums and knock out thousands of tons of concrete to kind of make way to accommodate for that wider pitch and FIFA's particular, you know, needs for its broadcast as well. So in Kansas City, it'll be a fun one to watch because the pitch will actually be slightly off-centered within the bowl of the stadium.
13: Jeez.
14: But they're not having to put in the billions of dollars that Qatar put in, but most of those cities are putting in, you know, 20 to 50. Toronto leads the way with, I think it was near $150 million, and you're just not seeing that kind of benefit in terms of any tourism boost, and the World Cup is underway.
13: We're speaking with Liam Griffin, sports reporter at the Washington Times. The story is called World Cup Host Cities in U.S. Unlikely to Recoup Nine-Figure Investments. Explain, too, the point that you made about how the calculus has changed for international fans.
14: Yeah, so it is never a cheap proposition to attend one of what the economists will call mega events. It's usually referring to the Olympics and the World Cup as these sporting activities that kind of take over the spotlight for a month at a time. It's never going to be cheap. But when you move that to the U.S., And when FIFA has undertaken its brand new dynamic ticket pricing, we have seen the cost for a fan to attend to these games, even just a single game, skyrocket. So FIFA has rolled out this process where they're releasing a chunk of tickets at a time and selling them by category. So your top, your best seats are going to be tier one all the way down to tier four. That is a brand new setup. And FIFA has realized that they can essentially become their own ticket resellers to capitalize on the demand of certain matches.
13: Thanks, Liam. Liam Griffin, sports reporter at the Washington Times. By the way, the end of the week means a brand new video for you to check out on our social media feeds. Posting today, it's Friday, and that can only mean one thing. Mike and I on the run from Nicole, who, of course, has a camera in her hand. You can follow us on Instagram, TikTok, Facebook, and X. Just do a search for This Morning with Gordon Deal. 19 minutes now in front of the hour. Coming up next, the country whose soccer fans are here in the U.S. to party.
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9: It's too funny. Boy, the Scots. I think I agree. I think I would choose to party with the Scots.
10: Yes.
9: Uh-huh.
10: No sleeping late in this neighborhood.
9: Nope. That was, I mean, at least they did it at 6:30, where the crow starts crowing, what, at like 5 when the sun comes up, right? Scots give you a little break here.
10: That's true. Mm. They were probably up all night, if I'm guessing. Do you think they woke up early, or were they up all night?
9: They might not have noticed that it had gotten dark for several hours, right?
10: That's probably it.
9: Thank you, Mike. 13 minutes now.

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0: Tired of trying to separate fact from fiction? 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
1: Thanks for being with us. As millions of soccer fans descend on North America for the World Cup, they will bring more than team jerseys and national pride. The Washington Post says they'll bring the microbes that travel with people. Public health officials have spent years preparing for the tournament, expected to draw visitors from more than 100 countries to the U.S., Canada, and Mexico. Although diseases like Ebola and hantavirus have been in the headlines, public health experts say the disease is most likely to show up in clinics, emergency departments, or urgent care centers are likely to be less exotic. Instead, their top concerns include measles, dengue, respiratory viruses, and sexually transmitted infections that are already circulating. These diseases are likely to spread more easily as fans crowd into airports, hotels, stadiums, and festivals. 8 minutes now in front of the hour on This Morning. Once again, here's Nicole Murray.
0: And now, the three big things you need to know. Number one.
2: President Trump says a great settlement has been reached with Iran, and a signing could take place as soon as this weekend, likely in Europe.
3: Most importantly, we have a deal that Iran will never have a nuclear weapon, which was the whole purpose of what we had to go through to get this. So it was a big, very big thing.
2: Tehran has yet to confirm any such agreement.
0: Number two.
2: The Supreme Court has denied Alabama's request to execute a man using nitrogen gas after two lower court rulings blocked the method because it violates the constitutional ban on cruel and unusual punishment. The state had filed an emergency order just hours ahead of the execution of 49-year-old Jeffrey Lee, which was originally scheduled for yesterday evening.
0: Number three.
2: The Department of Justice says Vance Belter, the man charged in the attacks against Democratic lawmakers in Minnesota, has changed his plea to guilty. Attorney Daniel Rosen told reporters the death penalty was taken off the table after Belter agreed to the longest possible prison sentence.
4: When you have a defendant that is prepared to plead guilty, take consecutive life terms plus, to ensure that he never sees

0: freedom again in his entire life. That was an opportunity that we just could not pass up.
1: Belter had been charged with stalking, murder, and federal firearm shooting offenses. Two robbers, one holding a gun, have stolen from a lemonade stand in Boston before fleeing the area. Jen Byrne, the mother of the victims, spoke on WCVB.
2: There's two innocent little kids just trying to make some slush money, and they have to be fear for their life. It's horrific. I have no other words.
1: Police say the suspects remain at large and no arrests had been made as of yesterday afternoon. Authorities in the Bahamas say they have arrested five cruise ship passengers from the United States who were accused of assaulting police officers in Nassau, Bahamas. The three men and two women are being charged with fighting in a public space, resisting arrest, and more. KFC, Popeyes, and Raising Cane's, all known for their fried chicken selections. However, a new YouGov poll has named Chick-fil-A as America's favorite fast food chain for fried chicken.
3: Wow. Do you have experience with these?
1: Oh, yeah. Chick-fil-A's fried chicken sandwich. It is like a chef's kiss.
3: I've heard.
1: Yeah.
3: I just don't have one near enough to me, I guess. As much as I love all that food, these guys are just not near enough to me, like geographically.
1: Oh, I see. We'll have to get you some fried chicken soon.
3: You do that. 6 minutes now in front of the hour.
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3: Thanks for joining us. A small handful of 7-Eleven stores in Western Japan are offering relief from a heat wave. The three locations have posted a sign that reads, "If you think you may have a heat stroke, please don't push yourself. Come inside and cool off." It continued with, "There is no need to purchase anything out of courtesy. Please focus solely on recovering your strength." An English language daily says the notice began bearing that message last summer outside convenience stores in the Niigata prefecture, earning praise on social media. With another spell of extreme heat forecast this year, the widely lauded notice has once again appeared outside the stores. The person behind it is 63-year-old Tatsuya Takahashi. The idea came to him last July when the region was experiencing day after day of extreme heat. As the summer turned to winter, he switched out the friendly signs with new ones. They read, "Please don't hesitate to come inside and warm up." That'll do it for this hour. For Nicole Murray and Mike Gavin, I'm Gordon Deal. Thanks for listening to This Morning, America's First News.

0: X Games Sacramento will deliver 3 days of world-class action sports and live music by Cascade, Mustard, and Subtronics June 26th through 28th. 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June 26th through 28th. Don't miss out on the action.
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7: And welcome to Friday, June 12th, 5 a.m. You're with the KFPK Morning News. I'm Mark Dembski. Christina off again this morning. We've got traffic, weather, and of course, Bethany Crouch here with more news. Your top story's trending, though. The Trump administration freezing up to $200 million in federal homelessness funding for Los Angeles. A massive fire has destroyed a medical supply warehouse in Tracy that is still burning this morning. And bringing back SAT and ACT requirements for incoming college students to the UC system. Those stories straight ahead. But first, traffic and weather. We do them together every 10 minutes. Roy is off this morning. We say good morning to Lori Sanders.
8: Well, good morning, Mark. This report brought to you by America 250. In Sacramento, northbound 160 at Canterbury Road, we've got a hit-and-run crash involving an overturned vehicle. That's over on the right-hand shoulder. And some Caltrans road work going on. No surprise, you're down to two lanes in Sacramento. Eastbound 50 between Cap and Bradshaw. The three right lanes closed until 6. 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
9: Blazing hot today with sunshine, highs from 100 to near 105. Clear tonight, lows in the upper 50s to low 60s. Plenty of sunshine, still very hot Saturday, highs from the mid-90s to 100 degrees. Plenty of sun Sunday, highs in the mid and upper 90s. I'm AccuWeather meteorologist Jason Caterina on KFPK, Sacramento's News Radio.
7: Currently 69 degrees here in the capital city. Our top local story, a massive fire has destroyed a medical supply warehouse in Tracy, sending thick black smoke across the Central Valley and prompting a massive firefighting response as crews battle a blaze that could burn for days. KFPK's Kevin Tripp with more.
10: Officials say the fire started on the roof of the massive Medline Industries facility at about 1 p.m. yesterday. It'll likely burn for days. The cause of the fire is still under investigation, but the region has been dealing with strong winds, high temperatures, and low humidity. No injuries are being reported. Fire officials say the building's sprinklers and privately owned fire hydrants were not working. Medline Industries distributes about 335,000 healthcare products through 70 global distribution centers. It supplies many local hospitals, including Sutter Health, Stanford Medicine, and Carson Tahoe Health. Kevin Tripp, KFBK, Sacramento's News Radio.
7: And the Tracy Fire Chief, Randall Bradley, saying this is an extremely unusual fire because of the warehouse size. Officials warned it could take up to 4 days to completely extinguish and overhaul that site. Our top national story, the Trump administration has suspended up to $200 million in federal homelessness funding to the Los Angeles Homeless Service Authority, the agency that coordinates homeless services across LA County. Details this morning from Mark Mayfield.
11: That's coming after a critical review found it couldn't account for nearly $37 million of taxpayer money. It was reportedly uncovered by a new task force led by the Department of Housing and Urban Development and Vice President J.D. Vance. Of the money sent to LASA for homeless providers, the White House claims only about $14 million can be accounted for. I'm Mark Mayfield.
7: Now with more in the morning, here's Bethany Crouch.
12: Good morning. Governor Gavin Newsom and President Trump famously butting heads on most things. But as KFBK's Jason Campadonia reports, the two leaders have found at least one thing they agree on.
13: Trump is continuing to say that there's election fraud in California and says those guilty of meddling with the results should be in prison. Governor Gavin Newsom took to X to say that he agrees with Trump's thought on punishment, but that's not all. Newsom went on to say that he signed a law barring politicians spreading election lies with the goal of illegally interfering with counting ballots. He then added, quote, F-A-F-O, Donald. Jason Campadonia, KFBK, Sacramento's News Radio.
12: California's life sciences industry is concerned about Governor Gavin Newsom's plan to permanently restrict corporate tax credits. Here's KFBK's Tammy Trujillo.
14: The plan would raise billions for California but could increase costs for the life sciences industry. Supporters say it targets large companies and ensures they pay a fair share, while critics argue it will slow research and create new hurdles for business. The life sciences industry, which says it has a $400 billion impact on California's economy each year, and the tech industry both oppose the cap. Many lawmakers are also pushing back, saying it would mostly affect fewer than 100 of the largest companies. Industry leaders worry it also adds to existing challenges and comes as they face uncertainty about future federal funding. I'm Tammy Trujillo.
12: University of California officials considering reinstating SAT and ACT requirements 6 years after dropping them. Members of a key UC admissions board announced the review as concerns grow over students' academic preparedness, particularly in math.
5: FIFA World Cup coverage. The U.S. hosts the world on America's biggest stage.
12: In the first game of the 2026 World Cup, Mexico beat South Africa 2-0. The first goal came in the first 8 minutes of the game. The U.S. men's national team will take on Paraguay at SoFi Stadium today at 6 o'clock this afternoon. iHeartRadio is your home for FIFA World Cup action. 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
7: Time now for our talk back clip, the first one of the program this morning. The criticism of Governor Gavin Newsom on California's wildfire mitigation cost is ramping up yet again. Critics argue, of course, that despite California's enormous overhaul budget growth overall, budget growth, funding specifically dedicated to wildfire and forest resilience has declined from its peak levels several years ago. One of those critics here, Gabriel Mann, points to wildfire mitigation funding falling from roughly $1.1 billion annually at its peak to lower levels in recent budgets.
16: California is the most expensive place in the world to do prescribed fire and fuel mitigation. In other states like Florida, it costs maybe $100 per acre. But for some reason, in Gavin Newsom's California, it costs $1,000 to $3,000 per acre. And so the costs are enormous. In addition to that, we've cut our spending on fuel mitigation, even though the fires are getting more devastating. So a few years back, we spent $1.1 billion or so for fuel mitigation. Now it's down to 400-some million dollars. So as the threat is increasing, our actual progress and our budget is decreasing, and we're leaving people extremely vulnerable.
7: California has spent billions of dollars on wildfire prevention and mitigation. Is this a case, though, of government mismanagement putting lives and communities at risk, or are the critics oversimplifying a much more complicated problem? 51881, the number to text. Start your message with KFBK or hit us up on the talkback line while listening to KFBK on the iHeartRadio app. Just hit the microphone button and let us know your thoughts. Time now to get you caught up on this hour's top national stories on KFBK News Radio.
17: ABC News. I'm Sherry Preston. It was a very rough night across the Midwest. 17 tornadoes touching down in the state of Illinois and 500,000 power outages there in Indiana, Wisconsin, Ohio, and Michigan. ABC's Alex Perez says some of the worst damage was in downstate Streeter, Illinois.
18: Here in Streeter, there are personal belongings scattered everywhere. Just a reminder of how powerful this storm was. Now, the difficult process of assessing the damage is only just beginning, but officials here say, thankfully, there are no reports of any fatalities.
17: So far this season, Illinois has had more than 100 confirmed tornadoes, more than any other state. SpaceX goes public in a few hours, and a lot of investors are watching.
19: In its IPO filing, SpaceX says its goals include establishing a permanent colony on Mars with 1 million people, launching AI data centers in space, mining asteroids. The company has never turned a profit and acknowledges that these goals might not be achievable. And some big-name investors are skeptical, but other major banks and retail investors have been clamoring to own shares of SpaceX as a way to bet on Elon Musk.
17: ABC's Elizabeth Schulze. Is there a peace deal with Iran? A day after threatening more airstrikes, President Trump now says yes, a deal is imminent, even though ABC's Patrick Riebel says
20: we have not really heard from the Iranians yet. There has been no official response to President Trump's announcement that Iran is close to agreeing what he called this memo, this memorandum of understanding. We have been hearing from some Iranian state media, which basically have been pushing back on the idea that any agreement has been finalized.
17: Both Democrats and Republicans speaking out about President Trump's pick for acting director of national intelligence. They say Bill Pulte has zero background in intelligence, and they protested the pick by refusing to extend FISA, the act that lets the government spy on foreign nationals abroad. This is ABC News.
7: 5:10, 10 after 5 on your Friday morning. Time to check the commute. The super commuters, in fact, with Lori Sanders.
8: That's right. We're going to head down to Tracy. 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Now, if you are heading for the Altamont, your drive from Sacramento to Stockton, that's an easy one. Southbound 5 or 99, it's moving at the limit. Now, once you get to 205, the Altamont commute hits the brakes right around Mountain House. It's an 18-minute trip from 5 out to 580. And then due to that massive fire, visibility is not very good in Tracy. It's crawling from there, that 580 split, out to North Flynn. And then it's moving at the limit out to the Dublin interchange, a 35-minute drive, a 7-minute delay. You'll love the way the place feels. Every escape feels a little more extraordinary. Every getaway is a chance to make the moment yours. Everything feels wonderful. 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Traffic on the 10s every 10 minutes, mornings and afternoons. 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
7: It's going to be another hot one, triple digits, high near 101 degrees here on your Friday. It's going to cool off just a little bit over the weekend, high near 98 on Saturday. Currently 69 degrees in Roseville, 64 in Davis. Bethany?
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7: Oh, boy. 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
21: Sounds like a great weekend. Beautiful weather up there because, oh my gosh, we're hot down here.
7: Absolutely. Okay, so coming up next, ABC News business and economics reporter Mason Leith is set to join us, and he's going to talk about a number of topics, including how the inflation number hit its highest level since 2023. We'll break it all down just ahead with Mason Leith.
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21: Firefighters in Yolo County near Winters have about 70% containment on the Puta fire that started as a controlled burn Monday, quickly got out of control. That fire has burned 860 acres.
7: Inflation, it is heating up yet again. Artificial intelligence leaders, they are also calling for more oversight. And how about Elon Musk's SpaceX? It's making history with what could become the largest IPO ever. Joining us now to break it all down is our business and technology correspondent, Mason Leith. Good morning to you, Mason. Let's start with inflation and what's driving the spike. And is this primarily an energy story, or are we seeing broader prices across the country and the economy as well?
30: Yeah, good morning to you, Mark and Bethany. Exactly like you're saying, you know, we have new data this week from the Bureau of Labor Statistics that is showing that prices are up 4.2% compared to 1 year ago. And this is the highest inflation rate that we have seen in America since April of 2023. And so for many Americans, this increase is showing up everywhere, from the grocery store to vacation plans to even your medical care. And so according to Moody's Analytics, the typical household in America is now paying about $294 every month on the same goods and services than they were 1 year ago. And so it's really interesting because what's behind this is a multitude of factors. But the biggest, like you were saying, is energy. Energy prices have soared 23% in May, and this accounts for more than 60% of the overall monthly increases in prices. Higher fuel and oil costs due to the Iran war, they've rippled through the economy, and this makes transportation, shipping, and ultimately consumer goods and services more expensive.
21: And, you know, Mason, let's pivot here and talk about AI. Anthropic CEO is saying that AI needs stronger guardrails. What specific risks are leaders in the AI industry most concerned about? And is Washington moving quickly enough to address those concerns?
30: Yeah, Bethany, these are all the essential questions that you're asking. And so this week, Dario Amodei, he's the CEO of Anthropic. This is the company behind Claude. He said that the government should have the authority in limited circumstances to block the deployment of AI if AI becomes unsafe. And so his central argument here is that AI is advancing so quickly that the existing safety measures are not keeping pace. And so he says that the government should have the ability to intervene in this situation. But the issue is that the government legislating and passing bills is a very long process. So it's very interesting because, you know, this isn't coming from an AI critic. It's coming from one of the people that is essential in building this technology. And he does remain optimistic, though, that AI could help cure diseases and accelerate scientific breakthroughs.
7: SpaceX, let's talk about that for a moment, if we can, Mason. It's set to go public at a staggering $1.75 trillion valuation. What would have to happen for Elon Musk to become the world's first trillionaire?
30: That's a great question, and it's certainly possible that he could become the world's first trillionaire. And the main point here is that this is not just any other IPO. This is the biggest public offering in history. You know, SpaceX priced its shares at $135 each, giving the company a valuation, like you were saying, of almost $1.8 trillion. And it's fascinating because the company is making the argument that investors are not just buying a rocket company. SpaceX is arguing that most of its future valuation is coming from AI technologies that it's building, Starlink satellite internet, and even long-term ambitions like orbital data centers and Mars colonizations. And so supporters are saying that if SpaceX continues to accomplish things that many people thought were impossible, this valuation could continue to go up and it'll continue to make money. But on the other hand, critics are countering that this valuation depends entirely on future technologies that have not yet been proven commercially, and the company could end up losing billions of dollars.
7: ABC News business and economics reporter Mason Leith joining us this morning out of New York. All right, 5:20 the time. Let's get outside and check the latest traffic situations with Lori Sanders.
8: 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You drive into San Francisco, nothing to get into your way out to Davis. Westbound 80 from downtown to Davis, a 15-minute trip. Westbound 80 from Davis out to the Cordelia Junction, 35 minutes. And westbound 80 from the bridge, Carquinez Bridge, to the Maze, that's an 18-minute drive. 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
2: Blazing hot today with sunshine, highs from 100 to near 105. Clear tonight, lows in the upper 50s to low 60s. Plenty of sunshine, still very hot Saturday, highs from the mid-90s to 100 degrees. Plenty of sun Sunday, highs in the mid and upper 90s. I'm AccuWeather meteorologist Jason Caterina on KFBK, Sacramento's News Radio.
7: And a beautiful glow on the horizon this morning. Currently 68 in Folsom, 64 now in Elk Grove. Let's get our first check of money and business news this morning on your Friday from the Bloomberg Business Desk. We say good morning to Denise Pellegrini.
3: Good morning. We're looking at more positivity on Wall Street today after yesterday's huge gains for stocks. Today's optimism continuing to be on hopes the U.S. and Iran are nearing a peace deal. Oil and gas futures tumbling again as a result of those political developments. Looks like SpaceX IPO is going to be a big hit today as shares launch. Derivatives linked to SpaceX indicate a gain of between 30 and 50% for Elon Musk's company as retail investors flock to the new stock listing. Google says scammers are using Gemini AI to help build spam messages. Alphabet's Google filing a lawsuit against a suspected Chinese cybercrime operation, Outsider Enterprise, alleging the group used AI to send text messages with fraudulent links. Canada proposing a social media ban for children under 16. This would include platforms like Snapchat and Instagram, at least temporarily, under the new Safe Social Media Act. And the rent is so high in New York, people are apparently now living with nuns. Wall Street Journal says some young professionals are turning to convents for affordable housing. Price at convents to rent a room ranges around $800 to $1,600 a month. Convents, of course, also often have rules like curfews, restrictions on male visitors and alcohol, but many do accept non-Christian residents. And residents of convents, according to the report, often praise the sense of community and safety the convents provide. And apparently some nuns are even taking an active role in the lives of residents, including vetting boyfriends and hosting social events. I'm Denise Pellegrini on KFBK Sacramento's News Radio.
21: Man, I kind of like it, actually. I that makes sense. You know, times are tough. Move into the convent.
4: Times are tough. Okay, time now for your talk back response here in the 5 o'clock hour. We played a clip from one of the critics of Governor Newsom, arguing that despite California's enormous overall budget growth, funding specifically dedicated to wildfire and forest resilience, basically mitigation, has declined from its peak levels several years ago to much lower levels. So we asked you out there, California has spent billions, of course, on wildfire prevention and mitigation. Is this a case of government mismanagement, putting lives and communities at risk, or are the critics oversimplifying a much more complicated problem? And from the talkback line on the iHeartRadio app this morning.
6: Yeah, real smart, Pukesum. Raise the cost to be able to maintain the fires. It won't be until a major fire just burns half the state down that he'll realize, oh, maybe I should not have been so hard on the people that are trying to keep the fires from getting out of control.
4: And from the text line this morning, Bethany?
21: Good morning. I will never understand why every city, county, and state does not make police, fire, and schools the top three funding priorities. Two of those three are rooted in my family, and it's a head shaker. All we want to do is serve, and we are not supported. Thank you both.
4: Yeah, I mean, obviously, you know, wildfire, the situations, especially with what happened down in Southern California, really has taken center stage. And on top of that, all the insurance issues. But Governor Newsom has really taken a beating over the years on that. So, yeah. As always, we like to thank you for your talkback responses. We've got another clip coming up in the 6 o'clock hour. This one, we're going to be talking about higher education, Bethany, in the 6 o'clock hour. So stay tuned for that. But up next at 5:30, we got your top stories of the day, including this statewide nutrition program that actually helps lower income residents buy fresh fruits and vegetables. It is at risk of ending by the summer. We got those and that story and all your day's top stories as well coming up at 5:30.
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4: Good morning. 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I'm Mark Dembski. Christina off today. Traffic, weather, though, and Bethany Crouch in just a few moments. Your top stories trending here at 5:30. A California program that helps low-income families put more fresh fruits and vegetables on the dinner table could disappear this summer. With oil prices tumbling this week, so a little bit have California gas prices. And Kamala Harris thinking about a 2028 presidential bid. Those stories and the rest of the day's news straight ahead. Let's get outside and check traffic this morning. We do it with Lori Sanders.
8: And this report brought to you by Cache Creek Casino Resort in Sacramento, southbound 5 before 43rd Avenue. It's a two-vehicle accident. That's over in the right-hand shoulder. Also in Sacramento, westbound 50 at the Jefferson Boulevard off-ramp. Watch out, there's a car out of gas. It's blocking the slow lane of that ramp. You'll love the way the place feels. Every escape feels a little more extraordinary. Every getaway is a chance to make the moment yours. Everything feels wonderful. 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Traffic on the 10s every 10 minutes, mornings and afternoons. Lori Sanders, KFBK News Radio, 93.1 FM, 1530 AM.
2: Blazing hot today with sunshine, highs from 100 to near 105. Clear tonight, lows in the upper 50s to low 60s. Plenty of sunshine, still very hot Saturday. Highs from the mid-90s to 100 degrees. Plenty of sun Sunday, highs in the mid and upper 90s. I'm AccuWeather meteorologist Jason Caterina on KFBK, Sacramento's News Radio.
4: Currently 67 degrees in Fair Oaks this morning. How about South Lake Tahoe? Nice and cool, and even 50 degrees here at 5:31. Your top local story, a California nutrition program that helps low-income residents buy fresh fruits and vegetables, is at risk of ending this summer.

0: because of federal funding cuts. Tammy Trujillo with the details.
1: The Cal Fresh Fruit and Vegetable EBT program gives up to $60 extra a month for produce to Cal Fresh participants. It helped over 95,000 households in May alone, but the funds are almost gone. The state budget is set to be decided on June 15th, and so far no additional money has been set aside for the program. Advocates are asking for $100 million to keep it going all year, but right now there's only about $5 million left from last year that's been reappropriated. The possible end of the program comes as new federal rules also require some CalFresh recipients to work at least 20 hours a week to keep their benefits. I'm Tammy Trujillo.
0: Now, with more that matters here in the morning... Good morning, Bethany Crouch.
2: Good morning. The statewide average for a gallon of gas, down 3 cents over the past 24 hours. KFBK's Mark Mayfield fills us in.
3: AAA says a gallon of self-serve regular is $5.81. In Los Angeles County, the average price is $5.83. It's 9 cents less in Ventura County. Gas is $5.70 in Orange County, $5.69 in San Bernardino County, and $5.67 in Riverside County. I'm Mark Mayfield.
2: Democratic candidate for Governor Javier Becerra picking up another big endorsement. Here's KFBK's Jason Campidonia.
4: Javier won this on the strength of his candidacy.
5: Senator Adam Schiff from Burbank has known Becerra for over a decade.
4: So I think he's well prepared to be governor, and I think he'll do a superb job.
5: Meanwhile, Schiff feels there are issues with the California election process.
4: Yes, California should process ballots a lot more quickly. But no, there's no massive fraud going on except the fraud that the White House is trying to perpetrate with these claims. It's just nonsense.
5: He says the talk about election fraud goes away when President Trump stops talking about it. Jason Campidonia, KFBK, Sacramento's News Radio.
2: Hospitality workers at SoFi Stadium approved a new contract agreement. This is the venue's first FIFA World Cup match is played at SoFi later today. Here's KFBK's Chris Powers.
6: About 2,000 members of Unite Here Local 11 ratified the deal with food service operator Legends Global, avoiding a threatened strike. The contract includes roughly 30% increases in automatic gratuities for bartenders and servers, raises for non-tipped workers, and premium pay for major events. It also includes privacy protections tied to FIFA's accreditation process and preserves workers' rights to strike if they believe immigration enforcement activity near the stadium threatens their safety. I'm Chris Powers.
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2: The A's were off Thursday. They begin a three-game weekend series tonight in Las Vegas against the Colorado Rockies. First pitch, 7:05. You can listen all weekend long on Talk 650 KSTE. The Giants also off on Thursday. They begin a weekend series in San Francisco against the Cubs later tonight. And it was a pivotal game, 5 of the Stanley Cup Finals going to the hometown Hurricanes last night in Carolina, 4-2 the final, as they now take 3-2 lead in the series. The Hurricanes can win the Cup as early as Sunday night in Las Vegas. It is 5:35 on your finally Friday morning. 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
8: ABC News, I'm Sherry Preston. Some violent weather in the central part of the country. At least 17 tornadoes touching down in Illinois and flights at a standstill in Chicago. ABC's Alex Perez is there.
9: As Chicago's Midway Airport, air traffic controllers forced to evacuate.
10: There's a tornado warning for the airport. It's supposed to be here in 10 minutes or so. We're evacuating the tower.
9: And a ground stop issued at O'Hare Airport. Nationwide, more than 1,400 flights canceled and thousands more delayed.
8: No reported fatalities in the storms. A day after threatening to blow up Iran further, President Trump now says a peace deal is imminent. Iran not confirming that, leaving the next steps unclear. Former Uvalde, Texas School District Police Chief Pete Arredondo back in court as a judge considers a motion for a change of venue. He's charged with 10 counts of endangering students by not responding quickly enough to the mass shooting in 2022. This is ABC News.
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0: Steven Spielberg's sci-fi film Disclosure Day is eyeing the number one spot at this weekend's box office. The movie looking to bring in at least $35 million in North America if it goes as it goes up against the second outing for Scary Movie, the sixth in the Wayans Brothers parody franchise. That actually brought in more than $54 million in its opening weekend. It's going to be hot. I mean, not a bad weekend to go check out a movie. And a Spielberg film is not a bad way to go.
2: I'm intrigued.
0: 5:40 the time here on your Friday morning. It is a Friday commute. We're talking super commuters, and we check it with Lori Sanders.
29: And this report brought to you by Cache Creek Casino Resort. If you're heading for the Altamont, the drive from Sacramento down to Stockton, that's an easy one. And southbound 5 and 99 incident-free. But when you get to 205, the Altamont commute really slows down right around the 580 merge. It's an 18-minute drive from Highway 5 out to 580 and then on 205. And then due to the massive fire in Tracy, it's crawling from about 205 all the way out to North Flynn. It's a 25-minute trip, a 7-minute and a delay. You'll love the way the place feels. Every escape feels a little more extraordinary. Every getaway is a chance to make the moment yours. Everything feels wonderful. 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Traffic on the 10s every 10 minutes, mornings and afternoons. 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
0: You got it. Sunny and hot, high near 101 degrees in and around the Sacramento region today. Going to cool off a little bit. They say no more triple digits, although I wouldn't put a bunch of money on it. It's going to be 98 tomorrow. That's what they say. Currently outside, I can tell you it is 68 degrees in Stockton, 67 this morning up in Yuba City. Bethany?
2: 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The fourth annual Father Fest returns to Stockton. The story coming to us from the Stockton Record. It's happening tomorrow from 10 a.m. to 2 p.m. at Victory Park. It's a free community event. It includes games and activities for dads and kids, food vendors, music, community resources. And they say when dads are actively involved, as you know, Mark, children thrive, showing improved well-being, happiness, and success in school and beyond.
0: Yes, I'm a big advocate of that, for sure. Hey, coming up, some Democrats out there, they are already expressing their doubts about a Kamala Harris 2028 presidential campaign. She hasn't said she'll officially be in it or not, but there's also this closely watched governor's race right next door in the state of Nevada. It could offer some clues about the political landscape heading into the next election cycle. We will talk with ABC's Juhi Doshi coming up next.
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2: Over in San Francisco, police deployed drones to catch a pair of teens who robbed a man of his Pokemon card collection. The suspects were busted mid-sale trying to flip the cards through an online marketplace meetup.
0: All right, as Democrats begin looking ahead to 2028 and a key battleground governor's race taking shape in Nevada, there is growing debate about the future direction of both parties. ABC News political

0: the frustration is the most raw. Her 2024 campaign burned through more than $1 billion in 15 weeks. And the feeling among a lot of donors is that we gave, we lost, and we haven't heard from her since. The one thing that I kept hearing was this hunger for something new. One, you know, influential California donor who's backed her for decades told me flat out, I'm paraphrasing, that they haven't heard a single person say it would be good for her to run. And the word donors kept using was fresh. They want a new voice, a different perspective, and someone who isn't carrying the weight of 2024. Which brings you to Gavin Newsom. You know, both of them came up through San Francisco politics and have been in the same circles for years. And Willie Brown, former mayor of San Francisco and a big power broker in California, told me that he thinks between the two, Newsom is the most viable because he would not be, in Brown's words, the most recent loser.
1: So if Harris ultimately decides to run, then are you saying that her national profile and experience as vice president will not make her an early front runner? Or do you think that the political landscape has shifted?
0: Right. And her supporters make a real argument here that, you know, the national name recognition that she has, you know, no other potential candidate comes close to. She has grassroots, small donor, small dollar fundraising ability that some advisors say matters more now than big check bundlers. And one former senior advisor told me that something that stuck with me, which is that the best way to be prepared to run for president is to have run already. So she knows what's coming. She's been vetted, unlike a lot of the other names that are being thrown out for 2020. The question is whether that's enough and if voters will have an appetite for somebody new and whether they believe that she can win in a general election, not just a primary.
2: Let's turn to Nevada just for a moment, Juhi. Why is this governor's race attracting so much national attention?
0: Right. And so, you know, Nevada's governor's race has resulted in a face-off between the incumbent, Joe Lombardo, the Republican, and the Democratic nominee, Attorney General Aaron Ford. And this race is really indicative of whether GOP governors in battleground states can survive while distancing themselves from President Donald Trump's low approval ratings, a dynamic that has a lot of implications, not just for 2026, but for 2028. So this is a seat that, you know, Democrats are really focused on targeting and flipping. Lombardo won by only 1.5% in his last election. And Nevada offers a particularly revealing test case, you know, a tourism-heavy economy that's been hit by the tariffs, a working-class Latino electorate, and, you know, an expanding block of nonpartisan voters. So there's definitely a lot of focus on this state as, you know, economic anxiety, conflict overseas, you know, polarizing mass deportation program coming from the administration might become potential headwinds for Lombardo.
2: That is ABC's Juhi Doshi with the latest on Kamala Harris and the Nevada governor's race taking shape, of course, ahead of a 2028 presidential campaign. 5:50 the time. Let's get outside and check the Friday commute. How are things looking this morning, Lori?
3: Actually, things are pretty quiet if you're heading towards San Francisco. 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The drive to San Francisco on westbound 80 from downtown to Davis, that's a 16-minute trip. Westbound 80 from Davis out to the Cordelia Junction, Highway 680, that's a 32-minute drive. We do have a minor accident, westbound 80, right around Waterman in Fairfield. And westbound 80 from the Carquinez Bridge out to the Mace, that's an 18-minute drive. You'll love the way the place feels. Every escape feels a little more extraordinary. 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Traffic on the 10s every 10 minutes, mornings and afternoons. 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
4: Blazing hot today with sunshine, highs from 100 to near 105. Clear tonight, lows in the upper 50s to low 60s. Plenty of sunshine, still very hot Saturday, highs from the mid-90s to 100 degrees. Plenty of sun Sunday, highs in the mid and upper 90s. I'm AccuWeather meteorologist Jason Caterina on KFBK, Sacramento's News Radio.
2: The sun is up. It just, a little sunrise there. Looks beautiful this morning. And even 70 degrees in both Auburn and Jackson this morning. Let's head over to the Bloomberg Business Desk this morning, get the latest money and business news for you. We do it with Denise Pellegrini.
5: Good morning. We're looking at more positivity on Wall Street today after yesterday's huge gains for stocks. Today's optimism continuing to be on hopes the U.S. and Iran are nearing a peace deal. Oil and gas futures tumbling again as a result of those political developments. Looks like SpaceX IPO is going to be a big hit today as shares launch derivatives linked to SpaceX, indicating

0: gain of between 30 and 50% for Elon Musk's company as retail investors flock to the new stock listing. Google says scammers are using Gemini AI to help build spam messages. Alphabet's Google filing a lawsuit against a suspected Chinese cybercrime operation, Outsider Enterprise, alleging the group used AI to send text messages with fraudulent links. Canada proposing a social media ban for children under 16. This would include platforms like Snapchat and Instagram, at least temporarily, under the new Safe Social Media Act. And the rent is so high in New York, people are apparently now living with nuns. Wall Street Journal says some young professionals are turning to convents for affordable housing. Price at convents to rent a room ranges around $800 to $1,600 a month. Convents, of course, also often have rules like curfews, restrictions on male visitors and alcohol, but many do accept non-Christian residents. And residents of convents, according to the report, often praise the sense of community and safety the convents provide. And apparently some nuns are even taking an active role in the lives of residents, including vetting boyfriends and hosting social events. I'm Denise Pellegrini on KFBK Sacramento's News Radio.
1: All right, Denise, thank you so much. Time to wrap up the 5 o'clock hour here on a Friday. You know, Fridays typically, not so much anymore. It used to be paydays, right?
2: Well, Bethany, yeah, you know, definitely. I think it still is.
1: Back in the day, and you know, of course, with smartphones and apps and everything, it's a lot easier for folks to, you know, check your balance, right? Are you a frequent balance checker of your bank account?
2: No, really, my strategy is just, you know, cross my fingers and hope for the best.
1: You know what? I think you're definitely in the majority on that one. Well, can you?
2: It's just too painful. Right, I don't want to keep looking.
1: Cross your fingers.
2: Cry every
1: hope
2: day.
1: It goes through. Hope they just,
2: the is everything okay?
1: Doesn't say, you know, I'm sorry. Do you have another card? But nearly one in three Americans out there are not checking their bank balances, though, because anxiety.
2: Yeah.
1: Mark Mayfield fills us in.
3: That's according to a U.S. bank survey of over 3,000 adults. Younger adults reported the sharpest money stress, with nearly half of Gen Z saying they avoid checking their accounts entirely. Nearly three-quarters of millennials reported high or moderate anxiety over checking and saving balances, while one in four adults said they would need $10,000 saved to avoid financial stress. I'm Mark Mayfield.
1: Well, I mean, that's kind of along the lines of your strategy, right? Just cross your fingers and hope for the best.
2: Yeah, you know, it's one of those like out of sight, out of mind. And then all of a sudden I'll be like, oh, shoot, I should probably just, you know, peek in. make sure all the bells are going to go through. Everything's going to be fine.
1: Make sure you got enough when you go to the grocery store, right? All right, we got a good 6 o'clock hour coming your way with the KFBK Morning News. I don't know. I know, you know, obviously you and I both are on social media quite a bit. Did you see what Governor Newsom posted yesterday on his X account?
2: No, but I think I know where you're going with this.
1: Right. Well, I'll leave it at this.
2: Uh-huh.
1: Governor Newsom and Hunter Biden together. Okay. We will talk about that. That's our top story coming up in the 6 o'clock hour, as well as we're going to get to a segment on, oh my gosh, our producer Emily does not like this one, AI pets.
2: Okay, all right.
1: Well. All right. That's straight ahead in the 6 o'clock hour, the KFBK Morning News.
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1: It is Friday, June the 12th, 6 a.m. You're with the KFBK Morning News. Good morning to you. I'm Mark Dembski. Christina off today. Traffic, weather, though, and Bethany Crouch here to take care of the rest of your morning news. Governor Newsom and Hunter Biden together making waves this morning on social media. The race for California's next governor appears to be very one-sided at the moment. And AI pets, would you consider one? We'll have those stories and plenty more straight ahead. But first, traffic and weather. We do them together every 10 minutes. We say good morning again to Lori Sanders.
20: And it looks like Caltrans should be picking up their road overnight road work in Sacramento. They had eastbound 50 between Cap City and Bradshaw closed. Three right lanes should be reopening. And on the other side of the freeway, three lanes on westbound 50 between Bradshaw and Cap City should be reopened. They are working in Pollock Pines, westbound 50 between Ridgeway Drive and Paul Bunyan Road. They have one lane closed until 9. Otherwise, getting around for the commute this morning, getting into Sacramento, it's it's pretty quiet. Traffic on the 10s every 10 minutes, mornings and afternoons. Lori Sanders, KFBK News Radio, 93.1 FM, 1530 AM.
16: Blazing hot today with sunshine, highs from 100 to near 105. Clear tonight, lows in the upper 50s to low 60s. Plenty of sunshine, still very hot Saturday, highs from the mid-90s to 100 degrees. Plenty of sun Sunday, highs in the mid and upper 90s. I'm AccuWeather meteorologist Jason Caterina on KFBK, Sacramento's News Radio.
1: Where it's currently 67 degrees in the capital city. Our top local story, Governor Gavin Newsom drawing attention nationwide after teasing a podcast interview with Hunter Biden and jokingly introducing him as a presidential candidate. KFBK's John Harper with that story.
21: In a preview posted on X, Governor Newsom welcomed Hunter Biden to his podcast. This is Gavin Newsom with a tongue-in-cheek introduction. Presidential candidate Hunter Biden.
22: I'm joined today by presidential candidate Hunter Biden.
23: They gave me a stage. I'm going to use it.
21: Biden went on to say he would run, quote, but only as your VP. The exchange quickly went viral as speculation continues about Newsom's own potential White House ambitions after he leaves office. The full interview is expected to be one of Hunter Biden's most extensive public appearances since his father left the presidency and is set to be released later today. John Harper, KFBK, Sacramento's News Radio.
1: Our top national story, President Trump saying a deal ending the war in Iran could be signed as soon as this weekend. Nick Harper with the latest.
24: In a post on social media, U.S. President Donald Trump said that he had canceled the scheduled strikes and bombings against Iran. He said it was based on the fact that discussions with Iran had been brought to the highest level of the Iranian leadership and approved. He went on to say that final points in a possible peace deal have been approved by all parties and said the time and place of the signing would be announced shortly. The US president has on dozens of occasions over the last few weeks said a deal is just a day or two away. I'm Nick Harper in Washington.
1: Now with more that matters here in the morning, good morning, Bethany Crouch.
25: Good morning. An early poll suggests Democrat Javier Becerra is a heavy favorite over Republican Steve Hilton in the November runoff for California state governor. Here's KFBK's Lisa Carton.
26: Hilton says California desperately needs change and Becerra is more of the same.
27: I shudder to think what will happen to California if this guy wins. We are heading for the cliff and we got to turn away from it before it's too late.
26: A new UC Berkeley Institute of Governmental Studies and an LA Times poll shows Becerra is supported by 52% of likely voters while Hilton is polling at 31%. The survey was conducted between May 19th and 24th before both candidates advanced out of the primary election. Becerra was expected to receive strong support in heavily Democratic California. Hilton was also endorsed by President Trump, who was widely unpopular among the state's Democrats. I'm Lisa Carton.
25: A Northern California county may face a legal fight with the state over election changes that could impact how local elections are held. Voters in Shasta County considering Measure B, which would end voting by mail, require in-person voting with photo ID, require all voting to take place on one day, and require hand-counting ballots. Groups like the ACLU say the measure may break state law. California's attorney general says the state is watching closely and will act if needed to protect voting rights. About 85% of people in Shasta County usually do vote by mail. Still, most of the voters in that county backed the measure in last Tuesday's election. The California Coastal Commission in the crosshairs of the federal government. Here's KFBK's Jason Campidonia.
28: The U.S. Commerce Secretary says California regulators were making decisions about development and other activities without giving due consideration to military plans and possibly many other federal interests. The feds are now planning to review the Coastal Commission's decision, saying they're out of compliance with the national coastal management laws. Critics are calling the move President Trump's way of weakening the commission so he gets more power to drill for more oil. Jason Campidonia, KFBK, Sacramento's News Radio.
18: 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The U.S. hosts the world on America's biggest stage.
25: Well, you don't need a ticket to the World Cup to be part of the action as Sacramento is gearing up for weeks of watch parties and soccer-themed events across the region. Here's KFBK's Daniel Martindale.
0: Sacramento Republic FC has launched a regional SAC soccer guide highlighting more than 30 bars, restaurants, and venues showing World Cup matches throughout the tournament. Republic FC is also hosting a World Cup kickoff party and free soccer block parties at Downtown Plaza Park later this month. Businesses, including the Garden at the Line, Bar West, and Tom's Watch Bar, are preparing for large crowds, special promotions, and wall-to-wall match coverage as soccer fans gather to celebrate the world's biggest sporting event. Daniel Martindale, KFBK, Sacramento's News Radio.
25: And the U.S. plays their opening match later today in Los Angeles against Paraguay. I'm Bethany Crouch. 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
1: Time now for our talk back clip this hour. One of the most prominent conservative critics of American higher education, Victor Davis Hanson, a former professor at California State University Fresno, believes universities have drifted away from their core mission of educating students and pursuing truth. He refers to it as the collapse of higher education and has been making his argument for nearly three decades.
2: When I started in 1984 at Cal State Fresno, I had really good students. When I finished 20 years later, I couldn't even offer a class with the same, I tried with the same syllabus. The people couldn't do it. I had a lot of students who could not speak or read English that were admitted to the CSU system. It was tragic because I tried to tutor them. At one point, I had like, I think, 13 independent studies just for students in my basic GE classes that wanted to come in and read. And I felt like I was a kindergarten teacher, which is a noble profession. And that's what I was.
3: These kids are coming into college unprepared. So what does this say about third grade education?
2: I don't know. I mean, they're not teaching what we used to teach. They're teaching therapeutic courses and they're teaching ideology. And that's only going to make people arrogant and ignorant. And that's what these students are. They're arrogant and they're ignorant.
1: Have America's universities lost their way and are instead contributing to the decline of higher education? 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
4: From ABC News, I'm Sherry Preston. President Trump says after striking a great deal, the U.S. has ended the war with Iran. Iran says it has not agreed to anything, and overnight, the trading of attacks continued.
5: Overnight, a U.S. official telling ABC News, it appears Iran attempted to strike commercial ships transiting the Strait of Hormuz, with U.S. forces shooting down two Iranian attack drones. But just hours earlier, the president said this.
6: I don't know if you heard, but we ended the war with Iran today.
5: Over the past 24 hours, President Trump has gone from threatening strikes to calling off strikes to once again claiming a peace deal is within reach.
4: ABC's Rachel Scott. The largest IPO in history happening this hour on Wall Street. SpaceX is on track to become the most valuable company ever to go public, and its founder Elon Musk is on track to become the world's first trillionaire. A long night of violent storms across the Midwest. Hardest hit the city of Streeter, Illinois.
7: In nearby Dwight, a tornado tearing through farmland, ripping roofs off homes. In Wisconsin, fallen trees and utility poles littering the roads. And in Iowa, torrential rain swamping communities, with some areas seeing more than 3 inches in a single day.
4: ABC's Alex Perez in Streeter. The gunman of the 2022 Uvalde school massacre is dead, but the quest for justice continues in the small Texas town.
8: Former Uvalde School District Police Chief Pete Arredondo is accused of failing to adequately respond to the calls for help at Robb Elementary. But he's also filed a civil suit against Customs and Border Protection to force its agents to testify during his criminal trial. CBP has refused, essentially putting the prosecution of Pete Arredondo on hold.
4: ABC's Jim Ryan in Dallas. 9 confirmed cases of the New World screwworm now. 6 cattle and 2 goats in Texas and a dog in New Mexico. 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
1: It is a Friday, and we're going to check the commute right now. We do it with Lori Sanders. Good morning.
20: Good morning, Mark. 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It is kind of Friday light. If you're heading for the Altamont, your drive down to Stockton, nothing to slow you down on either southbound 5 or 99. Now, once you get to westbound 205, the Altamont commute slows down right around 11th Street. It's a 19-minute drive from 5 to 580. It looks pretty typical, even with that massive fire in Tracy. It's slow going out to North Flynn, and then at the limit out to the Dublin Interchange, a 25-minute drive, a 7-minute delay. 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Traffic on the 10s every 10 minutes, mornings and afternoons. 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
1: Sun is up, and it's going to be a hot one. Triple digits yet again. Might be the last one, though, for a few days as the weekend looks a bit cooler. We're going to 101 today in the Sacramento region.

0: only about 98 tomorrow. Currently 70 degrees in Rockland. Woodland, a bit cooler at 66. Bethany?
1: 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This story coming to us from Lodi Lake. History coming to life at Lodi Lake this weekend. Saturday morning, a docent will be bringing the historic character of Estella Smith to the Nature Area Amphitheater. She's the woman who managed the land that's now Lodi Lake Park for 35 years, and it will be followed by a guided nature tour on Sunday. Both programs are free.
0: All right, fantastic stuff. Way to get outside, too, on what should be a hot but beautiful weekend.
1: Hot but lovely.
0: Okay, coming up, from robotic cats and dogs to AI-powered companions, tech companies have spent decades trying to, well, create the perfect artificial pet. Why they haven't caught on, though, with consumers, we'll dive into that next.
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0: Man, good weekend for that, for sure. Okay, consumer robotics companies, they have spent years trying to build artificial companions or pets, right? That's what we're talking about here, that feel less like toys and more like emotionally engaging household devices. From the early experiments, though, of Atari to today's AI-driven robotics efforts, the category has largely struggled to actually move beyond novelty gadgets and awkward imitations of real companionship. Here is Rob Enderle with TechNewWorld.com.
3: Well, so much of the pet robot stuff has been questionable. And more recently, we've had these fake AI pets show up on Facebook and a few other places that are basically wind-up pets with battery power that just, you know, yip. There's nothing AI or intelligent about them at all. They're just a scam. But this new one is designed around what these things can do and still be affordable. So it responds to your touch. You can pet it. And it kind of feels like a cat on a good day.
0: So the industry may finally be moving, right, beyond simplistic robotic toys, and as you heard him say, towards AI-powered companions designed to certainly feel more like emotionally responsive and also interactive.
3: Well, this cat is just focused on providing that kind of emotional support. And people have found over time that petting animals and having an animal companion can relieve their stress. It makes them feel less lonely. It has some very real benefits. But you know, a lot of people that need these pets and need pets, they just don't have the bandwidth to take care of them. They may not have the mobility to take care of them. And so this is where robotic pets kind of come in, because as you get older, it's harder to walk the dogs. And even with cats, it's harder to care for them because they do want to get fed early. And the truth is, you still want the companionship, but you can't take the aggravation as you get older. And of course, you become more isolated as you get older as well. So at the very time you need the pet the most, you don't really have the capability of taking care of it. And that's where these robotic pets step in.
0: Okay, so what are the primary intended uses anyway of AI companions? Is to help reduce feelings of loneliness, social isolation, certainly a lack of connection, and these avatars that are out there as well. That's part of the equation here.
3: What we found is with AI avatars, and I reviewed a product a while back that was AI avatar that's specifically designed to, basically it's a chat bot with a face, to have people have somebody to converse with. It worked. The feedback from the early adopters that used it was that they actually felt less stressed. They felt more engaged. I mean, from the standpoint of feeling lonely, they addressed that. But from the standpoint of enabling engagement and helping people interact with other people, they're problematic, because you can cuss this thing out. You can abuse it, whatever, and it's not going to care. So you could develop some really bad habits that will not migrate well over to dealing with people.
0: So I'll say this, if man's best friend eventually comes with a charging cable instead of a leash, more people would probably be in.
1: I mean, as an animal lover and a pet enthusiast, they do take a lot of time and money and vet bills and food. And so I can understand, and especially as you get older but I don't know, there's so many homeless pets in our shelters that need to be adopted. So, you know, to each their own, I guess, if that is going to support you to have a little AI pet.
0: I mean, there were some decent points that were made, but yeah. You got to go real. You got to go.
1: I mean, there's just nothing like an actual dog in your house.
0: All right. 6:20 the time here on your Friday. The commute, I would imagine, is starting to back up a little bit, right, Lori?
4: Just a little bit. It's not bad. This report brought to you by Safeway. We're checking your Bay Bridge super commute, your drive into San Francisco. Nothing to get in your way out of Davis. So westbound 80 from downtown to Davis, that's a 16-minute trip. Then from Davis to the Cordelia Junction, no accidents, incidents, or slowdowns moving at the limit. That's 36 minutes. And westbound 80 from the Carquinez Bridge down to the Mace, that's where things slow down. Traffic slows right at El Cerrito, and it's solid down to the Mace. It's a 12-minute delay. Save with clip or click coupons at Safeway. 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This deal won't last. Traffic on the 10s every 10 minutes, mornings and afternoons. 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
17: Blazing hot today with sunshine, highs from 100 to near 105. Clear tonight, lows in the upper 50s to low 60s. Plenty of sunshine, still very hot Saturday, highs from the mid 90s to 100 degrees. Plenty of sun Sunday, highs in the mid and upper 90s. I'm AccuWeather meteorologist Jason Caterina on KFBK, Sacramento's news radio.
0: Currently in El Dorado Hills, it's 71 degrees, a bit cooler, 65 in Lodi. Let's get the latest money and business news here on a Friday morning, and we'll do it with the Bloomberg Business Desk.
18: SpaceX shares may take off like a rocket later today. Shadow Trading is pricing in a blockbuster market debut, indicating a pop of at least 35% for Elon Musk's rocket satellite and artificial intelligence company. Meantime, prediction markets are also bullish, giving 70% odds of SpaceX closing above $2 trillion on its first day. SpaceX is expected to begin trading on the NASDAQ later today after raising $75 billion in the biggest ever initial public offering. Overall, stock futures are on the rise, building on yesterday's rally. The U.S. and Iran are said to be edging closer to signing a peace deal. And the Knicks have become a money-making opportunity for businesses all over New York, from the bars and restaurants hosting watch parties to bakeries and bagel shops serving up Knicks-inspired treats. There's everything from blue and orange cookies, just like the classic New York black and white, to blue and orange bagels. There's also Knicks shirts and headbands to be had. Courtney Donahoe, Bloomberg.
0: All right, Courtney, thank you so much. We'll talk to you a little bit later on this hour. Time for your talkback responses here on a Friday morning. We played a clip from one of the most prominent conservative critics of American higher education, Victor Davis Hanson, also a former professor at Fresno State, who believes that universities have drifted away from their core mission of educating students and pursuing the truth. So we ask you, when you look at rising tuition, student debt, grade inflation, and growing political activism on campus, do you think colleges are still delivering what students are paying for? And we have a couple of responses from the iHeartRadio app.
19: Yeah, no, I believe with a kindergarten teacher, our kids are ignorant and arrogant, which makes them really bad for society, because then the normal people have to take care of them because they don't want to work, they don't want to do anything. They're pretty lazy. And I work in the public sector for the government, and man, these new guys we're hiring, they're lazy and terrible.
20: The education system in this country has been broken for quite some time. We don't teach critical thinking anymore. Even our political leaders don't know what's in the Bill of Rights or the Constitution. They just pick out key phrases and fight for that. It's just amazing to me. They can't make simple change without going to their phones when you order food. It's so pathetic. It's a sad, sad state.
0: And from the text line this morning, Bethany?
1: Couple of responses here. We've got this person writing in. It starts with elementary, middle school, and high school. The curriculum that they are teaching children nowadays, nowhere near what it was 20 to 30 years ago. This leads to a decline in higher education. And yes, they are pushing ideology instead of education. And this listener says universities are political activists' playgrounds, and the universities are getting paid to push activism against the American values.
0: As always, we thank you for your talkback responses. Off and running, good start. Both hours here on the KFBK Morning News. We will have a fresh audio clip for you in the 7 o'clock hour. In fact, looking ahead, we're going to be talking about mail-in ballots. So look forward to that. Straight ahead at 6:30, we're going to get you your top stories of the morning here on the KFBK Morning News, including there's been a lot of talk, Bethany, about El Nino conditions and how they're, you know, really kind of shaping up for this possibly super El Nino here in California.
1: Oh, man.
0: I know.
1: It's the weather extremes every year. It's interesting to watch how the weather changes.
0: So we will have that. We will also check in with our White House correspondent, Mr. John Decker, talking everything UFC. We'll see if John can climb into the cage for us this morning.
1: Oh, yeah, I'm sure.
0: All that and your top story straight ahead here at 6:30 on the KFBK Morning News.
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0: Good morning. It is 6:30 here on your Friday, June the 12th. You're with the KFBK Morning News. I'm Mark Dembski. Christina off again this morning. Traffic, though, weather, Bethany Crouch, all here to take care of you. Your top stories trending. Federal weather forecasters say El Nino conditions have officially developed in the Pacific Ocean and are expected to strengthen throughout the winter. And there are calls to phase out the use of forever chemicals in the Central Valley. Those stories straight ahead. Let's get outside, though, and check traffic with Lori Sanders.
4: 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Your commute routes around the Sacramento Valley, they're moving nicely. Most of them, I see, look like they're moving at the limit. Coming in from Rancho Cordova, westbound 80, incident-free. $5.99/$80, all moving nicely. One thing, Caltrans Roadwork in Pollock Pines, westbound 50 between Ridgeway Drive and Paul Bunyan Road, you're down to one lane until 9 a.m. The Crohn's and Colitis Foundation has been at the forefront of inflammatory bowel disease research and care for over 50 years. Learn more at Crohn'sColitisFoundation.org. Traffic on the 10s every 10 minutes, mornings and afternoons. Lori Sanders, KFBK News Radio, 93.1 FM, 1530 AM.
17: Blazing hot today with sunshine, highs from 100 to near 105. Clear tonight, lows in the upper 50s to low 60s. Plenty of sunshine, still very hot Saturday, highs from the mid-90s to 100 degrees. Plenty of sun Sunday, highs in the mid and upper 90s. I'm AccuWeather meteorologist Jason Caterina on KFBK, Sacramento's News Radio.
0: Currently 67 degrees in Rancho Cordova this morning. Truckee, 47, so nice and cool up there. Our top local story here at 6:30, the federal government's Climate Prediction Center announcing that El Nino conditions are now officially present in the tropical Pacific and are expected to strengthen throughout the fall and winter. KFBK's Kevin Tripp with more.
7: An El Nino happens when ocean water temperatures are at least 0.5 degrees Celsius above average for several months. The National Weather Service's Climate Prediction Center says there's a 63% chance that El Nino will become very strong from November 2026 through January 2027. Experts in California are watching this El Nino closely. Some forecasters suggest it could be as powerful as the one in 1950. For California, El Nino usually means a greater chance of rain and snow. For other parts of the world, it means more dry weather. Kevin Tripp, KFBK, Sacramento's News Radio.
0: Now with more that matters here in the morning, here's Bethany Crouch.
1: Good morning. A local lawmaker in Central California wants to honor traditional families. Here's KFBK's Jason Campidonia with more.
8: I don't care what people do in their personal bedrooms.
12: Fresno County Supervisor Gary Bredefield says the nuclear family resolution goes before the board next week. He says bringing up the resolution during Pride Month was on purpose.
8: Well, I don't think there should be a Pride Month. There's Veterans Day. We celebrate one day for veterans.
12: Bredefield says it's got nothing to do with who sleeps with who, but it's about traditional values.
8: We honor mothers and fathers and the important role that both provide.
12: Several LGBTQ groups are now protesting the resolution, saying it's discriminating against non-traditional families. Jason Campidonia, KFBK, Sacramento's News Radio.
1: There are calls this morning to return to more sustainable farming practices and phase out the use of forever chemicals. This after cancer-causing forever chemicals found in pesticides were discovered in 88% of surface water samples in Stanislaus County. The findings from the Environmental Working Group raise concerns about the impact pesticides have on public health and agriculture. President Donald Trump says he is taking action to lower the cost of seafood for Americans. Here's KFBK's Mark Mayfield.
13: Trump announced he's reversing regulations on the fishing industry to increase U.S. competitiveness with other countries.
24: Hundreds of thousands of square miles of ocean was cut off for them. They can't fish. Other people could fish. They couldn't. These people weren't allowed to fish.
13: Some of those include expanding access to key fishing grounds in the Atlantic and Pacific Oceans. Trump was surrounded with fishing industry workers when he signed his executive order in the Oval Office on Thursday. I'm Mark Mayfield.
1: The man accused of killing a Minnesota state lawmaker and her husband has pleaded guilty to federal charges. Following yesterday's court hearing, Minnesota U.S. Attorney Daniel Rosen said the shootings, quote, were among the worst political violence crimes that we have seen, end quote.
25: The United States achieved the admissions and the agreement necessary for the perpetrator of those crimes to spend the rest of his life in prison without possibility of release.
1: Vance Belter was charged with shooting and killing Minnesota Representative Melissa Hortman and her husband, Mark. Belter also accused of shooting State Senator John Hoffman and his wife, Yvette, in a separate attack and also attempting to shoot their daughter, Hope. Belter reached a deal with federal prosecutors that took the death penalty off the table. The government is recommending a sentence of two consecutive life sentences plus 40 years. Belter still faces state charges. Time now, 6:35 on your finally Friday morning. We'll get you caught up on this hour's top national and global stories on KFBK News Radio, live everywhere on the iHeartRadio app.
2: ABC News, I'm Sherry. Preston, SpaceX blasts off for Wall Street, the biggest IPO ever happening right now. Elon Musk is there, his company on track to become the most valuable company ever to go public. And ABC's Elizabeth Schulze says you could end up owning some of it.
3: There are new rules on stock exchanges that make it easier for newly public companies to get added to index funds. What that means is if you have a 401k or retirement account, you could very soon own SpaceX without even realizing it.
2: President Trump saying a deal has been agreed to in Iran, even though Iran is not confirming that is the case. The president's big birthday UFC party set for Sunday. Seven UFC fights will be carried out on the White House lawn. The president's hand-picked board at the Kennedy Center is seeking a stay of a judge's ruling that says Trump's name was illegally added to the Kennedy Center and that it must be removed by the end of the day today. The former request was filed late yesterday. Severe weather and tornadoes overnight. 17 tornadoes touching down in Illinois. This is ABC News.
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10: Working 9 to 5, what a way to make a living.
11: Oh, love that voice. Dolly Parton is launching her own signature coffee brand. You know it's 9 to 5, right? I mean, that's brilliant.
12: Yeah, I mean, it just has to be.
11: Okay, sure. Tuesday morning, Dolly announced that a cup of ambition will make its public debut at her travel stop, Dolly's Tennessean Travel Stop, which opens on June 24. That's a great idea.
12: My question is, how did it take so long? 9 to 5. We should have had 9 to 5 decades ago.
11: Well, she'd probably been working on it. Had to work out some kinks and stuff like that. She's been dealing with some health issues. She is 80.
12: No, she's timeless.
11: Yeah, well, okay.
12: Okay, as a coffee lover, I'm excited about this.
11: Speaking of time and travel and all that good stuff, we're going to head outside and talk to Lori Sanders about the commute. Good morning.
13: 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Taking a look at your Sacramento commutes, easy at the moment. Quiet, definitely. Westbound 80 Roseville to the split, that's a 9-minute trip.
12: Yeah,
13: westbound Cap City to split out to downtown, that's an 8-minute commute. Northbound 5, Elk Grove to downtown, 11 minutes. 99, Elk Grove to downtown, that's a 9-minute drive. Coming in from Folsom on westbound 50, a 16-minute, no delays there. Southbound 5, Woodland to downtown, 16 minutes. And if you're coming in from Davis on eastbound 80, that's a 14-minute trip. 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
11: Sunny and hot. We're going to triple digits today. Maybe not so over the weekend. 101, the projected high in the Sacramento region today. Just 98 tomorrow, so a little bit cooler on the weekend. Currently 70 degrees in Modesto this morning. Marysville, 69 degrees. Bethany?
12: And welcome back. 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And we're going to talk about Manteca Autism Resource Festival. Manteca is Woodward Park. Has a full day planned this Saturday. An Autism Resource Festival starts at 3, featuring a hero walk, sensory kid zone, food trucks, and a car show, followed by movies in the park.
11: All right, coming up, the White House, of course, getting ready to host its first ever unprecedented UFC event. Our White House correspondent, John Decker, will take us, well, we hope anyway, inside the cage on the South Lawn and explain how this unprecedented spectacle came together.
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0: What does the UFC cage look like there, and what was your first reaction maybe to seeing it in person?
1: Well, I've seen it from the White House, which I'm at every day. That's where I go to work. It hovers over the White House. But to see it in person and to tour the arena, this arena which was built over the past few weeks, is really something. It looks like a huge spaceship hovering over the South Lawn at the White House. The arena itself will accommodate 4,000 fans, but there's not a bad seat. And I'm very fortunate. I'm going to be one of those people that will be at the matches on Sunday. I'm a part of the White House press pool. So I'll see all seven of those matches, which will take place in prime time on Sunday night.
2: Wow. Well, this is obviously unlike any sporting event held at the White House ever. What kind of security and logistical challenges come with staging a live fight card at one of the most secure locations in the world?
1: Well, there's a lot of security, a lot of road closures in Washington, D.C., not only today, but also Saturday and obviously Sunday as well. You're talking about allowing 4,000 individuals on the White House grounds. So you need to go through several layers of security in order to do just that. And the White House obviously is prepared for this event for a few weeks now. And the president, I can tell you, is very excited for this event, which happens Sunday night. It's his 80th birthday as well.
0: All right, John. So who's expected to attend, given, of course, it's also, as you just mentioned, the president's birthday? Are we, you know, talking about a crowd of political supporters, UFC fans, celebrities, other athletes? I know there's going to be a lot of military there as well.
1: Well, there will be. I don't know how someone may have been lucky enough to get a ticket to this event. As I said, I'm lucky because I'm just simply a part of the press pool. So I'm not paying to go to this event. I've covered professional boxing before. I've been to world championship boxing events. I covered Lennox Lewis against Mike Tyson in Memphis and Lennox Lewis versus Evander Holyfield at Madison Square Garden. But I've never attended a UFC event, so I'm very much looking forward to this event on Sunday night.
0: That is our White House correspondent, Mr. John Decker. And you can get more from John Decker on the iHeartRadio app. Just search for the White House Briefing Room with John Decker and be sure to set it as a preset. That is the White House Briefing Room with John Decker. It is updated every weekday on the iHeartRadio app. And, you know, Bethany, he talks about being at a big fight with Lennox Lewis and Mike Tyson. I've been to some of the UFC events that they've had out at Old Arco Arena.
2: Yeah.
0: It is nothing like it. I mean, being in front of that cage, it's a way different experience than seeing it on TV. TV covers it great, but being there and hearing the hits and without being too graphic,
2: right,
0: it is something.
2: Yeah, I can imagine. Well, and just like the setting of the way he described it, almost like a spaceship over the White House, seeing the images pop up, it's wild.
0: And this president, at least for a long, long time, you can remember. Of course, Ronald Reagan was a big sports fan. I mean, I think he was a former play-by-play man at one time as well, called some baseball games before he got into acting. But this current president, President Trump, such a big sports fan, has done a lot of appearances from everything from NASCAR to football. We saw him at the NBA Finals. So
2: yeah,
0: this is, I guess, kind of, you would call it, for his 80th birthday, right up his alley. 6:50 the time here on your Friday morning. We're going to check in with Lori Sanders for the latest on your drive to work or school or wherever you're going this morning. Right, Lori?
3: And the drive is pretty much non-existent. 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Easy commute this morning around the Sacramento Valley. Westbound 80 Roseville to the Split, a 9-minute trip. Westbound Cap, the Split to downtown, it'll take you 8 minutes. Coming in from Elk Grove on northbound 5, that's an 11-minute drive. 99 to Elk Grove to downtown, that's a 10-minute commute. Coming in from Folsom on westbound 50, a 16-minute drive. Southbound 5, Woodland Allen out to downtown, 16 minutes, and a 15-minute trip Davis to downtown on eastbound 80. For victims of drunk and drug driving, your grief is unique, but you're not alone. 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Traffic on the 10s every 10 minutes, mornings and afternoons. 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
1: Blazing hot today with sunshine, highs from 100 to near 105. Clear tonight, lows in the upper 50s to low 60s. Plenty of sunshine, still very hot Saturday, highs from the mid-90s to 100 degrees. Plenty of sun Sunday, highs in the mid and upper 90s. I'm AccuWeather meteorologist Jason Caterina on KFBK, Sacramento's News Radio.
2: Currently 70 degrees both in the city of Citrus Heights and Lincoln this morning. 6:52 the time. 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We do it with the Bloomberg Business Desk.
3: SpaceX IPO is getting a lot of attention right now as things gear up for the first day as a publicly traded company, and the listing could make billionaire Elon Musk the world's first trillionaire. It's been a mixed picture for stocks so far as investors built on yesterday's gains on hopes for peace prospects in the Middle East, but maybe sell shares of some NASDAQ-listed companies. Canada proposing a social media ban for children under 16. This would ban children from social media platforms, including Snapchat and Instagram. And FTX co-founder Sam Bankman-Fried's fraud conviction and 25-year prison sentence has been upheld by a federal appeals court that rejected his claims of not receiving a fair trial. A three-judge panel has declined to overturn the 2023 guilty verdict. The one-time cryptocurrency mogul argued was tainted by improper evidentiary rulings. Bankman-Fried may try to appeal to the full appeals court or to the Supreme Court. Denise Pellegrini, Bloomberg.
2: All right, Denise, thank you so much. As we wrap up the 6 o'clock hour here on the KFBK Morning News, you know, the voting process in California has certainly been under a lot of scrutiny since the primary, maybe even a little bit before, right? With how slow the ballots are counted, all that. So this is more interesting to me than that. So talk about every vote counting. A flip of a coin flip, has actually determined the newest member of the Salt Lake City Council.
4: What?
2: Yeah, I when I heard this from our executive producer, I couldn't believe it. This is after the council members deadlocked while trying to fill a vacant seat. They actually flipped a coin. Michael Kastner has more.
5: It is heads.
6: The seat became vacant when Eva Lopez Chavez was removed from the city council after it was revealed she was living outside her district. In the end, the city council was stuck with a 3-3 tie when they voted on who should fill the seat for the next 18 months. So they flipped a coin with Jennifer Napier Pierce winning the toss. She's a former journalist and former advisor to Governor Spencer Cox. I'm Michael Kastner.
2: So the journalist won.
4: Mm-hmm. That's what it sounds
2: like. A flip? Are you kidding me? I mean, the Fairfield mayor just resigned over the same kind of situation, a residency issue, right? Living within their jurisdiction or their city. So, but yeah, I've never heard of that before.
4: No, coin flip, that's first.
2: All right, that'll put a capper on our 6 o'clock hour. Two more hours to go here at the KFBK Morning News. 7 o'clock hour, 7:15, Jim Crandall in his Crandall commentary. We always love that. My former colleague, our former colleague over
4: That's
2: there
4: right.
2: at Fox
4: yep.
2: 40. He will be joining us, so stick around for that. Jim's got three big topics he wants to hit. So he's going to be going rapid fire. So you don't want to miss that coming up at 7:15, as well as the latest on this medical facility still burning this morning out in Tracy. I mean, the plumes of smoke. We're looking at some live pictures here in the studio right now. I mean, just amazing video, but also a very, you know, I guess a concerning situation. We'll talk about that. The rest of your day's top stories next.
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19: 7 AM on your Friday, June 12th. Congratulations, you've made it through the week. I'm Mark Debski with the KFBK Morning News. Christina off. We've got traffic, weather, and of course, Bethany Crouch to take you through the rest of the day. But first, your top stories. The Trump administration freezing up to $200 million in federal homelessness funding for the city of Los Angeles. A massive fire has destroyed a medical supply warehouse in Tracy that is still, believe it or not, burning this morning. And bring back the SAT and the ACT requirements for incoming college students to the UC system. Those stories straight ahead. But first, traffic and weather. We do them together every 10 minutes. We say good morning to Lori Sanders.
20: Well, thank you, Mark. It is a quiet morning around the Sacramento Valley. Your commute routes are just non-existent. So if you're coming in from Folsom, it's a breeze on westbound 50, 80 from Roseville down to the Yolo Causeway. That is moving at the limit. Only one thing working at the moment. It's Caltrans roadwork in Pollock Pines, westbound 50 between Ridgeway Drive and Paul Bunyan Road. One lane closed. That means you only got one lane open until 9 a.m. Traffic on the 10s every 10 minutes, mornings and afternoons. Lori Sanders, KFBK News Radio, 93.1 FM, 1530 AM.
11: Blazing hot today with sunshine, highs from 100 to near 105. Clear tonight, lows in the upper 50s to low 60s. Plenty of sunshine, still very hot Saturday, highs from the mid-90s to 100 degrees. Plenty of sun Sunday, highs in the mid and upper 90s. I'm AccuBa, the meteorologist Jason Caterina on KFBK, Sacramento's news radio.
19: Currently 69 degrees here in the capital city. Our top local story, a massive fire has destroyed a medical supply warehouse in Tracy, sending thick black smoke across the Central Valley and prompting a massive firefighting response as crews battle a blaze that could burn for days. More details from KFBK's Kevin Tripp.
21: Officials say the fire started on the roof of the massive Medline Industries facility at about 1 p.m. yesterday. It'll likely burn for days. The cause of the fire is still under investigation, but the region has been dealing with strong winds, high temperatures, and low humidity. No injuries are being reported. Fire officials say the building's sprinklers and privately owned fire hydrants were not working. Medline Industries distributes about 335,000 healthcare products through 70 global distribution centers. It supplies many local hospitals, including Sutter Health, Stanford Medicine, and Carson Tahoe Health. Kevin Tripp, KFBK, Sacramento's News Radio.
19: Now, officials did warn it could take up to 4 days to completely extinguish and overhaul that site. Our top national story, the Trump administration has suspended up to $200 million in federal homelessness funding to the Los Angeles Homeless Service Authority, the agency that coordinates homeless services across Los Angeles County. Details this morning from Mark Mayfield.
22: That's coming after a critical review found it couldn't account for nearly $37 million of taxpayer money. It was reportedly uncovered by a new task force led by the Department of Housing and Urban Development and Vice President J.D. Vance. Of the money sent to LASA for homeless providers, the White House claims only about $14 million can be accounted for. I'm Mark Mayfield.
19: Now, with more that matters in the mornings, here's Bethany Crouch.
23: Good morning. Governor Gavin Newsom and President Trump have famously butted heads, but as KFBK's Jason Campidonia reports, the two leaders have apparently found some common ground.
24: Trump is continuing to say that there's election fraud in California and says those guilty of meddling with the results should be in prison. Governor Gavin Newsom took to X to say that he agrees with Trump's thought on punishment, but that's not all. Newsom went on to say that he signed a law barring politicians spreading election lies with the goal of illegally interfering with counting ballots. He then added, quote, F-A-F-O, Donald. Jason Campidonia, KFBK, Sacramento's News Radio.
23: California's life sciences industry concerned about Governor Gavin Newsom's plan to permanently restrict corporate tax credits. Here's KFBK's Tammy Trujillo.
25: The plan would raise billions for California but could increase costs for the life sciences industry. Supporters say it targets large companies and ensures they pay a fair share, while critics argue it will slow research and create new hurdles for business. The life sciences industry, which says it has a $400 billion impact on California's economy each year, and the tech industry both oppose the cap. Many lawmakers are also pushing back, saying it would mostly affect fewer than 100 of the largest companies. Industry leaders worry it also adds to existing challenges and comes as they face uncertainty about future federal funding. I'm Tammy Trujillo.
23: University of California officials considering reinstating SAT and ACT requirements 6 years after dropping them. Members of a key UC admissions board announced the review as concerns grow over students' academic preparedness, particularly in math.
16: FIFA World Cup coverage. The U.S. hosts the world on America's biggest stage.
23: In the first game of the 2026 World Cup, Mexico beat South Africa 2-0. The first goal came in the first 8 minutes of the game. The U.S. men's national team will take on Paraguay at SoFi Stadium today at 6 p.m. And the next game on KSTE is Qatar versus Switzerland on Saturday at noon. I'm Bethany Crouch, and make sure to preset KSTE on your iHeartRadio app so you don't have to miss a moment of the excitement from the FIFA World Cup.
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19: Okay, time now for our talkback clip here in the 7 o'clock hour. The Supreme Court is set to decide soon whether or not states can accept mail-in ballots that arrive after Election Day in a case that could invalidate the so-called grace period in places like right here, California. Here is George Washington University law professor Jonathan Turley with what he told Fox News.
0: This case is very interesting. If you listen to the oral argument, it did seem like a majority of the justices were prepared to say that when federal law says Election Day, they mean Election Day. And there was some really interesting exchanges where, for example, Justice Alito pressed the counsel in that case to say, well, how far does this go? I mean, how long can your state extend the meaning of Election Day? And basically, the counsel shrugged and said, It's up to the state. Well, obviously, the justices didn't like that. What was the most interesting moment for me during that oral argument is that Justice Kavanaugh asked one of the attorneys, if we do vote that Election Day means Election Day, is there enough time to enforce this by the midterm elections? And the answer was yes, that even for military ballots, those probably don't get mailed out till September. So this could impact the midterm.
19: Okay, so I want to make something clear, though, here in California. The Supreme Court decision would likely have no bearing on any of the primary races because they are state and local and not federal contests. However, it could have consequences for U.S. House races come the fall. If the Supreme Court, though, does rule that ballots must be received by Election Day going forward to be counted, would that restore confidence in elections by creating a clear national standard? Or would it place too much responsibility on voters to make sure their ballots arrive on time? 51881 is the number to text. Start with KFBK. Again, 51881. 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
1: ABC News. I'm Sherry Preston. 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
2: The company's controversial chief executive, Elon Musk, watched the ringing of the opening bell at the NASDAQ exchange from SpaceX headquarters in South Texas, saying he originally didn't give the company much of a chance.
3: I told people this. I said, look, we're probably going to fail, but, you know, we should give it a try, because if there's not a new company that enters space, we will never be a truly space-faring civilization.
2: In its stock market debut, SpaceX was offering 555 million shares at $135 apiece. Jim Ryan, ABC News.
1: The IPO raising about $75 billion, putting Musk on track to become the first trillionaire ever. Wall Street rebounding Thursday after President Trump said a deal with Iran was imminent. He is still saying that today, even though Iran has not confirmed anything. The legal fight over the Kennedy Center isn't over as the Trump administration appeals the ruling ordering his name be removed by the end of the day. Here's ABC national correspondent Stephen Portnoy.
4: The 11th hour filing urges a federal judge to set aside his own decision as the case proceeds on appeal. The Justice Department says taking Donald Trump's name off the Kennedy Center now would harm its fundraising efforts, be wasteful for the institution, and confuse the public should the administration ultimately prevail in court. Judge Christopher Cooper ruled last month that Congress named the center for John F. Kennedy and only Congress can change it. But the administration now argues the president's hand-picked board members should be able to add a secondary name.
1: They're putting the finishing touches on the massive arena that's being built on the White House lawn. 4,000 spectators expected to watch the arena on Sunday, President Trump's 80th birthday. Expect tight sports security this weekend. We've got the NBA Finals, the Stanley Cup Final, the World Cup, and that UFC fight all happening. Long night of violent storms in the Midwest. Today it's all about the Northeast and all about the wind, which could be bad. 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
19: 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Time to check the commute one more time. We do it with Lori Sanders. Good morning.
5: Good morning, Mark. This report brought to you by Mothers Against Drunk Driving. It's a great morning to be coming into Sacramento. An easy commute at the moment. Westbound 80 Roseville to the split, a 9-minute trip. Westbound Cap, the split out to downtown, it's 8 minutes.
20: Coming in from Elk Grove on northbound 5, 11 minutes on northbound 99. That's a 10-minute commute. Westbound 50, Folsom to downtown, 16 minutes. You're breezing in from Woodland, southbound 5 to downtown, 16 minutes. And Davis to downtown, a 15-minute drive. 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

0: Sunny and hot. Same old story, right? 100 degrees, 101 is the projected high. Going to be in the upper 90s, though, for the weekend. Looks like 98 degrees on Saturday. Currently, it is 69 degrees in Roseville. Also in Davis this morning, we got 67. Bethany?
1: 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Let's go to South Lake Tahoe. Summer is officially on in South Lake Tahoe. The 8th annual Heavenly Village Brew Fest rolls into the shops at Heavenly Village this Saturday from 1 to 5 with craft beer tastings, live music, and a portion of the proceeds benefiting local families through Christmas cheer. The story coming to us from the Tahoe Daily Tribune. Sounds like a great time.
0: Oh man, a craft beer sounds good right about now.
1: Up in the beautiful Tahoe views.
0: Of course, we've been up for a while.
1: Heavenly is gorgeous. So
0: yeah, might be a little bit early for some folks out there.
1: It's lunchtime for us.
0: All right, straight ahead, Fox 40, former Fox 40 sports director and former colleague of ours there as well, Jim Crandall, joining us for his Friday Crandall commentary. So Jim's going rapid fire on us. He's going to talk about this college football situation and the Texas Tech quarterback, Brendan Sorsby. He's also going to talk about the NBA finals turning into what he calls, quote, the WWE. And something we talked about quite a bit on this program as well, the NFL and the sports, the broadcasting act, or the, you know, save sports broadcasting situation that was going on in Congress this week, talking mostly about the NFL and the streaming packages. You know what? Jim's going to unpack it all and have his commentary, and we love it on a Friday.
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16: Placer County is investing big in its growing community. Supervisors have approved a preliminary $1.5 billion budget for the upcoming fiscal year, about 12% larger than last year.
0: All right, former Fox 40 sports director Jim Crandall joining us for his Friday Crandall commentary. Jim, good morning to you. Let's go ahead and start with Texas Tech quarterback Brendan Sorsby. Man, he is at the center of one of the biggest controversies in college football right now.
17: Yeah, hey, good to be with you guys this morning. And all right, here we go. He will play, it looks like, at Texas Tech this fall, even though this guy, according to the NCAA, is ineligible because he bet $90,000 when he was in college on the team on pro and college sports. He bet on Indiana when he played quarterback for Indiana, and he admits it. So how in the world is it possible that he plays after all that? Well, guess what? He filed a lawsuit. He went to court and got a judge who said if he doesn't play, get this, it will cause him irreparable injury.
0: Oh, man.
17: Judge is out of control. Out of control. I don't know if you have watched the NBA Finals, the Spurs.
18: Oh, wow, yeah.
17: Knicks, but This thing is like pro wrestling now, Bethany. The Knicks and Spurs series is WWE personified. It's holding, pushing, they're grabbing that. Guys get hacked on every play. Seriously, the refs could call a foul like 3 times on every possession. And I know I followed the NBA for a long time, and the playoffs are always more physical than the regular season. But seriously, this is ridiculous. I think about those good Kings teams, ball movement, player movement, no more. That's done. Now you're going to push somebody to the floor and not even get called for it.
18: But why?
17: I'm not making that up. That's actually happened.
18: Why aren't they calling? Why are the refs letting that stuff slide?
17: Yeah, you need to talk to them because I wish I had that answer.
18: Get them on the line, Jim.
17: I got their number. Hey, congressional hearing this week on the NFL. Mark alluded to this. And the subject was why do football fans have to have all these streaming services and pay a fortune to get them just to watch their favorite team play. I saw one poll that said if you're a 49er fan, for example, and you don't want to miss any games, it'll cost you over $600 in streaming services and whatever your cable provider is to watch the games. But the big takeaway for me in this thing is that the commissioner, Roger Goodell, declined to testify.
0: Right, yeah. He originally had said, Jim, that he was going to, he was invited, and the league had said he would more than likely show up, but the fact that he wasn't there was a big deal.
17: Yeah, that's so weak. But, I mean, why would he? He's like the king of the sports world, right? He makes $64 million a year. You want to depose me, get me to testify, get a subpoena, and then maybe I'll come. But I just ain't coming for no invitation. Roger Goodell runs sports, so he does whatever he wants.
0: You know what, Jim, though? We ran a clip earlier in the week of the just John Skipper, former ESPN president, that said, you know, Goodell's kind of teetering on a slippery slope here because, you know, the big tech companies Netflix and all that, they have way, way too much money. They may not need the NFL at some point.
17: Well, I guess that's possible, but I mean, if you look at the top 100 TV programs in the last 5 years, like 98 of them are football games, NFL football games. So everybody loves the NFL. They want to watch the NFL. They'll pay for the NFL. But he also, I think, and the league has to be careful, they don't want to lose their antitrust exemption or they'll really be screwed.
0: That is Jim Crandall and his Friday Crandall commentary. Always a pleasure talking to Jim Crandall. 7:20 the time. Let's get outside and check traffic and the conditions with Lori Sanders.
19: And the conditions are great. 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An easy commute this morning. Westbound 80, Roseville to the split, a 9-minute drive. The Cap City, westbound Cap, the split to downtown, 8 minutes. Northbound 5, heading from Elk Grove, that's an 11-minute trip. Northbound 99, Elk Grove to downtown, a 10-minute commute. Folsom into Sacramento, westbound 50 is that, moving at the limit, a 16-minute drive. Southbound 5, Woodland to Sacramento, 16 minutes. And Davis to downtown on eastbound 80, that's a 15-minute trip. On the opposite side of the freeway, westbound 80 at Mace Boulevard, watch out for a trash can rolling around in the lanes. 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
20: Blazing hot today with sunshine, highs from 100 to near 105. Clear tonight, lows in the upper 50s to low 60s. Plenty of sunshine, still very hot Saturday, highs from the mid 90s to 100 degrees. Plenty of sun Sunday, highs in the mid and upper 90s. I'm AccuWeather meteorologist Jason Caterina on KFBK, Sacramento's News Radio.
0: 73 degrees currently in Folsom. Elk Grove sitting at 69. 7:22 the time. 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
21: SpaceX IPO is getting a lot of attention right now as things gear up for the first day as a publicly traded company, and the listing could make billionaire Elon Musk the world's first trillionaire. It's been a mixed picture for stocks so far as investors built on yesterday's gains on hopes for peace prospects in the Middle East, but maybe sell shares of some NASDAQ-listed companies. Canada proposing a social media ban for children under 16. This would ban children from social media platforms, including Snapchat and Instagram. And FTX co-founder Sam Bankman-Fried's fraud conviction and 25-year prison sentence has been upheld by a federal appeals court that rejected his claims of not receiving a fair trial. A 3-judge panel has declined to overturn the 2023 guilty verdict. The one-time cryptocurrency mogul argued was tainted by improper evidentiary rulings. Bankman-Fried may try to appeal to the full appeals court or to the Supreme Court. Denise Pellegrini, Bloomberg.
0: All right, Denise, thank you so much. Time now for your talkback responses, and boy, do we have plenty of them. We're talking about the Supreme Court set to decide soon. They've been talking about it this week anyway, whether or not states can accept mail-in ballots that arrive after Election Day. Certainly that's a huge deal in, California. So we asked you, if the Supreme Court rules the ballots must be received by Election Day to be counted, would that restore confidence in elections by creating a clear national standard, or would it place too much responsibility on voters to make sure their ballots arrive on time? And here are your responses.
22: We need an overhaul on the voting system as of yesterday, and this is a good step forward. We do need a voting day, and we do need competency.
23: Yes, in the state of California, we absolutely need the Supreme Court to put a clear election voting system in place in which we have Election Day, not what they're doing here in California, allowing for ballot trafficking where they can locate, find, backdate that ballot.
24: I don't know that it would restore my confidence, but it would start leaning towards that way. And as far as putting too much pressure on the voter, give me a break. They have to pay bills that are due by a certain date. They have to make appointments where they have to be there by a certain date. They have to go to work and be there by a certain time. Come on. They're supposed to be adults. Figure it out.
25: A deadline is a deadline. You can meet a deadline if you really want to. And our voting system has allowed people to be extremely lazy. If you want to vote for the politician you support, you need to meet that deadline. Get your vote in on voting day.
26: I think pressure should be put on people to vote. I think it's one of the most important things you do as an adult in this nation, no matter what state you're in, no matter your age, young or old. I think we should go to one day, vote. That's it, period. That would get rid of any possible thinking of hanky-panky. It's not just in California. There's other states that are going through this, too. It just seems to be overwhelmingly glaring in California.
0: And from the text line, Bethany.
18: A couple of good ones here. This person saying, it does not matter how we vote. Sore losers will always say you cheated. This person says, a person who can't get it together to vote and have their vote received by election day is probably not qualified to participate in governmental decisions. And this one here, I think extending the election time is enabling and likely does have something to do with election fraud. The ballots go out in plenty of time. And I don't know why the state of California insists on enabling people to be irresponsible. It's beyond me.
0: All right. As always, we thank you so much for your talk back responses. We've got yet another clip headed your way in the 8 o'clock hour. And you're going to like this one. I guarantee it. All right. Straight ahead, we'll get your top stories of the day, including some cuts to a low income food program. That's next here on the KFBK Morning News.
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0: 7:30 on your Friday, June 12th, you're with the KFBK Morning News. I'm Mark Debski, Christina off today. Traffic, weather, though, and Bethany Crouch on deck. First, though, your top stories trending at this hour, a California program that helps low-income families put more fresh fruit and vegetable on the dinner table could disappear this summer. Also, with oil prices tumbling this week, so have at least a little bit California gas prices. And our national correspondent, Rory O'Neill, joining us to talk about what exactly happened at the Pentagon yesterday. Those stories straight ahead, but first we get traffic and weather. We do them together every 10 minutes. Good morning, Lori Sanders.
19: 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Your commute routes around the Sacramento Valley look fantastic. We do have something going on the surface streets, North Highlands. Eastbound 80, Elkhorn Boulevard at Watt. We've got a two-car accident, and it looks like that eastbound lane is blocked, and it is congested in that area. 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
20: Blazing hot today with sunshine, highs from 100 to near 105. Clear tonight, lows in the upper 50s to low 60s. Plenty of sunshine, still very hot Saturday, highs from the mid-90s to 100 degrees. Plenty of sun Sunday, highs in the mid and upper 90s. I'm AccuWeather meteorologist Jason Caterina on KFBK, Sacramento's News Radio.
0: Currently 71 degrees in Fair Oaks. South Lake Tahoe, pretty nice this morning. How about 56 degrees currently? Our top local story here at 7:30, a California nutrition program that helps low-income residents buy fresh fruits and vegetables is at risk of ending this summer because of federal funding cuts. We get the details from Tammy Trujillo.
1: The CalFresh Fruit and Vegetable EBT program gives up to $60 extra a month for produce to CalFresh participants. It helped over 95,000 households in May alone, but the funds are almost gone. The state budget is set to be decided on June 15th, and so far no additional money has been set aside for the program. Advocates are asking for $100 million to keep it going all year, but right now there's only about $5 million left from last year that's been reappropriated. The possible end of the program comes as new federal rules also require some CalFresh recipients to work at least 20 hours a week to keep their benefits. I'm Tammy Trujillo.
0: Now with more that matters in the morning, here's Bethany Crouch.
4: Good morning. The statewide average for a price of gas is down by 3 cents over the past 24 hours. Here's KFBK's Mark Mayfield.
7: AAA says a gallon of self-serve regular is $5.81. In Los Angeles County, the average price is $5.83. It's 9 cents less in Ventura County. Gas is $5.70 in Orange County, $5.69 in San Bernardino County, and $5.67 in Riverside County. I'm Mark Mayfield.
4: 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Here's KFBK's Jason Campidonia.
8: Javier won this on the strength of his candidacy.
12: Senator Adam Schiff from Burbank has known Becerra for over a decade.
8: So I think he's well prepared to be governor, and I think he'll do a superb job.
12: Meanwhile, Schiff feels there are issues with the California election process.
8: Yes, California should process ballots a lot more quickly. But no, there's no massive fraud going on except the fraud that the White House is trying to perpetrate with these claims. It's just nonsense.
12: He says the talk about election fraud goes away when President Trump stops talking about it. Jason Campidonia, KFBK, Sacramento's News Radio.
4: Hospitality workers at SoFi Stadium down in Southern California approved a new contract agreement. This as the venue's first FIFA World Cup match is played later today at SoFi. Here's KFBK's Chris Powers.
13: About 2,000 members of Unite Here Local 11 ratified the deal with food service operator Legends Global, avoiding a threatened strike. The contract includes roughly 30% increases in automatic gratuities for bartenders and servers, raises for non-tipped workers, and premium pay for major events. It also includes privacy protections tied to FIFA's accreditation process and preserves workers' rights to strike if they believe immigration enforcement activity near the stadium threatens their safety. I'm Chris Powers.
15: Major League Baseball is in Sacramento. 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
4: The A's were off Thursday and begin a three-game weekend series tonight in Las Vegas against the Colorado Rockies. First pitch at 7:05. You can listen all weekend long on our sister station, Talk 650 KSTE. The Giants were also off Thursday and begin a weekend series over in San Francisco against the Cubs later tonight. Pivotal game 5 of the Stanley Cup Finals going to the hometown Hurricanes last night in Carolina, 4-2 the final, as they now take a 3-2 lead in the series. The Hurricanes can win the Cup as early as Sunday night in Las Vegas. Time now, 7:35 on your Finally Friday. 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
14: ABC News. News, I'm Sherry Preston. SpaceX makes its Wall Street debut. Elon Musk and his team watching from SpaceX headquarters in South Texas, and the company's president, Gwynne Shotwell, ringing the opening bell of the NASDAQ in New York today. A lot of fighting and kicking and screaming going on at the White House this weekend, as the UFC fight President Trump wanted so badly is held on Sunday.
16: More than $60 million has already been spent to prepare for this event. The UFC says they are footing the bill and will actually lose $30 million on all of this. But this is also a massive marketing opportunity for them. And President Trump himself is financially entangled in the UFC, owning significant stock in its parent company. And his administration has also announced new partnerships with the UFC, the State Department launching a sports diplomacy program with them.
14: ABC's Mary Bruce. The White House still insisting a peace deal has been agreed upon between the U.S. and Iran. Iran has not confirmed that. This is ABC News.
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31: You are the first person I've ever seen this far out. What kind of line of work are you in, Jake?
32: Army Special Forces retired.
0: That, of course, is Brad Pitt. He is starring in Heart of the Beast. It's going to be out in theaters in September, late September. But that is the first trailer for Heart of the Beast. As we said, it stars Brad Pitt as a former Army Special Forces soldier who must escape the wilderness after a small plane crashes in Alaska alongside his service dog, Odin. He must deal with bears, wolves, and the elements to survive. The cast also includes J.K. Simmons and Anna Lamb. So there you go. September 25th is the release date.
4: Sounds, Brad Pitt, yeah. back on the big screen.
0: Yeah, watch it. You know what? He's I really enjoy watching him in different films. So
4: yeah, he does good work.
0: All right, 7:40 the time. Time to get outside and check traffic. We do it with Lori Sanders.
14: 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Looks like things are starting to fill in just a bit. Westbound 80 Roseville to the split, a 9-minute trip. Westbound Cap, the split out to downtown, 9 minutes. Northbound 5, Elk Grove to downtown, we do have a 12-minute commute. Northbound 99, Elk Grove, we've got some slow traffic between Mack Road and Fruit Ridge Road, a 12-minute drive. Coming in from Folsom on westbound 50, that's a 16-minute trip. Woodland out to Sac, it's 16 minutes. And eastbound 80 Davis to downtown, a 17-minute drive, a 2-minute delay. A bent tie rod can quickly bring a drive to a halt. For the parts needed to get back on the road, visit rockauto.com. 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Traffic on the 10s every 10 minutes, mornings and afternoons. 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
0: Sunny and hot, triple digit is where we're headed to today. 101 is what the weather forecast says. Going to be a slightly cooler over the weekend. Tomorrow's forecast, a high near 98 degrees. Currently, it is 73, both in Stockton and Yuba City this morning, with a little news from your neighborhood. Bethany?
4: 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The fourth annual Father Fest returning to Stockton tomorrow, Saturday, for a celebration of dads. It's going to be held from 10 a.m. to 2 p.m. at Victory Park. It's a free community event. Includes games and activities for dads and kids, food vendors, music, community resources. And organizers say that it really talks about the power of fatherhood and how important it is when dads actively get involved with their kids. Kids thrive and have improved well-being, happiness, and success in school and beyond.
0: Very good. You're not going to get an argument from me on that one. So there you go. All right, coming up, what prompted the Pentagon evacuation on Thursday? And is the U.S. really on the verge of a deal with Iran? Rory O'Neill with the latest on both developing stories.
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4: The Sacramento Metropolitan Fire District was called

0: false alarm. They have air quality detection equipment all spread out throughout the Pentagon, which is, you know, the second largest office building in the world. It's massive. But the air quality testing equipment detected something like anthrax. And that's what set the alert off. Some Pentagon employees were told shelter in place. Others were told to evacuate, and parts of the building and specific corridors were cleared out on certain floors. But after about an hour and some backup testing, they found out it was just a false alarm, that there was a faulty indicator from this air detection system. And everyone was back at work an hour later.
1: And Rory, turning to Iran now, President Trump says a peace agreement could be signed as soon as this weekend. Well, we haven't heard anything from Iran on the matter. So how close are negotiations to a deal, and what are the major sticking points at this point?
0: Yeah, Bethany, it sounds like the same sticking points over and over and over again. You know, it always seems that on Thursday, we always get something from the president that says, oh, a deal is 2 or 3 days away. And maybe that's what happened here. The president had said that he ended the war. That was what he said in a call to some campaign folks yesterday. But then hours later, Iran put out a statement saying that the U.S. and Iran had a memorandum of understanding that was being finalized that meant the U.S. would lift all sanctions, oil sanctions on Iran, and Iran would open up the Strait of Hormuz. Well, this morning, the president put out a post on Truth Social saying none of that's true, and he's essentially saying they're dishonorable people among the Iranians who are making these claims. He calls it, it sounds very frustrated, and was also, the president was also upset that more drone strikes were launched at U.S. military positions. Thankfully, they were shot back down.
2: Yeah, you know, what is the current situation right now, Roy, in terms of, you know, on the ground between the U.S., Iran, also the regional allies as well, because that fighting has not completely stopped.
0: Well, no, and you brought up a key point there, regional allies. We haven't heard what Israel and their involvement in all this is, right? Because these strikes into Iran since February 28th have been a joint operation with Israel and the U.S. working together to strike these targets in Iran. But Israel has also been striking Hezbollah terrorists in Lebanon, and Iran says they won't agree to any sort of a deal unless Israel also agrees to stop pursuing Hezbollah. That seems unlikely. That makes this all the more complicated. That's why when the president says, oh, the deal is coming, a lot of people are getting pretty skeptical after we've heard this a few times.
2: That is our national correspondent, Rory O'Neill, with the latest on not only the Pentagon evacuation, but also the latest deal in peace talks with Iran. 7:50 the time here. Time to check the commute on a Friday, and we do it with Lori Sanders.
3: And thank you so much, Mark. This report is brought to you by The Habit. The looks like commute is just kind of getting underway now. Westbound 80 Roseville to the split, a 9-minute trip. Westbound Cap, the split to downtown, 9 minutes. Coming in from Elk Grove on northbound 5, that's a 12-minute trip. We've got slow traffic on northbound 99 right between Mack Road and Fruit Ridge Road. It's a 12-minute trip, a 2-minute delay. Folsom to downtown on westbound 50, that's a breeze, 16 minutes. Southbound 5, Woodland to downtown, 16 minutes. And eastbound 80, Davis to downtown, a 3-minute delay and 18-minute drive. 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
4: Blazing hot today with sunshine, highs from 100 to near 105. Clear tonight, lows in the upper 50s to low 60s. Plenty of sunshine, still very hot Saturday, highs from the mid-90s to 100 degrees. Plenty of sun Sunday, highs in the mid and upper 90s. I'm AccuWeather meteorologist Jason Caterina on KFBK, Sacramento's News Radio.
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3: Some positivity on Wall Street as crude oil futures fall. And investors eye what they hope will be a peace deal between the U.S. and Iran. Shares of SpaceX

0: stocks expected to jump about 30% from the offering price of $135 a share in this first day of trading on NASDAQ under the ticker SPCX. The company's $75 billion IPO drew more than $350 billion in demand from institutions and retailer investors. The IPO set to make billionaire Elon Musk a trillionaire. Shares of Medline among those under pressure on a possible short-term financial impact on the medical supplier from a fire at a California distribution facility, and Sam Bankman-Fried losing appeal of his fraud conviction. FTX co-founder's conviction and 25-year prison sentence upheld by a federal appeals court that rejected his claims of not receiving a fair trial. Bankman-Fried may try to appeal to the full appeals court or to the Supreme Court. Denise Pellegrini, Bloomberg Radio.
1: All right, Denise, thank you so much. We appreciate that. Time to wrap up the 7 o'clock hour here. And we talk a lot, Bethany, on this program about AI, right? I mean, you know, everything. I mean, we could go down the list. This is somewhat of a new situation with AI, because Visa now says it's working with OpenAI, get this, to let AI agents shop and purchase things on behalf of users. I don't necessarily think this is a good idea, but Mark Mayfield explains.
2: The company announced its new partnership with OpenAI Wednesday. It allows users to connect a Visa card to ChatGPT and get to work. Limits can be set on how much the AI spends and where it can buy from. Jack Forestell, Chief Product and Strategy Officer at Visa, gave the example of telling ChatGPT to find wireless headphones costing less than $150. The AI would then find the item and buy it for you. No word on the fees for this service. I'm Mark Mayfield.
1: Yeah, I don't think that that's a good idea. I mean, we've had so much talk about, you know, hallucinating or hallucinations, right, with AI. Basically,
3: the chatbot.
1: They go rogue. They do what they want at times, right? I mean, they've...
3: Yeah.
1: So...
3: I mean, I guess it really does depend on the intentionality and accuracy of the prompt. Like almost having to tell the AI, you can't lie, you can't assume, you like giving it very structured parameters right. for the response. I don't know. There questions remain.
1: Well, I mean, again, you're putting your finances in charge of a chatbot. That's a no thank you for me. And you know, we talked about AI kind of taking over your takeout order and how it related to that, right? I mean, ordering for you and all that was that you could eventually assign a financial payment to that. So again, in charge of basically your checkbook. So,
3: yeah, I mean, the kind of assumptions that AI can make without the parameters is where I think it gets concerning. Well, like, you don't want a chatbot making some assumptions on your behalf.
1: Well, and speaking of AI, coming up in the 8 o'clock hour, 8:15, we're going to talk about AI pets.
3: Sure.
1: We got the rest of your day's top stories, including Governor Newsom and Hunter Biden coming together.
3: Interesting combination.
1: Yeah, we'll talk about it. We'll get you all those stories straight ahead in the 8 o'clock hour of the KFBK Morning News.
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1: 8 o'clock on your Friday, June 12th, you've got a locked to the KFBK Morning News. I'm Mark Dembski. Christina off. Bethany Crouch is here, plus traffic and weather straight ahead. Your top stories trending, though. Governor Newsom and Hunter Biden together making waves this morning on social media. The race for California's next governor appears to be, well, very one-sided, at least at the moment. And AI pets, how about it? Would you consider one? Let's get outside and check traffic this morning and the commute on a Friday with Lori Sanders.
19: And it is definitely Friday light. We just have a couple of pockets of slow traffic through Sacramento westbound 50. That's crawling between Cap City out to Highway 5. And Highway 5 is slow from 50 out to J Street. Now, if you're coming up from Florin, northbound 99 slow from Florin Road out to Fruit Ridge. And then it's sluggish coming in from Davis on eastbound 80 from Richards Boulevard out to Childs. Traffic on the 10s every 10 minutes, mornings and afternoons. Lori Sanders, KFBK News Radio, 93.1 FM, 1530 AM.
20: Extremely hot with blazing sunshine today. Highs from 100 to near 105. Clear tonight, lows in the upper 50s to low 60s. Plenty of sun, still very hot Saturday. Highs from the mid-90s to 100. Plenty of sun Sunday. Highs in the mid and upper 90s. I'm AccuWeather meteorologist Jason Caterina on KFBK, Sacramento's News Radio.
1: 74 degrees currently in the capital city. Our top local story, Governor Gavin Newsom drawing attention nationwide after teasing a podcast interview with Hunter Biden and jokingly introducing him as a, quote, presidential candidate. We get that story from KFBK's John Harper.
0: In a preview posted on X, Governor Newsom welcomed Hunter Biden to his podcast. 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

0: presidential candidate, Hunter Biden.
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2: They gave me a stage. I'm going
0: to
2: use it.
0: Biden went on to say he would run, quote, but only as your VP. The exchange quickly went viral as speculation continues about Newsom's own potential White House ambitions after he leaves office. The full interview is expected to be one of Hunter Biden's most extensive public appearances since his father left the presidency and is set to be released later today. John Harper, KFBK, Sacramento's News Radio.
3: Our top national story, President Trump said this week that the U.S. and Iran are close to yet another peace agreement that could be signed as soon as this weekend, potentially ending months of a conflict and easing tensions throughout the Middle East. Nick Harper with more.
4: In a post on social media, U.S. President Donald Trump said that he had canceled the scheduled strikes and bombings against Iran. He said it was based on the fact that discussions with Iran had been brought to the highest level of the Iranian leadership and approved. He went on to say that final points in a possible peace deal have been approved by all parties, and said the time and place of the signing would be announced shortly. The US president has on dozens of occasions over the last few weeks said a deal is just a day or two away. I'm Nick Harper in Washington.
3: Now, with more that matters here in the morning, good morning, Bethany.
5: Good morning. An early poll suggests Democrat Javier Becerra is a heavy favorite over Republican Steve Hilton in the November runoff for California governor. Here's KFBK's Lisa Carton.
6: Hilton says California desperately needs change and Becerra is more of the same.
7: I shudder to think what will happen to California if this guy wins. We are heading for the cliff and we've got to turn away from it before it's too late.
6: A new UC Berkeley Institute of Governmental Studies and an LA Times poll shows Becerra is supported by 52% of likely voters, while Hilton is polling at 31%. The survey was conducted between May 19th and 24th before both candidates advanced out of the primary election. Becerra was expected to receive strong support in heavily Democratic California. Hilton was also endorsed by President Trump, who was widely unpopular among the state's Democrats. I'm Lisa Carton.
5: A Northern California county may face a legal fight with the state over election changes that could impact how local elections are held. Voters in Shasta County considering Measure B, which would end voting by mail. It would require in-person voting with a photo ID, require all voting to take place on one day, and require hand counting of ballots. Groups like the ACLU say that this measure may break state law. California's attorney general says the state is watching closely and will act if needed to protect voting rights. About 85% of people in Shasta County do usually vote by mail. Still, most of the voters in the county backed the measure in last Tuesday's election. The California Coastal Commission is in the crosshairs of the federal government. Here's KFBK's Jason Campidonia.
8: The U.S. Commerce Secretary says California regulators were making decisions about development and other activities without giving due consideration to military plans and possibly many other federal interests. The feds are now planning to review the Coastal Commission's decision, saying they're out of compliance with the national coastal management laws. Critics are calling the move President Trump's way of weakening the commission so he gets more power to drill for more oil. Jason Campidonia, KFBK, Sacramento's News Radio.
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5: You don't need a ticket to the World Cup to be part of the action in Sacramento, gearing up for weeks of watch parties and soccer-themed events across the region. 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
10: Sacramento Republic FC has launched a regional SAC soccer guide highlighting more than 30 bars, restaurants, and venues showing World Cup matches throughout the tournament. 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
3: Time now for our talkback clip, the last one of the week. The clean stadium or clean venue obligation is one of FIFA's most controversial requirements for World Cup host cities. In simple terms, FIFA requires host stadiums to become commercially neutral zones during the tournament. Here it is explained on the Pablo Torre podcast.
11: This is basically the idea that all of these stadiums around the country, we know them for the sponsor name. So in Atlanta, it's Mercedes-Benz Stadium. It's SoFi Stadium in LA. It's MetLife, AT&T Stadium in Dallas. When FIFA take over these stadiums, you have to wipe all of this branding from all official communications, even, I mean, this is an extraordinary thing, from 14 days prior to the start of the first game for each city, you have to get the directional signage in a place to be the new stadium name. So in what would ordinarily be a sign that says towards MetLife Stadium, it has to now say New York, New Jersey Stadium. And the host city has even signed up to say that they will basically do their utmost to ensure that official government communications about a stadium will use the FIFA name rather than the standard name.
12: This is FIFA saying, when the World Cup is happening in America, we are a universe that is consistent across this legal language.
11: Yeah.
3: So the obligation goes far beyond changing a stadium's name. FIFA contracts require the removal or covering of corporate signage inside and outside venues, on scoreboards, seats, walls, concourses, even some rooftops, believe it or not. FIFA generally does not pay for most clean stadium compliance costs. Instead, that falls to, at sometimes, even taxpayers as well as the stadium itself. Okay. So, the question to you, host cities, stadium operators, all that stuff. If the cost can run into the millions of dollars per stadium, is hosting the World Cup worth surrendering that much local control, or is FIFA demanding too much from U.S. cities? 51881, the number to text. Start with KFBK or hit us up on the talkback line while listening on the iHeartRadio app. Let's get you caught up on the latest national stories with ABC News.
13: ABC News, I'm Sherry Preston. SpaceX makes its Wall Street debut. Elon Musk and his team watching from SpaceX headquarters in South Texas, and the company's president, Gwynne Shotwell, ringing the opening bell of the NASDAQ in New York today. A lot of fighting and kicking and screaming going on at the White House this weekend as a UFC fight President Trump wanted so badly is held on Sunday.
14: More than $60 million has already been spent to prepare for this event. The UFC says they are footing the bill and will actually lose $30 million on all of this. But this is also a massive marketing opportunity for them. And President Trump himself is financially entangled in the UFC, owning significant stock in its parent company. And his administration has also announced new partnerships with the UFC, the State Department launching a sports diplomacy program with them.
13: ABC's Mary Bruce. The White House still insisting a peace deal has been agreed upon between the U.S. and Iran. Iran has not confirmed that. This is ABC News.
3: 8:10, 10 after 8 here on your Friday morning to check the commute. Is it still Friday light, Lori?
15: Pretty much, Mark. It's an easy commute at the moment around your Sacramento. Just a few pockets of traffic. Westbound 80, Roseville to the split. No delays there, 9 minutes. Cap Cities, westbound, the split to downtown, 9 minutes. Elk Grove, just a minor slowdown on northbound 5, 13-minute drive. And northbound 99, Elk Grove out to Sacramento, 12 minutes, a 3-minute delay. We've got heavy traffic between Mack Road and Fruit Ridge Road. Coming in from Folsom on westbound 50, a breeze, 17 minutes. Southbound 5, Woodland to downtown, a 16-minute commute. No delays there. And eastbound 80, Davis to downtown, 22 minutes. That's the biggest delay, a 7-minute commute. Delay. 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
3: Sunny and hot. We're going to 101 degrees in and around the capital region today. A bit of a cool off, very light cool off. 98 on Saturday. Currently, Rockland, you're sitting at 78 degrees, 75 now in Woodland. Bethany?
5: News from your neighborhood brought to you by Kitchen Mart, Kitchen and Bath Remodeling, celebrating 50 years of craftsmanship. And we're going to head out to Lodi Lake this weekend, where history comes to life. Saturday morning, a docent brings the historic character of Estella Smith to the Nature Area Amphitheater. She's the woman who managed the land that is now Lodi Lake Park for some 35 years. It'll be followed by a guided nature tour on Sunday. And both of those programs are free, thanks to the Lodi News Sentinel for that reporting.
3: All right. Coming up, AI pets.
5: Right.
3: From robotic dogs right, and cats to AI-powered companions, tech companies, they have spent decades trying to create the perfect artificial pet. Why haven't they caught on, though, with consumers? And could the latest generation finally change that? We will take a look next.
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5: Golf star Phil Mickelson has been banned from his San Diego area country club following allegations of unwanted physical contact with a female employee at the Farms Golf Club in Rancho Santa Fe. The club investigated the incident, confronted Mickelson on the course, and asked him to leave.
3: All right, consumer robotics companies, they have spent years anyway trying to build artificial companions or pets, right, that feel like real toys and, of course, more like emotional, engaging household devices. From the early experiments, though, of Atari to today's AI-driven robotics efforts, the category has largely struggled, though, to move beyond novelty gadgets and awkward imitations of real companionship. Rob Enderle is with the TechNewWorld.com, and he explains.
29: Well, so much of the pet robot stuff has been questionable. And more recently, we've had these fake AI pets show up on on Facebook and a few other places that are basically wind-up pets with battery power that just, you know, yip. There's nothing AI or intelligent about them at all. They're just a scam. But this new one is designed around what these things can do and still be affordable. So it responds to your touch. It allows you can pet it. And it kind of feels like a cat on a good day.
3: A cat on a good day. Okay. So the industry may finally be moving beyond simplistic robotic toys and towards, as you know, you heard Rob mention there, AI-powered companions designed to certainly feel more emotionally responsive and interactive.
29: Well, this cat provides, is just focused on providing that kind of emotional support. And people have found over time that petting animals and having an animal companion can relieve their stress. It makes them feel less lonely. It has some very real benefits, but you know, a lot of people that need these pets and need pets, they just don't have the bandwidth to take care of them. They may not have the mobility to take care of them. And so this is where robotic pets kind of come in, because as you get older, it's harder to walk the dogs. And even with cats, it's harder to care for them because they do want to get fed early. And the truth is, you still want the companionship, but you can't take the aggravation as you get older. And of course, you become more isolated as you get older as well. So the very time you need the pet the most, you don't really have the capability of taking care of it. And that's where these robotic pets step in.
5: So there's just so many tiny cats and dogs that are seniors that need a loving home that are in our shelters. So yeah, I hear his reports on why they would want, why elderly people might want like the companionship of an AI, because then you don't have to like make sure to keep it alive. But like a tiny little chihuahua who all it wants to do is sit in your lap and otherwise is going to be euthanized in a shelter, why not? Like that dog doesn't need to go for big walks. You can just walk, you know, across the house, and that's a big walk for a chihuahua, a little senior chihuahua.
3: You could definitely see both sides. Yeah, I mean, I wouldn't necessarily want an AI pet, but one of the other primary intended uses of AI companions is to help reduce that feeling of loneliness, social isolation, and lack of connection. In fact, these avatars, the AI avatars, have also come into play here.
29: What we found is with AI avatars, and I reviewed a product a while back that was AI avatar that's specifically designed to, basically it's a chat bot with a face, to have people have somebody to converse with. It worked. The feedback from the early adopters that used it was that they actually felt less stressed. They felt more engaged. I mean, from the standpoint of feeling lonely, they addressed that. But from the standpoint of enabling engagement and helping people interact with other people, they're problematic, because you can cuss this thing out. You can abuse it, whatever, and it's not going to care. So you could develop some really bad habits that will not migrate well over to dealing with people.
3: I think it's skirting the bigger issue, right? I mean, if you're lonely or if you're dealing with it, the last place you want to go is an AI chatbot, I would think.
5: Well, I mean, there are more stories that have come out of teenagers who, after having conversations with chatbots, have taken their own lives. And then we've heard reports of Siri or different types of like assistants that have been listening and recording conversations even when they hadn't been activated. And so I guess that would be part of where my concern would come from. Okay, so you've got this little AI pet. How do you know it's not, you know, spying on you and recording you? And I don't know.
3: That's what a lot of people would think, right? You know, they think China's behind it or something like that. All right, 8:20 the time.
5: Get a cute little dog.
3: We can keep going, but we got to get out to Lori Sanders this morning and check in the Friday commute.
15: I only have to say, there's nothing like the real thing. To have a dog smile at you or a cat come up on your lap. Yep, absolutely. Easy commute on this Friday morning. Westbound 80 Roseville to the Split, a 9-minute trip. We do have a crash on the other side of the freeway. Eastbound 80 in North Highlands at the Longview off-ramp. Two cars over on the right-hand door. Westbound Cap, the Split to downtown. That's 9 minutes. A 13-minute drive from Elk Grove to downtown on northbound 5. 99 to downtown. Well, that is 12 minutes. A 3-minute delay. Traffic is slow from Mack Road out to Fruit Ridge. Folsom to downtown, still a breeze, 17 minutes. Westbound 5, Woodland to downtown, 16 minutes. And eastbound 80 Davis to downtown, this is a delay, 7 minutes, 22-minute commute into Sacramento. Traffic on the 10s every 10 minutes, mornings and afternoons. Lori Sanders, KFBK News Radio, 93.1 FM, 1530 AM.
0: Extremely hot with blazing sunshine today. Highs from 100 to near 105. Clear tonight. Lows in the upper 50s to low 60s. Plenty of sun. Still very hot Saturday. Highs from the mid-90s to 100. Plenty of sun Sunday. Highs in the mid and upper 90s. I'm AccuWeather meteorologist Jason Caterina on KFPK, Sacramento's News Radio.
3: 75 degrees currently in Lodi, 79 now. 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
15: Some positivity on Wall Street as crude oil futures fall. And investors eye what they hope will be a peace deal between the U.S. and Iran. Shares of SpaceX expected to jump about 30% from the offering price of $135 a share in this first day of trading on NASDAQ under the ticker SPCX. The company's $75 billion IPO drew more than $350 billion in demand from institutions and retailer investors. The IPO set to make billionaire Elon Musk a trillionaire. Shares of Medline among those under pressure on a possible short-term financial impact on the medical supplier from a fire at a California distribution facility. And Sam Bankman-Fried losing appeal of his fraud conviction. FTX co-founder's conviction and 25-year prison sentence upheld by a federal appeals court that rejected his claims of not receiving a fair trial. Bankman-Fried may try to appeal to the full appeals court or to the Supreme Court. Denise Pellegrini, Bloomberg Radio.
3: All right, Denise, thank you so much. Time now for your talkback responses here in the 8 o'clock hour. We played a clip about the clean stadium or clean venue obligation. It has to do with the World Cup host cities. It's one of FIFA's most controversial requirements. In simple terms, FIFA requires host stadiums to become commercially neutral zones during the tournament. They can't have any signage, any advertising, basically to protect those that are investing in the World Cup with FIFA. So our question to you, was, in some cases, it could cost up to $1 million and taxpayers have to pay for this. Is hosting the World Cup worth surrendering that much local control, or is FIFA demanding way too much from U.S. cities?
5: We've got a response here from the text line. This person saying FIFA acts like an egotistical tyrant.
3: Short and sweet. We like it on a Friday. But yeah, I mean, you think Levi Stadium, SoFi Stadium, a couple of places here in California that are going to be hosting the World Cup. Mm-hmm. And instead they got to become Los Angeles Stadium or Santa Clara Stadium. And it's not just a simple, they are literally, I saw some video, taking down, big signs throughout the stadium.
5: Well, and the amount of money it takes to deconstruct their actual branding that they pay for is, a lot of effort.
3: Well, but you would think, though, too, that, at some point that would cross the line of, actual contracts that they have, just take Levi Stadium, right? Mm. So it's always supposed to be known as Levi Stadium. Mm-hmm. So mm-hmm. What happens then? Does Levi's get some money back? Now, I'm not trying to advocate for that, right? But if I was Levi's, right, I'm supposed to have my name on the stadium. I paid for these rights for X amount of years. Every big stadium in the country just about has a naming rights deal. Mm-hmm. I mean, I think Old Arco Arena mm-hmm. was, if not the first, is one of the first for sure. So, and we're still referring to it as Arco Arena.
5: All these years later.
3: So, although it's not standing anymore either. So, there you go. All right. As always, we thank you for your talkback responses here. We had a great morning of talkback responses on the KFPK Morning News. When we come back on Monday... That's right.
5: Christina will be here.
3: Christina will be here, and we will have 4 fresh new clips as well. Coming up at the bottom of the hour, we got to talk about this El Nino thing because, the weather, I know it's hot, and it seems pretty normal right now, but things could change and with the weather patterns out in the Pacific, and this is slowly becoming a bigger and bigger deal situation here in the state of California. We will get that and the rest of the day's top stories next.
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10: It is Friday, June the 12th, 8:30 in the morning. You've got it tuned to the KFBK Morning News. I'm Mark Dembski. Christina off for yet another day. Traffic, weather, and Bethany Crouch, though, on deck. Federal weather forecasters say El Nino conditions have officially developed in the Pacific Ocean and expected to strengthen through the winter. There are calls this morning to phase out the use of forever chemicals in the Central Valley, and Kamala Harris thinking about a 2028 presidential bid. Those stories straight ahead. Traffic and weather, though, we do them together every 10 minutes. We'll check the Friday commute with Lori Sanders.
11: And this report brought to you by SMUD. Your commute route's not too bad this morning. We do have an accident or a hazard in Davis, eastbound 80 at Mace Boulevard. It's a disabled Tesla. It's blocking the fast lane. Traffic quickly backing up in that area. North Highlands, eastbound 80, the Longview Drive on-ramp. It's a two-car crash. That's over in the right-hand shoulder. And some Caltrans road work going on in Pollock Pines. You're down to one lane westbound 50 between Ridgeway Drive and Paul Bunyan Road. One lane closed until 9. You can count on SMUD as your community-owned, not-for-profit electric service to power you safely and reliably with clean energy and low rates. 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
12: Extremely hot with blazing sunshine today. Highs from 100 to near 105. Clear tonight, lows in the upper 50s to low 60s. Plenty of sun, still very hot Saturday. Highs from the mid-90s to 100. Plenty of sun Sunday, highs in the mid and upper 90s. I'm AccuWeather meteorologist Jason Caterina on KFBK, Sacramento's News Radio.
10: 77 currently in Rancho Cordova. Truckee pretty cool. 61 degrees at 8:32. Our top local story this morning, the federal government's Climate Prediction Center announcing that El Nino conditions are now officially present in the tropical Pacific and are expected to strengthen through the fall and winter. KFBK's Kevin Tripp with more.
0: An El Nino happens when ocean water temperatures are at least 0.5 degrees Celsius above average for several months. The National Weather Service's Climate Prediction Center says there's a 63% chance that El Nino will become very strong from November 2026 through January 2027. Experts in California are watching this El Nino closely. Some forecasters suggest it could be as powerful as the one in 1950. For California, El Nino usually means a greater chance of rain and snow. For other parts of the world, it means more dry weather. Kevin Tripp, KFBK, Sacramento's News Radio.
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13: A local lawmaker in Central California wants to honor traditional families. Here's KFBK's Jason Campidonia.
14: I don't care what people do in their personal bedrooms.
15: Fresno County Supervisor Gary Bredefield says the nuclear family resolution goes before the board next week. He says bringing up the resolution during Pride Month was on purpose.
14: Well, I don't think there should be a Pride Month. There's Veterans Day. We celebrate one day for veterans.
15: Bredefield says it's got nothing to do with who sleeps with who, but it's about traditional values.
14: We honor mothers and fathers and the important role that both provide.
15: Several LGBTQ groups are now protesting the resolution, saying it's discriminating against non-traditional families. Jason Campidonia, KFBK, Sacramento's News Radio.
13: Calls this morning to return to more sustainable farming practices and phase out the use of forever chemicals. This after cancer-causing forever chemicals found in pesticides were discovered in 88% of surface water samples in Stanislaus County. These findings from the Environmental Working Group do raise concerns about the impact pesticides have on public health and agriculture. President Trump says he is taking action to lower the cost of seafood for Americans. KFBK's Mark Mayfield reports.
16: Trump announced he's reversing regulations on the fishing industry to increase U.S. competitiveness with other countries.
17: Hundreds of thousands of square miles of ocean was cut off for them. They can't fish. Other people could fish. They couldn't. These people weren't allowed to fish.
16: Some of those include expanding access to key fishing grounds in the Atlantic and Pacific Oceans. Trump was surrounded with fishing industry workers when he signed his executive order in the Oval Office on Thursday. I'm Mark Mayfield.
13: The man accused of killing a Minnesota state lawmaker and her husband has pleaded guilty to federal charges. Following yesterday's court hearing, Minnesota U.S. Attorney Daniel Rosen said the shootings, quote, were among the worst political violence crimes that we have seen, end quote.
18: The United States achieved the admissions and the agreement necessary for the perpetrator of those crimes to spend the rest of his life in prison without possibility of release.
13: Vance Belter was charged with shooting and killing Minnesota Representative Melissa Hortman and her husband Mark. He was also accused of shooting State Senator John Hoffman and his wife Yvette in a separate attack, also attempting to shoot their daughter Hope. Belter reached a deal with federal prosecutors that took the death penalty off the table. The government is recommending a sentence of two consecutive life sentences plus 40 years. Belter still faces state charges. At 8:35, we'll get you caught up on this hour's top national and global stories on KFBK News Radio, live everywhere on the iHeartRadio app.
19: ABC News, I'm Sherry Preston. A federal judge has agreed to extend the court-ordered block on President Trump's $1.8 billion settlement fund, compensating those who claim to have been victims of a weaponized government. The fund to be blocked until further notice from the court. The Trump administration appealing another federal judge's ruling, ordering the president's name removed from the Kennedy Center for the Performing Arts. The administration argues that the president's hand picked board should be able to add a secondary name to the facility. A long night of violent storms across the Midwest. In Illinois, ABC's Alex Perez.
20: Here in Streeter, there are personal belongings scattered everywhere. Just a reminder of how powerful this storm was. Now, the difficult process of assessing the damage is only just beginning, but officials here say, thankfully, there are no reports of any fatalities.
19: SpaceX to be on the New York Stock Exchange, or the NASDAQ, actually. It's not trading quite yet. It can take time for brokers to set up all their buy and sell orders, but it's just about for its first trade. This is ABC News.
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30: I remember I loved you. Came back when it mattered. I saw you standing there.
10: That, of course, Taylor Swift and her new song, Toy Story 5, or from the Toy Story 5. It's breaking some streaming records out there. It's titled, I Knew It, I Knew You. It has set records across three of the world's biggest streaming platforms. On Spotify, it became the most streamed country song by a female artist in one day. At the same time, it also broke the record for first day streams among soundtracks.
13: Taylor.
10: I know. Yeah, well, I mean, do you expect anything less?
13: No, not from Taylor.
10: All right. Well, she was courtside in New York, I think, earlier this week, right?
13: She's rocking NBA that Finals. Stevie Nicks shirt that everyone is loving.
10: All right. Time to get outside. And I'm assuming it's still Friday light on the traffic situation, right, Lori?
11: You are assuming correctly there, Mark. This report brought to you by Mothers Against Drunk Driving. It is an easy commute, just some minor slowdowns. Westbound 80 Roseville to the split, that's a 9-minute trip. We've got a crash at North Highlands on eastbound 80 at the Longview off-ramp. Westbound Cap, the split to downtown, 9 minutes. Northbound 5, Elk Grove to downtown, that's a 12-minute trip. On 99, Elk Grove coming in, it's a 10-minute drive. Folsom to downtown on westbound 50, 17 minutes. Southbound 5, Woodland is a 16-minute trip. And eastbound 80, Davis to downtown, 19 minutes, a 4-minute delay. We do have a crash, or actually a disabled Tesla, eastbound 80 at Mace Boulevard. For victims of drunk and drug driving, your grief is unique, but you're not alone. 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Traffic on the 10s every 10 minutes, mornings and afternoons. 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
10: Sunny and hot, a high near 101 in the capital region this afternoon. A little bit cooler tomorrow, 98 degrees is what they say. It's going to be a good weekend, a sunny weekend. Currently, 78 degrees in both Modesto and Marysville this morning.
13: Yeah, one way or another, we're going to have a good weekend. News from your neighborhood brought to you by Kitchen Mart, Kitchen and Bath Remodeling, celebrating 50 years of craftsmanship. And we head to Davis for the Davis Farmers Market. It's their 50th anniversary. They'll be having it Saturday morning. The Farmers Market is going to be a great spot. And it's happening every Saturday in Central Park from 8 a.m. until 1 p.m., rain or shine, making it one of the longest-running markets in the state.
10: All right, coming up, some Democrats, they are already expressing their doubts about a Kamala Harris 2028 campaign, while at the same time, a closely watched governor's race right next door to California, talking about the one in Nevada, could actually offer clues about the political landscape heading into the next presidential election. We will talk with ABC's Juhi Doshi next.
2: Coming up,
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13: Placer County is investing big in its growing community. Supervisors have approved a preliminary $1.5 billion budget for the coming fiscal year, about 12% larger than last year, with nearly half dedicated to public safety, health, and human services.
10: All right, as Democrats begin looking ahead to 2028 and a key battleground governor's race taking shape in Nevada, there is growing debate about the future direction of both parties. ABC News political reporter Juhi Doshi joining us now. Let's start, Juhi, with Kamala Harris. She says she is considering another run in 2028. However, some longtime Democrat donors, they appear hesitant, right?
12: Correct, and thanks for having me.

0: influential California donor who's backed her for decades told me flat out, I'm paraphrasing, that they haven't heard a single person say it would be good for her to run. And the word donors kept using was fresh. They want a new voice, a different perspective, and someone who isn't carrying the weight of 2024. Which brings you to Gavin Newsom. You know, both of them came up through San Francisco politics and have been in the same circles for years. And Willie Brown, former mayor of San Francisco and a big power broker in California, told me that he thinks between the two, Newsom is the most viable because he would not be, in Brown's words, the most recent loser.
1: So if Harris ultimately decides to run, then are you saying that her national profile and experience as vice president will not make her an early front runner? Or do you think that the political landscape has shifted?
0: Right. And her supporters make a real argument here that, you know, the national name recognition that she has, you know, no other potential candidate comes close to. She has grassroots small donor, small dollar fundraising ability that some advisors say matters more now than big check bundlers. And one former senior advisor told me that something that stuck with me, which is that the best way to be prepared to run for president is to have run already. So she knows what's coming. She's been vetted, unlike a lot of the other names that are being thrown out for 2028. The question is whether that's enough and if voters will have an appetite for somebody new and whether they believe that she can win in a general election, not just a primary.
2: Let's turn to Nevada just for a moment, Juhi. Why is this governor's race attracting so much national attention?
0: Right. And so, you know, Nevada's governor's race has resulted in a face-off between the incumbent, Joe Lombardo, the Republican, and the Democratic nominee, Attorney General Aaron Ford. And this race is really indicative of whether GOP governors in battleground states can survive while distancing themselves from President Donald Trump's low approval ratings, a dynamic that has a lot of implications, not just for 2026, but for 2028. So this is a seat that, you know, Democrats are really focused on targeting and flipping. Lombardo won by only 1.5% in his last election. And Nevada offers a particularly revealing test case, you know, a tourism-heavy economy that's been hit by the tariffs, a working-class Latino electorate, and, you know, an expanding block of nonpartisan voters. So there's definitely a lot of focus on this state as, you know, economic anxiety, conflict overseas, you know, polarizing mass deportation program coming from the administration might become potential headwinds for Lombardo.
2: And that is ABC News digital journalist Juhi Doshi out of Washington. All right, 8:50 the time. Time to get back to the commute on a Friday. We check it with Lori Sanders.
3: And this report brought to you by Habit. We do have first reports of a fire in West Sacramento, westbound 88 Reed Avenue. It's a tree on fire. It's on the right-hand shoulder, but it's spreading to the brush. In Davis, eastbound 88 Mace Boulevard, we've got a disabled Tesla blocking fast lane. And in North Highlands, eastbound 80, the Longview Drive on-ramp, a two-car crash that's over on the right-hand shoulder with the CHP. 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
4: Extremely hot with blazing sunshine today. Highs from 100 to near 105. Clear tonight. Lows in the upper 50s to low 60s. Plenty of sun. Still very hot Saturday. Highs from the mid-90s to 100. Plenty of sun Sunday. Highs in the mid and upper 90s. I'm AccuWeather meteorologist Jason Caterina on KFBK, Sacramento's News Radio.
2: Currently 79 degrees in Citrus Heights and even 80 now already before 9 o'clock out in Lincoln. Time to check the money and business news on a Friday, and we do it with the Bloomberg Business Report.
5: Consumer sentiment this month, as measured by the University of Michigan, moving higher. First time we've seen that in 4 months, mostly because of easing prices at the gas pump over the past few weeks, as consumers still face higher prices for everything. Wall Street is still waiting for SpaceX shares to begin trading for the first time today. That's after it became the biggest public stock offering ever, raising $75 billion from investors. Now, elsewhere on Wall Street, stocks right now are climbing higher. continuing those gains that we saw yesterday after President Trump said the U.S. is this close to buttoning up a deal with Iran to end hostilities and reopen that Strait of Hormuz to oil tanker traffic. Right now, we have the Dow up nearly 1%, the Nasdaq 0.5% higher, the S&P 500 up 2/3 of a percent, oil down to 8%.

0: $84.50 a barrel. And it's still June, but the folks at those Halloween spirit stores are taking applications looking to hire 52,000 workers this year. Tom Busby, Bloomberg Radio.
1: All right, Tom, thank you so much. Time to get over to the live line this morning and join Sam Shane. Of course, the Shane Reaction every day, weekday right here on KFBK, noon to 3 o'clock. Sam, I don't know if you were with us and heard, we had Jonathan Turley on. He is a university law professor in the 7 o'clock hour talking about the Supreme Court set to decide soon whether or not states can accept mail-in ballots. A big hot topic issue, and we got a lot of responses this morning from it. Good morning, Sam.
2: Good morning. Yeah, I'm a big fan of Jonathan Turley. I always have been. I love what he has to say. This ruling is going to be critical for the state of California. We're expecting it at any time, so we'll see where that goes. That's going to change the dynamic. It potentially could when that ruling comes down. So today you've got the game between Paraguay and the United States men's team in SoFi Stadium, World Cup. Very exciting. And take one guess. Two men who are going to be sitting in the same box for that game, Secretary of State Marco Rubio and Governor Gavin Newsom.
1: Wow.
2: How's that for a pairing?
1: I wonder how many times the TV cameras are going to go up there, right?
2: Oh, Mark, if I could be a fly on the wall in that one, that would be beautiful.
1: Hey, and I heard there's still tickets available, Sam.
2: Okay. Karen Bass, the mayor of Los Angeles, her older brother, Kenneth Bass, he's 78 years old. He's now suing the city of Los Angeles because his luxury Malibu home was destroyed in the Palisades fire. LA Mayor Karen Bass is not at all interested in talking about it. She blew past reporters on three different occasions when they asked her about that. This is an interesting one. The California Chamber of Commerce has now endorsed Javier Becerra, only the second candidate and the very first Democrat they have ever supported in the gubernatorial race. Usually, obviously, this is a business group. They would support and endorse a Republican, but not in this particular case.
1: Interesting.
2: And finally, I've got a really quick one for you. Florida Senator Rick Scott, he's now urging the Justice Department to dig deeper into the California voter fraud cases involving particularly one, a woman who admitted to paying homeless people on Los Angeles Skid Row to register to vote. She admitted in court to doing this. We're seeing more and more of these interviews crop up. We're going to place a few more of them, new ones, by the way, on the Shane Reaction of homeless people saying, yes, I was indeed offered money for my vote. So we got a lot coming up starting at noon today on KFBK.
1: All right. Looking forward to that, Sam. Have a great show. And we'll be back with the debrief right after this.
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1: 9 o'clock on your Friday, June the 12th, here with the KFBK Morning News. I'm Mark Dembski. A massive fire has destroyed a medical supply warehouse in Tracy, sending thick black smoke all across the Central Valley. You may even see it out here in the Sacramento region, and prompting, of course, a massive firefighting response. Crews battling that blaze say it could burn for days. And it might be SpaceX's most ambitious launch yet. Shares of Elon Musk's rocket company began trading publicly Friday on the NASDAQ stock exchange, raising $75 billion for the company in the largest initial public offering ever. And that opening price gave SpaceX a market value of more than $2 trillion. All right, let's get outside and check the traffic situation one more time this morning with Lori Sanders.
17: And this report brought to you by Mothers Against Drunk Driving. In Thornton, northbound 5 at Twin Cities, watch out, there's debris and pallets in the roadway. We have a first reports of fire in West Sacramento, westbound 80 at Reed Avenue. It's a tree on fire, and it looks like it's trying to spread to the brush and debris on the right-hand shoulder. And you finally got this off in Davis, eastbound 80 at Mace Boulevard. It was a disabled car blocking the fast lane. It's now over on the right-hand shoulder. For victims of drunk and drug driving, your grief is unique, but you're not alone. 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Traffic on the 10s every 10 minutes, mornings and afternoons. 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
18: Blazing hot today with sunshine, highs from 100 to near 105. Clear tonight, lows in the upper 50s to low 60s. Plenty of sunshine, still very hot Saturday, highs from the mid-90s to 100 degrees. Plenty of sun Sunday, highs in the mid and upper 90s. I'm AccuWeather meteorologist Jason Caterina on KFBK, Sacramento's news radio.
1: Currently in Sacramento right now, 78 degrees, and as we said, it's going to be a hot one again. A little bit of a cool off over the weekend, but hopefully you can get out and enjoy it. Some of the stories we were following here on the KFBK Morning News, a surprising one from Governor Gavin Newsom, certainly drew a lot of national attention. He teased his podcast, which is supposed to be coming out, I think, right about now this morning at some point, and an interview with Hunter Biden. He jokingly, at least in the tease anyway, introduced him as a presidential candidate. It's my understanding anyway that Biden went on to say that he would actually only run, but as Newsom's VP on the same ticket. So it's certainly interesting. Of course, neither Biden, Hunter Biden, that is, or Gavin Newsom have announced any official presidential aspirations ahead of the 2028 election. Another story that we were following this morning, the Trump administration, of course, suspending up to $200 million in federal homelessness funding. That was to the Los Angeles Homeless Services Authority, the agency that actually coordinates homeless services across L.A. County. And, of course, keep an eye on the World Cup. The Team USA plays their opening match later today in Los Angeles, 6 o'clock start against Paraguay. That'll do it for us here on the KFBK Morning News. I hope you can join us starting at 5 a.m. on Monday. Christina will be back in the main slot, in the main seat there as well. For Bethany Crouch, I'm Mark Dembski. You have yourself a great weekend, everybody.
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18: Welcome, everybody, to Clay and Buck on this lovely and exciting Friday, June 12th, year of our Lord 2026. A lot of interesting stuff happening out there. We've got the SpaceX IPO off like a rocket, which makes sense because it is a rocket ship company. Clay and I are both investors in that, disclosure. Little ones. I wish I was a huge one, but then again, I wouldn't need to work if that were the case. But it is an incredible journey, an incredible story to get to this point for Elon Musk, for all those SpaceX employees. This is the largest IPO in history. Elon Musk is officially the world's first trillionaire, as SpaceX has opened at $150, which is above the IPO price of $135. This thing is, yes, already going to the moon. And look, it's just it's an incredible story from Elon Musk. If you haven't read the Walter Isaacson biography, of Elon Musk. I would highly recommend it. I've read it. It's really, really good. And at so many stages of this process, there were people who said, and including experts and others who had tried, Elon, you'll never be able to fill in the blank. You'll never be able to, first of all, build a rocket company. You'll never be able to make reusable rockets. You'll never be able to build a business of rockets. You know, you just go down this enormous list of never, never, never. And Elon today, well, proved them all wrong. And it's an amazing time we live in. There's very exciting stuff happening all around us. I know that there are challenges always. I know that there are evildoers and there are enemies and there are crises, but also take a moment to see we live in wondrous times where we are at the beginning of a true space economy. The infrastructure, the foundation of commercializing, exploring, and expanding into in meaningful ways outer space is now. That is happening now all around us, and SpaceX is obviously a huge indicator of that. So congrats to Elon Musk, the world's first trillionaire. So I guess now that means Bernie Sanders is going to have to update the same speech he's been giving for 60 years to the millionaires, the billionaires, and the trillionaire. It's crazy. So we will take a look at how that's going, SpaceX IPO, over the course of the show. But it really, really is amazing. And it's, by the way, it's already the sixth largest, at its current market value of over $2 trillion. SpaceX is the sixth largest public company in the U.S. NVIDIA, I think, the future of AI, $4.96 trillion. Alphabet, Google, $4 trillion. Apple, $4 trillion. Microsoft, $2.8 trillion. Amazon, $2.5 trillion. SpaceX, $2 trillion. And then Broadcom is $1 trillion. Tesla is $1.8 trillion. So yeah, it's an amazing time we are in. Oh, we have a stacked guest list for today as well. Cause we have updates on the Iran deal. There's what the White House is saying and there is what Iran is saying. We're just going to keep following where the facts are on this one. It is feeling like we are being told a deal is minutes away for months. That's what it feels like at this point. And I want that deal to happen, and I want us to be able to move past this situation with Iran in a way that shows Trump was right, and we have completed the mission there. We'll give you updates. But Steve Yates, who is a Senior Heritage Foundation fellow, also Clay and Buck podcast host, Nation States with Yates, he'll be with us to talk about Iran stuff next hour. Katie Zachariah, California legal and political strategist and analyst, she'll be with us. And then Mary Margaret Olahan, who's a Daily Wire White House correspondent, will be with us. So we got a lot of people be joining in on the fun today. You may be wondering, where is Clay? He is recovering from his golf session yesterday, where I heard his swing was so big swing from Clay Travis that he's thinking about going pro. And I got to tell him, Clay, you can't do PGA and this show. So you gotta stay with radio. You know, some other point, maybe you could pursue your dreams of being a professional golfer. I know that you think that you're going to get that Masters. It was a green jacket. Is that right, guys? I know nothing about golf. I got pulled into a golf conversation yesterday over cocktails, and I had no idea what was going on. I just sat there quietly like they were speaking in a different language. So I had no idea. They're talking about courses, things I'd never heard of before. That's a whole world that is foreign to me. Anyway, so we got SpaceX, we got the Iran deal. All of these things are unfolding around us. And you know what? Let's actually jump into a few of the things, that Trump has been saying about the Iran deal as it stands right now. This was from yesterday. This is cut five, play cut five, President Trump.
0: We just made a great settlement of the war with Iran, and we're going to be subject to finalization of documents, which should get done over the next few days. We'll probably have a signing maybe in Europe. Most importantly, we have a deal that Iran will never have a nuclear weapon, which was the whole purpose of what we had to go through to get this. So it was a big, very big thing. But we have a signing soon, and the documents are pretty final shape. So we'll see.
2: Pretty

0: final shape. Okay? That's good. That's encouraging. That's what I want to hear. But then I have this on Truth Social. That was Jay Clayton as the SEC commissioner. No. Where did this one go? I'm pulling it up right now as we talk. So sometimes, okay, here you go. The terms that Iran, this is from 9:40 a.m. Eastern today. The terms that Iran leaked out to the fake news have nothing to do with the terms that were agreed to in writing. What they said, including their weak and pathetic statement on having a deal, bears no relation to the truth. Very dishonorable people to deal with. With them, there is no such thing as dealing in good faith. Amazing, all caps. Also, their totally rebuffed drone attack last night against Indian ships leaving the Hormuz Strait is totally unacceptable. They better get their act together and fast. President Donald J. Trump. That was this morning. My friends, I don't want to be a bummer. I think that's the best way. I'm not trying to be a bummer. I want Trump to get the big W on this because it means a W for all of us and it's great and we can focus back in on our country. But I also, wasn't it George Washington, right? And the, I cannot tell, young, wait, no, was it, no, I'm sorry, it was young Abe Lincoln, right? I cannot tell a lie. Oh, God. Did I just mess that up on the air? Oh, that was Washington. That's Washington. Of course, that's what I said. It was Washington. Guys, it was a long night last night. I'm going to be honest with you. My voice is a little husky. It was a long night last night. So if I'm, right, thank you. $1 bill versus $5 bill. First president, 16th president, right? I will remember core pieces of Americana and history. As we go forward on the show today, I cannot tell a lie is the point though. So I need to process. You have Iran shooting drones at Indian ships and Trump is ticked off as of this morning. Yesterday, this is cut six. This is what Trump said about the Strait of Hormuz.
1: The Strait is open, but the Straits have been open for a number of months already and you just didn't know about it. You know, you as reporters weren't able to get it. I just announced yesterday that we brought a lot of ships through and nobody knew about it. I guess we did a pretty good job, Peter, right? But we brought many, many ships across and millions, hundreds of millions of barrels of oil were brought across.
0: The Strait has been open for a number of months. Guys, what do you want? Trump, he's wheeling and dealing, he's weaving, I get it, but the Strait has been a problem for months. We know this, okay? There's been a 90%, 95% drop in shipping in the Strait. There's a reason gas prices are up 40 to 50% right now. So we have to be dealing in reality here, and I need to understand also why we're about to sign a deal, but he says Iran is leaking out fake deal terms. If you're about to sign a deal, why would you leak out fake deal terms? And now when he says that the Iranians are very dishonorable people to deal with, of course they are. That's totally true. They don't deal in good faith. Yeah, this is what I've been saying all along. By the way, it was like this dealing with the Iraqis, including Iraqis that we were supposed to be allied with at different points. So I'm familiar with this dance. And I can't tell you exactly where this thing is right now. So we'll talk to Steve Yates about it a bit more, but the Strait of Hormuz has not been open for months, actually. That's not really you could say that we have opened it, but ships are too scared to go through it. But then isn't that the same thing as it being closed? It's closed due to threat. Iran has taken it hostage. We have not been able to relieve the fear that Iran will, and rightly so, people are afraid. They had a drone attack against Indian ships that were just trying to get out of the Strait. So we're about to get a deal? How many times am I to come on the air here and report to you that a deal is imminent and there is no deal? At some point, it becomes frustrating on our side of things, because there are other things. We will talk about other things today. Obviously, we'll talk about California election and a whole range of stuff, rooting out fraud, more on SpaceX and just, you know, I'm very bullish, I think is the right term, on the future of the American economy because of some of these incredible technology-based entities that are also creating real wealth for America and, yes, for humanity. So I have that note of real positivity here. I think we're going to be at a place pretty soon where overall productivity in all sectors of the modern economy is going to go up dramatically because of AI. And I think that AI, people realize, is a tool that enhances. People still want human beings. They want human beings to be doing things for them, with them, side by side. We're not going to have robots doing everything. That's not reality, but we will have tools to make everything more efficient and better. And I think that when you add that to having satellites that are in low Earth orbit that can provide internet to you anywhere in the world, a lot of you like to be a little off the grid, maybe fully off the grid, but it'd be nice that you could get on the internet when you need to, so you can listen to Clay and Buck, right? You could have a cabin in the middle of Saskatchewan. That sounds pretty remote, right? And you can get perfect internet from Elon Musk's company. So I think that this is, and that's just some of the examples that we're seeing of what's going to be happening here. But we're going to be conquering problems. We've already conquered, really, as a species, human beings have conquered food as a, now, the problem is we've conquered it so much that we're eating too much food and now we've got to go in the other direction. But mass starvation for humanity had existed for all of our existence, and we have essentially destroyed. The only way that it happens, you might say, like, well, the Great Leap Forward in China, you could have man-made famine, but you don't have, oh, we just have no capability to produce food. That's not a reality anymore. So much so that we don't even think about it. We all take it for granted. I mean, I walk into a grocery store near where I live, and I mean, it looks like there's enough food in there to feed a city by, and that's just one grocery store. We have so much abundance, is my point. Actual wealth for humanity. I think we're heading into a phase where you'll see that for medicine with breakthroughs and longevity. And not, remember, we're talking about longevity. Quality of life is going to be so dramatically improved. I really believe this. And you know, I'm a big evangelist for and a believer in some of these breakthroughs, whether they're peptides or GLPs or all of these different, you know, hormone replacement therapies, and these obviously, you know, consult your doctor and make sure that everything is aligned with your medical professionals. But my point here is people are going to be doing in their 60s, 70s, and 80s what used to be entirely, you know, you reach the end stage of it in your maybe 40s and 50s in terms of level of activity, productivity, enjoyment of day to day. And so there's great stuff that is happening. So on the one hand, yeah, I'm frustrated at the Iran deal. We got to get this. And I'm worried the Democrats are going to take over and they're communist lunatics and they can ruin anything. True. But SpaceX today is about more than just one company, huge company, and a few hundred people who are becoming centimillionaires and all of that. We are in a really particularly exciting moment in the history of not just America, but America's at the very pinnacle of it, but of humanity and of our species. And I think it's really cool. I think you should take a moment to realize that we live in a fascinating time where things are going to change. And I think change in a lot of ways for the better. And I could just sit here and be a cheap catastrophist and tell you that the sky is falling and everything is going to be terrible. And, you know, that gets you a lot of clicks. And, you know, I could talk about silly conspiracies that scapegoat people or whatever. But no, we deal in reality here. This is the reality. I was going to say this is like the reality show, except that's a different kind of show. But this is a show steeped in what is real and what is happening. Born on America's darkest day of September 11th, the Tunnel to Towers Foundation has been helping America's heroes ever since. Heroes like United States Navy Chief Technician Shannon Kent. Her service was inspired by the 9/11 attacks. Shannon was a decorated warrior and mother. She served multiple tours in Iraq and Afghanistan. She tragically lost her life in a suicide bomb attack in Syria. In this 25th year of 9/11, her sacrifice reminds us of the cost and lasting impact of that day. Shannon left behind her husband, Joseph, and their two young sons. The Tunnel to Towers Foundation paid off the Kent family's mortgage, giving her family the security of knowing their home is theirs forever. 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

0: welcome back in here to Clay and Buck. We will get to a bunch of your calls and your talkbacks and all of that good stuff today on the program. And also, I'm wondering if any of you are as fascinated by and encouraged by the incredible success of these companies like SpaceX that are doing really remarkable things. You know, this isn't like a pets.com, you know, .com pet food bubble thing. This is real what they're doing, and the rockets, the technologies and everything else. Definitely want to talk to you all about that. And I've got some updates for you on the California election situation. Ryan Gruduski reached back out after he heard one of our callers wanting to know more or challenging some of his analysis. So we have that for you as well. So you'll be very up to speed on it. We'll get into all that here in just a second. 80, you know the phone number. Give us a call. We'll talk to you. Israeli citizens go into another Sabbath under the threat of more errant drone and missile attacks from both Iran and Hezbollah. It's been this way for the better part of nearly 3 years now, with some pauses as a result of temporary ceasefire agreements. As a nation, Israel doesn't have nearly enough allies. Israeli citizens know they're not alone in this, that America has been its staunchest ally and supporter. That's not new. We've been alongside Israel since their country's formation in 1948. As America celebrates its 250th anniversary and Israel pursues its own freedoms, the International Fellowship of Christians and Jews, the IFCJ, reflects on the friendship between the United States and Israel, two democracies built on faith, liberty, and hope. 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
2: I'm Jensen Rader with your top stories on KFBK News Radio. The Sacramento City Council has approved a new investment policy that will require the city to divest from defense contractor Lockheed Martin and adopt broader socially responsible investing standards. KFBK's Daniel Martindale.
3: The policy passed on a 6-0 vote Tuesday and directs the city treasurer to avoid investments in weapons manufacturers, fossil fuel companies, tobacco firms, private prisons, immigration detention operators, and companies linked to human rights violations. As part of the change, Sacramento will end its roughly $5 million investment in Lockheed Martin, which represents a small portion of the city's investment portfolio. Supporters say taxpayer dollars should not support companies they believe contribute to war or human suffering, while city officials say the new guidelines are not expected to impact investment performance or the city's financial stability.
2: A program that helps low-income Californians buy fruits and vegetables may be coming to an end in weeks. KFBK's Dina Kodiak.
4: The CalFresh Fruit and Vegetable EBT program gives up to 60 extra bucks each month for produce to CalFresh participants. It helped over 95,000 households in May alone, but funds are almost gone. The state budget is set to be decided on June 15th, and so far, no additional money has been set aside for the program. Advocates are asking for $100 million to keep it going all year, but right now there's only about $5 million left from last year. The possible end of the program comes.
5: And this traffic report brought to you by Granite Expo. In Sacramento, eastbound 50 before 65th Street, you can see a crash involving a semi and trailer, both vehicles on the right-hand shoulder. Also in Sacramento, eastbound 50 after Watt Avenue, it's a crash. All vehicles moved over to the right shoulder. Also in Sacramento, eastbound 50 before Bradshaw, it's a solo spin out in the center median, a large piece of metal in the middle lane. 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Traffic on the 10s every 10 minutes, mornings and afternoons. 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
6: Extremely hot with blazing sunshine today. Highs from 100 to near 105. Clear tonight. Lows in the upper 50s to low 60s. Plenty of sun. Still very hot Saturday. Highs from the mid-90s to 100. Plenty of sun Sunday. Highs in the mid and upper 90s. I'm AccuWeather meteorologist Jason Caterina on KFBK.
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10: Trump is trying to sell everybody on how the media is not being fair or honest about the whole thing. So that's one aspect of it, but I do think we should have something more like an actual deal before we are too celebratory in all of this. Something that came up on my radar that is so crazy that I have to, at least for a moment here, take it seriously. Something that is just, you would think, no way, but then you have to say, well, maybe way, because of the world that we live in and the Democrat Party as it is. Hunter Biden has made something of a reappearance in public, courtesy of X, Elon Musk's free speech online platform, which I might add has done a tremendous amount to help disrupt the control of the narrative that the left wing had had in this country via social media, and from there, everything else along with it. Hunter Biden, though, is back on X, and here he is. This is something pretty wild. He was on some podcast. He said he's thinking about running, everybody. Play 25.
11: I'm joined today by presidential candidate Hunter Biden, 2028. Come on, Hunter.
12: No.
11: You got buzz out there than it. You got the President of the United States, Donald Trump, talking about your candidacy for President of the United States.
12: I had to give you a break for just one day at least. Here's the deal. I'll run, but only as your VP, because the truth of the matter is the Vice President's residence is a lot cooler. It's a lot easier job too.
10: Okay, clearly they're having some fun with this, right? That's Gavin Newsom, by the way. Gavin Newsom talking to Hunter Biden. But I also think this is the state of the Democrat Party right now. Why? Let's just do as a thought experiment. Do I think Hunter's going to run? No, probably not. But could he? Would the Democrats rally behind him if he started to get a little bit of, you might say, well, Buck, that's impossible. All the photos, all the stuff. Well, it's all out there. You know, he was fully pardoned. So he has, there's no charges against him. Nothing is going to happen there, right? So he doesn't have any felony record or anything like that at all. And this guy Plattner is the Senate candidate in Maine. He has a sordid past. He seems like a total scumbag. Hunter Biden could run on the redemption narrative arc. Again, I don't think he will, but how crazy is it? And what does that tell us about the state of politics today, particularly among Democrats, but in general here? I believe Gavin Newsom, I know Clay is not here, so I'm not going to build up my case too much on this one without Clay here to give his counterbalance, his counterpoint. He is all in on Kamala as the Democrat, not just running. Unfortunately, he's likely right on that one. I can't believe that day I said she's not running. She's going to get absolutely annihilated. I do not think she's going to be the nominee still. And I do not think that she would ever be in a, I don't think she could win a presidential election. Cause I think Gavin Newsom is going to be the nominee, but how insane is it really to have Hunter Biden? You bring the Biden name into the mix as the VP there. Let me ask you it this way. How many crazy Democrat neighbors do you have, or Democrat colleagues at work or whatever, who would vote for a Newsom Biden ticket? Just put it that way. Newsom Biden ticket. Bring back Biden. You know, it's unlikely, but I just wanted you to think this one through a little bit. I wanted you to give this a moment in time. There's nothing that is too scummy when it comes to a Democrat's past. If he could be useful to the ticket, if he could be someone that advances the interests of their machine and of their power. So I think that's pretty much a summary of what it is to be a Democrat these days. Anything goes as long as you can win. Anything goes as long as you get to be in charge afterwards. Now, something else that's going on in the background. We didn't talk about this. I think the EEOC is now running into trouble thanks to the Trump administration. A lot of the racial hierarchy, which is what it is, the unequal application of the law that we have all suffered through for decades now. And people say, oh, you didn't suffer. And there's all this stuff, all these things, all these narratives. It's all false. Everybody, let me say, everyone of every race, every creed, every background has suffering, okay? Every person is carrying a heavy burden and has their own struggles. It is Democrats who, because of the collectivist mindset they have adopted this storyline that says, well, some people inherently, because of the arbitrary group that we assign to them, have suffering that is more worthy. Even if their real suffering does not exceed yours, their suffering matters more because of the history of suffering of their people or something. And that's actually not a just way to, well, run a society. And it's just not an ethical approach to each other as human beings. Hillary Clinton is out there talking about this again. You say, like, I don't think she's going to run either, but could she? We're going to be entering a post-Trump era. It's going to be a wild free-for-all in the Democrat primary, which is going to play out next year. I mean, this is coming soon, folks. This is not like, oh, in years and years down the road, Democrats are going to, this is going to be something that we are dealing with in the relatively near future. And I want you to hear how Hillary Clinton is discussing this taking apart of, as I said, that racial hierarchy that the Democrats very much rely on for their power. Play it.
13: We are in another revolution, but it's a counter-revolution to the revolution that Dr. King was describing. It is a revolution to turn the clock back. It is a revolution to take away the rights that we have worked so hard to achieve. It's a revolution that enables those who are in power right now to fire well-qualified black and women admirals and generals and military officers who have earned the right to be promoted, and they are not, because this particular counter-revolutionary crew in Washington right now doesn't want us to be a rainbow nation, doesn't want us to have the kind of vision of a country where we all have a place.
10: Okay. Important things to think through here. First of all, the Hillary Clinton and Democrat party line on this is, whether it's the Pentagon under Secretary of War Hegseth or any number of other places in the government right now, people who have been fired for poor performance or fired for cause in some capacity, and who were advanced to their role explicitly under a regime of, we need more women, we need more minorities, we need to advance people beyond where they would be without that advancement. You see, this is what they want you to forget. You cannot have a rule in place that says we're going to give more to black candidates for whatever it may be, a generalship in the military. You cannot say we are explicitly going to help black candidates over non-black candidates, or women over non, and then turn around and say they're just as qualified, they're just the same in their ability as these other. Because why did you need that rule then? Why is it that all the objective metrics, for example, on college admissions, a little bit different in a workplace situation, but the objective metrics of standardized test scores show that, you know, in some schools, it was more advantageous to be black in application for college than to get a perfect SAT score by the data. So you say, okay, what exactly is the world that they want to make us believe exists? They want to demand special treatment while saying you cannot note, you cannot observe the special treatment that is out there. But this is, I think, sorry about my voice, guys, it's shot after last night, but this is, I think, one of the most important things that is occurring right now under the Trump administration, and no one's really talking about it enough. Harmeet Dhillon is doing an amazing job at DOJ, now turning around. That civil rights division was the uncivil rights division for so many years under Democrats and Republicans, because the civil servants who worked in it were sort of burrowed in and would keep going with their left-wing policies. But the Trump Office of Legal Counsel, this was just a couple of days ago, has issued an opinion to the EEOC that its guidelines about disparate impact liability under Title VII of the Civil Rights Act are unconstitutional. The Office of Legal Counsel, OLC, found EEOC's guidelines pressured employers to engage in racial discrimination. Under those guidelines, employers could be held liable for unequal hiring and promotion outcomes among different groups with regard to the employer's likely intent. I know this sounds like we were getting down into EEOC and these acronyms and everything else. Disparate impact as a legal doctrine is so destructive and so wrong in our society. And it's illogical, but it's emotional. And people like the racial hierarchy. They like the spoils system, who are benefiting from it. And so they want to shut up everybody who doesn't benefit from it. What it says is essentially the following. I'm hiring for SpaceX, let's say. I'm Elon's chief SpaceX guy. I need the absolute top astrophysicists that the world can bring together for SpaceX, which, I mean, this is all sounds very much like what SpaceX is, right? Well, the problem is under the EEOC and under the Title VII of the Civil Rights Act previously, if I didn't have enough, and you might say, what is enough? Not clear. They leave that open to interpretation. If I don't have enough black astrophysicists at SpaceX, even if they cannot show any discriminatory intent in hiring, meaning not a single black applicant who was clearly qualified for the job was turned down, the idea being on, you know, as a account of race,
14: disparate impact

0: Well, they better have women in some key positions, and they better play ball with the EEOC, or else even if they're open to anybody who can swing a saw or whatever you do to bring a tree down, you know, work a chainsaw, they have only guys and not women there. Disparate impact. Disparate impact. This has been in criminal law too, I might add, at some levels. And it is just a pernicious and wrong and evil legal philosophy, because people are different. Groups of people can be different. If you have an objective race-neutral standard in place, a gender-neutral standard in place, it should not be the job, it is not the job of a company, of a government agency or entity to try to pretend that society is producing as many qualified individuals and applicants from all these different groups as would make the left and the libs happy. It's effectively a quota system without telling you what the numbers are. It is anti-meritocratic, it is destructive, it is wrong, and Trump's DOJ is finally stepping up to shut down this practice. So that's just, you know, what Hillary's talking about there. We are witnessing right now in Trump's second term the dismantling of the racial entitlement state in America, and it is essential. It must happen, or else we will never be able to get beyond the wounds of the past. We'll never be able to get beyond the wounds of the present. We'll have people showing up at the Carmelo Anthony trial basically telling the world, I'm glad he got stabbed to death because he's a white kid. Because they've been told lies. They've been told they're victims. They've been told the system is all set against them, including set against Carmelo Anthony, etc. So this is something that is very important, not getting enough attention. And Trump, I wish Trump would talk about this more. We should probably have Harmeet on to come talk about this. But I know EEOC, OLC, all these things. No, no, no. This is big. This matters. Dismantling affirmative action, dismantling disparate impact, dismantling stealth racial quotas, all of this. It is necessary for us to be a society where everyone is judged by the content of the of their character, not the color of their skin, and where we can achieve actually greater and true harmony as different individuals of different backgrounds, because we will all be in a race that is fair and where the rules are clear. Business owners know that business insurance is necessary. Understanding what you're buying can be the difficult part. 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
6: All right, welcome back in here to Clay and Buck. We have a pretty quick turnaround here, so I'll just tell you where we're going to be heading next, but also want you to light up those lines. Love to talk to you. Remember, I'm going to be out Monday, Tuesday, Wednesday. I have some family business to tend to. Clay will, of course, be rocking the mic here. And then Clay's actually going to be out, I think, for 2 weeks after that. So you're going to have June is going to be like a 2-week buckathon. So there'll be plenty of time for us to hang then. But in the meantime, I'd love to hear from you. You know the phone number. So give us a call. Also, the talkbacks. We love the talkbacks. We love those talkbacks. Fantastic talkbacks. And yes, indeed. We will be getting to all that. I'll talk to you about some California stuff coming up here. We have more. Gerdusky he felt like someone challenged his data analysis. So he has some talkbacks for us. He's even sent me more numbers and more data to tell you about that LA mayor's race. But also we'll discuss the California governor's race there. And Karens and Kevins. You have spoken. We have heard. We will get into the Karen-Kevin situation as well. Stick around.
7: 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Clay Travis and Buck Sexton.
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14: Headlines from the KFBK newsroom. Governor Gavin Newsom and President Trump agree on at least one thing.
15: Trump is continuing to say that there's election fraud in California and says those guilty of meddling with the results should be in prison. Governor Gavin Newsom took to X to say that he agrees with Trump's thought on punishment, but that's not all. Newsom went on to say that he signed a law barring politicians spreading election lies with the goal of illegally interfering with counting ballots. He then added, quote, F-A-F-O, Donald. I'm Jason Campadonia.
16: A 1 million square foot medical supply warehouse is burning to the ground in Tracy. Officials say the fire started on the roof of the massive Medline Industries facility at about 1 o'clock yesterday. Fire officials say the building's sprinklers and privately owned fire hydrants were not working. Medline Industries distributes about 335,000 healthcare products through 70 global distribution centers. It supplies many local hospitals, including Sutter Health, Stanford Medicine, and Carson Tahoe Health. Just in time for the hot weekend, Sacramento City pools open this week. Weekend with $2 admission prices. Regular pricing will resume afterward at $3 for children and $5 for adults, while the North Natomas Aquatics Complex charges $7 for kids and $9 for adults. Your next update in 30 minutes. I'm Dina Kodiak, now traffic and weather together on KFBK, Sacramento's News Radio.
17: And we're going to check your traffic. Parkway, southbound 99, the 47th Avenue on-ramp. It's a two-car accident. It's blocking the entrance to the on-ramp. Also in Sacramento, southbound 5, the Sutterville off-ramp. Watch out for some wood and construction debris distributed throughout the slow lane. Also in Sacramento, eastbound 50 before 65th, a crash involving a semi-truck and trailer. Both vehicles on the right-hand shoulder. Traffic on the 10s every 10 minutes, mornings and afternoons. Lori Sanders, KFBK News. 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
18: Blazing hot today with sunshine, highs from 100 to near 105. Clear tonight, lows in the upper 50s to low 60s. Plenty of sunshine, still very hot Saturday, highs from the mid 90s to 100 degrees. Plenty of sun Sunday, highs in the mid and upper 90s. I'm AccuWeather meteorologist Jason Caterina on KFBK, Sacramento's News Radio.
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6: Second hour of Clay and Buck kicks off right now. Clay is, I think today he's seeing the U.S. World Cup match, right, guys? Isn't that right? So, I don't think they're going to pull him on the field. Clay used to play soccer. So did I. You got two guys who used to play soccer. But they still love America. But we are paradoxes, Clay and I, in our own ways. We're also Americans who don't really like driving very much. Kind of funny how we aligned on some of these things. But yeah, he's with, I think, his boys, and they're going to go see the game. I'm with you here. We have a lot to talk about today. I just want to note something. The team pulled this for me on the Iran deal. They noted this because some of you are like, Buck, why do you keep saying, well, this is what I've been saying? Well, we could go back. This is cut 32, Mike. We could go back to May 28th and say, this is what I said about where I thought this was going. Play 32. Axios reported there's a deal. Is that who the latest is with this?
8: There is a deal agreed to, according to Barak Ravid at Axios. President Trump is waiting to officially sign off on it. This is the report. I would imagine there will be further denials, then reports that it's done again. But the basic framework here would be 60 days to figure out more. I will say,
6: Let me just say that's a terrible deal. I'm just going to be very clear. If there is a 60 day to figure out the deal, which we don't know yet, Clay, that's a trash deal. Just saying it. It's just the truth. That just means that we don't have the leverage that we pretended to have, and we're not making them do what we said we'd make them do. And I warned you guys about this. Oh, Buck, why are you so sour on this? I don't know, man, because I've been in these crap hole countries. I know how this stuff goes. So that was a couple weeks ago. Now here we are, as of this morning, June 12th, 2026, last 24 hours. So it's still highly fluid. You got contradictory phases of de-escalation claims amid ongoing low-level conflict, right? So the Trump is saying, we got a deal. They blew some stuff up. They're not being nice, but we have a deal. So you had the downed Apache helicopter, then Iranian retaliation. And now Trump was threatening further escalation, then abruptly pulled back, then said there was a deal, now says that there's almost basically a deal. So, yeah. On June 11th, he said, we're going to hit Iran very hard tonight. And also, there was the talk of seizing control of Iranian oil infrastructure, most notably Karg Island. That would be quite a military operation. They have armed up Karg Island. Remember, hitting something from the air is quite different than actually landing our people on the ground to not only take, but then hold and defend. And this would be going on, I think, like 20 kilometers or something from the Iranian mainland. So it's a little island just off their coast, and this is critical for their oil infrastructure. But if we take it, we then have to hold it. It's not just like we blow up a site and then it's done. So Trump then said he posted on Truth Social that he canceled the scheduled strikes because the highest levels of Iranian leadership had approved the deal. And he says a great settlement of the war. And then it would possibly be signed over the next few days or maybe this weekend in Europe. potentially with Vice President Vance. And then the Iranians apparently said some stuff out in the media about what was in the deal. And Trump now says that that's all a lie. So they're lying about the deal. We have agreement on the deal, but they're publicly lying about the deal. But the deal's about to get done. Oh, boy. So this is where we are. Why does this matter so much right now? Well, for one thing, by the way, the foreign minister spokesman for Iran said that reports of a deal are speculative and nothing has been finalized and Iran has not reached a conclusion. So that's the Iranian foreign minister or foreign ministry speaking on this. And so far, their version of the deal that has been leaked differs sharply from U.S. claims. So no full transfer of the Strait of Hormuz is what they're saying. Includes Lebanon ceasefire, part of an agreement, nuclear program not fully covered. That's going to go into separate 60-day talks, some immediate gradual release of frozen assets, compensation for war damage, no missile program concessions, and Iran. This is all according to the New York Times, by the way. Iran is insisting on its version publicly. So, I don't know. The foreign minister, though, said an agreement has never been closer. So, guys, I mean, at some level, maybe part of this, to be totally fair to the whole situation, maybe part of it is that there is a, it's such a mess in Iran. It is such a, like a leadership, I'm trying to think of a word I can say on radio, screw up, because we removed a lot of their leadership, that the confusion is a result of that more than it is actually, basically, the reports on this are as much about the different factions saying different things, all being accurate. It's not that anyone's misleading this, or at least that the Trump is trying to be too aggressive on the way he positions the deal. Whole thing is, it's pretty crazy. Pretty crazy. This is Trump yesterday. This is cut 7. And this is what he said about this. I want you to hear it from the man himself. Play it.
3: They've taken a pounding like very few people could take, and they want to make the deal a lot more than I do. And we could have had it done the other way, I guess, but it would have taken longer. They got hit very hard recently, as you know, and I don't like to have to do things that way, but I felt it was necessary. It's a great deal for the United States and for the Middle East, and I think ultimately great for Iran because they'll be able to build up their country and their country. I really believe it's a regime change because I find these people to be much more rational than the people that are no longer with us. We knocked out the first team of leadership, the second team of leadership. This is a different group. This is a different level. And I think it's, frankly, a smarter level, and it's a level that has reason. And they've all approved the deal. Everybody's approved the deal.
6: Says everyone's approved the deal. You would think that Iran, if they had agreed to the terms, would be in a hurry to sign it so that they could start to get relief, because if their energy sector is under the pressure that we have been told, and that it's all about to come to a screeching halt, and they're going to reach tank tops and all this other stuff. Tank tops meaning their tanks can't take any more oil and they can't pump it out of the ground. Why isn't there a sense of urgency from them? I don't have an answer for you on that other than this thing is, let's just all say, my friends, it is complicated. Something less important than the Iran deal. Well, it depends on who you ask, actually. It's something that many of you felt very passionate about. And that was the male Karen discussion. You guys lit. We had a full inbox yesterday of talkbacks and emails and everything else after the show. It was just, this is what you all wanted to weigh in on. And so I have to give you voice here on the program. I can't just start this feud, I suppose, about what a male Karen is supposed to be. You didn't like my care him instead of Karen. That didn't seem to go over well. Here is a montage of your weighing in on what a male Karen should be called. Play A.
5: At my job, we've come up with a term for a male Karen, and that is a Kevin.
9: Yes, a male Karen is Kevin.
10: I guess I'm a Kevin because I have on occasion addressed someone who is doing something that's pissing me off in public.
9: How dare you insult my son's name, Kevin?
0: He is nowhere near a Karen. Don't insult the Kevins of the world.
11: This is Kevin from Manchester, Tennessee. I think it's critical that we resolve this name of a male Karen. So I propose that from now on we call a male Karen Pelly. Seems to be good. Pelly.
6: I like where you were going there at the end. Kevin from Manchester, Tennessee. Kevin standing strong for the Kevins of the world. And also for Donna from Silver Lake, Wisconsin. Donna, I'm not the one who came up with the Kevin. Take that up with your fellow listeners, with the rest of our audio family here. I didn't say that. I said care hen, or, you know, care him. Sorry, care him, which no one liked. So that was a womp womp. But a lot of you feel very strongly that it is or is not a Kevin. I would just note that Tim from Arizona, who says that he talks to people who are doing rude things in public, I think as long as you begin the exchange with a firm but respectful tone, that's the way it should be. Because we all should understand that if you're doing something that is inconsiderate and annoying to the people around you, you're actually the one who is causing a problem. And the only way this can be addressed, and the only way that we can have civilization, as we all enjoy it right now, is if people have some basic concern for those around them, and some willingness to be a team player, if you will, with the society that they live in. And I think it's very important, actually. I think that people who undermine this stuff and say, oh, you're just, you know, no. Well, those are people who honestly are just selfish and don't want to think about other people, which is not an attractive thing. That's not a good trait. You shouldn't always put your interest in yourself first. And in public, there should be some basic rules of decorum that we all can be held to. Oh, we have another Karen montage? Good heavens. This is B. Listen to this one.
12: Fuck. A male Karen is a Darren.
13: We call a Karen that's a male here as a Darren.
24: We're overthinking the male Karen name. A male Karen is still a Karen.
25: A male Karen is called a Karen.
26: If a guy is running around getting all in people's business and being a busybody and bringing drama, his name is Karen.
27: A male Karen is a wuss. Simple as that.
6: Well, there you have it. You have spoken on this one. And but I can tell you, there was even more than that, but we're not gonna have the whole show taken over on this one issue. But people felt very, very passionate about this one. I'm trying to think of like who is the most famous Kevin of all time? Is it Costner? Probably. Who's the most, like, if you think with the name Kevin, we haven't had a Kevin as president, right? Who the most famous? Do you guys think it's Costner? Am I right on that one? Well, there was Spacey, Costner. Who are you? Could even Google this. Who are the most famous Kevins of all time? And it will tell us. Oh, Kevin Hart and Kevin Costner, according to Google. So I know. Yeah, Kevin. There you go. Yeah, there's not that many super famous Kevins. So you guys, I understand. You want to keep that brand value high. I get it. We'll take more calls, take more talkbacks, and we'll get into this California discussion as well. I think Steve Yates will be joining us too. He can explain what the heck is going on with this Iran thing. And for those of you who don't care about Iran, just remember this is all about getting the oil price down and getting us away from this whole thing so that we can bring the focus home and win this midterm election, which does matter to all of us, not just the gas price, but making sure the Democrats aren't in a position to stymie the Trump agenda, to hobble it in the second term. So focusing in on it. Look, it's hard to imagine being in a situation where you have to really step up and defend yourself, because it's going to be traumatic. It's going to be scary. But if you have the right tools, like pepper spray, you're in a much better place than if you're just going to have to go hand to hand. Whether you're a man or a woman, having tools, especially non-lethals, to defend yourself in a moment like that can make all the difference. And you'd also hope, if you had to use that pepper spray, that somebody would be calling for help, because your hands are obviously full. You're in the middle of something. So our sponsor, Saber, has recognized that dilemma and created the Saber Smart Pepper Spray. 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
6: Welcome back in here to Clay and Buck. Clay sends his regards to all of you. We're just texting him a few moments ago. The internet these days, I got to say, there's a lot of, obviously a lot of stuff that's not, I think, helpful for people to hear. That's putting it mildly. Okay. Internet's a big place, a lot of stuff going on. But among the younger generation, there are some influencers who I think are, really doing some worthwhile stuff, actually. You know, I don't really post on TikTok. I am a viewer. I am in the audience seat, if you will. So I like to sit on the other side of this table. And I'm just somebody who follows content on TikTok and enjoy some of it. A lot of shooting, like puppies and dogs, cooking videos. But also just some people who do interesting comedic stuff. This guy, Wok Sauce, is hilarious. He's fantastic. For any of you who are of the mind of following these things. But there's this guy, Gestad Guy. And it's named after a little town in Switzerland. A very, very high-end, expensive town. Think of it like the Aspen of Switzerland. Like Aspen, Colorado. Except much more exclusive even and everything else. And he does it's kind of like a farcical character about the most elite guy, the most elite and elitist guy in the world. But he actually gives young people, while he's making jokes about this, gives them really good advice. And he sat down on a podcast recently and he said, what advice would you give to young people entering the workforce or starting their careers? And I got to tell you, I thought this was really good. So I just wanted to share it with you. Play it.
2: I was very kindly invited to speak in Oxford last week, and the students asked me what I think the number one skill they should work on is over the next few years. And I said, number one above all is to actually just be pleasant. I think people don't realize how valuable it is to work with someone and be around someone that's just generally pleasant and positive to be around. I think lots of hard skills can naturally be sped up or even replaced with AI these days, but being pleasant is something that is really so incredibly valuable. And I'd personally rather work with someone who's a 7 out of 10 on skill, but a 10 out of 10 company-wise, someone that I'm really excited to be around and sit with, versus someone that's 10 out of 10 on skill, but quite unpleasant to be around, or at least just not even that pleasant. So honestly, I think a great life skill to work on is just to generally be positive, to be likable, and to be pleasant.
6: I gotta say, I think that's really, in my 44 years, I think that's excellent advice. As I get older in life, I can tell you a lot of things can be taught. Attitude, being pleasant, being a team player, being someone that people want to be around in a work environment, whatever that means. You will always have a job if people want to be around you in the workplace. It's just the truth. It's just the truth. And a huge part of that is to be positive. And I think at certain times when I worked in the government, I honestly failed in that insofar as I was very grumpy about how bureaucratic and dysfunctional government was. In media, I try to be very pleasant. But hey, for the young folks out there, I'm telling you, that's a really important bit of, simple but important bit of advice. If you've ever had family members caught in severe weather, you know how important it is to be able to be in touch. In our own family, my in-laws, it happened when Hurricane Helene devastated large parts of Western North Carolina. Our rapid radios allowed us to connect when other forms of communication went down. These are modern-day walkie-talkies. They connect you with anyone, anywhere in the U.S. They utilize the LTE network in our country to make that possible. So in the hours after Hurricane Helene did all that damage, having rapid radios became a lifeline to family who were behind the damage lines. There are no complicated setups and no technical headaches. 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
0: Here are the latest headlines from the KFBK newsroom. The statewide average gas price is down by 3 cents over the past day. A gallon of regular is $5.81. In Sacramento County, the average price is $5.77. Yuba County now has the lowest average price in California, with gas going for $5.57. The highest average price in the Sacramento region can be found in Nevada County, where gas is $6.28. University of California officials are considering reinstating SAT and ACT requirements 6 years after dropping them. Internal studies have found some students are performing below high school math levels. A budget shortfall in Sacramento County could result in substantial reductions to public safety services. County officials are grappling with a projected $101 million deficit in an $8.9 billion budget, prompting public safety departments to worry about significant cuts to their budgets. Your next update in 30 minutes. I'm Dina Kodiak. 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
3: Westbound Watt at Fair Oaks Avenue. It's a car and an SUV blocking that intersection. In Elk Grove, northbound 99 to Sheldon Road on-ramp, a disabled vehicle blocking a lane. And we've got slow traffic in West Sacramento as you merge westbound 50 at westbound 80 onto the Yolo Causeway. Traffic on the 10s every 10 minutes, mornings and afternoons. Lori Sanders, KFPK News Radio, 93.1 FM, 1530 AM.
4: This afternoon, plenty of sunshine. Very hot, the high 100 to 104. Clear for the rest of your Friday. Tonight's low 59 to 63. Sunshine, hot for Saturday, high 97 to 101. Sunday's high 93 to 97. I'm AccuWeather's Andy Robb on KFBK, Sacramento's News Radio.
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0: Welcome back in here to Clay and Buck. There's a great new podcast on the Clay and Buck Network, Nation States with Yates, and our friend Steve Yates joins us right now. Host of Nation States with Yates, also senior fellow at the Heritage Foundation. Mr. Yates, congrats on the success of the first episodes of the pod. Can you just kind of wade into where we are currently with the Iran situation? Give us the what you think is going on, and then you can take us to the where is this going?
1: Well, Buck, I wish it was an easy and good news story. I mean, we've sort of had on repeat these cycles of a deal is imminent, and then it, not surprisingly, gets broken by the remnants of the regime. The administration is building this weekend up as somewhat bigger than times past, supposedly closer to having what the president calls a framework agreement. I have a number of concerns about this because I don't think the deal is an end state in this. Those that have made it very hard and long to get to a deal are exactly those who will make it very complicated to hold a deal. And I see the Revolutionary Guard as the long tent in the pole that stands in the way. Frankly, I wish the president would pull the arrow out of his quiver to degrade the IRGC just a bit more, and maybe you would have a better shot at something that might hold. But for now, we seem to be in perpetual pursuit of a deal that somehow would hold the peace and open the Strait of Hormuz further. I just don't see that our experience over the last couple of months should give a lot of faith that that's what's really going to happen in the near term.
0: What do you think of this Karg Island possible? Really, I mean, that's ground troops, just so everyone's clear. That means we're sending in, maybe it's a, you know, Marine Expeditionary Unit, or Expeditionary Force. Maybe it's a mix of Rangers and some other special operations guys. But what do you think about that plan?
1: Well, I would have gone for that early in this. I frankly am surprised that we're 3 months in and it's being talked about now. I'm also surprised it's being talked about. If it's being talked about, that seems to indicate it's a head fake. If it's something that we really aim to do, we probably should have just done it and then held where we are going. And if it's going to use ground troops to take an offshore island, that is definitely risky, but it's far less risky than sending ground troops into Iran proper. And so it is also ground zero of their energy supply that funds the Revolutionary Guard. So I would have thought that this would have been on the option set earlier in this. It, I think, is an advisable thing in the grand scheme of things if you're going to use force to make them have to accept a deal on our terms. But I think at the moment, we seem to have held that out there and chosen to have this next round of a deal on paper first.
0: So this deal also has something going on that I can't really make sense of, which is Trump says it's basically, dare I say, a done deal. But then you have the Iranians, through some spokesman intermediary, telling the New York Times and among others a whole bunch of deal points. And then Trump says, that's all trash, those are all lies. I mean, I there's nothing that the Iranian theocracy of thugs could do that would really surprise me. But what do you think the play is there? Having been involved in White House national security negotiations before, do they think that gives them some kind of weird leverage, or what is that?
1: Well, it is definitely unusual, and it's one of the problems of where we sort of have this three-headed hydra that we're dealing with after we took out the Ayatollah at the beginning of this operation. There's no proof of life that his successor is even on this planet. We seem to get indirect word that there's a dispensation from him about whether to accept or not accept these deals. And the people that we're negotiating with don't seem to be the ones that are responsible for firing on ships in the Strait, firing on our bases in the broader region. And so there seems to be a disconnect about who's involved in the conversations. And the negotiations are being pushed by, in some cases, convened by the Qataris. And that is just one of the regional allies that matter in this mix. And so I support the president in giving diplomacy a try. I also support sort of two tracks. If you negotiate, but you keep strength an option, and you basically negotiate by way of force in a parallel track. But this on again, off again is a little mystifying to me. I do believe that if we decisively open the straits, degrade the IRGC's capability a bit more, and push internet capability across broader Iran so we could see where the people are on this, then I think we'd have better confidence that something better is on the horizon that's complicating for the bad guys and better for Team Freedom, and hopefully is going to change the facts on the ground in the strait very soon.
0: 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Nation States with Yates is his excellent podcast on the Clay and Buck Network. 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Make sure you subscribe, and you'll get every episode as it comes out. Steve, I wanted to pivot a little bit to, you know, the SpaceX IPO today, which has given a lot of headline writers fun with to the moon and off like a rocket. And, you know, like the headlines pretty much write themselves on this one for the newspapers. But I wanted to know how you think, because the national security implications of having the premier space company, which we do now in the world, are clearly profound. How does this affect, you think, our tech race with China? How do you think the Chinese are viewing SpaceX and Elon's success up to this point? And how are we doing? How are we stacking up against them in the realm of that next layer, if you will, of national security competition, which is going to be outside of our atmosphere?
1: Well, Buck, I mean, not to put too fine a point on it, I think this is the most important strategic event of our lifetimes. I think it will fundamentally change the terms of trade in the geostrategic competition. It is how we take the so-called commanding heights. It affects global energy supplies if we are operating from the moon and we have sustainable data centers, solar power, and that is self-cooling in space, critical minerals and rare earths that actually can come from some parts of the moon surface. But basically, commanding those heights will command the comms of our planet as well. And we could do it at scale and at much more affordable pricing than what the traditional methods have been. And it absolutely matters to have first mover advantage. And in this way, I mean, Elon Musk might be the American of the millennium in being able to take us there, because our government funded space programs cost too much, take too long, are not reusable and sustainable, and he's shown what can be done with wildly advanced engineering. So to me, this is one of the most important developments the commercial free enterprise sector has brought to American national security.
0: You know, they have the SpaceX has the Starshield network, which provides secure communications for U.S. military. I'm sure intelligence community is involved in this too, so that we have truly global secure comms. You know, we don't have to worry about in the very early days of the intel agencies, anyone being worried about someone reading their mail like old school mail, because people had to communicate via post. So things have gone to a whole other level now, and SpaceX is working with U.S. Intelligence and defense agencies to develop all kinds of top secret sensing, surveillance, missile tracking capabilities from space. So, Steve, your point, by the way, that this is that significant, I think that really hits home, because I see this too as a moment that people who have been worried about how we stack up against China, SpaceX is a huge arrow in our quiver of not just commercial but national security advantages against our biggest rival. What's the latest, do you think? I mean, you know, Trump traveled to China. We didn't really get into this that much with you yet. Where does the U.S.-China relationship stand at this point of Trump term two?
1: Well, President Trump has been sort of defining a target of strategic stability. And we may have talked before. I mean, I think that grand scheme of things, he has seen the competition between the U.S. and China, the disruption that China has brought to the world trading system, as something that he alone maybe has made a priority in trying to use all the tools from tariffs to others to try to stabilize and normalize it, if able to sort of make trade more fair and balanced, so to speak, with China than other areas of strategic competition with China might have better, safer options. At the same time, we've definitely gone full speed ahead with improving the independent capabilities of our allies, most especially the alliance with Japan. And that, I think, has fundamentally changed a bit of the balance of power in East Asia to Team Freedom's advantage. And so out of the summit, a lot of issues were raised. They're going to be raised again if the leaders meet as planned in September when the United Nations General Assembly meets. President has invited Xi Jinping to come to the United States and have a continued conversation. But there's a lot of do-outs from the first and second meetings between leaders. There's the fentanyl progress, which they've promised, and in my assessment, they have not, in fact, delivered. There are some communications the president's had to try to get them to work on Moscow, to pull back from the war machine against Ukraine. I can't measure real progress on that front. I wonder whether reasonable people would expect Sir Vladimir to be receptive to such messaging. And then there's this notion that the Chinese are in favor of freedom of navigation and would try to push Iran to make a deal and end the war so that they could get the oil they've paid for. And no question that they have that commercial interest, but I don't think they've made that strategic phone call to date. So a lot of do-outs, frankly, on that. I think the president made a big effort, brought the CEOs, trying to open the China market. That's a perpetual work. It's God's work in a certain sense, but that's going to take a lot more elbow grease to really get that cracked open for the firms that went on the trip.
0: Can you give folks a preview of what's in the next nation states with Yates?
1: Well, somewhat on this conversation, we're going to talk about tech policy. We've hit on topics of what some of the best experts' biggest mistakes have been trying to interpret the world in Trump 2.0. And so if they want to go to Nation States with Yates and catch that episode, they might find that fun. But the next up is talking about how strategic tech is in America's future national security prospects, how that matters at the White House, but also at your house.
0: Can I throw a really tough question your way, Steve, before we let you go for the weekend? Since you're going to be talking about since you're going to be talking about this on the podcast, you can only have one. You can only choose one. The full canon, all of them together. The Terminator sci-fi action series or the Matrix sci-fi action series?
1: It's not a tough call for me. I'm a Terminator generation person. And so the Matrix stuff came later. People can cast their lots, but I was sort of initiated with I'll Be Back.
0: Terminator 1 or Terminator 2 is the better movie?
1: Terminator 2.
0: I think that's a solid answer. I was going to give him a hard time on this one. I was going to make some jokes, but I actually think that's a solid answer. Guys, go check out our friend Steve Yates, Nation States with Yates. Steve, solve all the world's problems over the weekend, and we'll talk to you again soon.
1: Outstanding. Thank you, Buck. Take good care.
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4: Welcome back in here to Clay and Buck. We're going to take talkbacks, going to take calls. Let's dive into some of this here. Do we still have, guys, Christine in San Antonio, or did she hang up? Christine, are you with us? For my New York basketball Knicks to finish off her San Antonio Spurs this Saturday. Oh, it burns. It burns. That's the truth. New York Knicks going to finish it off. It's the way it's going to be. We have Brian in Raleigh who wants to talk. What's up, Brian?
5: What's up?
4: Well, I haven't heard that one in a while. Not much, man. What's going on?
5: What's going on? I was calling about the statement from that guy about having a pleasant attitude in the workforce being valuable.
4: Have you ever heard of Gestad? Before you tell me what you want to say, have you ever heard of this guy before? Gestad guy? No. It's like G-D-S-T-A-A-D. He's on TikTok. He's on Instagram. He is a fantastic. He's like really good about manners and like he's cool. So the young people listen to him, but he's a very like very good guy, actually, it seems. He's very positive, good content. I agree with a ton of what, you know, he always says, like, we'll get to your thing in a second here, but he says it shouldn't be that you don't treat, like, servers and service personnel, you know, it's that you should avoid treating them poorly. It's that you should treat them like you would treat anyone. They're just people doing a job, which I think is a very important. A lot of people are like, well, I'm not abusive to my limo driver. So that's, what's a human being? Probably has like a wife and kids. Like, of course you're. So I think he's very, very good. What were you going to say about being pleasant though?
5: Absolutely. Absolutely. I'm an electrical contractor, out of Raleigh, North Carolina. Our company name, business name is my last name, Pleasants, Pleasants Electric. So, it's definitely, an attitude you have to carry with you and expectation people have when you show up and you're around when you carry that last name. So it's definitely helpful. And I tell my kids, I got three young kids. I tell them all the time, if you're the best at your job and nobody likes you at the office, you're much more likely to not keep your job compared to somebody who's fun to be around and can get the job done well enough. Everybody will help that guy out, but not the guy that nobody likes.
4: Yeah. You're, by the way, completely true. I've always said this as well. You don't get jobs from a resume. You don't get job offers from a resume. You get it from a person. Someone somewhere along the line has to decide that they're going to give you a job. So interpersonal skills are super important. And like I said, when I was in the government, CIA stuff, I was pretty cool at. NYPD, I would say I probably had a pretty sour attitude some days there. Just being honest with you. And I was probably too grumpy about the fact, well, I won't get into all the things going on there, but a little too slow, a little too bureaucratic for my liking. And it wasn't really good. People like, why do you stay for a year? It was only supposed to be a year from the agency. And then I was like, point being, I learned some lessons there though, and I had some growth to do. And to be, so I wasn't mean to anybody or anything. I was actually very well liked there, just saying. But I was grumpy about the work. I mean, I was kind of negative about, another day of doing this, you know, nonsense or whatever. You got to find a way to be positive. You can be the best at whatever it is you're doing on any single day. It doesn't mean you have to do it the next day or the next year, but positive attitude it's a superpower. It really is. And I'm talking about in the workplace, well, in general, but certainly in the workplace. And learning to be a likable person to be around, you know, AI is never going to be likable, my friends. AI is never going to be able.

0: able to provide that, you can.
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17: From ABC News, I'm Chuck Sievertson. It's a day where you win some and you lose some for the Trump administration, or in this case, you win one and you lose some more. Scaffolding is up as workers prepare to take President Trump's name off the Kennedy Center in Washington. Today's the court-ordered deadline to do so, and a federal judge has denied a last-minute appeal to stop it. And another judge has rejected a request to cancel the White House's UFC fight. ABC's Peter Haralambos on Trump's reaction in the Kennedy Center case.
18: To put it lightly, he's very angry about this. He's repeatedly spoken about it, put out multiple Truth Social posts.
17: And he says he has also threatened to pull back the entire White House or other Kennedy Center renovation efforts. The administration's appeal claimed removal of the Trump name could create confusion and hurt fundraising. A federal judge has issued an injunction blocking President Trump's $1.8 billion fund to benefit those who claim to have been victimized by the Biden administration. There is no deal yet officially announced or signing scheduled between the U.S. and Iran. Iran's foreign minister says an agreement has never been closer. The U.S. and Iran continue to offer conflicting statements about the terms of a short-term agreement known as a Memorandum of Understanding. There's no word that Iran has agreed to any concessions the U.S. is demanding. ABC's Karen Travers at the White House says that a senior administration official says a couple of things that are key to the deal right now is that Iran's nuclear material will be destroyed and removed, and that their program will be dismantled. They will not receive any money, no unfreezing of assets until they perform, as the official put it, and it's not clear what that actually means. On Wall Street, it has been an up day. The Dow is up over 346 points. The S&P 500 up 30. The Nasdaq up 64. 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
13: Here are the latest headlines from the KFBK newsroom. An early poll suggests Democrat Javier Becerra is a heavy favorite over Republican Steve Hilton in the November runoff for California governor.
15: A new UC Berkeley Institute of Governmental Studies and an LA Times poll shows Becerra is supported by 52% of likely voters, while Hilton is polling at 31%. The survey was conducted between May 19th and 24th, before both candidates advanced out of the primary election. Becerra was expected to receive strong support in heavily Democratic California. Hilton was also endorsed by President Trump, who is widely unpopular among the state's Democrats. I'm Lisa Carton.
13: Democrat Fiona Ma and Republican Gloria Romero are moving on to the November election in the race for California Lieutenant Governor. Ma, the state's current treasurer, led the field with more than 19% of the vote, while former state senator Gloria Romero secured second place with 18%. About 90,000 votes separated the two candidates. California is ending protections to keep invasive golden mussels out of Lake Oroville, one of the state's largest reservoirs. Officials say new research shows mussels are less of a threat to the lake, but some experts warn dropping protections could help them spread. Your next update in 30 minutes. I'm Dina Kodiak. Now look at traffic and weather together on KFBK, Sacramento's News Radio.
19: 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In Sacramento, eastbound 50 at Folsom Boulevard, some HVAC ducting is in a middle lane, or cars are swerving around to get it, or get around it. In Thornton, southbound 5 at Twin Cities, it's a brush fire over on the right-hand shoulder. And if you're heading out to the Davis area, slow traffic in West Sacramento. Westbound 80 slows back at Reed Avenue as you make your way onto the YOLO Causeway. 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
20: Plenty of sunshine, hot this afternoon, high 100 to 104. Clear tonight, low 59 to 63. Bright sunshine around Saturday, high 97 to 101. Sunday's high 93 to 97. I'm AccuWeather's Andy Robb on KFBK, Sacramento's News Radio.
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4: Third hour, Clay and Buck. Kicks off now. Right before the weekend, my friends. So much to discuss, so much going on. Thank you for being here with all of us. We covered a lot of Iran, so you can go listen to some of that on the podcast. Steve Yates, Nation States with Yates, was with us talking about that. Also, just shared some random bits. You know, Clay and I have a mantra here. We always want to make it worth your time. And I know that there are so many options for audio and for content out there. So we are honored and blessed that you hang out with us, truly. Clay and I both love our jobs, and we have a fantastic team, and we love working for iHeartMedia. And so that's my way of saying it. I'm just always thinking about what's something cool, whether it's a personal story or a historical anecdote or where a word came from or whatever it is. And I just thought that advice, because something that I get asked a fair amount by people is, my son, my daughter's college age, what would you tell them? Or they're going into the workforce, or what? How should they handle their college professors who are liberals? Things like that. My son is too young for me to have. He's still working on words, so I can't give him too much in the way of that kind of advice. If he comes home. If my wife is listening, if you're home, honey, and Speed's home, why don't you bring him up? We'll do a little Speed showing in the third hour for those who are watching on video. His cuteness. He's just so cute these days. But the notion of just how important it is to be pleasant and to be a person that people want to be around in all things. And negativity is contagious. It's really true. Negativity is contagious. And I forget who it is. Was it... It's one of the Stoics, Epictetus or Marcus Aurelius, Seneca, the quality of your life is the quality of your thoughts. Guys, find out who, this also could be one of those quotes that's attributed to some famous figure online, and then you find out it's just an online quote that people want to give more gravitas to, so they say it's some famous person from history, some great wise person from history. And no one has all the answers in history except for, if you're a Christian, Jesus Christ. So that's why I point out to people, Marcus Aurelius was horrible to Christians, by the way, fed them to lions, and also raised Commodus. So don't think that the meditations of Marcus Aurelius have all the answers. Stoicism is lacking in a lot of things. It is good to be able to have a stiff upper lip, in life in general, but also being likable is really, really important. And I'm happy to see that there are, The media environment now is changing a lot and very rapidly, where when I came into this, because we're almost, guys, are we at the 5-year anniversary of the show today? Almost to the day. Almost to the day we're at the 5-year anniversary of Clay and Buck right now. So we, it's been great. And the show has been, thanks to all of you, very successful. And we try to do honor to Rush every day. We're here on the radio stations in the house that Rush built. As you know, we're also going to be starting a streaming video. All 3 hours of the show is going to be something that you can watch on video soon. We have some big projects and things in the works for that. And so when Clay comes back, we'll both be talking to you about some of the ways that Clay and Buck 2.0. I think we're also just going to start always just calling it Clay and Buck. The Clay Travis and Buck Sexton show is kind of long. So we've been shorthand calling it Clay and Buck for a while. So you can see whether it's just on our branding. I mean, those of you watching the video, it already says Clay and Buck behind me on merchandise. We got to start making some cool T-shirts, things like that. But we really are the Clay and Buck show. And we really do think of all of you as our audio family. And it's our great pleasure and honor to get to talk to you every day. But I was saying the media environment's changing. It used to be, when I got into this, that you would kind of write, if you wanted to do conservative commentary, if you wanted to follow in the footsteps of of Rush and Hannity and O'Reilly and, you know, the big names for when I was a Coulter. I mean, the big authors, commentators, you know, the people who have been huge in the space. And there's other names you can put in there too, but there was a pathway of sorts, and it was you write for something like, by the way, it was a Marcus Aurelius Meditations quote. I was right. I should never doubt myself. The happiness of your life depends on the quality of your thoughts. Therefore, guard accordingly and take care that you entertain no notions unsuitable to virtue and reasonable nature. Look, Meditations has a lot of great stuff. Unfortunately, it was Bill Clinton's favorite political treatise. So take that as you will. I love those Meditations. Not a lot of pretty ladies in the Meditations, but I still like it. But the happiness of your life does depend on the quality of your thoughts in many ways. So that's a good one to have in mind. But for younger people out there, and by younger, when you're in the, it's interesting, we have our podcast audience, which I think tends to be 30s, 40s, 50s. Radio audience, which tends to be 50s, 60s, and up. I'm talking about majority, right? I mean, you know, we have some high school kids who listen with their parents on the radio at home. But in terms of the numbers, the platforms tend to have a little bit of a difference. And that's true as well of, say, TikTok and Instagram, which skew young, and YouTube, which are now the platforms for people under 30. They do not watch. No one under 30 that I know of watches, for example, cable news. The good thing about audio is that audio is what it is. Whether you're listening to, whether you're watching and listening on YouTube, or you're watching and listening on one of our fantastic almost 600 radio stations, the product is still what we are producing here, which is our thoughts and spoken word. But the younger generations of, now they call them influencers. I guess they used to call them, I never hear the term pundits really anymore. Something I was reflecting on the 5-year anniversary. Do you really hear someone called a pundit? They're commentators, they're creators on YouTube, influencers on social media. So even the names of people that have aspirations to make a living by sharing their thoughts, that is changing. But I see that the next generation of commentator for conservatism is really largely an online phenomenon. And so I follow what's going on with TikTok and YouTube increasing, although we're going to be on YouTube more and more, and video more and more as well, because these audiences already exist in these different places. So it's just like me. I mean, there are some things that I watch on streaming, some things I listen to on old school radio. You know, when I was, for example, in New York, and I was just I just had WOR NYC on all the time. I listened to Mark Simone when I was prepping for my own show. And you know, I know that there, you know, a lot of us are multi-platform, and so by expanding to those platforms, I think you just expand the ears and now eyes that you can reach, which is very important for us. Because I think that some on the right have lost their way. You know, we don't get into this. We don't get into the mud with people who are, broadly speaking, ideologically on our side. One is because I don't think it's a particularly good usage of your time. And as I said, our goal here, Clay and my goal, is to always make it worth your time. That's something we absolutely have to do. Make it worth your time. And I think that, you know, getting into personal petty squabbles and stuff, you know, we don't do that. And we really have that as a mantra here. It is a way to get clicks and attention online, I will tell you. People that really do get nasty, even with other people on the right. And I'm not getting into that either, because, like, who started it and who's responding and everything else. You know, I would just note, you know, we saw our friend Sean Hannity yesterday, and I just think that it's, you know, Sean just continues to do things in a patriotic and excellent and classy way. Just note that, and he's, you know, he's just so consistent in that, and been so consistent in this space for decades now, and I think it's really admirable. There are a lot of people that are out there now, big names, and not only do I disagree, it's not just that I disagree with them on some issues, which that's fine. Although there's disagree and there's, have you lost your mind? You know, those are different things. But there are people that also the way that the conduct and the way they're talking about other people on the right, I'm like, this is not, you know, people's parents listen to this. You know what I mean? Like, this is, and I will say that we give a rough time. So, sorry, Ginger just, she's curled around my feet right now. You know, we give a rough time to politicians, and occasionally I'll call people dumb or something. Some people really deserve to be called dumb, or I'll say what they're doing is evil. And if I say that, it's because I really mean it. But we really never try to be, as I reflect on roughly the 5-year anniversary of the show, we really make an effort to never be mean here. We don't punch down. We don't say things that we wouldn't say to somebody in person, which I think separates. This is true of Clay, and it is true of me. Anything that we would say here, we would say if the person was standing in the room with us, meaning that we stand behind it and we think it needs to be said. You know, we don't take cheap shots, certainly on our own side, but on the other side. Because I've, like I said, as we've been doing this now for a number of years together, we really have created a body of work and a brand and an expectation here. And when many of you call in and say, I think Rush would be proud of you, that's really meaningful to us. It's the simplest answer for me in the world. People say, how did you learn talk radio? Well, listening to Rush. It's kind of like saying, you know, how did you learn basketball? Well, I just watched a lot of tape of Michael Jordan and practiced and practiced and practiced. You got to do the practice part. Now I've been doing radio for 15 years, so that certainly helps. But learning from the greatest is something that is a special thing as well. And I know many of you learn so much about politics and about just the world around you from having Rush keep you, be your friend, and be with you for in some cases, what, 30 years? So, yeah, it's been 5 years, and we've accomplished in those 5 years what we set out to on the show. And I hope that you all feel like we also bring a consistency. You know what you're getting when you join us here. We're trying to tackle the most important and weighty issues when necessary, give you the news, but also entertain you and have fun where we can. We do have a mission to have fun every day. This is not a 3-hour sociology lecture at, you know, Bryn Mawr College. This is your time, and we value it. And so we want you to have fun when you come here. And we want you to learn about cool products from our sponsors, and also to bring your voice in. We love the live calls, but the talkbacks that we do as well has been such a really fun innovation, because it keeps it tight. We know it keeps it tight. So we love all of our callers. We do. We love you, callers. We love you very much. You're beautiful callers. But some of you go, hey, how's the weather down there in Florida? I'm like, no. Let's get right to it. But so the talkbacks has been a really fun innovation. And as we have video, we even have some designs about maybe being able to work in some video on the YouTube channel of Clay and Buck as we expand that out. So really, I just wanted to take a moment because we had a big event, an iHeart event yesterday. And I will tell you, Clay gave a fantastic speech about some of the lessons he's learned in media and where we are. And I felt really... it's a great group of people, not just on our radio team, but we do have the best radio / just overall team on Clay and Buck, I think, in the business. But iHeart as well, and our leadership at iHeart, they're super smart people and super good people, which I can tell you is not the case in all of media. As you see what's going on over like at CBS. By the way, not a shot at Barry, but at her predecessors. And what happened at CNN under Jeff Zucker. And, you know, there are a lot of very big names in media with a lot of power who are neither good nor wise individuals. And the leadership at iHeart is really, absolutely top notch. And, it's an honor to work for the company because of the way that it views itself as talent first and really just creating great audio for people all over the country. So, I think we're in a unique space 5 years in, and that we've got nothing but clear skies and sunshine ahead as far as we're concerned with all of you. Going to continue to do our very best every day. And I will say, you know, yeah, Clay sold Outkick, as you all know. It's known for a lot of money. And he shows up with an incredible work ethic every day and a great, by the way, you want to talk about positive attitude? Don't tell him I said this. One of Clay's superpowers is he has, in 5 years of working with that guy, he has never once showed up to do this show off air or on air, but off air with a snide or a pessimistic or whatever approach at all, which in 5 years, I got to say, is pretty remarkable. And for a guy who truly could just sit on the beach at one of his houses anywhere and just hang out and not do anything, to show up with the dedication that he does every day, it's because he loves talking to all of you. I love talking to all of you. We view this as a gift. Every day I get to do this show is a gift, and we only have it because you listen. So thank you, truly, thank you. I'm speaking on behalf of myself, of Clay, and of the whole team. We're pretty much at 5 years, and honestly couldn't have gone any better. And we appreciate each and every single one of you, even when you write in and you say, Buck, Clay was right about that. I still like you when you say that. It's okay. I like it better when you say, Clay's crazy. Buck is right on this one, but we appreciate all of you. All right, do you own a business? 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

0: Welcome back in here to Clay and Buck, everybody. We're going to be joined just a few minutes here by Mary Margaret Olihan of the Daily Wire. She's the White House correspondent. We've got some interesting stories to talk to her about. Do we still have Philip in Minnesota, guys? Sure. Let's talk to Philip. What's going on?
1: I want to say it, Buck. Clay's crazy, and you're right. I'm planting my flag on the new and improved Buck Island, that being that Newsom's going to be the nominee, but I want to take that a step further and predict who I think will be his running mate, and that would be Susan Rice, if he's smart. If I were advising evil Keanu Reeves.
0: Interesting.
1: Black female, she counters your, she was in the Obama administration. She knows her way around the bureaucracy. She's got a good education. She's not Jasmine Crockett, and she's not Jewish, so she's got that going for her, too.
0: Thank you for calling in, Philip. Welcome to Buck Island. Great to have you with us. And hopefully this one won't sink under the waves again. I still think it's unfair that I had to take the L on the whole Biden. He stayed in the race for like a month and a couple of weeks or something after his dementia performance during the debate. He was so close. And I called that 2 years in advance. I said, they're going to stick with Biden. They're going to stick with Biden. I know. I'm still bitter that I lost that one. The International Fellowship of Christians and Jews, or the IFCJ, is one of those nonprofit organizations determined to make a real difference in the lives of those they help. 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As competent as the IDF is in defending Israel, there are tens of thousands of people in need of medical resources, food, and water. It's been this way for the better part of nearly 3 years now. 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As America celebrates its 250th anniversary and Israel pursues its own freedoms, the IFCJ recognizes this relationship this month. 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
3: The gunman who shot 12 people in West Texas town of Midland, killing one, is dead.
4: We can confirm that the active shooter situation is resolved and that the shooter is now deceased.
3: Mayor Lori Blong would not say who the gunman is or what led up to the attack. Gunman held SWAT teams at bay for hours before he was found dead. Dozens of vehicles destroyed after a

0: Fire ripped through a salvage yard in Rancho Cordova. Grass fire was first reported just before 6:30 yesterday evening. When firefighters arrived, they found about 30 vehicles burning, but no buildings impacted. Crews prevented the fire from spreading and no one was injured. Cause remains under investigation.
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0: And the Knicks eyeing their first NBA championship in more than five decades. Team tips off against the Spurs in Game 5 of the finals from San Antonio tomorrow. Traffic and weather together now. Here's KFBK's Lori Sanders.
2: And we're going to head to West Sacramento. We've got some slow and go as you merge. Westbound 80 slows back at Reed Avenue as you make your way and merge past 50 onto the Yellow Causeway. A slowdown on eastbound Cap between 8th Street out to Cal Expo and the opposite direction. Westbound Cap is slow from 160 down to the American River. Also slow and go on southbound 5 from J Street down to Highway 50. Traffic on the 10s every 10 minutes, mornings and afternoons. Lori Sanders, KFBK News Radio, 93.1 FM, 1530 AM.
0: And are you ready for a dose of summer? With a high of 101 expected this afternoon, we'll go down to 64 overnight. Tomorrow, only 99. Right now, sunshine, 88 degrees in Sacramento. 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
13: Welcome back in, everybody, to Clay and Buck. Mary Margaret Olehan is the Daily Wire's White House correspondent, and she joins us now to talk about all kinds of very interesting things going on in our nation's capital. Mary Margaret, thank you for being here.
14: Hey, Buck. Thanks for having me.
13: I heard something exciting. You were in a SCIF, which is a secure compartmented information facility, everybody, which is where they can have the sensitive stuff. This morning, wait, was she really at a SCIF, guys? Well, anyway, that's what they told me on the phone.
14: Yesterday.
13: And you were briefed on UAPs, and you've got some very cutting edge, important stuff to tell us about unidentified aerial phenomena, also known to the uninitiated as UFOs, aliens, you know, take me to your leader. What do you know? What did you see?
14: So this was so cool. We had a briefing in this SCIF with senior intelligence officials, and they broke down a lot of what was in the files that came out today at war.gov. And there was some crazy stuff in there, Buck. I'm not going to lie. I've never really been one to believe in aliens. I am not, I'm not an alien truther, but they described these glowing orbs that they've seen not only in the Northeast, but also in Colorado and another undisclosed location in the West. And these are creepy. They're like two glowing orbs that you can see moving side by side through the sky together. They, in the Northeast situations, they were red glowing orbs that people took cell phone footage of on their phones from their backyard. Husband and a wife both saw them and photographed this. That's on my Twitter. You can see it. I posted those videos. We also posted them at the Daily Wire. And then out in Colorado, those were the really crazy stories that I was really blown away by, where one intelligence officer who was in a helicopter with two other pilots, he describes this wild story about coming up right next to dozens of these orbs that were kind of fiery looking, which, again, this is sounds very fantastical, right? Like a movie. But there are these supposedly orbs, and the Northeast situations to be credible eyewitness accounts. And they also talked to a bunch of guys in Colorado who were leaving their office building and see this massive thing in the sky that they described as kind of like a potato shape. They said it was translucent, but it had kind of scaly looking vibes to it. And they described this in great detail to the FBI as well. That just kind of vanished after they stared at it for about 2 minutes. And the FBI made a rendering of that, which, you know, you can see online. Obviously, it's just a fictitious drawing of something that people said they saw. But all of this together, pretty interesting. And it's something that the United States is literally investigating and looking into. And I should note, too, these incidents happened in 2025, 2026. All the way back, I believe, to 2021. So these are recent incidents. And as we know, Buck, from the UAP designator, this means that we don't know what it is. We don't know that it's, you know, another country, another drone. But according to authorities, they've established that they're fairly certain it is not these things. So it's unidentified. It's an unidentified aerial phenomena.
15: Well, for all their problems.
14: Kind of the modern fancy name for a UFO. And there's been a lot of sightings of them in recent years. So that was my wake-up shock today, was going through these files that the War Department released, writing about them, did a big story at DailyWire.com. Again, I am not a alien truther, but this is some fascinating stuff. No one has said that it is aliens, per se. That's really up to everyone's judgment. See for themselves, but you can. And you can look at the files. You can look at my story. You can look at the videos. And I, for one, am very fascinated by this and will be keeping track of it in the future, because I don't think this story is going away.
13: Were you even born yet when the X-Files first started, by the way? I feel like that's a different generation than you.
14: Hey, you're not supposed to ask a lady her age. That's not allowed, right?
13: Okay, that's fair. Wow. She just threw that one right back at me. I'm just saying, I don't think, it sounds to me like you are not quite Scully and not quite Mulder. You're somewhere in between. You're not a total skeptic, but you're also not a full-blown believer in this UAP stuff. I'm looking at the signs girl.
14: She liked Signs with Mel Gibson.
13: Is that M. Night Shyamalan?
14: I think so.
13: Is that right? Yeah, I never saw that one.
14: Yeah.
13: I'm looking right now at this. Just, you know, she's got, Mary Margaret has this on her social media on X, and it's described as, the center of the light was hovering, this is from July 25, 2025, approximately 25 feet off the ground, below a tree line near the center of their backyard at an estimated distance of 90 feet. Eyewitness exited their vehicle briefly before retrieving their phone to record the event. Spouse of the eyewitness came outside to assess the situation, described it as a brilliant red sphere about 1 meter in diameter. Center of the red sphere appeared to be a white plasma sun about the size of a basketball. Well, does anyone offer up in the documents that you've seen about this and the releases what this could be other than something inexplicable, meaning are there some theories that are already out there about, well, this could, you know, it's like a Chinese weather balloon or something, you know, or is that, or do they have nothing?
14: I mean, I've heard a lot of theories thrown around. I've heard, obviously, China, people joked about Russia, that this could be drones, that this could be, you know, jokes, this is aliens. I think the vice president is the one who said a couple months ago that he thinks that alien activity is actually demonic activity, or, you know, UFO activity could be demons. Obviously this was before these files came out, so we don't know what the vice president saw or didn't see. But there's a lot of theories out there about what this kind of thing could be. This in particular, what I did not like the most about it was, the kind of fiery connotation to these orbs. I think one of the people that I read in the FBI files who talked about them, said it was one of the most beautiful red colors that they had ever seen. Another person said that they were fiery in nature, glowing, and that in one instance, this individual was in a helicopter with two pilots and came up right against a bunch of these orbs, according to what they told the FBI. And the orbs kind of went out the way a fire would go out slowly. But in that situation, and that's kind of a detailed one that we wrote about for the site, they're in that helicopter and they see these orbs. They told the FBI that there were people on the ground who told them, they're texting them and saying, there's something underneath you. And in that situation, they said this was a dark object that was underneath them. They were near a military base, so they had some F-16s coming near them. And they called in for backup for these guys to come investigate what was going on. Well, as those planes were nearing them, according to this FBI report, there were a bunch of orbs, too, that appeared by each F-16. So that's two people in each F-16 that also saw all of this. Two pilots in the helicopter, one senior intelligence official in the helicopter with them. That's a lot of people. And, you know, they observed all of this, spoke to the authorities about it. So it's not like it's one guy saying, hey, I saw orbs in the sky. This is a large amount of people who are detailing this and talking to federal officials about it.
13: Do you believe in aliens?
14: I don't know, Buck. Before the last couple of days, I probably would have been with the vice president. But now I'm not so sure. This stuff is creepy. And, you know, NASA has said, other agencies have said, we don't have any proof that aliens exist, that extraterrestrial stuff exists. But I, for one, would like to know what these are, because the way they move, the way they're appearing near certain military facilities and areas, that's fascinating to me. And if they're not man-made, I would like to know what they are.
13: Yeah, I mean, if these orbs could fold my laundry, do advanced mathematical calculations for me, like maybe they have some use if we could just befriend them. I don't know. We could reach out, somehow establish some kind of a light-based language for them or something, and the it's orbs true. might become useful to us. This is the thing. I'm always like, why is it just some weird light? Like, why would it just be some weird light? Wouldn't it be a little spaceship full of some kind of a something that would arrive here? I don't know.
14: I'm skeptical. The light part confused me as well, because you would think that if there was, let's just say these are extraterrestrial alien objects. Interesting that they would want to be seen was my first thought, but, you know, I'm no expert on this. I'm just reading what the FBI says they were told.
13: What do you think it's like to be an FBI guy or gal sitting there and being told this stuff? Like, this is your job. Your job is to sit there and take down someone telling you that basically they saw some UAP, but maybe some life form that we have not yet established exists, right? But maybe it does.
14: Well, look, these FBI reports, they literally say, we established that this person was a credible eyewitness. So you're reading this and you're like, okay, well, they just told you they saw glowing orbs in the sky. That's kind of wild, right? That you would read that report and the FBI would say, this is a credible eyewitness. So, they believe them. And that part was really interesting to me, especially when you read this report, by the intelligence official who was in the helicopter. Wild stuff. And he was deemed to be a credible eyewitness as well. And he's actually a current intelligence official. So he's still, doing his investigating, and he's, you know, as a senior intelligence official. So he's clearly highly trusted and highly informed on these topics.
13: Well, the truth is out there, and Mary Margaret Olihan of the Daily Wire is going to try to find it for us. Come back when you have more about the little green men and the spaceships. Yes? Agreed?
14: Yes, we got it. We'll do it.
13: Thank you. Thank you so much. Guys, go check out Mary Margaret's reporting over at the Daily Wire, where she's the White House correspondent, and we'll talk to you soon.
14: Thanks for having me.
13: We've had a lot of business meetings the last 2 days here on the show, and you know me, I'm not into getting dressed up, which is why, let me tell you, I love our sponsor, Cozy Earth. You can look nice, look snazzy, but not be uncomfortable. That, my friends, is what you really need. 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
18: 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Today, we have more incentives for market solutions than ever, and emissions are rising. On this season of Drilled,

0: He is sitting here on my lap. You want to say dad-dad for everybody? You want to say dad-dad? Dad-dad? You were being so good a second ago. Okay. Dad-dad? Dad-dad. Well, he's grabbed the mic. He's no longer saying dad-dad, apparently, but he's enjoying being here in the studio with me because there are a lot of lights, a lot of things to look at. And
1: yay!
0: Oh, I don't know what... Yes, this is a microphone. He's verbal, not really quite words yet, but he's trying to say a lot of things. And if he's hitting the microphone, I apologize to those of you who are listening. There we go. Say dada. Say dada. You guys wanted Jimmy Speed on the video. And look at him. He's becoming such a big boy. He's robust, which we like. He's well fed, thanks to mommy.
1: Dada.
0: Dada. There we go. We gave a dada. You guys got a dada before the weekend. Let me tell you, that is special stuff. He doesn't always say dada, but he stop playing with the mic. What are you doing? All right, do we have any live callers here? He's about to take over this whole situation. I just realized I've kind of committed to this now. Kind of committed to having little man in my lap while we finish out the show.
2: You clapping? You gonna clap, clap, clap for me?
0: Say dada mama. Dada mama. Can you give me some dada mama, Jimmy Speed? Maybe? Ooh. Ooh, oh, he's trying. Here, we have we'll take a talk back while I'm trying to wrestle the mic back from my from my 14-month-old here. Let's hear people talking about Kevin and Home Alone. Hit it.
3: Buck, everybody knows it's Kevin from Home Alone. It's the most famous Kevin.
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5: 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Kevin!
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9: I'd say the most famous Kevin is actually a character, and it'd be Kevin on Home Alone. Remember the lady screaming his name?
10: Kevin! Kevin! Kevin!
0: You guys, a lot of you thought that it was Kevin from Home Alone, and that actually had not occurred to me before. Now, technically, that's a character's name, not actually a person. If we're going to be sticklers for the rules, I was saying the most famous Kevin to have been, you know, I think like an actual person. But Kevin from Home Alone was clearly a famous individual. Producer Greg, by the way, has written, it's likely that life exists somewhere else on the universe. Unfortunately, we will never know. Space is so vast and physics are such that it is super unlikely for aliens to find us, let alone overcome the vast space and time restrictions on traveling here. So, Jimmy Speed, what do you think? Are there aliens, buddy? Do you want to weigh in on this one? I guess you don't know what what aliens quite are. And we will see what he is able to come up with here. We also have TalkBack Jill from St. Michael, Minneapolis. Hit it.
11: Hi, this is Jill from St. Michael, and I am a CI girl. I'm just chuckling over you guys, not having any idea what kind of cylinder counts you have. Your lawnmower would be one. Your car's going to be 4 or 6, maybe 8, depending on what you have. If you say it out loud on the show, I'm sure there's a few of us who would call in and let you know.
0: Well, thank you for that. I don't know. Speed is getting very excited over here because he knows it's the end of the show, everybody. And this is a great time to tell you, you should subscribe on YouTube because there are fun Jimmy Speed appearances as well as Ginger Spice. She'll have to show up soon. Clay will be back with all of you on Monday and Tuesday and Wednesday. I'm going to be out. I'm going to be spending some time with family. We're looking forward to that. Jimmy Speed is currently grabbing at all of the electronics in my very... highly designed and studio. So hopefully the lights don't all go off before the end of the show or the microphone cord doesn't get pulled. But he wants to say to all of you, Jimmy Speed, tell everyone, have a great weekend. Have a great weekend, everybody. Yay, dada mama. Say dada mama. How about whatever that means? We love you all. I'll talk to you guys sometime next week. Have a great weekend.
12: Speaking truth and having fun. Clay Travis and Buck Sexton.
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14: All right, everybody cares about...

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11: It's the Shane Reaction. With Sam Shane.
12: Spencer Pratt now says that he has evidence of corruption that would force Nithya Raman or Karen Bass to resign from their office if either is elected mayor of L.A. Outgoing DNI director Tulsi Gabbard releases new documents showing the U.S. is funding more than 100 biolabs around the world, and she says the Biden administration lied to the American people about it. We got those stories and more straight ahead. Weather and traffic for you together in just a moment. But first, it is the top of the hour. 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
1: A massive fire burning in a warehouse complex in Tracy sent huge plumes of black smoke billowing into the air, prompting air quality concerns. No one was hurt in the blaze, but firefighters were fighting an uphill battle yesterday. Tracy Fire Chief Randall Bradley says the warehouse sprinkler system wasn't working. Fire hydrants didn't have good pressure. The winds were strong, and high temperatures and low humidity were there as well.
2: We still have to, lots of investigations that need to occur, but yes, right now we think it was a facility issue as far as water supply.
1: Medline Industries supplies many local hospitals, including Sutter Health, Stanford Medicine, and Carson Tahoe Health. U.S. Department of Justice says UC Davis School of Medicine violated federal law in its admissions process. After a six-month investigation, DOJ alleging the school used factors such as family income and parents' education as proxies for race, resulting in differing admission rates among racial groups. In California, ending protection to keep invasive golden mussels out of Lake Oroville. Even with summer coming, the state is ending boat inspections at the lake, one of the state's largest reservoirs. Officials say inspections are expensive and other treatments may work. San Joaquin and Kern counties already declaring states of emergencies.
0: FIFA World Cup coverage. The U.S. hosts the world on America's biggest stage.
1: And United States will take on the field at the World Cup for their first match tonight. Team will take on Paraguay at SoFi Stadium in Inglewood, 6 o'clock our time. Sunshine, 91 degrees in Sacramento. 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Traffic, that is. We have a collision reported. This is going to be westbound Arden just east of Fulton Avenue in the slow lane. Two vehicles involved and don't know about injuries yet. Northbound 99, 12th. This is going to be 12th Avenue. A non-injury collision with airbags deployed, blocking the number 4 lane. Got a backup at this time down to about Fruit Ridge. Getting away from town on 50 or 80 out of West Sac. Man, it is going to be slow. Starting at Reed Avenue on 80 and right there at Jefferson as you make your way out of West Sacramento and onto the causeway. We're all racing to the red light, but this isn't NASCAR. 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Download coupons, schedule an appointment from your smartphone. 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
3: This afternoon, plenty of sunshine. Very hot, the high 100 to 104. Clear for the rest of your Friday. Tonight's low 59 to 63. Sunshine, hot for Saturday, high 97 to 101. Sunday's high 93 to 97. AccuWeather's Handy Rob on KFBK, Sacramento's News Radio.
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4: From ABC News, I'm Chuck Sievertson. The White House wins one legal battle and loses two others, all over failure to show irreparable harm. Workers are preparing to take President Trump's name off the Kennedy Center in Washington. Today's the court-ordered deadline to do so. A federal judge has denied a last-minute appeal to stop it. And another judge rejected a request to cancel the White House's UFC fight. ABC's Peter Harlambous on Trump's reaction to the Kennedy Center case.
5: To put it lightly, he's very angry about this. He's repeatedly spoken about it, put out multiple Truth Social posts. He's attacked the judge who made the decision. He's called out the judge's wife, even. And he's threatened to pull back the entire renovation efforts.
4: The administration's appeal claimed removal of the Trump name could create confusion and hurt fundraising. Harlambous on the UFC decision.
5: The judge finding that the two people who filed this lawsuit, it's two Virginia residents, one of them who likes to protest in that area, the other one an Uber driver, could not show that they had legal standing to sue, that they would actually be impacted by this enough to have a legal claim.
4: The federal judge has blocked President Trump's $1.8 billion fund to benefit those who claim to have been victimized by the Biden administration. The reason, says the judge, is that the acting attorney general has not rescinded in writing under penalty of perjury his order establishing the fund. While there is no deal yet officially announced or signing scheduled between the U.S. and Iran, Iran's foreign minister says an agreement has never been closer. ABC News White House correspondent Karen Travers.
6: A senior administration official says a couple of the things that are key to this deal right now is that Iran's nuclear material will be destroyed and removed, and that their program will be dismantled. They will not receive any money, no unfreezing of assets, until they perform, as this official put it, and it's not clear what that actually means.
4: ABC's Karen Travers. Wall Street indexes are higher. 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
9: Well, we've heard from Spencer Pratt. Hadn't heard from him, and now we have it. Boy, have we heard from him in a big way. He has dropped a bombshell of a video. And we're going to play a clip from that for you coming up here in the very first segment right off the top of the program. And it has some rather dire predictions for Karen Bass and Nithya Raman, who advanced, of course, if either of them are to become mayor, that they would resign in disgrace. So we want to get into that. Also, we're going to get into something that you did not hear on the ABC News Roundup, and I doubt you'll hear from them on this topic at all today. Tulsi Gabbard, who is the outgoing DNI director, announced today that she is releasing a number of files, opening them up, which show and indicate that the United States of America, the taxpayers, have been funding more than 100 biolabs around the world. And she says the Biden administration lied to the American people about it, including Anthony Fauci. So we're going to get into that coming up here in this first part of the show as well. Then there is this, and it has to do with our voter rolls here in California. California Post reporting, Justice Department now escalating the clash with the state of California over voter roll access, accusing state officials of blocking a federal audit. So this dispute centers on voter roll maintenance and access to registration records. The assistant U.S. attorney for the Central District of California, Bill Asaley, posted on X, and I quote, "If California genuinely wants voters to trust its elections, it should open its records, not fight to keep them closed." California Secretary of State Shirley Weber, her office has said that they have offered to let the DOJ inspect a redacted voter registration database by appointment in Sacramento, and they argue that satisfies their legal obligations. However, the Trump administration has rejected that proposal, and they are demanding an electronic copy of the statewide voter list with all fields. This is according to legal filings from an ongoing dispute that's taking place in the Ninth Circuit Court of Appeals. So this is now playing out in the courts. Asaley also writes in his X post, "We also have serious concerns about how California maintains its voter rolls, calling out California Democrats for blocking the federal audit over their voter rolls. There are open questions about whether the state is promptly removing deceased voters, people who have moved, and individuals convicted of disqualifying felonies." So that's new today, this new post out there, stepping up the pressure, Bill Asaley is, on the state of California to start revealing more information. Speaking of pressure, boy, is Spencer Pratt bringing it down now, big time. So it's the lead story in the California Post at this hour. They're moving it. And they're playing an entire video, a video that runs about 3 minutes by Spencer Pratt, well produced. And he makes there's no mistake when you listen to or see this video, he's not going away. In fact, you get the sense that he has every intention to step up, increase his pressure on Nithya Raman and Karen Bass. So we're going to play for you a clip of this. So Spencer Pratt, of course, he has lost the battle in the primary, but he's got this new video, and he announced that he's going to war. He claims in this video, which was released just today, that he has, in his words, damning evidence that would force the two candidates that he calls morons, that would be Mayor Karen Bass and Socialist City Council member Nithya Raman, to resign in disgrace. He says he's got evidence, and he's going to hold on to it. But at some point in time, may very well release it. So here is just a minute. We picked about a minute from the 3-minute video, and here it is.
10: My goal hasn't changed. I've been laser focused.

I was saving it for the general election. Go ahead and pick your demon, certify your choice, and then you get to see it. So Karen, Nithya, ask yourself, is it possible that one of your employees may have a recording of you doing or saying something that would force you to resign in disgrace? Hope

0: Blazers busting the door, breaking open your office, because I assure you, they're coming.
1: So that's 1 minute of the 3 minute video. He is a thorn in their side, right? I wonder what he has. He says he's got the goods. We'll see. I don't know. This is the first we've heard from him. He's been very quiet. Steve Hilton was asked this week during an interview, would he welcome Spencer Pratt on the campaign trail with him as he runs for governor? And he said, you bet. I like the energy he brought to the campaign. So anyway, there it is. Now we've heard from Spencer Pratt. Who knows where this goes from here? Karen Bass, by the way, she's in the news. her brother is, her older brother. He's suing the city of Los Angeles. And in fact, we're going to roll out some audio a little bit later on. She is not too interested in talking about any of that. Not whatsoever. Also in Los Angeles today, SoFi Stadium. That is the place where the United States of America men's team will play in the first World Cup soccer match in Los Angeles. The first actual World Cup match was held in Guadalajara, Mexico, between South Korea and the Czech Republic. And the storyline out of that first match, empty seats, a lot of them, a lot of empty seats. Not a great first look for FIFA. There were thousands of empty seats that could be seen. And guess why? High ticket prices. Yeah. So FIFA reported a nearly full attendance of 44,985, but vacant seats were very, very easily seen, especially VIP zones and sections opposite the main camera. So the attendance numbers, here's why. Tickets at the stadium's empty sections ranged from $400 for a general admission seat to $5,000 for corporate hospitality, raising concerns, prompting fans to not purchase them. Well, yeah, of course not. So now they're doing some backtracking and trying to drop some of the ticket prices, but there have been a number of complaints, not just in Mexico, but here in the United States as well, about ticket prices. I'm curious to see what it's going to be like in Southern California in terms of at SoFi Stadium. Are they going to sell it out? So that's going to be interesting. We're going to have a little bit more on that coming up. But I want to get into a major announcement today, in my estimation, by the outgoing director of national intelligence, Tulsi Gabbard, who is leaving. Her husband is battling a very aggressive form of cancer. So she is leaving to be with him while he battles that. And today she made a really interesting and I think significant announcement about how U.S. taxpayers have been paying for biolabs all around the world, like more than 100 in all kinds of places, some of them quite dangerous, by the way, like Ukraine, where there's a war going on. And she talks about the locations. And she also talks in great detail about how the Biden administration lied to the American people about it, including Anthony Fauci and some threats that were made. So there's a lot to that. So we're going to get into that coming up straight ahead. Let me give you the contact information. We're going to open up the live line in a very short time at 916-921-1530, 800-834-1530. The text line is 51881. You start your message with KFPK. 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
1: Welcome back to the program. Glad to have you on board. Liveline is open. The contact information is 916-921-1530, 1-800-834-1530. I want to get right away into these audio clips because I just find this to be such an interesting story that I guarantee you is not going to get a whole ton of attention from a lot of mainstream media outlets. But it happened. And it is significant. Tulsi Gabbard, who is stepping down as the head of the Department of National Intelligence, as one of her last acts today before leaving office, announced the release of never-before-seen intelligence on biolabs. I'm going to roll a few clips from her announcement that she made today, and here's the first.
17: After months of searching through intelligence community holdings and files, today I'm releasing new evidence of long-standing U.S. government funding of more than 120 biolabs in over 30 countries. Now, these biolabs include labs in places like Ukraine, which could be at risk of compromise due to the ongoing Russia-Ukraine war.
1: 120 biolabs all around the world, including in Ukraine. She has talked about this prior, but now we are beginning to see the official documentation that she is opening up to the public. And Gabbard says that the information on these biolabs

0: has been kept secret on purpose from the American people.
1: Now, until now, evidence regarding the full existence and funding of these laboratories had been knowingly withheld from you, the American people. Many of these U.S. government-funded biolabs are currently or have previously engaged in research using hazardous and highly contagious pathogens, and in some cases included dangerous gain-of-function research with very little visibility or oversight.
0: Gain-of-function. Gain-of-function. That's a rather sterilized medical scientific term to indicate that they can create deadly, these pathogens can become deadly. That's what gain of function is. That's what many suspect was going on in Wuhan, in the lab there, with COVID obviously being released from that lab. But that what the function of that entire lab was to create a deadly virus that could be used as a weapon. So she says that this is what's going on in a number of these labs, including the one in Ukraine. And Ukraine is in a war zone. I mean, can you imagine if something were to go wrong in the war and that lab somehow was compromised? Gabbard goes on to say the Biden administration, including Anthony Fauci, lied to the American people about the biolabs.
1: Politicians and so-called health professionals like Dr. Fauci, as well as entities within the Biden administration's national security team, lied repeatedly to the American people about the existence of U.S.-funded and supported biolabs. Not only did they lie, they threatened those who attempted to expose the truth.
0: Fauci and other members of the Biden administration, number one, lied to us, and number two, threatened anyone who might tell us the truth. I don't know what happens as a result of all of this. I've often thought that Anthony Fauci, in my estimation, will skate. He will breeze by and there will be no punishment for him. And so far, that seems to be holding true. Maybe this is a game changer. I don't know. I know that this story will get buried, and there will be many media outlets that will not report it, that the American people were lied to, that there are more than 100 biolabs around the world that we are funding and are not being told about, and these are very dangerous places, extraordinarily dangerous. She said during her announcement, you know, it's very important to keep in mind, these viruses, like with COVID, as we have all learned, they don't know borders. There are no borders. They get out, and the entire world is vulnerable. So she brought that to our attention on her way out the door, and good for her. I've been a big fan for a long time. From the moment that she showed us that she was not afraid to take on Hillary Clinton and the Democrat establishment, and then when they just smeared her, and she stood strong. She's been a great leader, and I personally wish her well with her husband and hope that all goes well there as he fights cancer. Quick line. This is out of the SF gate. It has to do with education. This may not surprise you. It doesn't surprise me one bit. Fewer kindergartners in San Francisco. Shrinking graduating classes in San Jose. An Oakland elementary school lost so many students it was forced to close. Across California, signs like these have proliferated as what once looked like isolated enrollment dips have quietly turned into something much bigger, a demographic transformation that's now reshaping public education across the country. Year after year, class rosters get shorter until they're impossible to ignore. Here are your numbers. Just this school year, California's kindergarten through 12th grade public schools enrolled nearly 75,000 fewer students than the year before. 75,000 fewer. This is according to state data. Over the past decade, California has lost 420,000 public school students, according to the Public Policy Institute of California. Why? Well, they're saying lower birth rates. Families moving to more affordable areas. I would also throw in there the draconian measures that were taken during the COVID era, where schools were shut down and people were required to get shots. And there were many families who said, that's enough, we're out, we're leaving. I said during COVID, and I'll say it again, I think that era, that episode, that chapter in our history in California will forever change the face of public education in California. And not in a good way. A lot of people have had enough with low test scores, and that was sort of the nail in the coffin. By the way, even Texas, according to some of the statistics, which has drawn California transplants, enrolled 76,000 fewer students in 2025-26 than from the prior year. So they're seeing it across the country. And there are a lot of reasons. Yes, birth rates are lower and families are moving. But I think that there are other issues that go into play there. Let's see. When we come back, I don't know what you know about Act Blue, but I think America is starting to learn a lot more about it. This is another one of those stories. It's getting hardly any attention, and it is very significant. There were some big hearings that took place on Capitol Hill this week. We roll out audio from them. You'll find out more about Act Blue straight ahead right here on The Shane Reaction.
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0: Act Blue, the top fundraising organization for Democrats. New allegations and investigations into fraud and corruption. And the leader of Act Blue is not talking. We roll out audio on that for you straight ahead. We're going to get you some weather and traffic together in just a moment. But before we do that, it is the bottom of the hour. Here are some of the top headlines from the KFBK Newsroom.
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10: Multiple reports say the U.S. and Iran are closing in on a peace agreement that could be signed as soon as this weekend. Prime Minister of Pakistan posted on X that his country is working closely with both sides to finalize the next steps of this process. Pakistan has been leading the mediation efforts between the two sides. A girl is dead after she was struck during a hit-and-run crash that involved a motorized minibike in a vehicle. Happened around 8 o'clock last night in Sacramento near 36th Street and 19th Avenue. 9-year-old girl died at a hospital. A man was also hit, but he's expected to survive. Investigators say the victims were on the minibike and the vehicle that hit them fled the scene. Anyone with information has to call the police. Hunter Biden suggesting he's open to being Governor Gavin Newsom's running mate in the 2028 presidential campaign. This is how the governor introduced Biden in an episode of his podcast that came out today.
11: I'm joined today by presidential candidate Hunter Biden.
10: It's not clear if Newsom or Biden were being serious. Newsom is in his final year as governor. He's not officially announced a presidential bid, but it's widely expected to run.
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10: And also Vice President J.D. Vance going on The View. Vance will discuss his new book and discuss priorities and goals for the administration, as well as the latest political headlines with all six of the program's co-hosts. Episode airs on June 16th. Should be interesting. Sunshine, warm, 93 degrees in Sacramento. 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And on our roadways right now, oh boy, you hate to see this. Somebody stalled out, a vehicle unmovable, no power at all. Westbound 80, the causeway, mid-span. I'm looking at it right now. Traffic is backing up behind that. Again, this is westbound, getting away from town. Traffic on 80 backed up to, well, past Reed, actually, to the river. And if you're coming in on 50, it's slow in West Sacramento right there at Jefferson Boulevard. So, yeah, this is going to slow you down quite a bit. 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Traffic on the 10s every 10 minutes, mornings and afternoons. 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
9: Now, Sacramento weather.
13: Plenty of sunshine, hot this afternoon, high 100 to 104. Clear tonight, low 59 to 63. Bright sunshine around Saturday, high 97 to 101. Sunday's high 93 to 97. I'm AccuWeather's Andy Robb on KFBK, Sacramento's News Radio.
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0: So gold and silver up big yesterday, up again today. They were down for a couple of weeks in a row before that. So that gives you an indication short term what this price has been doing. Bouncing. There's no question about it. Hi, friends. Sam Shane here. But you know what? Long term, I'm pretty confident that it's going to keep going up. And so are many Wall Street experts. They're predicting higher prices ahead. 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Like trillions of dollars in national debt. 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
0: 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If you're listening on the iHeartRadio app, you just tap on the red microphone button, and you can record your message there. We're going to talk about ActBlue in just a moment. I don't know what you know about ActBlue. Big time fundraiser for Democrats. And now we've got investigations, serious allegations. The lead person for ActBlue is not talking. This is getting very interesting. So we're going to get into that in just a second. From the text line, Sam talking a little bit about what we just heard from Tulsi Gabbard, outgoing director of DNI, on biolabs all over the world, more than 100 funded by U.S. taxpayers, been kept a secret until now. She's opened up a whole slew of files. The listener writes in, Sam, that's what Senator Rand Paul kept talking about in relation to COVID and Fauci. Spot on. Absolutely true. Rand Paul has been way out in front on this one. And I don't agree with everything Rand Paul says, but there are some issues where he and I are in agreement, and this is one of them. He's had deep concerns and suspicions about Anthony Fauci from day one. And it's really kind of gone nowhere. I mean, he gets out there and he does the soundbite here and a soundbite there and wants to see something happening, but nothing really happens in Congress with regards to Anthony Fauci. He skates. He continues to slide on by. California Chamber of Commerce has endorsed Javier Becerra. Only their second candidate and the first Democrat they have ever supported in a gubernatorial race. This is a statement by Cal Chamber President and CEO Jennifer Barrera. California needs collaboration, not conflict. Secretary Becerra represents the best candidate to embrace that style of leadership. Why? All of a sudden, does this organization that so often endorses Republicans for the very first time endorse a Democrat? That's odd. I mean, we need collaboration, not conflict. That doesn't explain it. There's something more going on here. That's an odd development. It just caught my eye. I thought, ooh, okay. I see the headline. I see the first few lines in the graph. And then I think to myself, oh, there's way more to that story. Way more. Maybe one day we will find out how that happened. the chamber, the state chamber, endorses a Democrat. Never before. Why now? Okay, not a good week for the head of Act Blue. So if you're not familiar with Act Blue, they're the leading fundraising platform for the Democrat Party. And now Act Blue is the subject of an intense fraud investigation. In fact, there are a number of investigations, plural, going on targeting Act Blue and how they're raising money, spending money, funneling money. These are all allegations. The Act Blue, the person who's in charge of Act Blue, the head person, Regina Wallace Jones, this week faced a grilling by House lawmakers about whether the group misled Congress about alleged donor fraud. So Regina Wallace Jones is the CEO, testified before the House Administration Committee, as the investigation is now revealing some questionable, possibly illegal payments that were given to Act Blue from overseas. How bad is it getting for Act Blue? Well, the CEO of the organization refusing to answer any, and I mean any, questions. Here is Congressman Jim Jordan. He's a Republican from Ohio, questioning Wallace Jones in a recent hearing.
17: Jordan, chairman, said Act Blue accepted up to $38 million contributions in 2024 that had the signs of foreign origin. How much fraud is too much fraud?
19: On the advice of counsel, I respectfully decline to answer the question pursuant to my Fifth Amendment rights under the Constitution.
17: How many foreign contributions did Act Blue accept?
19: On the advice of counsel, I respectfully decline to answer the question pursuant to my Fifth Amendment rights under the Constitution.
17: How much money did Act Blue accept from Russia?
19: On the advice of counsel, I respectfully decline to answer the question pursuant to my Fifth Amendment rights under the Constitution.
17: Why did your entire legal team quit? Your in-house legal team?
19: On the advice of counsel, I respectfully decline to answer the question pursuant to my Fifth Amendment rights under the Constitution.
17: Did your legal team quit because of reduced fraud standards?
19: On the advice of counsel, I respectfully decline to answer the question pursuant to my Fifth Amendment rights under the Constitution.
17: I understand. And we won't keep you here all day, but let me just do one more. Did you weaken your fraud standards?
0: So you get the idea. You get the idea. This went on and on. She did not answer one question. There was a lawmaker who asked her her name, and she wouldn't even answer that. Isn't that crazy? Just got this text in from a listener. Act Blue was a compelling and interesting story, yet because of our complicit media, at least in California, no media has discussed this. None. Zero. I saw this 4 or 5 years ago, and it's been discussed and written about, but not amongst California media. This story has been floating around a bit. This hearing is bringing it to public light. This was a very public hearing, and I have seen no coverage on this story. None. You'll hear about it here, because we're going to bring you stories that you don't hear in other places, because this is a real problem. The allegations here are that foreign money has poured into the pockets of Democrats who are running for office. And Act Blue receives a lot of U.S. taxpayer money. Our money goes to them. And so the allegation is it's a laundering scheme. And that's what part of the investigation is, not just by Congress, but the Department of Justice has also launched an investigation. We talked about what's going on at SoFi Stadium today. We got that big match, Paraguay versus the United States, men's soccer. The World Cup begins in Southern California today. And in one of those boxes at the stadium, there are going to be two people in one box. One a Republican, one a Democrat, and both are expected to be running for president of the United States in 2028. Yes, very possible that these two fellas, and I'm going to tell you exactly who they are going to be sitting in the very same box to watch that match today at SoFi. We got that for you straight ahead.
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8: Welcome back to the Shane Reaction. I'm Sam Shane, host of the program here on KFBK News Radio. I was just saying to Luis, we got a lot going on. I'm going to try to get it all in. We are packed up. Live line is very busy, so that's where we're going to start right now. Let's go to Judy. She is joining us from Woodland on this Friday afternoon. Hi, Judy. Thanks for calling in. What's on your mind?
9: Hi. I've got a question. Would like your opinion on about all this voter fraud in California and the Act Blue fraud and this and that. It was all talking about well ahead of the primaries. Do you think they'll ever really do anything about it, or does California just have to resign themselves to we have fraudulent elections and that's how it is?
8: Yeah, I know. You know, Judy, you raise a question that I hear from a lot of callers, a lot of people who listen to the program, and I have my doubts as well. I sure hope so. I think that people are very aware for the first time just how much corruption and fraud there is, not just in our voting system, but with our money. And I think they want to see people go to jail. But we have, look,
9: that
8: there's
9: would
8: a
9: be, that would be great.
8: Yeah, that would right.
9: Someone accountable.
8: That would be unusual. I mean, quite frankly,
9: yeah, I know.
8: You know, I hate to say it, but I mean, there is a two-tier justice system in this country, and people who are in political office, that there are different rules for them, and it's not right. And it's no. I but I get it. I don't know. Is Mike?
9: They've been exposing it all the way back to Nick Shirley. I mean, they arrested a few people there with the Feeding Our Future thing. But I mean, there's way more fraud than the indictments they handed down.
8: Yeah, I agree.
9: Voters.
8: No, I've said that on the pro.
9: It's hard to want to stay in California.
8: Yeah. No, I hear you, Judy. I really, and I've talked about it here in my program extensively. I mean, the level of corruption is way worse than people have known. So thank you so much for the call. I appreciate it. I share your sentiments exactly. Let's go to Terry joining us from Brentwood on this Friday. Hi, Terry. What's on your mind?
10: Hey, how are you, Sam?
8: I'm well. How are you?
10: Good, good. So I talked to you about 2 months ago, and I was telling you we were doing a two-month road trip, and we just got back last week from our two-month road trip. And last Friday when I was listening to you, you were talking about Newsom and how he's saying people have California syndrome. Right?
8: California derangement syndrome.
10: Derangement, mm-hmm. Thank you, thank you. Well, let me just tell you. In Utah, Texas, Oklahoma, New Mexico, and Arizona, we actually got to buy alcohol in the self-checkout because every self-checkout, even in the state of California, has a person standing there.
8: Uh-huh.
10: So that person would come over and check our ID.
8: Check your ID.
10: I just went through the big box store to buy a bottle of vodka, and I went through self-check.

0: our first day in Utah, I said, oh, Blair, get me the recycle garbage can.
1: Yeah.
0: Because we always have a separate one. And my sister looked at me and she says, Terry, you're not in California anymore. You don't have to separate your garbage.
1: All right. Well, Terry, before I let you go, I just give my best to the construction workers behind you.
0: Oh, I'm in the other big box store talking to you.
1: Oh, okay.
0: Right. Well, my husband shops.
1: All right. Well, thanks a lot for the call. I'm glad to have you back, and thanks for listening in. I appreciate it very much. Let's get to this very quickly. We have Secretary of State Marco Rubio and California Governor Gavin Newsom set to cross paths today at the World Cup game at SoFi. They're going to sit in the same box, the two of them in the same box, Rubio and Newsom. Two men who could be very well campaigning for president of the United States. Rubio maybe as a VP candidate for J.D. Vance. Maybe not. Maybe he'd be the guy. Who knows? We don't know. Newsom will be there. He hasn't announced yet. He'll be running. Anyway, here's a portion of a report filed by Lori Perez of CBS LA about all that's going on in Southern California as we get ready to roll into the World Cup.
2: From every corner of the globe, planes carrying football fans have been landing at LAX. International arrivals was awash with neon-clad FIFA volunteers today, ready to greet the world to the World Cup.
3: We've helped a couple people just from Qatar, originally from like the FIFA actually committee, we're waiting for a team to show up as well.
2: Martin Rolon says he traveled here with 600 other Paraguay fans.
4: Two plane charter. And one commercial plane.
2: A chartered tour. They're staying at a hotel in Anaheim before going to San Francisco for Paraguay's game two.
4: In Los Angeles, we stay 6 days. And luego, then we go to San Francisco.
1: So that's what's going on in Southern California. Some of the economic estimates indicate that in the state of California, the economic impact will be somewhere in the neighborhood of $1 billion with a B, $1 billion. In the L.A. region, Southern California, a little more than $500 million. And in Northern California, a little bit more than $400 million. So it's going to have a profound impact on the California economy, no doubt. But it's being played in numerous locations. There are like 16 different sites. The biggest economic advantage will be for the New York region in New York and New Jersey. So let the games begin, as they say, and they'll get going today at SoFi Stadium. When we come back, Governor Newsom has a podcast, as you probably know. And the most recent one to drop, he's interviewing Hunter Biden, which he said could be running for president. Yeah, how about that? We're going to roll that for you straight ahead.
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6: President Trump calling off tonight's strikes on Iran. Meanwhile, the World Cup kicking off amid extremely tight security, and Iran set to play in L.A. on Monday. And the California's slow vote counting process is under scrutiny.
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4: What's happening, fellow sports fans? It's Andy West. Let's take a look back on this day in sports history, June 12th. We'll start today in 1939. The National Baseball Hall of Fame was dedicated in Cooperstown, New York. Cooperstown has been the location of the prestigious National Baseball Hall of Fame and Museum ever since and sees about 300,000 people a year. Jumping way ahead, today in 1997 at the ballpark in Arlington, Texas, the San Francisco Giants defeat the Texas Rangers 4-3 in the first interleague game in Major League Baseball history. San Francisco outfielder Darrell Hamilton picks up the first ever interleague hit, and his teammate Glenn Allen Hill becomes the National League's first regular season designated hitter. And today in 2019, the St. Louis Blues beat the Boston Bruins 4-1 in Game 7 to win their first ever Stanley Cup. Until then, the Blues were the oldest franchise to have never won a Stanley Cup. That distinction is now shared by the Buffalo Sabres and the Vancouver Canucks, as both teams were founded in 1970 and are without a Stanley Cup to their name.
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12: Governor Newsom interviews Hunter Biden on his latest podcast, and he refers to Hunter Biden as a potential presidential candidate. We're going to roll out some audio for you on that straight ahead. It is the top of the hour, so we're going to get a little bit of weather and traffic for you in just a moment. But first, some of the top headlines from the KFPK newsroom.
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13: FIFA World Cup coverage. 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The U.S. hosts the world on America's biggest stage.
14: Well, you don't need a ticket to the World Cup to be part of the action, as Sacramento is been gearing up for weeks of watch parties and soccer-themed events across the region. KFPK's Daniel Martindale has more.
15: Sacramento Republic FC has launched a regional SAC soccer guide, highlighting more than 30 bars, restaurants, and venues showing World Cup matches throughout the tournament. Republic FC is also hosting a World Cup kickoff party and free soccer block parties at Downtown Plaza Park later this month. Businesses, including the Garden at the Line, Bar West, and Tom's Watch Bar are preparing for large crowds, special promotions, and wall-to-wall match coverage as soccer fans gather to celebrate the world's biggest sporting event. Daniel Martindale, KFBK, Sacramento's News Radio.
14: And again, the U.S. plays their opening match later today in Los Angeles against Paraguay. Democrat Fiona Ma and Republican Gloria Romero are moving on to the November election in the race for California Lieutenant Governor. Ma, the state's current treasurer, led the field with more than 19% of the vote, while former state Senator Gloria Romero secured second place with 18%.
8: Sports now on KFBK News Radio.
14: Why not? It's Friday. Stockton's new pro hockey team has been named the Stockton Thunder, honoring the city's original hockey team. Public voted on the final game, choosing from four options. Leaders unveiled the team's logo and new name yesterday. Stockton Thunder was a minor league team for a decade before being purchased by the Calgary Flames and relocated. If sunshine, going to be warm with a high of about 101, right now 94 degrees in Sacramento. 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We've got some stuff going on here right now, and we have an accident southbound I-5 at 43rd Avenue. And it looks like CHP is on the scene. It's apparently a utility truck into the wall there. Got debris from the truck stuck, striking other vehicles. This all just happened moments ago. Southbound I-5 just north of 43rd. Be careful there. Hit and run with injuries. Southbound I-5 at Florin Road. Westbound 80 on the causeway. Just get it, a tow truck in the vicinity there to get a vehicle out that's been stalled. Traffic has been stalled. You're westbound at 80 going across the top. Slowing begins before you get to the river. Westbound 50 begins at Jefferson Boulevard. 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
8: Now, Sacramento weather.
16: Plenty of sunshine, hot this afternoon, high 100 to 104. Clear tonight, low 59 to 63. Bright sunshine around Saturday, high 97 to 101. Sunday's high 93 to 97. I'm AccuWeather's Andy Robb on KFBK, Sacramento's News Radio.
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17: From ABC News, I'm Chuck Sievertson. Police say they know who the shooter was this morning in Midland, Texas. They say after hours of trying to negotiate with the barricaded shooter, that person is dead with nine others taken to the hospital. Midland Mayor Lori Blog.
18: Our thoughts and prayers are absolutely with the victims and with their families, with our first responders, with all of the medical staff that are responding this morning.
17: Police say the shooter was being sought for the alleged attempted murder of an officer earlier this week. Iran's foreign minister says an agreement with the U.S. has never been closer. ABC's Karen Travers.
19: There are reports out there saying that Iran is getting money up front to sign this memo of understanding, but they said no, that is not the case. Quote, what they get is they get rewarded economically for complying with their obligations under the deal. Now, the big difference here is Iran, state media, their state media has said that they're going to see the unfreezing of assets from the signing of this.
17: Workers are preparing to take President Trump's name off of the Kennedy Center in Washington. Today's the court-ordered deadline to do so, and a federal judge has denied a last-minute appeal to stop it. ABC's Peter Harlambous.
20: The judge finding that the Trump administration failed to show how they would be irreparably harmed by complying with this decision. The judge also calling out the Trump administration in part, basically saying that you've had 14 days to appeal this ruling. You're waiting to the final day.
17: Another judge rejected a request to cancel the White House's UFC fight. The Pentagon has released a new batch of reports on UFOs. This is ABC's Louis Martinez.
21: The previous two batches that we've seen of videos have come from the military, maybe one or two civilian. But in this case, what we're seeing is more civilian cases. And they deemed that the person, the eyewitness, as they call them, to be credible. Nothing that we've seen in the files that are being released right now indicates that these objects are of extraterrestrial origin.
17: Wall Street Index is closing higher. 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
12: Okay, we have two fellas, both named John, on the live line from different locations. And we're going to go to them very first, right off the top of the segment here. And then we're going to get into the podcast that just dropped from Governor Newsom, his podcast. Interviewed Hunter Biden. Says he's thinking about running for president. I mean, you cannot make this stuff up. You just can't. Or maybe vice president.
0: Maybe with Newsom. Huh? What do you think of that? The Newsom-Biden ticket. Not Joe, Hunter. Not Jill, Hunter. Okay, well, you'll hear it right here. It's coming up straight ahead. I want to get to the live line. Let's go to John. He's joining us from Rockland. This is the Rockland John joining us on this Friday afternoon. John, thanks for calling in. What's on your mind?
1: Sam. So all these different hearings, not just this one, but all the ones they've had in the past, and, you know, Jim Jordan, them asking great questions and, you know, asking, you know, drilling these people. Do they have any power to do anything, though?
0: So, legally, they can make recommendations. On congressional hearings, essentially, it's a fact-finding mission. So they'll do an investigation, they'll hold a hearing, and whatever facts that they or evidence that they have uncovered, they can turn over to the Department of Justice. But that's about the extent.
1: Then why doesn't the Department of Justice just do the hearing?
0: Here's what's going on in that particular case with regards to Act Blue. The Department of Justice is also investigating. They have their own separate investigation into Act Blue. So that's very often the case, by the way. When you see a congressional hearing as part of an investigation into any particular topic, it's very, very often that there will be a parallel investigation also going on with the Department of Justice. Separate, but parallel.
1: So then what the Senate is doing, is this for show?
0: We all know the theater that's involved here, John, and I don't dismiss that, and I think that it is part of it, yes, but it also does have a useful purpose in that if there is evidence that is uncovered by this investigation or the questioning, that can be turned over to the Department of Justice. So there could be legal ramifications. Yeah. That's how
1: I
0: it works.
1: I hope something actually does come out. I know. Like everybody else has been saying, is I just want to, you know.
0: I know. I
1: talking about it and you know, pointing fingers and showing and telling us what the stuff is.
0: Yep.
1: Do something.
0: I agree. I agree wholeheartedly on a whole host of these corruption issues. Let's get it going. Let's get it moving. Good call, John. Thank you very much. Let's go to the other John who's joining us from Shingle Springs. Hi, John. What's on your mind?
22: Hi, Shane. Love your show.
0: Thank you, sir. Appreciate it.
22: I'm a retired precinct judge for the county of Placer, and we used to have our little precinct judge clerks, and when the polls closed at 8 p.m we then had to reconcile the votes, the ballots, the provisional ballots, the absentee ballots, and we didn't go home till our lists reconciled.
0: John, can I ask you how long ago was that?
22: That was 8 years ago.
0: Uh-huh. Okay.
22: So it's been a minute. Yeah, I grant you that.
0: Yeah.
22: What I don't understand is the allegations of fraud. I don't understand, and I'm sure you have better insight, for those of us who used to work in the precincts, define the fraud.
0: So the allegations are that all of these ballots are being sent out to every single registered voter. And in some cases, when you go down to Skid Row in Los Angeles, there are a number of homeless people who are now surfacing. In fact, we've got two more new audio clips we're going to roll out later on in the program today of these folks who are on Skid Row saying, yeah, somebody came by and paid me, asked me to vote for, you know, so-and-so. So those are some of the allegations. The voter rolls apparently have not been cleaned up. There are thousands and thousands of deceased people on the voter rolls. You know, I think that there are a lot of areas where there are Bill Assayle, who is conducting the investigation for the Trump administration, is very concerned about a whole host of issues about the whole voting system in California. Yeah.
22: Well, thank you. I just didn't understand because we used to labor over that until the numbers reconciled.
0: Yeah. Well, thank you, John. I appreciate your call very much. I wish we would go back to the way that they did it then. You know, really, there was so much more trust in the whole system back then than there is now. Okay, one more, John. We're going to quickly try to skip this one in. This is a John from Sacramento. So we now have three Johns that have just joined us. Hello, John.
23: Hi, Smiling Sam.
0: How are you doing?
23: I don't normally pay to go to concerts or games or anything else, but I would pay for all of us to attend a front row seat to a debate between Gavin Newsom and Marco Rubio on all the issues.
0: Oh.
23: I don't care how much it would be. I would pay it.
0: That would make the debate between Ron DeSantis and Governor Newsom look like child's play. I mean, Rubio would just clean the floor with him.
23: Yeah. And no. In regards to Act Blue, they couldn't have picked a better name. It just does talk about hedonism and how our world's changed and how the money's being raised for the...
0: Oh, yeah. No, I mean, I heard an interview today, by the way, with Jim Jordan. This is interesting, John. Very quickly, I got to get this in. The first thing that you see when allegations like this surface on, like, for instance, Act Blue is a denial. And that's what we saw from Act Blue. Then the next step, usually in these investigations, is everybody goes quiet. And that's where we are right now. So stay tuned.
23: Or to blame Trump.
0: Oh, right. Well, that never goes away. Yeah, you're going to get a healthy dose of that as we get closer to November. Boy, there's going to be a ton of blaming Trump going on here in California. Okay, great stuff. Thanks, John. Always good to hear from you. Got to get this in. This is from the podcast, the newly dropped brand new podcast by Governor Newsom. And he interviews Hunter Biden. And during the podcast, Newsom talks to Hunter Biden about running for president in 2028. Now, if you think that he's talking only about just himself, Gavin Newsom running for president, maybe not so much.
2: I'm joined today by presidential candidate Hunter Biden, 2028. Yeah. Come on, Hunter. Yeah. What's going on?
3: No.
2: You got more buzz out there than it. You got the president of the United States, Donald Trump, talking about your candidacy for president of the United States.
3: I had to give you a break for just one day at least.
2: But look,
3: here's the deal. Here's the deal. I'll run, but only as your VP, because the truth of the matter is the vice president's residence is a lot cooler. It's a lot easier job too.
2: Is it you legitimately? Is it a better residence? You have unique status to be able to actually make that case.
3: The White House is the grandeur of the White House is it never gets old. But you really do feel like you're in a gilded cage.
0: Hunter Biden running for president. Every time I just think about it, I can't stop laughing. And then I just see the crack pipe pictures and everything else. You're just like, oh, man. Why does Newsom interview him? What is the benefit there? I mean, do you really want to even be tied to Hunter Biden if you're him? I don't see the association could be more damaging than helpful, I would think. That's an odd thing. That's really odd. I've never listened to one of those podcasts from beginning to end. That doesn't strike me as that would be all that compelling or interesting, or I would learn a whole lot. But I suppose he's got his followers. I have some listeners listening on the iHeartRadio app, and one left a message about education in California.
4: When COVID shut the schools down, and parents suddenly saw firsthand what their children were learning, they were shocked. What are they teaching you about the founding fathers? What kind of math is this? It makes no sense. And why can't you write a simple sentence? That's why they pulled their kids out of school.
0: She's right. Yep. There's been a lot of damage has been done to our public education system, and it needs enormous reform. Enormous. And I don't know if it's too late or not, but maybe it's going to take something like school vouchers, something drastic. I don't know. Listener writes in on the text line, Sam, I've noticed every caller that says that they love your show calls you Shane. That's kind of interesting. It's kind of true. Great show. Enjoy the weekend. Thanks very much. Appreciate that. That's a cool one. Let's see, when we come back, where are we going to go from here? Oh, we are going to go from here. Nancy Mace is not going quietly. She lost in the gubernatorial race in South Carolina, badly in the primary. She is not going to go back to Congress. She's going out to the private sector. And she is not going quietly. She has some interesting things to say about Democrats and Graham Plattner and why they're defending a guy like that. And we're going to roll that out for you straight ahead right here on the Shane Reaction.
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0: Hi, friends. Let's talk a little bit about the price of gold and silver. It's been up the last couple of days pretty significantly. Sam Shane here, and it's been bouncing around in the short term. Over the long term, it's been going one direction, as we all well know. For gold, we know the case there. And they know about it on Wall Street. There are a number of Wall Street experts who are predicting even higher prices ahead. For silver, there's an additional reason. Demand has

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0: 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Maybe you want to email us. You can do that at the Shane Reaction at KFBK.com, like John did from Citrus Heights. Writes in, says, what, if anything, was done about the biolab found in Reedley, California? There was a write-up in the Epoch Times and little mention in any of our local news outlets. Yeah, you didn't hear a lot about it, did you? Yeah, that was a big story. I remember that. Presumably, they've gone in and they have cleaned it up. In fact, I think they acted pretty quickly, right away, and went in and cleaned up that entire operation. But that was a biolab right in the heart of California. I remember when that story broke, and we talked about it extensively here. But you're right. Once again, one of those stories that maybe gets a mention, maybe on the third page, maybe. And then that's it. And then you're going to hear a lot of the same reporting on the same stories over and over and over again. It's really amazing. So that's the best we know about Reedley. If you want to go ahead and send us an email, feel free. It's been a full week for Congresswoman Nancy Pelosi, Republican South Carolina. She was trounced in the primary in her run for governor of South Carolina. So she now says she's going to be leaving public office after her current term in the House expires. So she's going into the private sector. She also made news over what she said about Graham Plattner, Democrat. He's been nominated by Democrats in Maine to run as their candidate for U.S. Senate in Maine. Plattner has a Nazi tattoo on his chest, has a history of complaints from ex-girlfriends of abuse. During an appearance on CNN, Congresswoman May said that she is disgusted that Democrats are endorsing a man with such a record.
11: What I just heard is disgusting and gross. This is, you know, we're supposed to be against the physical abuse of women. We're supposed to be against rape, but we want to win a race. So anything to win that race, including shoving women aside. If you believe the New York Times, his ex-girlfriend said that he held his arm behind her back. If that's the case, she was 1 second away from being raped or being murdered. I'm trying to get predators, sexual predators and rapists out of Congress, not back into Congress. And there is no one in Congress who's put their political career on the line more for women and underage girls than I have. I have taken on my party. I have taken on the Democrats. I've taken on both parties, because if the moral clarity of our politicians today are rape is bad, but we want to get this guy elected.
0: Great point. Great point. It's amazing how rapidly her star diminished, isn't it? She was really on the rise for quite some time, then had a falling out with the Trump administration and President Trump. And then to the degree that Trump endorsed her opponent in the race for governor of South Carolina, a Republican. So she lost in the primary, and she lost badly. I mean, she only had 11% of the vote at the moment that she made her concession speech. I mean, they were only 2 hours after the polls had closed, and she was already giving her concession speech. So interesting to see what she does. She has never backed away from speaking her mind, and she's been courageous in getting out there and fighting for the causes that are important to her. So we'll see where that goes. But I think that point was spot on. Yeah. You're willing to ignore all of these other very disturbing revelations about this man just so you can get your person in office for party reasons. New federal report released this week by the U.S. Department of Health and Human Services for children and families reveals that California is getting 80% of the federal funding for illegal immigrant families. 80%. In the country is going to California to fund illegal immigrant families. These are families where the head of the household is here illegally. More than $617 million in taxpayer-funded cash welfare went to California households headed by an illegal immigrant parent last year. So I would not be surprised if we see over the course of the next 12 to 36 months that number diminish significantly. I would bet a good chunk of money. I'd bet the farm on the fact that you're going to see a lot of federal funding that has been coming to California not over a whole host of reasons, whether it has to do with voter rolls or education issues, complying with Title IX, this one in particular here with immigration and illegal immigration and so on, right on down the line. I think they're going to continue to cut off the funding and make this about economics as much as about politics, which will squeeze the folks at the state capitol a little bit more. They already have their issues with a budget that I think is far worse than what they're telling us. When we come back, we're going to, let's see, where are we going to go here? I want to talk a little bit more about what's going on in Southern California and what's being done along Skid Row. And this has to go to funding, and this is all related to federal funding as well, because there was a big story just yesterday about how a major homeless agency in Southern California lost all of their federal funding over a mismanagement crisis, a financial mismanagement crisis. And so we're going to hear from the CEO of a mission right there on Skid Row about, he comes out and says, look, yeah, change is needed.
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13: It's the Shane Reaction with Sam Shane.
0: The CEO of a homeless mission on Skid Row in a California city says it is time to change how our leaders are spending our money on the homeless crisis. We're going to roll that out for you straight ahead. It is the bottom of the hour. We're going to get your weather and traffic together in just a moment. But first, some of the top headlines from the KFBK newsroom.
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14: And I'm David Hess at 131 with your top stories on KFBK News Radio. The gunman who shot 12 people in the West Texas town of Midland, killing one, is dead.
15: We can confirm that the active shooter situation is resolved and that the shooter is now deceased.
14: Mayor Lori Blong would not say who the gunman was or what led up to the attack. Gunman held SWAT teams at bay for hours before he was found dead. Meantime, U.S. Department of Justice says UC Davis School of Medicine broke the law by considering race in its admissions process. After a six-month investigation, officials claim UC Davis used factors like family income and parents' education as indirect ways to consider race. DOJ says this led to higher admission rates for black and Hispanic students compared to white and Asian students. And they have arrived. New batch of documents and videos related to UFOs being released by the Pentagon today. Videos included in the latest batch appear to show orb-like objects in the sky, while a set of images and clips offer artistic interpretations of reported sightings. Government began disclosing documents related to the phenomenon last month, following a bipartisan push for transparency when it comes to UFO files. And Wall Street closing with stocks lower comes after President Trump pledged more attacks against Iran. At the closing bell, Dow Jones Industrial Average lost 953 points to 49,918. S&P 500 fell 119 points to 72,66. NASDAQ dropping 509 points to 25,169. Right now, 96 degrees with sunshine in Sacramento. 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We got pro traffic all the way through the Davis area. That's going to be, if you're eastbound, a heavy traffic. Old Davis Road all the way across the causeway. Trying to get there on 50 or 80, also going to be very slow. Slow down on 50 begins at Jefferson, 80, actually back around Reed Avenue, maybe even further than that, West El Camino. Cab City, very heavy in Midtown, especially as you move through there. Northbound, southbound is slow coming around the Marconi curve to Cal Expo. 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
10: Now, Sacramento weather.
16: This afternoon, plenty of sunshine. Very hot, the high 100 to 104. Clear for the rest of your Friday. Tonight's low 59 to 63. Sunshine, hot for Saturday, high 97 to 101. Sunday's high 93 to 97. 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
0: Okay, a lot of reaction is coming in. I'm going to get to the live line in just a minute here. If you want to join in on the live line, 916-921-1530, 1-800-834-1530, and then we'll get to some texts, and then I want to roll out some audio about how things need to change, according to the CEO of a homeless mission on a skid row in a major California city, saying the way that our leaders are spending our money to solve the homeless crisis, it's not working. Well, yeah, we know that. That needs reform on the grandest of levels. Let's go to the live line right now. Patrick is joining us from Granite Bay on this Friday. Patrick, thanks for calling in. What's on your mind?
2: Hey, Sam, great show. Thank you for taking my call.
0: You bet.
2: Yeah, I was going to comment on the podcaster, Mr. Gavin Newsom.

0: He's doing it, Sam. It's, you know, it's a distraction. I mean, look, your segment's going to be about the mess of California.
1: Mm-hmm.
0: Just, right? Where it's just always something. And I'm thinking, oh, yeah, you know, he just, he's got a cheap, worthless endorsement. Because I don't think highly of Hunter Biden.
1: Yeah, I mean, I know why he's doing what he's doing with the podcast, and I totally agree with you, Patrick. It is a great diversion. But why Hunter Biden? Of all the guests that he could bring on, why him?
0: Well, Sam, maybe, you know, Hunter Biden screwed up and the Democrats forgave him?
1: Maybe. But, right, you know, when you're associated with a guy like that, that's not a good look.
0: No, I agree, Sam. But, I mean, does Gavin Newsom have a good look?
1: Well, I would argue that, you know, he's going to have to elevate the perception out there of him in America. I mean, we've seen the act here for a long, long time. But he needs to be associated with people who are grounded. And, you know, so that he can at least, there's at least an appearance that he cares about the average American rather than caring about Hunter Biden.
0: I agree, Sam. And, you know, the fraud in this state is going to be enormous. It's going to make Minnesota, I believe, look like, you know, pennies.
1: Yeah.
0: And that's going to haunt him well after, you know, his governorship. I mean, he's going to have to answer for this. That he wants to run for president. They're going to say, really?
1: Yeah.
0: But, you know, hey, That's my comments. A great, great show. Great show as always.
1: Thank you, Patrick. I appreciate that. That's well put. I agree. Spot on. Yeah, the corruption in this state is going to be a real problem. The homeless crisis is going to be a real problem. The losing corporate headquarters is going to be a real problem. I mean, there's a whole list. There's a laundry list that his opponents are going to be able to run on. And just, you know, orange man bad and Trump bashing is not going to get it done for him. And he's had it very easy in this state. He's had a very friendly media coverage. He's had supermajority in the California state capitol. And that's made it very, very simple for him. And when he gets out there on the road and he starts getting hit over the head day after day with this stuff, we'll see. I mean, that's not to suggest that the media on a national front won't be friendly to him. They will. Oh, they most certainly will. They'll love it. They're going to love this guy. You wait. You wait. You watch some of the coverage he's going to get, and it's going to be extremely favorable from the usual players. Let's go to Dan joining us from Hawthorne, Nevada. Dan, thanks for calling in. What's on your mind?
2: Well, Shane, Sam, oh, my goodness. I think I'm probably the first one that's called in.
1: Yeah, we're having fun with that. Yeah, what's going on?
2: Yeah. No offense. Yeah, I'm sure you've heard that, too, but... Well, Sam, it looks like, along with becoming a soon-to-be, if they're not careful, a ghost state, it looks like you're going to be a broke state, too, and almost filing for bankruptcy, because this is just not right.
1: Yeah.
2: I mean, for people every day that are commuting, waking up early to go to work, and they can't do anything about it because they're busy getting their lives, going to work, trying to make a living for their family.
1: Yeah.
2: And it's like the child that when the parents are away, they're playing and spending untold millions of dollars until their parents get back, which in this case, California is the taxpayer parent.
1: Yeah. No, I agree. I agree, Dan. I think it's people are strapped and they're getting ripped off. No question. Thanks for the call. I appreciate it very much. I want to get to the text line here. Some interesting texts coming in. California needs to go back to a part-time legislature. Currently, they have too much spare time, so they'll fill it with meaningless bills just to justify their salary. I'm in complete agreement. I would love to see us go back to a part-time legislature. We do not need them there full-time. No, they're not productive. Not at all. Some of the garbage legislation that has come out in this most recent session, I mean, just, it's just been incredible. That Stop Nick Shirley Act, are you kidding me? That's the best you can do? Well, go back to the drawing board. Another listener writes in, Sam, you said Pelosi and it's Mace when I said Nancy. Whoops. You know, some of our listeners really pay attention. Others don't, but some of them really do. Thank you. I apologize. That was just a slip of the tongue. Got my Nancy's mixed up. The next one writes, Shane, when I text you, I'm using your last name, just like when I message McGinnis or Armstrong and Getty, etc. It's not my fault you have two first names. Yeah, you're right. You're right. Yep. Yeah, that's so true. Very interesting. Let's get to this clip. This has to do with what's going on in Southern California. This has to do with what's going on all over California, actually. The federal government this week cut all their funding to a Los Angeles homeless agency. It's known as LASA. Amid growing allegations of financial mismanagement, Mark Hood is actually the CEO of the Union Rescue Mission. That's another organization on LA's Skid Row. And he told CBS LA that he agrees we need to change how we are funding and addressing the homeless crisis because, he says, what we're doing now, it's just not working.
3: But I don't think there's anybody in LA or California
4: against conflicts of interest. Mark Hood is the CEO of the Union Rescue Mission on Skid Row.
3: To me, the shift in funding, got to be careful. We don't increase homelessness, but I don't think there's anybody in LA or California or this nation that would not agree. We got to do something different.
1: Got to do something different. Absolutely. What does it look like? That's the question. And where has all the money gone? That's an even bigger question, a far more interesting one. And why has there not been a serious investigation into this? $24 billion disappears, and even our own governor says, yeah, we're not really sure where it went. $24 billion. Got to clean it up, folks. We talked a lot about it yesterday here in the program. Got to clean up these dirty NGOs and the nonprofits and all the money that's being funneled through them to who knows who. Yeah, it's an issue. So, Karen Bass, her older brother, he's 78 years old. His name is Kenneth. He lived in the Palisades. Yeah, I know you can start to draw the dots there, draw the connection. The Palisades fire destroyed his home. Guess what he's doing now? He's suing the city of Los Angeles. Kenneth Bass is suing the city of Los Angeles, where his sister is the mayor. And his sister has no interest in talking about that, and we're going to roll out that audio for you next.
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1: Okay, we got calls coming in. We got some texts coming in. A lot of feedback again today here on the Shane Reaction. A lot of reaction on the Shane Reaction. And then I want to get into Karen Bass. She does not want to talk about her brother, who's suing the city where she's mayor. Yep, he's suing the city because of what happened to his home in the Palisades fire. So we'll get to that in a second. Let's go to the live line. Mike from Cordelia is joining us on this Friday afternoon. Mike, thanks for calling in. What's on your mind?
21: Thanks, Sam, for taking my call. I just have a distinct pit in my stomach here that just is unbelievable pain of when I think about what's going on in Maine, what's going on in Seattle, what's going on in New York. And now we got anything that can be worse, Gavin Newsom and Hunter Biden, it just puts a question mark of where this country is actually headed, and it's nowhere good. And the thing is, it's going to be twice as bad trying to get out of what they put us into.
1: Yeah, I'm troubled by it too. You know what Hunter Biden did was just so diabolical in my estimation. But I had a listener, and Mike, this will explain it. Here's what one listener texted in. Hunter on Newsom podcast. I'm sure broke Hunter got paid, and Newsom was buying support for his presidential run, plus trolling Trump. It's as simple as that.
21: How much did that cost the taxpayers of California?
1: Well, no, I mean, he may have paid it out of his own campaign money. I don't know that he paid Hunter Biden for that. I don't know if he was just trying to call in a political favor with the Biden family. Who knows?
21: Anybody who lives in California knows Newsom does not do anything unless there's a profit in it for him. Everybody knows that.
1: Well, he probably calculated that there was a political upside for some reason to talking to Hunter Biden. I still don't get it, but maybe he thinks that he did some favors to the Biden family. Maybe that was it. I don't know. I know the appearance is bad. Yeah. Good call, yeah. Mike. Thanks so much. I appreciate it very much. Very good call. Mark from Roseville joining us on this Friday. Hi, Mark. Thanks for calling in. What's on your mind?
22: How's it going, Sam?
1: Going well.
22: Yeah. Have you ever used the analogy from The Matrix about a red pill and a blue pill?
1: No.
22: They do?
1: No, go ahead.
22: Oh, okay. Yeah, like if you take the red pill, which reveals the painful truth of reality, which would be federal, Republican, and the blue pill,
1: oh.
22: which leaves you in blissful ignorance.
1: I see.
22: California.
1: Let me guess.
22: They're
1: what
22: taking the blue pill.
1: I was going to say, let me guess what party you are a part of.
22: Okay, go ahead.
1: Yeah.
22: Guess.
1: Okay. Well, yeah, I've never used that analogy, but it's an interesting one. No question about it. The red pill and the blue pill. All right. Maybe we'll use that down the line. Thanks, Mark. Appreciate the call, the red pill and blue pill call.

0: posted by the California Post, where Mayor Bass walked right past reporters, refusing to comment.
1: You guys know your brother's home burnt down in Malibu. Can you talk about that?
2: You're kicking in the park. Can you just tell us about your excitement and why you want to do
1: this? Okay. Mayor Bass, just a comment about your brother Kenneth suing the city.
2: Okay.
1: Just a comment, please.
0: That was the door of the Suburban slamming shut as they headed on out. It's not the kind of storyline she wants out there. Her brother is suing the city where she's a mayor over a fire that she's blamed for, or at least not being there and not attacking aggressively and not doing what needed to be done prior to, in terms of getting all kinds of brush eradicated from around the neighborhood and so on and so forth. This caught my eye. Senator John Cornyn, boy, he is an upset guy. He really is not happy. So he's now predicting in an interview that he just did with the New York Times, a, quote, disaster in the upcoming midterms. He thinks that President Trump will then face, quote, the most miserable 2 years of his life during the final stretch of his White House tenure. This is what Cornyn told the New York Times. So Cornyn, of course, lost in the Republican U.S. Senate primary to President Trump's candidate, Trump-endorsed State Attorney General Ken Paxton, who won. Cornyn lost. He said in this interview with the New York Times, "I don't say that with any sort of desire for vengeance. I just think that's the way it's going to be. He's going to have the most miserable 2 years of his life in the last 2 years of his term, I think, because I think November is going to be a disaster." John Cornyn, Republican. So much for wishing the best. He won't even endorse Ken Paxton in the Republican, who he lost to in Texas. That's how bitter John Cornyn is. And that shows you where his allegiance is. Not to the Republican Party. No, it's to John Cornyn. So, good riddance. Yeah. Another new piece of videotape. A couple of more new interviews from homeless people now surfacing out of Los Angeles saying, yeah, I too was paid to go ahead and give you my vote. So, we're going to roll that out for you. That has not gone anywhere. And also, we've got some reaction coming in from a number of different people. So, that's a big topic today. So, we have a lot to get to right here in the Shane Reaction as we roll into a weekend, a hot weekend, I might add.
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11: A U.S. senator on the East Coast now calling for a new investigation into a California voter fraud case. The UFC Freedom 250 event at the White House Sunday, and the event planned by Trump opponents at the same time in New York City. Those stories and more straight ahead. We've got traffic and weather for you together in just a moment, but it is the top of the hour. 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
12: Here are the latest headlines from the KFBK Newsroom. Governor Gavin Newsom and President Trump agree on at least one thing.
13: Trump is continuing to say that there's election fraud in California and says those guilty of meddling with the results should be in prison. Governor Gavin Newsom took to X to say that he agrees with Trump's thought on punishment, but that's not all. Newsom went on to say that he signed a law barring politicians spreading election lies with the goal of illegally interfering with counting ballots. He then added, quote, F-A-F-O, Donald. I'm Jason Campidonia.
12: A 1 million square foot medical supply warehouse is burning to the ground in Tracy. Officials say the fire started on the roof of the massive Medline Industries facility at about 1 o'clock yesterday. Fire officials say the building's sprinklers and privately owned fire hydrants were not working. Medline Industries distributes about 335,000 healthcare products through 70 global distribution centers. It supplies many local hospitals, including Sutter Health, Stanford Medicine, and Carson Tahoe Health. Just in time for the hot weekend, Sacramento City pools open this weekend with $2 admission prices. Regular pricing will resume afterward at $3 for children and $5 for adults, while the North Natomas Aquatics Complex charges $7 for kids and $9 for adults. Your next update in 30 minutes. I'm Dina Kodiak. 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
14: And this traffic report brought to you by Bank of America and in Carmichael. This is eastbound Fair Oaks Boulevard at California Avenue. Pretty busy this time of day. We have a traffic hazard, glass in the roadway. A lot of glass there, saying people are actually merging onto the westbound lanes to avoid hitting that glass. Again, Fair Oaks Boulevard at California Avenue. On our freeways, people trying to get away from town. Wow, 80 going across the top of town, slowing there. West El Camino Avenue all the way out to about Enterprise. If you're coming out on 50, you're slowing from Jefferson Boulevard onto the causeway. And coming this way, eastbound, it is very heavy from Old Davis Road until you get out to Childs. 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
9: Now, Sacramento weather.
1: Plenty of sunshine, hot this afternoon, high 100 to 104. Clear tonight, low 59 to 63. Bright sunshine around Saturday, high 97 to 101. Sunday's high 93 to 97. I'm AccuWeather's Andy Robb on KFBK, Sacramento's News Radio.
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15: From ABC News, I'm Chuck Severson. Wall Street's major indexes headed for the skies. Investor confidence boosted by SpaceX's debut on the NASDAQ today. The rocket company ending more than 19% above where they started, launching Elon Musk as the world's first trillionaire.
16: The company's controversial chief executive, Elon Musk, watched the ringing of the opening bell at the NASDAQ exchange from SpaceX headquarters in South Texas.
17: I told people this. I said, look, we're probably going to fail, but, you know, we should give it a try, because if there's not a new company that enters space, we will never be a truly space-faring civilization.
16: Saying he originally didn't give the company much of a chance. Jim Ryan, ABC News.
15: The market's also responding well to news that the U.S. and Iran could be nearing a deal to reopen the Strait of Hormuz. Crude oil prices dropped. Both U.S. and Iranian officials making conflicting statements, as there may be some kind of announcement in Geneva this weekend. ABC News contributor and former Deputy Secretary of Defense on the Middle East, Mick Mulroy.
18: Ultimately, if the two sides don't agree on the terms, they don't have an agreement. And I can't imagine why Iran would be leaking, you know, false information on the agreement for any other purpose than to scuttle the negotiations.
15: Police say they know who the shooter was this morning in Midland, Texas, a person sought for the alleged attempted murder of an officer earlier this week. They say after that person is dead. 9 others taken to the hospital. Workers preparing to take President Trump's name off the Kennedy Center in Washington. Today is the court-ordered deadline to do so, and a federal judge has denied a last-minute appeal to stop it. Now the Justice Department's filing another last-minute appeal. ABC's Peter Harlambos.
19: Trump was planning on closing down the Kennedy Center for about 2 years, pouring about $250 million into improving the center overall. Trump has now basically said that if his name's not on it, that renovation's not happening.
15: Harlambos saying that the chief executive very angry about the situation. You're listening to ABC News.
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21: A little bit later on in this hour, we're going to play more from the Elon Musk. What a day it's been for him. He is the first trillionaire in the private sector. Isn't that something? What a story he's been. What a story. So we're going to roll out what he had to say to some of the employees at SpaceX today, many of whom became millionaires. Many became millionaires today. As a result of it going public and the stock price going up almost immediately. Let me give you the contact information first of all before we jump into some of the more interesting clips we're going to be rolling out for you this hour, our final hour this week, by the way, as we roll into the weekend. 916-921-1530, 800-834-1530. Text line is 51881. You can start your message with KFBK. If you're listening on the iHeartRadio app, you can simply tap on the red microphone button and you can shoot us a message there if you'd like. We're going to get into, we have a U.S. senator from the grand state of Florida who's now urging the Justice Department to start a deeper investigation into a California voter fraud case. Someone has pled guilty already in this case. So we'll get into the details on that one coming up. Got the big UFC fight at the White House on Sunday. UFC Freedom 250. It's on June 14th, the White House. It's President Trump's 80th birthday, by the way. And guess what else is going on? Jane Fonda. She's going to be hosting her very own event in New York City called Rise Up, Sing Out on the same day as the UFC event planned at the Washington, D.C., at the White House in Washington, D.C. She said to Reuters, "This is our documentary moment, I should say. History is going to write about this, And I don't want to be on the side of people who said, oh my God, things are so bad. What am I going to do? No, I want to be out in front. So they're going to have a concert at 7:30 in the evening on Sunday, Eastern, which will include appearances by Julia Roberts, Bette Midler, so on and so forth. All of the folks who oppose Trump. So that's going on in Washington, D.C., or in New York City. Jane Fonda, at one point in time in the not too distant past, if I'm not mistaken, said she was going to pick up and move from L.A. and live full-time in Washington, D.C. to protest. And then I think it lasted a few months, and then that was it. And that ended. So, kind of like when folks say that they're leaving the country forever, and then they come back, Rosie O'Donnell. Here, let's talk a little bit about what's going on in Southern California, because Florida Senator Rick Scott is now urging the Justice Department to dig deeper into this California voter fraud case. This involves a woman, and she has admitted that she paid homeless people on Skid Row in Los Angeles to register to vote. So, Senator Scott sent a letter to the Acting Attorney General Todd Blanche and the Assistant Attorney General Harmeet Dhillon, and it was obtained by the California Post, and he praised federal prosecutors for pursuing charges against Brenda Lee Brown Armstrong and called for a broader examination of potential election-related misconduct. We told you about her yesterday here on the program, that she had pled guilty. Yeah, I did it. She went on to say that she had been working on Skid Row with, quote, voter outreach programs for two decades, almost 20 years. Americans, the letter reads, Americans expect and deserve elections that are free, fair, transparent, and efficient. California clearly does not want to meet those standards, he told the California Post. Between troubling reports of fraudulent ballots being submitted, people paying homeless people to cast ballots, and delays in ballot counting, everyone paying attention is troubled by the process. The American people deserve answers. And maybe this next clip is going to feed into his concerns even further. We have more interviews that are now surfacing of homeless people saying that they were paid for their votes. NTD News has aired two more examples. These are new examples.
0: Not in this county. I'm in San Bernardino County, but they just said, who cares? They gave me a name to
2: write. They gave me a name to sign.
0: They gave me everything to sign. They gave me a whole paper of like who, what to write and who to sign and everything. So,
22: another resident alleged people were sometimes instructed how to complete voter paperwork and ballots.
23: But we know that they got to answer to somebody by what they said, because it's not authentic. I don't want to have to scratch it out. And don't let your signature look like the other signature. Can you use your other hand, or can you write with your foot or your nose? I'm serious.
2: They ask you to do that?
23: Yeah.
2: The ballots?
23: And I've done it just so I can get the money.
21: Got to get the money. Hakeem Jeffries, the minority leader in the House of Representatives, yesterday was asked about this at a news conference. He said, well, I haven't seen the reports, but they're the work of right-wing conspiracy theorists, which at the yesterday I pointed on the program. How can you make that conclusion if you haven't seen the reports? That's an odd thing to say. But the problem for Hakeem Jeffries and others who continue to deny that there's any issue here is that we're getting more and more of these interviews are surfacing. A, because we have a more aggressive group of journalists who are going out there and actively looking for this stuff and are doing some investigating and are revealing some of these issues, number one. That's one really big problem. And then you've got a whole host of other investigations that are going on a federal level here in the state of California. And the voter roll thing is a really big one. And that's being right now heard in the Ninth Circuit Court of Appeals on whether the federal government should have access to state voter rolls. Because we've heard numerous reports, like as recently as 2025, of thousands, tens of thousands of deceased people, people who are dead, who are on the, who continue to be on the voter rolls, tens of thousands. So this is not going away, and it's gotten national attention, And it will continue to be, I believe, one of those front and center issues from now until November, not just in California, but you're going to see it on a federal level as well. We've gotten some interesting feedback here from folks who are writing in on the text line. Good afternoon, Sam. I personally think that Karen Bass is a menace and completely incompetent. However, I don't believe she can even legally comment publicly about a lawsuit involving her family member. This has to do with the fact that her older brother, who lost a rather luxurious home in Malibu in the Palisades fire, is now suing the city of Los Angeles. And we ran a clip of her three times in a row refusing to comment at all to reporters who were asking her reaction. And you might be right. And maybe it's on advice of her attorneys that she doesn't talk. But as the mayor of Los Angeles, then my recommendation would be you stop and turn and look at the reporter and you say, I'm afraid I'm unable to talk about this. I don't have any public comment at this time based on advice of my counsel. And then you get in the Suburban and drive off. You don't walk past and say nothing and slam the door. Karen Bass has never really figured out how to handle the press in a tough situation. Remember when she returned after the fires, when she was out of the country and came back, and she was cornered in an airport and just could not figure out what to do. Just panicked. It was the same type of behavior here that we saw back then. Another listener writes in, the Bidens probably paid Gavin to have Hunter on his podcast. Now Hunter can claim to be a political commentator, which will thrill James Carville. Maybe. Hunter Biden as a political commentator. Okay. Another writer writes in, California Globe has an article about how many more votes were cast for LA mayor than for governor. Seems fishy to me. Yes, you are right. We actually talked about that article a number of days ago here on the Shane Reaction, and it's a very good piece of reporting. And the moment I saw that, I came to the same conclusion. How is it that there are more votes? And this was, by the way, the article. That's in every single precinct in Los Angeles. Every one. There were more votes cast for mayor than for governor. That's not like a one-off event. It didn't happen like one. It happened in all 15. There's another example of very questionable results in this election that don't make sense. How does that happen? See, this is what leads to distrust, which, of course, has been a big part of what we've been covering here on the Shane Reaction for the better part of this week. Let me give you the contact information. The live line is open. It's 916-921-1530, 800-834-1530. We've got somebody who just called in on hold, and we're going to get to that call on the other side of the break. And also, if you want to text, it's 51881. Start your message with KFBK. If you're listening on the iHeartRadio app, you can just go ahead and press the red microphone button. We'll get to that reaction on the other side. Also, I want to roll up this clip of Elon Musk, the first trillionaire, talking about his dream of life in space. Pretty inspirational what he had to say.
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21: Welcome back to the Shane Reaction. My name is Sam Shane. Mark Wayne Mullen, he is the Secretary of Homeland Security, and he had some very sharp things to say about the mayor of New York City, Zohran Mamdani. I'm going to get to that coming up here in this segment. I do want to go to the live line right now. Joshua is joining us from Sacramento on this Friday. Joshua, thanks for calling in. What's on your mind?
27: Hey, I was just thinking about mathematically. I'm looking for, hey, there's been reports of people getting 2 or 3 ballots in the mail,
21: yeah.
27: and the people, I mean, we heard it, but I can't find anywhere where how many ballots were actually sent out from the government.
21: Mm-hmm. Yeah. That's a good. Here's my guess, and I can't confirm this either. I think it is mysterious, but my guess is when they say that they send out ballots, Joshua, to every registered voter, that would be the number. That's just, but that's an assumption on my part.
27: Right. That's exactly what I'm trying to get at. Is that yes? Okay. So every registered voter. So how many actual ballots were sent?
21: Yeah. Right, and then how many were counted? Yeah.
27: Well, I'm not worried about how many are counted.
21: Well, that could tell you.
27: Well, the last five years, they have had more votes counted than what was registered voters. So that's already public knowledge.
21: Okay. Well, then but that tells us that we got a big problem. Big problem.
27: Yeah.
21: Yeah.
27: I'm just trying to add to one common sense thought process.
21: Yeah.
27: To figure out, hey, if you're having fraud, why are you sending more than registered ballots?
21: Yeah, you know,
27: more than the registered voting ballots out.
21: Joshua, we just don't have to overthink this too much. This is not very complicated stuff. You know, if it walks like a duck and talks like a duck, right? I mean, it's pretty. People get this. Everybody's tuned in all across the country. This system is really broke.
27: I understand that, but I don't hear that argument very much in talkback.
21: Yeah, I think you're going to hear more of it. We're hearing more of it now than I ever recall hearing it. And people who do pay attention are talking about it. So, good call.
27: Well,
21: good ideas. I like that idea a ton. I think that makes a lot of sense, Joshua. I really do. We're going to roll up a clip from Elon Musk today in just a moment. He's a very, very, very wealthy man now. Added a couple of varies to the title. But before we do that, I want to get to this comment from the Secretary of Homeland Security, Mark Wayne Mullen. He is ripping New York City's mayor. He calls him shameful socialist mayor Zohran Mamdani. And he says, we're going to send in more ICE agents into New York City in response to Mamdani's anti-ICE comments. He's fighting fire with fire here. He announced that his agency has located 146,000 migrant children that the Biden administration lost track of during Biden's open border policies. 146,000 they've located. Number one, they've located that many. Number two, how do you lose track of 146,000 migrant children? And Mullen also took aim at Mayor Mamdani during a press conference. A member of the press asked a question, and Mullen called Mamdani a radical socialist who is anti-law enforcement. He said Mamdani's attitude is, quote, shameful because the NYPD is a top-notch organization, even though Mamdani won't allow the police to do their job. And he said, and I quote, hopefully the people of New York will wise up and get a true leader in there. He's not backing down. This one's going back and forth. Because Mamdani's not going to back down. He's going to get before the cameras and turn on that smile. You know that smile he's got? Like I'm your buddy. It's the I'm your buddy smile. And he'll turn that on and his eyes will light up and dance around the room. And he'll make all kinds of promises. And then he'll throw about three zingers right at Mullen. That's how he rolls. This one's not over. Okay, Elon Musk. The first trillionaire in history. His company, SpaceX, went public today. Investors gobbled up shares of the new stock, SpaceX. Today, he told SpaceX employees, when the company first began, he thought it was going to fail.
1: I give SpaceX less than a 10% chance of succeeding at all, to be clear. In fact, I told people this. I said, look, we're probably going to fail, but, you know, we should give it a try, because if we don't, if there's not a new company that enters space, we will never be a truly space-faring civilization. You know, while the other aerospace companies, they build good rockets and everything, they were simply not pursuing the technology that's necessary to make life multiplanetary. To make Star Trek, to make the exciting science fiction futures that we've read about real. And that's what SpaceX is all about, is to take the fiction out of science fiction.
21: Never in my lifetime has there been one human being who has changed the direction of this country and this planet more than him, in my estimation. It's remarkable to be alive at a time when there is a guy like that. And I feel very fortunate. He is quite remarkable. He didn't even think it was going to work. I thought it was going to fail. Well, he's a trillionaire today. We've got a call coming in on the live line. We're going to get to that. If you're on hold on the live line, it's going to be a little bit, but if you hold on, we get to you here on the Shane Reaction. That's how we roll. And then we're going to roll out a clip from the acting attorney general, Todd Blanche. Another story you aren't going to hear on so many media outlets, but you're going to hear it here on the Shane Reaction.
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16: Latest announcement from the Department of Justice, indictments of 3 illegal immigrants who sought to smuggle more than a dozen children into the U.S. We've got that story for you straight ahead. It is the bottom of the hour. We're going to have some weather and traffic for you together in just a moment, but let's get you caught up on some of the top headlines from the KFBK Newsroom.
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17: Here are the latest headlines from the KFBK newsroom. Iran's foreign minister is telling his country in a live TV broadcast an agreement with the U.S. is in its final stages. Multiple reports also indicate the U.S. and Iran are closing in on a peace agreement that could be signed as soon as this weekend. This current deal is being called a memorandum of understanding between the U.S. and Iran that could cease hostilities, open the Strait of Hormuz, and allow for further talks to continue. The statewide average gas price is down by 3 cents over the past day. A gallon of regular is $5.81. In Sacramento County, the average price is $5.77. Yuba County now has the lowest average price in California, with gas going for $5.57. The highest average price in the Sacramento region can be found in Nevada County, where gas is $6.28. University of California officials are considering reinstating SAT and ACT requirements 6 years after dropping them. Internal studies have found some students are performing below high school math levels. A budget shortfall in Sacramento County could result in substantial reductions to public safety services. County officials are grappling with a projected $101 million deficit in an $8.9 billion budget, prompting public safety departments to worry about significant cuts to their budgets. Your next update in 30 minutes. I'm Dina Kodiak. Now traffic and weather together on KFBK, Sacramento's News Radio.
18: And brought to you by Wendy's new Biggie Deals. And on our roadways right now, we've got a lot of slowing. If you're coming out of, well, let's say the Woodland area or from the airport, it's going to be heavy as soon as you get past the 99 merge. It's going to go all the way down into the downtown area on southbound I-5. Further on, we have an earlier crash that's causing a backup from Sutterville all the way back to the downtown area. Cap City Freeway northbound, very heavy. And again, trying to get out of town on 80 or 50 and get to the merge, it is a slow process. And then coming through Davis, not northbound, but eastbound, you're going to slow down from Old Davis Road until you get almost all the way to Childs. Choose one of Wendy's new Biggie Deals at $4, $6, and $8. 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
2: Now, Sacramento weather.
4: This afternoon, plenty of sunshine. Very hot, the high 100 to 104. Clear for the rest of your Friday. Tonight's low 59 to 63. Sunshine, hot for Saturday, high 97 to 101. Sunday's high 93 to 97. I'm AccuWeather's Handy Rob on KFBK, Sacramento's News Radio.
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16: 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That's how it's been going short term, kind of that zigzag approach. Long term, it's just been on one uphill move ever since the early 1970s, and that's pretty consistent. Did you know that in 1971, an ounce of gold was $35, and today it's hovering around $4,200 per ounce? So that shows you how much it's gone up, and that's in direct correlation with the national debt. And that's why many Wall Street analysts are predicting higher prices ahead. 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
16: Okay, a lot to get into here in the final segment of the program as we roll into this Friday. I wanted to talk about this story in Wall Street Journal. Here's the headline. We'll get into it in a minute. But house robots are coming, and they'll be dangerously cute. This is according to the Wall Street Journal. I don't know if you have a robot in your house right now or you're thinking about them, but apparently they're changing. And then I want to get into more about children who were trafficked at the border. I mean, we just heard

0: Mark Wayne Mullen that they have located some 146,000 children who were trafficked during the Biden administration open border policy. Think about that number for 1 second. That's a massive number. And there was a big announcement about a big arrest on that topic from the acting attorney general, Todd Blanche, that got hardly any coverage. But we're going to roll that out for you here on the Shane Reaction. But before we do all of that, this is just an indication. Two different texts that I just received on the very same topic and how people differ on the very same topic. And these were back to back. They both came in at about the same time. Very close. So one reads, "Hey, Sam, the whole voter roll fraud thing you keep bringing up is exhausting. I am sorry. If you move or die, you need to notify the Secretary of State. Well, guess what you can't do if you die? Family members need to step in too." Okay? So you got the idea from that listener, right? What they're... The other listener who wrote in just prior to that, "My daughter had to call three times to get a ballot, while her daughter, who lived out of state for 3 years, got a ballot at her old California address. My daughter was told each time that they sent her ballot again. She never received one." Two texts within 2 minutes of each other arrive here, telling two completely different stories on the very same voting system. I'm sorry if you're exhausted by the fraud, voter fraud issues and concerns, but they're real. They're very, very real. And we're not going to bury our head in the sand on this program. We're not going to pretend that it doesn't happen. It's a really big problem. It's not a small problem. It's a really, really big problem. So before we get into those robots in our homes doing all of our work for us, according to the Wall Street Journal, I want to get into this. Because this, again, we've had a number of these audio clips in the program today that you just are not hearing from a number of media outlets. And I think there's highly significant stories. And this fits that category. The Department of Justice announced indictments of three illegal immigrants who sought to smuggle more than a dozen children into the U.S. by exploiting the loopholes caused by the Biden administration. The Guatemalan nationals took part in a wide-ranging conspiracy, according to prosecutors, that included submitting bogus sponsor applications in order to take custody of unaccompanied migrant kids. Here's Acting Attorney General Todd Blanche and what he told reporters, a portion of what he had to say.
1: "Criminals calling themselves sponsors trafficked these children to the border, usually committing fraud to do so, and oftentimes the children were abused, assaulted, and certainly exploited. In some cases, individuals would sponsor multiple children, which required them to lie to government personnel and on government forms, claiming they were close relatives when in fact they were not. They would use fake or stolen identities and make other false claims during the application process in order to obtain custody of the children."
0: Isn't that amazing? I find that highly interesting, fascinating, troubling. And then I think to myself today how many times I have heard the story about removing Trump's name from the Kennedy Center in Washington, D.C. over and over and over again. Like there's nothing else going on. Okay, I got it. It's a story. Okay, perfect. But guess what? There are a whole host, a legion of stories out there that don't get any exposure, that they're not even telling you about. And as I've said before, time and again in this program and others, it's not necessarily what they tell you, it's what they don't tell you that you have to keep in mind. Wall Street Journal headline, "House robots are coming and they will be dangerously cute. Adorable machines have a secret advantage when it comes to their human owners." First two graphs of the story read like this. If there's a robot in your house, chances are it's a Roomba. But that could be about to change. A new generation of home robots is coming. Adorable, loaded with contemporary artificial intelligence, and designed to charm their way into your family. One of the newest comes from the creator of the Roomba himself, Colin Angle. soft, furry, about the size of a dog. The robot is called The Familiar, leverages the magic of AI to form intimate bonds with members of the household, ambling from room to room, logging information. I don't know if I could get that close to a robot that looks like a dog. I really don't. I mean, I got a black lab at home, and man, do I like that dog. Whew. Really like that dog. But I don't know if I could do, I don't know if I could get close to a robot. Maybe, I guess. That's what they say it's possible. They use artificial intelligence, and they charm us. Guess that's the way it's going. Mark Larson is going to be in for John McGinnis today. We had a nice discussion yesterday, so we're going to bring Mark back on board for our final segment, talk a little bit about some of the big topics of the news. If you are just joining us, by the way, our lead story here on the Shane Reaction was a brand new video that has been posted by Spencer Pratt, and he's saying that he's got some pretty damning evidence of something that took place with either Nithya Raman or Karen Bass, and should one or the other win and become the next mayor, it's one of those items that would lead to them to resigning in disgrace. It's rather cryptic, but he's not going away. So I want to talk to Mark and see if he's seen that video and get his read on that and much more straight ahead right here on the Shane Reaction.
2: Coming up.
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0: Hi, friends. Sam Shan here. I want to talk about a longtime sponsor of the Shane Reaction. In fact, she has been here since the very first day. Big friend of the program. Glad to have her on board. That would be Terry Cicchetti. So Terry is a terrific realtor in Northern California. And I've got some new data, by the way, on home inventory throughout California. 2026 this year, it's rising. And then you've got some projections that we could see home values go up by 4% this year. So if you are thinking about buying or selling, I recommend you talk to Terry Cicchetti, because I can tell you that Terry will absolutely take care of you on every detail of this transaction, just like she has for so many others in our region, like Bo and Jody, who told us we had a wonderful experience with Terry as our realtor. 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
0: Welcome back to the Shane Reaction. John McGinnis taking a little time off. And Mark Larson is joining us again today. He's going to be in for John in the upcoming hour. Mark, good to chat with you again. How are things going for you?
12: Marvelous. By the way, today is my 50th anniversary on the air in California.
0: Is that radio. Right?
12: Ever since 1976, June 12th at KFMB in San Diego, and I haven't stopped, and some people think I'm going to retire. No, this is the first of the next 50 years. Continue to torment politicians.
0: Congratulations.
12: Thank you. In San Diego today, they created and proclaimed this, all Democrats, no Republicans on the council or the mayoral spot. It's Mark Larson Day, so I'm trying to see how far I can go with that. I'm commuting parking tickets. I'm giving indulgences. I'm painting over red curbs. I'm not sure if it's going to work.
0: You got your own day?
12: Yeah.
0: Do they give you a watch or anything for getting your own day?
12: Of course not. The city's $140 million short. I mean, they're no watches. But
0: that's awesome. Did you ever, when you got into it back in the day, 50 years ago, did you have any idea that you would be in it for 50 plus years, and along the way, was there anything else you wanted to maybe go do?
12: Well, I thought about going into politics, assembly first, and that was back the day of the Northridge earthquake, and I remember aftershocks as I was being grilled by one of the kingmakers in Sacramento, Senator Rob Hurt, back when Republicans had influence, and he's like, "You'll pass the whole thing, this is great," and then I got a call from a friend in Washington who said, "What are you thinking? Paul Weyrich, one of the great voices at Free Congress Foundation, why waste your time? Said, MC everybody's events, and if you ever run for anything, run for Congress." So then I thought about Congress twice and then slapped myself back out of that, and that horse has left the barn, the train left the station, but, you know, it's more fun doing this. We can pontificate. But I swear some of the elected officials who did this proclamation think that, one said the other day, at city council, is, I can't believe you're retiring. I said, I can't believe it either, because I'm not. I'm going to be here to torment you guys for the next 50 years. True story.
0: So they thought this is a retirement deal and not a 50-year anniversary deal.
12: Yeah, that's right. And boy, have we seen California go in 50 years. We came out here in the covered wagon, 1976, newly married. I was six, whatever the story is. And the schools were in the top five. I remember my wife was saying, look at all the, there's so much room on the freeways. 6 months later, we're saying, who are these people moving here and why are they going to stay? Let's make them go home.
0: Yeah.
12: So, you know, we became provincial.
0: Boy, you think about the changes that you have seen in the 50 years in this state. It's just remarkable.
12: Boy. Yeah.
0: Yeah.
12: Yeah. I'm not leaving yet, though. That's why we're staying. We're fighting. I love California. I just hate how so much of it's being run. So that's why we fight and do our thing.
0: I know. I hear that so many times from listeners who are so frustrated. I ran a clip from Dennis Quaid. He's left. You know, he's the actor. He's out in, I think it's Nashville is where he went. But at any rate, he talks about, you know, he goes, I loved Los Angeles in the 90s. I mean, it was a great place, a great community. Yeah. And he sent this level of despair in his voice, Mark. And he said that his friends who still are there still share that. And they want to fix it. They don't know how.
12: Well, and the generations now, and this just sounds dangerously close to these kids these days, but these kids these days don't know the way it was. This is one of the things I like about Steve Hilton when he started, even before he was running for governor, talking about make California golden again. You and I, Sam, both believe this can be better. But we don't need to have the squalor. We get used to, well, we don't, but too many people are used to the landscape that includes, homeless shacks on the curbs and poop in the streets or whatever, degrees of what is this around the state. So I'm not going to leave. I just don't want to be the last taxpayer. That's probably what I'd be
0: thinking. And that's what I think a lot of people are wrestling with, Mark, is, okay, do I stick around and fight the good fight, or do I bail before it gets really bad? I mean, I keep hearing that from my listeners, and I don't know about your listeners, but it seems that there's this struggle with a lot of Californians right now, okay, how long is too long?
12: It's

0: kids start moving. And, you know, and that's one thing I sense. There's at least one out of my three that may, I wouldn't be surprised in the next 2 to 5 years.
1: Yeah.
0: They moved like to Nashville or somewhere.
1: Yeah. I could see that possibly with one of mine as well. You know, and I've said this on my program. I had this discussion with my daughter who just graduated from San Diego State University. This was about 2 years ago. And I've told this to my listeners. This discussion broke my heart because she looked at me one day and she said, you know, Dad, I'm not sure I'll ever be able to afford to buy a house in California.
0: Bingo. That's it. That's the crux of it. And that's, of course, just what you said there and what we say about that issue causes politicians to say, that's why we need affordable housing, get people off the streets. That's not the same thing, as you know. It's a different level of discussion. And this is what you mentioned, Spencer Pratt, and the tease before going into the segment here. Mm-hmm. This is what he has seen clearly. And I love this video. I did see it, and we'll talk more about it next hour when I'm sitting in for the sheriff. But if he's got something, I mean, he's playing hardball just like the other side does. Like, I got a video, and I'm going to hold it till closer to the general election.
1: I don't know what your reaction when you saw that video, but when I saw it, it runs about 3 minutes, and I'm thinking, this dude's coming out guns a-blazing. He's not backing down at all, number one. Mm-hmm. And number two, now I want to know, okay, what does he have? You know, what evidence does he have?
0: Yeah. I would think it's, I believe that it's something damning, or he wouldn't have gone on the line with that, because that screws up his future. But I think, and he said something about, well, the election phase of my life is over right now, but here's, here's the next chapter.
1: Right. Don't rule him out from another one.
0: And he said stuff about, I hope, you know, that, that Bass and Rahman sleep well at night knowing one of you is incriminated.
1: Yeah. Well, I know you're going to talk about that and many other great topics.
0: That's right. Okay. Plenty of Gavin news today as well and national security.
1: Okay. Very good. Great. All right, Mark, have a great show. Appreciate it. He's going to be filling in for the great John McGinnis. I'm going to take a little bit of a break, like a little bit of a weekend break. Hope you have a great weekend. Try to stay cool today. We got a hot one here in Northern California. Thanks for being here on this Friday. My name is Sam Shane. We're back Monday. We would love for you to join us. Have a great weekend.
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0: 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And boy, oh boy, do they have a lot to say about it. 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
10: He led one of our nation's largest law enforcement agencies. 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You can call him the sheriff. John McGinnis.
11: I don't have a fancy title like the sheriff, John McGinnis. Mark Larson here. Hey, you will work. I'll answer to pretty much everything. Happy to be sitting in for the sheriff today in the next hour here on KFBK News Radio. Coming up, plenty of heat. What's the governor going to do about it? There's some bickering between his fellow Democrats and Gavin Newsom. It's amazing. And some other shockers. We'll get into all of that. And some new news you need to know about our national security coming up this hour. But first, let's check the latest news from the KFBK newsroom.
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12: Here are the latest headlines from the KFBK newsroom. An early poll suggests Democrat Javier Becerra is a heavy favorite over Republican Steve Hilton in the November runoff for California governor.
13: A new UC Berkeley Institute of Governmental Studies and an LA Times poll shows Becerra is supported by 52% of likely voters, while Hilton is polling at 31%. The survey was conducted between May 19th and 24th, before both candidates advance out of the primary election. Becerra was expected to receive strong support in heavily Democratic California. Hilton was also endorsed by President Trump, who was widely unpopular among the state's Democrats. I'm Lisa Carton.
12: Democrat Fiona Ma and Republican Gloria Romero are moving on to the November election in the race for California Lieutenant Governor. Ma, the state's current treasurer, led the field with more than 19% of the vote, while former state senator Gloria Romero secured second place with 18%. About 90,000 votes separated the two candidates. California is ending protections to keep invasive golden mussels out of Lake Oroville, one of the state's largest reservoirs. Officials say new research shows mussels are less of a threat to the lake, but some experts warn dropping protections could help them spread. Your next update in 30 minutes. I'm Dina Kodiak. Now a look at traffic and weather together on KFBK, Sacramento's News Radio.
14: And there we go. 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And right now we have a major injury accident still working southbound I-5. And this is all the way down to, well, let's see. It's not quite to the Fruit Ridge Seamus Avenue. It is going to be slow all the way back into the downtown area. In fact, to J Street, perhaps. So watch for delays there. Trying to get away from town. I've been talking about this. If you're westbound on 80, the slowdown begins right after West El Camino. And if you're westbound on 50, it's in West Sacramento there by Jefferson. And traffic's going to be slow out to Enterprise and trying to get into town. Also, very heavy. Starts just after Old Davis Road and goes out to, well, Mace and possibly even Childs at this point. So things starting to really get bogged down now. 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
7: Now, Sacramento weather.
3: Plenty of sunshine, hot this afternoon, high 100 to 104, clear tonight, low 59 to 63, bright sunshine around Saturday, high 97 to 101, Sunday's high 93 to 97. I'm AccuWeather's Andy Robb on KFBK, Sacramento's News Radio.
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4: From ABC News, I'm Chuck Severson. Wall Street's major indexes zoomed, partly due to SpaceX's debut in the NASDAQ today, ending more than 19% above where they started, Elon Musk becoming the world's first trillionaire. The markets also gained from news that the U.S. and Iran could be nearing a deal to reopen the Strait of Hormuz. Crude oil prices dropped. A Trump administration official telling ABC News senior White House correspondent Selena Wang, a deal is closer than ever.
15: The official also stressed that if Iran complies, they will be relieved of a lot of economic pressures that they've been under for years. Important to note here that the language this official used is, quote, leads to, meaning that this is not a done deal yet. There would be a 60-day period of negotiations to hammer out some of these more technical and thorny issues.
4: Due to storms in Dallas and across the Northeast, more than 900 flights canceled today, over 6,000 delayed across the country. Police say the shooter this morning in Midland, Texas, where nine people went to the hospital, was sought for the alleged attempted murder of an officer. They say that person is dead. ABC's Alex Stone.
16: We know one victim is dead. 10 others are injured in this. And we just got an update from the local hospital. 5 have now been released. The hospital is no longer on lockdown. 3 are out of the operating room now. 1 is still being operated on.
4: Scaffolding up so that workers can start taking President Trump's name off of the Kennedy Center in Washington. Today's the court-ordered deadline to do so. One federal judge denied a last-minute appeal to stop it. Now the Justice Department's filing another last-minute appeal. ABC's Peter Harlambous on Trump's reaction.
17: To put it lightly, he's very angry about this. He's repeatedly spoken about it, put out multiple Truth Social posts. He's attacked the judge who made the decision. He's called out the judge's wife, even. And he's threatened to pull back the entire renovation efforts.
4: ABC's Peter Harlambous. Chuck Sievertson, ABC News.
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Well, happy Friday, happy World Cup, all the things going on, and happy, we feel like we're on the edge of hell, temperature-wise. Hey, it's the season. Mark Larson in for John McGinnis here on KFBK News Radio. Lots to cover this hour, including, the heat. We're keeping you on top of this with KFBK News. Red flag advisory, triple-digit heat. And there's always the chorus of people saying, it's climate change. It's your fault, my fault, because we drive SUVs or trucks, or we have too large of a carbon footprint. I always love the lectures from Al Gore. Remember that? They always shift, of course. The guys with one of the largest carbon footprints ever at his Tennessee home. Always lecturing us that it's almost going to end unless, of course, you pay some cap and trade. What do we call that in California now? That's right. Not cap and tax, as I've called it for years. Cap and invest. Investing has been it's always been, you could have the debate today. Is it a good thing if you were able to invest in the IPO, the public offering from SpaceX today? You know, all the big shots get in first, but that's an investment. Throwing money at the state is rarely an investment. It's called, first of all, do you think that the high-speed, low-speed, snail-pace choo-choo train. I've lost count of how many billions are into that with nothing to show for it, but really, they're really starting to think about laying some track. Is that an investment? Newsom has said that. The governor said that at times. You know, and any time they break out the word, the I word, investment, you know, if it's politicians saying it, you just know it's going to suck. It's an investment. Now, if the high

0: high-speed, low-speed rail was an investment in anything, you could turn around, reposition that it's a money-sucking vacuum cleaner. So if you're investing in a vacuum cleaner, well, then that's kind of an investment. Especially if you can figure out how to just suction off all of the money from your neighbors, not from you. Now I sound like they do it over at the Capitol. And it's the heat. And you can use the heat to your advantage. You know, if you say something, somebody disagrees, you're trying to talk about substance, they don't want to talk about it because the FIFA World Cup's underway, there's a lot of distractions. Just claim the heat has made you crazy. Okay, it works well. Then, of course, we're keeping you up on the fire danger. That's all very serious in the middle of this kind of weather pattern. But you notice how every time, every year, there are people who believe that a sign of sophistication is to appear being mystified by the obvious. So what they're going to tell you is, I don't know if it's ever been this hot. We're talking during the break here at the top of the hour that the National Oceanic, whatever, there's different acronyms, but they're the climate prognosticator people. Instead of saying we have weather, well, we have patterns in climate, temperatures, seasons, that we call, what's the word? It's a scientific word. Yes, weather. But they frame it as it's going to be hotter than the average. And that's all you hear. A lot of times you'll hear something like this. The hottest day on record. We hear that all the time, right? And then you'll hear news sources, not here on KFBK, because we give you perspective and the full story. But it'll be like, well, the hottest day on record, period. As opposed to, well, when did the records begin? What was the last record? And sometimes you'll see this. Sometimes you'll be watching TV news or hearing updates later on, and you'll well, today we broke some records, and you'll find out that one of the records broken for heat, which just as a hypothetical here, would be, in 1903, when they didn't have SUVs. You get more exhaust from your horse than, I mean, literally a horse. And then there's the cow that are a big concern for climate extremists as well. So I would just say we can relax. We have weather. We know in Sacramento it gets hot, especially this time of the year. I have kept tracking info just through my marketing world. Mark Larson in here for John McGinnis. He's back on Monday here on KFBK. But I've started to make notes just for buying behaviors with some of my clients, like what was going on during the season. Right. And often you'll find out that the same time a year ago and the year before that and the year before that, within a week or two, was the same weather pattern we're into right now. You know what's a fun thing to do? If you get antenna TV, which is one of the 9 gazillion channels, some cable systems have it, whatever. But antenna TV runs the old Johnny Carson Tonight Show reruns. And what they do, his nephew who runs the Empire, Jeff Sotzig, smart guy. He times what they air that is almost sometimes to the day, but usually like they'll air something from 1986 and it'll be, well, today is June 12th. It'll be like June 8th or whatever. So roughly the same week. And you'll find more often than not when Johnny Carson's doing the monologue back when late night comedy was actually funny, consistently funny. As opposed to sporadically, accidentally funny like we have now. He'll be talking about, hey, can you believe how hot it is? How hot is it? Whatever, and you'll find out the same weather patterns 40 years ago. But we're supposed to freak out because it's freaking hot. Meanwhile, with all due respect to the governor, I was thinking through the day today, Gavin, just please go away. And I thought, well, that's not fair. He's got his earned, come on, he got the votes, rest of his term. But this podcast thing that he did with Hunter Biden, I mean, seriously, this is all about trying to get Gavin more eyeballs and ears to get people, oh, Gavin Newsom, Hunter Biden. A Newsom Biden ticket. That was beyond smarmy. I don't think that helps our climate footprint, the carbon footprint either. But, and then I think, well, on the climate issue, he's actually butting heads over the Capitol with some of his fellow Democrats. And we need him to block the ridiculous billionaire tax, which will allow the state of California, as you know, to look at every taxpayer in the state of California and see, well, they'll have to verify if that passes, heaven forbid, this fall, the billionaire tax that's only for billionaires, like Bernie Sanders would say. But again, in this case, Newsom's on the right side of it, saying, no, I'm against that. So he's trying to block that. So there's a lot going on with that. And what they would do once the state has the power, then they have to look at any taxpayer, you, me, all the rest of us here in California, the few of us who actually pay taxes, and do a means test. So you have to have a form or some way to prove that you're not a billionaire. Well, then when you do that, you're giving the government here in Sacramento even more ability to snoop around in your personal info. Just a little happy, scary, most people don't realize it's happening, road on the way to social justice score. You know, China does that. Let's see if you're doing things the way we want you to do it, or we're going to ban your ability to buy certain things because you're not playing by our rules, right? So I'll tell you more after the break about how California Democrats are threatening to block Newsom's priorities over this climate deal that's in peril. And I'll tell you what, they could do any sort of a deal, and it's not going to make today or this day, 10 years from now, any cooler. What they do does not work with nature's thermostat, but they think that if they sign something, they magically have that power. That's when you know elected officials have stayed too long. Right? 916-921-1530 or 800-834-1530. 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Tap the red microphone button. It's Mark Larson in for John McGinnis. We'll get into more of that coming up. Here's traffic right now on KFBK with Dana Hess.
1: See, I was just thinking we had insulted the sun god, and that was what...
0: That's what it was.
1: Man, he is mad. 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We have a semi with a 53-foot trailer. Somebody got out and measured. And another vehicle, hazards on CHP, is on the way. Not injury, I'm happy to say. Also, southbound I-5, just north of Sutterville, somebody blocking the number 3 lane. Southbound I-5, boy, it's a no-go area. It is slow all the way down to the Fruit Ridge arena, so watch out. Eastbound 80 through Davis Glacial, and that starts just after Old Davis Road, most of the way across the causeway. And again, if you're trying to get out of town on westbound 80 going across the top, it's going to be slow and go starting there, West El Camino, all the way onto the basically the causeway. And also westbound on Sacramento, in the Sacramento area, West Sacramento, it's going to be very sluggish onto the roadway as well until you get to Enterprise. 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
18: I know I stand in line until you think you have the time to spend an evening with me.
0: What a great summer song this is.
18: And if we go someplace to dance, I know that there's
0: gotta get to the hook here. Frank and Nancy Sinatra.
18: And afterwards we drop into a quiet little place and have a drink or two.
0: Here it comes as you're getting ready to party for the weekend.
18: And then I go and spoil it all by saying something stupid like I love you.
0: Frank Sinatra, later on he gets into, hey, something stupid, bada bing, bada boom. All right, that's, that gets you in the mood. Summer's here, even though it's not officially here on the calendar yet, but the days are longer. Enjoy, even with the extremely hot heat, which is the usual thing this time of year called weather. Mark Larson in for John McGinnis, right here on KFBK News Radio, 93.1 FM, 1530 AM, live everywhere on the iHeartRadio app. Speaking of climate, let's go to Forrest in Woodland. Hello, Forrest. Do you have a theory, or are you just out there spreading the hot air?
19: Hi, what are you doing? How are you?
0: Good. Welcome.
19: How are you?
0: I'm good. So what do you think about the climate? Yes, I read you over. Do you read me?
19: Okay. Well, I got a couple things that might be a little bit lengthy here. First of all, I've seen it. I'm 70 years old, all right, and I've been a California resident all my life. I've seen it snow in July, okay?
0: Mm-hmm.
19: But at any rate, they don't seem to be teaching people the same stuff they taught me when I was in grade school. I learned in grade school that the biggest driver of weather, not the only one, but the biggest one by far was the radiant heat from the sun.
0: Okay. Mm-hmm.
19: Now, the sun, for one thing, has an 11-year cycle, and the amount of heat changes depending upon that cycle. The other thing is this thing called gravity. You know, the planets will have gravity. You know, every human being has gravity. It's just that because they're small, our gravity is small. But the planet, because it's big, has a big effect on our small gravity. But when you line up the planets, especially the big ones like Jupiter and Saturn and stuff, on the same side of the sun, you pull off more radiant energy off of the sun, which means you're going to change the weather on the Earth. It doesn't mean it's going to be hotter in any specific place. It just means the Earth is going to adjust for the amount of heat.
0: Well, and that's the weather patterns. It's also why we now have expectations of a huge El Nino coming. We're already starting in the early phases of that. Now, I got to ask you here, Forrest, where did you see it? Snow in July. Were you at altitude? It wasn't like in old Sacramento.
19: Yeah,
0: you weren't down to
19: 6,000 or 8,000 feet.
0: Okay, well that's understandable because things happen. Thunderstorms come in. You get that makes sense. It wasn't outside the Capitol steps. Okay.
19: But here's the thing: there's a majority of the planets are lined up on the one side of the sun right now. They're not necessarily in line with one another, but they're kind of on the same side. And so guess what it's doing? It's pulling additional radiant heat, and it's affecting our weather.
0: Well, Forrest, thank you. That's our science for the day. Mark Larson in for John McGinnis on KFBK News Radio, 916-921-1530 is our number. If you want to join us, or 800-834-1530. Even better, you get 30 seconds to spout off or change the subject or whatever. Vent, whatever's good for you, so you're clear thinking for the weekend. That's on the iHeartRadio app. The talkback feature when you're listening to KFBK, just tap the red microphone button. Let's go to Chris in Auburn. Got any theories on all this? Or are you thinking it's all done? We need another climate treaty?
16: Those three things he mentioned, it affects the fourth thing, volcanoes, which affect the actual climate itself. Look at all the volcanoes. Look what happened when we had Mount St. Helens.
0: Yeah.
16: We had a lot of years of snow.
0: So do you think that our elected officials, led by Gavin Newsom, just right here in Sacramento, at the state capitol, that if they just sign the right piece of paper, they can change this for the better?
16: Oh, my God. I don't think there's enough paper on the planet that they can sign.
0: And think of all the pollution created when they make more paper. See? All right. You want to talk about elections, too, right?
16: Oh, my God. I've lived in this state. I was born here, but I grew up in the military, so I've lived all over the world. I've never seen a country with a more effed up election process than the country that thinks it's California.
0: Yeah, well, we'd be our own country. Appreciate the call, Chris, and thank you for your self-editing there, by the way, about being effed up, the election process. Yeah, and we always take pride in this, don't we? If we were a country, we'd be the fifth largest country in the world. But then, unfortunately, California would also have the ability to have its own bank. And sometimes the knuckleheads over in the Knucklehead Caucus at the state capitol propose that, and thank God we can't coin or print money. Can you imagine what that looked like if they were able to do that? I know you can imagine. More about Newsom, buddy. Okay, good. Thank you. Thank you, Chris. You're still there. He's overriding. We got to run. Chris, thank you. California Democrats threatening to block some of Newsom's want list. It's about climate. Going to get to that coming up next. Mark Larson in for John McGinnis on KFBK News Radio.
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26: He led one of our nation's largest law enforcement agencies. Now, he leads you through conversation. You can call him the sheriff. John McGinnis.
0: And it's Mark Larson in again today for the sheriff. John's back on Monday. Wishing him a wonderful weekend. You as well. Lots to cover here coming up, including California Democrats threatening to butt heads with Newsom. Somehow the word butthead is off in the mix with that. That plus the Spencer Pratt video that is scaring the you-know-what out of the winning candidates in the mayor's race in L.A. What kind of dirt does he have? It's coming up. We'll have more on that right here on KFBK News Radio. But first, let's check the latest news. Of course, traffic and weather coming up together. But first, let's check the news with the KFBK Newsroom.
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27: Here are the latest headlines from the KFBK Newsroom. A peace agreement between the U.S. and Iran is reportedly close and could be signed as soon as this weekend. The Prime Minister of Pakistan posted on X that his country is working closely with both sides to finalize the next steps of this process. Pakistan has been leading the mediation efforts between the two sides. El Nino conditions have officially started.
28: The National Weather Service's Climate Prediction Center says there's a 63% chance that the pattern will become very strong from November 2026 through January 2027. Experts in California are watching this El Nino closely. Some forecasters suggest it could be as powerful as the one in 1950. I'm Mark Mayfield.
27: A girl is dead after she was struck during a hit-and-run crash that involved a motorized mini bike in a vehicle. It happened at about 8 o'clock last night in Sacramento near 36th Street and 19th Avenue. Investigators say the victims were on the mini bike and the vehicle that hit them fled the scene. Anyone with information is asked to call the police.
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27: The Athletics are in Sin City for their weekend series. The A's host the Colorado Rockies tonight at Las Vegas Park. Your next update in 30 minutes. I'm Dina Kodiak. 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
29: 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Non-injury collision. A couple of vehicles involved at CHP is at the scene. Also, an injury accident working out at Roseville Road at Adagio Way. Three vehicles involved, one of which is undrivable. And again, there are injuries on this one. Looking at the big picture, eastbound 80 still very heavy through Davis, Old Davis Road to at least Childs. And let's see, north and south on I-5, pretty heavy most of the way between, 5 and 50 and 80. It is all like a triangle there, every which direction you go. And Cap City Freeway, heavy in Midtown, and especially slow coming in. That starts at Fulton Avenue, goes all the way to Cal Expo. 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
25: Now, Sacramento weather.
4: This afternoon, plenty of sunshine. Very hot, the high 100 to 104. Clear for the rest of your Friday. Tonight's low 59 to 63. Sunshine, hot for Saturday, high 97 to 101. Sunday's high 93 to 97. 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

0: It's Mark Larson in for John McGinnis on KFPK News Radio. A little bit of spinners action there. Good stuff. I'm celebrating 50 years of being on radio in California today. 50 years. Came out here in the covered wagon, newly married. We were 6 and 7 years old, I think. I don't know. Somebody gets hazy after a while. But, yeah, literally 50 years in California radio, on California radio, and I'm not stopping yet. So, always good to be here on KFBK. I'm usually in San Diego, where I've been since day one, 50 years ago, at our iHeart station there, KOGO, and, of course, KFBK, part of the iHeart family as well, which is why we can make it so easy. When you want to do the talkback on the iHeart radio app or check the podcasts, even today, when, you know, the John McGinnis Show, even with me filling in today, you can get any podcast on the iHeart radio app. Just search John McGinnis. Listen anytime, anywhere, any device. You can do that for all of our shows. It's a wonder of modern technology on your own smart device, which I understand can also make calls. And if you want to call us, you can use the telephone that is in your phone that you usually use for anything but calls and call 916-921-1530 or 800-834-1530 or again on the iHeartRadio app. You just listen to KFBK, tap the red microphone button, and you can share your thoughts on either what we've been talking about, which is like the heat. And again, it's normal. It doesn't mean somehow you or I did something wrong, or they have to do another treaty in some far-flung place, or even now, just down the street, literally, depending where you are in Sacramento. I mean, over there, the state capitol, where they never met a regulation or paperwork that they didn't like. But there are some moments. Cal Matters today writing about this, and this is what I was saying at the start of the show. Sometimes, like when Gavin Newsom is overly trolling Trump all the time, you're like, would you pay attention to governing the state, please? We know you're pretending not to run for president. Then he has Hunter Biden on the podcast yesterday, and they're joking about a possible Newsom-Biden ticket. I mean, this is how surreal things have gotten. But then I think, you know, Newsom is useful on some things. I mentioned in the first segment this hour, which you can hear if you missed it on the podcast. Where is that? Yes, on the iHeartRadio app. But with this billionaire's tax, that monstrosity, which doesn't do anything but stick it to anybody who makes success and creates jobs and all of that, it's never about the billionaires. Billionaires, as Bernie Sanders would say. They could take all the money from the billionaires, from every billionaire in America, and run the government for a very short amount of time. They use that as a way to come back and find out how much you have, how much I have, because then we have to prove that we're not billionaires. Then they will get nosy information beyond what they should about net worth and all that. So beware that, and Newsom in that case is right because he's opposing it. And there's a new program from Governor Newsom's administration that, according to Cal Matters, here's how they frame this. It steers free pollution permits. Now, think about this. Well, we're in global warming, cooling. It's hot. It's weather. Like today. It's why we have the red flag warning. It steers these free pollution permits to oil refineries and other major polluters. So now California Senate Democrats are using the state budget to force the issue. In the spending proposal they released last month, the senators moved to block the program until the state funds a three-party climate deal that the governor struck with the legislature last year, an agreement they say that Gavin is now breaking. I'm thinking, I mean, before this, break it. They call their counterplan, deal is a deal. One of the senators who's the chair of the Senate's Climate Budget Subcommittee, San Bernardino, Eloise Gomez-Reyes, we really need to stay to the deal. Why? Billions of dollars earmarked for public transit that most people don't ride. Now, throughout the state of California, it's somewhere around 3%, sometimes lower, sometimes a little higher, people riding any form of mass public transit. So roughly, let's just say, to be generous here, 95% of people want to ride their own conveyance. Car, truck, SUV. And Lord knows we're not going to hold our breath through the high-speed, low-speed rail. So they're trying to protect billions of dollars that they'll throw at public transit. Again, to find out if that works, just look at the tens of billions being thrown at the high-speed, low-speed rail. Oh, they also have safe drinking water there. Affordable housing raised from climate market auctions. Whenever they start talking politically, they start talking, we need to protect safe drinking water. Isn't that job one? This is bipartisan. People want, in California, what? They want to have safe environment in terms of their neighborhood. That means no, you know, criminals breaking in, you know, gang members in your living room. You want to make sure you have police and fire that responds in a timely way. You want to make sure the infrastructure doesn't fall on your head and kill you. And yes, you should be able to get water out of the tap that doesn't send you to the hospital or kill you as well. But they use these buzz phrases just to get more money. Why, this is for public transit. And if you've got, most people don't ride public transit. Oh, it's also for safe drinking water and affordable housing. So now the California Senate, just over at the Capitol, is trying to hold up many of Newsom's other priorities, including funding for high-speed rail. Well, now I'm conflicted. Newsom, what was it, January of 2019, his first inaugural address, when he was going after the bullet train, approved by voters in one stupefying moment. Sorry, I didn't vote for it. Many of us warned you, but that was 2008. Pull the plug, and he was making it sound like he would pull the plug in 2019, and then later that year, they raised, I think it was another $100 million in bonds for, you know, do as I say, not as I do. It's a variation of that. So the Senate is going to threaten to hold up some of Newsom's priorities, including high-speed rail, wildfires, funding. Of course, they haven't exactly cleared a lot of things that need to be cleared to keep wildfires from going out of control. Electric car tax credits and a clean jet fuel subsidy. And here's the key. CalMatters has it this way. At issue is the new incentive program created last month by CARB, which is a very dangerous board, the California Air Resources Board, responsible for jacking up our gas prices, taxes again. You ain't seen nothing yet. They don't care that the gas prices have been highest in the country for a long time. They really don't. In fact, they think they should be much higher, more European. So the California Air Resources Board overhauled the state's carbon market under pressure from Newsom and heavy lobbying from the oil industry, so it offers free pollution permits worth as much as $4 billion to companies, just even the oil companies, that pledge to invest in clean energy and efficiency initiatives. Half of that slated for the evil fossil fuel industry. Hey, you know what? Fossil fuels work. And you know where one of the greatest reserves of fossil fuel happens to be? On planet Earth? Under our feet in California. Hello? Oh, the report says the program, that program threatens to drain funds for a series of air quality housing and transit programs that lawmakers and Newsom agreed to fund last year. So it's a climate bargain, and now reality has hit Gavin Newsom. In this case, he's right, saying, we're not going to do this because we can't afford to do it. Good lesson. 916-921-1530 or 800-834-1530. Mark Larson for John McGinnis. Let's go to Greg in Roseville. Are you going to tie this to climate, or are you seeing some other things we should worry about when we're trying to have a fun weekend?
1: Good afternoon, Mark. I really like the show. Thank you. It's a different take. The one caller was mentioning the planet alignment, and I think that's a good theory, because currently Jupiter and Venus are in the evening sky. Saturn might be out there somewhere too, but is it also doing a tug of war with the planet? Because we've had some pretty devastating earthquakes lately too, like the Philippines got hit with a 7.8.
0: Mm-hmm.
1: That's
0: isn't that nasty. Isn't that more seismic volcanic than the planet alignment? Because it's dangerously close to the horoscopes. But of course the lunar cycles do, and they impact tides. I get that. But when you talk about the moon, and we're made up of a lot of water personally, so no wonder people get moody when the lunar cycles change. But I'm not sure how far we take that. Do you?
1: Well, I wanted to say I've lived in Sacramento for 50 years, and the temperature is the same every month that I can remember. So it gets hot this time of the year. It might get 110
0: Bingo.
1: Pretty soon, once in a while. But I did notice there seemed to be more rain this season. And
0: well, we should not complain about that. We need some. They're busy trying to plan for. They're in the cycle we've seen here in California that I've seen now for 50 years, being a Californian by choice, 50 years as of today. And we get into these cycles. And if you look at the charts, it's the same cycle. We get in, freak out about the drought. They pass a bunch of laws down the street at the Capitol building. And then all of a sudden, it's El Nino. And we're apparently looking at the mother of El Ninos that is starting for this coming fall and winter. So. Then it's a storage problem. Hey, thanks, Greg. I appreciate it. We got to run. We got a hard break here. Thanks for the call.
1: Okay, Mike.
0: Thanks. So they go up. They were just out, 2-3 weeks ago, going, well, there's not much snowpack left, and the resorts are closing early, and it's never going to rain again. And then all this week, we've been hearing, oh, yeah, it's going to be an El Nino, possibly one of the bigger ones. We've seen this cycle all the time. But it doesn't stop politicians from saying, I think I smell a chance to get more power. If I help people freak out about that they don't know, or more importantly, maybe they don't remember, and we'll bill it as climate change or whatever works for the moment. Your thoughts, 916-921-1530, 800-834-1530, or get on the talkback on the iHeartRadio app, listen to KFBK, tap the red microphone button. Mark Larson in for John McGinnis. Right now, here's KFBK traffic with the always chronologically balanced Dana Hess.
2: Well, you don't know me very well, do you?
0: Oh.
2: You know you're in trouble when your local bank adds an extra digit to the temperature sign. 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We have a two-vehicle accident with a semi involved. It's a non-injury, I'm happy to say, but this is where we already have a huge backup. In fact, it's backed up into the downtown area there, and heavy traffic coming through Davis. Been telling you about that. It starts just after Old Davis Road and goes all the way past Mace, and then kind of thins out some, but it doesn't go away. Cap City Freeway, heavy both directions as you approach the American River. Southbound begins all the way back at Fulton Avenue, and southbound I-5, slow and go, coming out of the Woodland area, especially as you go from the Arco all the way into the downtown area. Yeah, it's not giving up at all. 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
0: Good. Now we got the hot weather theme bumper music. It's the Ohio players, I think. That's a sporadic disco moves. Of course, the extreme high fire danger, too, so we're not making a light of that. It's Mark Larson in for John McGinnis at KFBK News Radio, 93.1 FM, 1530 AM, live everywhere on the iHeartRadio app. John's back on Monday, so the sheriff will restore order, and not a moment too soon here on the show. Let's go to, and by the way, if you want to squeeze in here last segment, get on it now, 916-921-1530. Or 800-834-1530. Let's go to Mark in Roseville. You're on KFBK. Mark Larson for John. What's up?
11: Yeah, how's it going, Mark?
0: Good.
11: Yeah, I just heard on the news they did the third release of the UFO UAPs as orbs.
0: Okay. Yeah, so the Friday document dump, you know.
11: Right. Yeah, so what they do, they're just showing you are fireflies. What does the bug look like?
0: Okay. You're using that as a figure of speech, or do you think it's all actually very large fireflies like drones from China or something?
11: No. That's just my analogy.
0: Okay.
11: I have actual photos that I sent to your studio there under Sam Shane, the actual photos, extremely rare. They came in looking like fireflies, and then we blew up the pictures, and we got two craft.
0: So what do you think it is, Mark and Roosevelt?

0: my boy developed, said, that looks like a Tic Tac. And then the second one is a different color, but pretty much a different shape. They're sort of like cars. They're all different makes and models.
1: But some we haven't seen before. Okay, Mark, I'm going to ponder that for the weekend. That's a heavy subject. Love to talk more, but right up to the end of the segment, Mark in Roseville. Mark Larson for John McGinnis. You know what I believe in more? And by the way, I knew personally, and still some of them are still around, some of the pioneering astronauts. You know, there are 12 moonwalkers. There's four remaining, including Buzz Aldrin, who got misquoted recently. But they said, oh, yeah, he said there were UFOs. None of them said that they really saw anything, but they also will say they're not presumptuous enough in the big everything out there, that we are the only ones in charge. So I'm more of that. Something I do believe in is what's happening with Spencer Pratt coming out in L.A. today. Yeah, he lost the battle, but he says he has a damning new video that he's going to release closer to the election. And one of the two candidates, Bass or Rahman, need to they're going to lose sleep. He said there's something in this. He's uncovered fraud and evil in the campaign. And he says one of these two is something that will cause them to resign. But, oh, by the way, I'm going to hold this video and this information. He looks into the camera and says, I'm going to hang on to this. You know, Karen, Nithya, ask yourself, is it possible one of your employees may have a recording of you doing or saying something that would force you to resign in disgrace? And then he looks at the camera and says, hope you sleep well at night. We'll release that closer to the election in November. That's more real. Thanks for joining us. John McGinnis back on Monday. Mark Larson sitting in. You can find me at marklarson.com. Thanks to the crew, Mike Murray, and the whole bunch here at KFBK. Have a great weekend.

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5: 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With Kitty O'Neill.
8: And it's 4 o'clock now on this Friday. Glad you're here for the afternoon news. Stories now trending. We've heard it before, but a tone of confidence in the Trump administration's continuing effort to reach a peace deal with Iran. Firefighters continuing to keep that warehouse fire in Tracy under control. And excitement growing for the U.S. soccer team's opening match in the World Cup. Kicks off this evening. Traffic and weather together right now every 10 minutes on KFBK. And we'll start in our KPK Traffic Center with Dana Hess.
9: Oh, sorry. I was just practicing.
8: What were you practicing?
9: Oh, that announcer always does that. With
8: it. Oh.
9: Yeah.
8: Kitty. I don't know what that is, but I liked it.
9: Yeah, there you go.
8: Okay.
9: It held me out today.
8: I'll great.
9: Put it that way.
8: Good.
9: Right now, going out to Roseville, we got a non-injury collision. I'm glad to hear it's non-injury. Eastbound 80 at 65, but it left one sedan facing the wrong way in the number one lane. They're trying to move it to the right shoulder. But again, nobody hurt. Eastbound 80, 65 out there in Roseville. Traffic on the 10s every 10 minutes, mornings and afternoons. Dana Hess, KFK News Radio, 93.1 FM, 1530 AM.
8: Thanks, Dana. Let's check that KFBK weekend forecast.
10: For tonight, mainly clear. Low 59 to 63, plenty of sunshine. Saturday, high 96 to 100. Sunday, plenty of sun, high 93 to 97. Monday's high 92 to 96. I'm AccuWeather's Andy Robb on KFBK, Sacramento's news radio.
8: Yeah, we have triple digits all around here. Sacramento 100, Carmichael 100, Elk Grove 100. Your top national story, a member of the Trump administration today offering a positive tone on a signing of the proposed short-term agreement with Iran, known as a Memorandum of Understanding. ABC senior White House correspondent Selena Wang reports.
11: There was a call that a senior administration official had this afternoon with reporters, and they expressed a lot of confidence that they are nearing a deal, a lot of confidence that both sides are ultimately going to get to a yes on this. When it comes to the timing, that is still unclear. This, of course, it is not the first time the president has said we are imminently close to a deal, only for things to fall apart. But this official expressed confidence that it could be signed in the coming days, saying that they had 80 to 85% confidence that this agreement could be signed in the near term.
8: The senior administration official says the proposed deal includes reopening the Strait of Hormuz and ending the U.S. blockade. It also says it leads to the dismantling of the Iranian nuclear program. Your top local story, firefighters continue to manage the massive fire that destroyed a 1 million square foot medical supply distribution center in Tracy. Officials say that fire started on the roof of the Medline Industries facility about 1 o'clock Thursday afternoon. It'll likely burn for days. The cause of that fire is still under investigation, but strong winds, high temperatures, low humidity made the firefighting difficult. Fire officials say the building sprinklers and privately owned fire hydrants were not working. No injuries have been reported, which is the good thing. Medline Industries distributes about 335,000 healthcare products through 70 global distribution centers. It supplies many local hospitals, including Sutter Health, Stanford Medicine, and Carson Tahoe Health. We'll have an in-depth look at that warehouse fire and the continuing aftermath at 4:52. Right now, more news with KFBK's Joe Michaels.
12: No clear connection between Sacramento shelter costs and positive outcomes for homeless clients. A city audit committee finding no clear connection between Sacramento shelter costs and positive outcomes for homeless clients. KFBK's Matt Passini reports.
13: For $63 million on 14 shelters between July 2023 and June 2025, finding that higher cost shelters don't necessarily produce better results. St. John's program cost over $20,000 per stay and housed 16% of clients permanently, double the rate of Common Ground at just over $3,000 per stay, but at six times the cost. The city tracks whether services were delivered, but not their actual impact on clients, with data collection being inconsistent and incomplete. Congregate shelters have room that is not being used. The auditor called for improved data collection and clearer success metrics to ensure taxpayer money is spent effectively. The audit will be reviewed by the Budget and Audit Committee at its 11 a.m. meeting Tuesday. Matt Passini, KFBK, Sacramento's News Radio.
14: The top federal prosecutor in Los Angeles suggesting at least some of California's primary election results aren't legitimate. Bill Assayle earlier this week saying, quote, "We will be charging some people." He then estimated election fraud charges will be filed within the next 1 to 2 months, saying his office first needs election results to be certified so it can prove some of the allegations. California will be ending safeguards aimed at keeping invasive golden mussels out of Lake Oroville. KFBK's Dina Kodiak reports.
15: Even with summer coming, the state is ending boat inspections at the lake, one of the state's largest reservoirs. Officials say inspections are expensive and other treatments may work. They also say new research shows mussels are less of a threat to the lake than others because of food scarcity, cold temperatures, and water levels that drop enough to dry out any mussels. Golden mussels can clog pipes and damage water systems. They already threaten water systems in the Delta and could spread further through pumps and canals. San Joaquin and Kern counties have already declared state of emergencies. The species was first discovered in the port of Stockton in 2024. Dina Kodiak, KFBK, Sacramento's News Radio.
16: FIFA World Cup coverage. The U.S. hosts the world on America's biggest stage.
14: For the first time in 32 years, the first men's World Cup match will be held on U.S. soil. Team USA facing off against Paraguay just outside of L.A., and that's where we find ABC's Christian Cordero.
17: Even just walking around the stadium and around the city of Los Angeles, which we know has a huge international community, you really see the passion starting to come out and people just really excited for this tournament to kick off here on home soil. Of course, today you also see a lot of Team USA, and it should be really exciting to kick things off here. We are going into the tournament expected to win our group, and we've heard from the boys who say that they are carrying that pressure with a lot of pride. They know what's at stake.
14: iHeartRadio is your home for FIFA World Cup action. KFBK will keep you up to date on every USA match, along with highlights from games across North America. Speaking of, the Canadians notched their first ever standings point in World Cup play earlier today with a 1-1 tie against Bosnia. The U.S., by the way, kicking off at 6 o'clock this evening against Paraguay. It's 4:07, and I'm Joe Michaels on the KFBK Afternoon News with Kitty O'Neill.
8: All right. Thanks, Joe. And for your poll question today, it's kind of debating about the UFOs. The Pentagon released the third batch of the UFO files, if you believe in UFOs. But I also wanted to ask you about the SAT and ACT test. We're thinking maybe that could come back. More than 1,400 faculty have signed an open letter calling for UC to reinstate the SAT and the ACT as admissions requirement for students in science, technology, engineering, and math, you know, for the STEM. It was in 2020 that UC stopped requiring those tests and admissions. So kind of curious if you think they should be coming back. So anyway, it's Friday, you know, feel a little loose today. So you can call in #250 on your smartphone, keyword open mic, if you want to tackle either of those subjects. Right now, we've got more of your top global and national stories here on KFBK News Radio, live everywhere on the iHeartRadio app.
9: From ABC News, I'm Chuck Severson. Wall Street's major indexes zoomed partly due to SpaceX's debut in the NASDAQ today, ending more than 19% above where they started, Elon Musk becoming the world's first trillionaire. The markets also gained from news that the U.S. and Iran could be nearing a deal to reopen the Strait of Hormuz. Crude oil prices dropped. A Trump administration official telling ABC News senior White House correspondent Selena Wang, a deal is closer than ever.
11: The official also stressed that if Iran complies, they will be relieved of a lot of economic pressure.

0: pressures that they've been under for years. Important to note here that the language this official used is, quote, leads to, meaning that this is not a done deal yet. There would be a 60-day period of negotiations to hammer out some of these more technical and thorny issues.
1: Due to storms in Dallas and across the Northeast, more than 900 flights canceled today, over 6,000 delayed across the country. Police say the shooter this morning in Midland, Texas, where 9 people went to the hospital, was sought for the alleged attempted murder of an officer. They say that person is dead. ABC's Alex Stone.
2: We know one victim is dead. 10 others are injured in this. And we just got an update from the local hospital. 5 have now been released. The hospital is no longer on lockdown. 3 are out of the operating room now. 1 is still being operated on.
1: Scaffolding up so that workers can start taking President Trump's name off of the Kennedy Center in Washington. Today's the court-ordered deadline to do so. One federal judge denied a last-minute appeal to stop it. Now the Justice Department's filing another last-minute appeal. ABC's Peter Harlambous on Trump's reaction.
3: To put it lightly, he's very angry about this. He's repeatedly spoken about it, put out multiple Truth Social posts. He's attacked the judge who made the decision. He's called out the judge's wife, even. And he's threatened to pull back the entire renovation efforts.
1: ABC's Peter Harlambous. Chuck Sievertson, ABC News.
4: Okay, let's get traffic and weather together. And we start with the traffic. And for that, Dana Hess in the KPK Traffic Center.
5: I'm so glad you started being first.
4: Yes.
5: Yeah, I already know the weather. Brides, my lemon law lawyer, downtown of the split, 15 minutes, northbound Cap City. So, yeah, it's already running pretty slow. Split to Roseville, though, looks good. 9 minutes at Douglas Boulevard. And on Elk Grove, well, southbound I-5, 23 minutes there. So it is slower than... Well, much slower than usual. In fact, it's 10 minutes slower than 99, and this is because of crashes that we've had down there, and they're getting them cleaned up. One was at Seamus. Anyway, it's going to be a long ride home. Downtown of Folsom, 20 minutes eastbound 50, 25 minutes to Woodland, northbound I-5, and we do have a report of an accident there. Multiple vehicles involved at Q Street. It looks like a semi versus Kia versus truck and possibly additional vehicles, they say. Injury accident. Downtown of Davis is 18 minutes at this time. Very heavy getting out of the downtown area or across the top of town. And coming in is slow and go, too. That starts at Old Davis Road, goes at least to Mace. 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
4: All right, and time for the warm weekend weather forecast.
6: Mainly clear. Tonight's low, 59 to 63. Plenty of sunshine for Saturday, high 96 to 100. Sunday, plenty of sun, high 93 to 97. And plenty of sun Monday, high 92 to 96. I'm AccuWeather's Andy Robb on KFBK. Sacramento's News Radio.
4: 100 in Sacramento, 99 in Granite Bay. And yeah, I just was throwing out a couple things for your poll question today. We could talk about the UFOs. Been a lot of publicity about that, the third batch that the Pentagon has released. Do you believe there is, you know, life elsewhere, not just on Earth, but somewhere else? Alien or whatever. And then also I did want to ask about the SAT and ACT tests. It looks like there's an effort from some faculty at the UC system to bring those back. Those tests stopped 6 years ago. Don't require them now for admissions, but there's some calls to bring them back. So #250 on your smartphone, keyword open mic. We do have a call. Let's see what they say.
7: Absolutely, the SAT and the ACT should be brought back.
4: 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And you can let us know where you stand. 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They say they found a lot of fraud. We'll tell you what they're saying there. And don't forget, you can also preset to KFBK News Radio on that free iHeartRadio app.
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4: The Department of Housing and Urban Development is suspending federal funding to the Los Angeles Homeless Services Authority. They're alleging widespread mismanagement and fraud with that taxpayer-funded agency. So HUD, a member of the White House Fraud Task Force led by Vice President J.D. Vance, said it is immediately halting the Los Angeles Homeless Services Authority, or LASA's participation in the federal programs while the department's inspector general investigates possible wrongdoing by the agency and leadership. News Nation's Rich McHugh says the move was outlined in a letter sent to LASA, the board chair, and the CEO.
0: In the letter, it says we've gleaned that they've received nearly $1 billion from HUD since 2021. So that's quite a substantial amount of money. In a statement, the HUD Secretary Scott Turner told us basically that hundreds of millions of dollars, taxpayer dollars, were funneled to LASA with little accountability, and homelessness skyrocketed. So he says they're fed up. They're not going to bankroll this anymore.
4: And McHugh says this is one of the first big crackdown on dollars going to the homeless issue.
0: This is all part of the larger crackdown on fraud from Vice President Vance and the Fraud Task Force, which, you know, started out of essentially out of the Minnesota fraud, the Medicaid fraud, dating back to the end of last year with Feeding Our Future and all the kind of the fraud that happened there. They've been in Maine, they've been California, mostly on Medicaid. So this is the first real foray into something different like this issue, homelessness. This also comes after a video, undercover video from James O'Keefe back in March, which President Trump obviously saw and retweeted, but it was showing California NGOs allegedly bribing homeless with cash and drugs, essentially in exchange for registering to vote, using fake names, addresses, all of which, if true, is a state and federal felony. It's hard not to believe it when you see the video. You know, it's all undercover, and it looks. You see people handing money saying, what's my name going to be? You know, oh, you're going to be Robert, you know, and it's a woman. So it's just almost like a farce. But that's where it's at. You know, I've spoken to, I interviewed Michael Schellenberger for this story, who's, you know, he's an author of the book bestseller called San Francisco. So he's been reporting on homelessness in California for years. He says, look, this is about time. You know, the Trump administration, what they've done is this is long overdue. This homeless housing authority, you know, essentially played a major role in encouraging addiction. Ultimately, it's his position that this is that Los Angeles and other cities have essentially mislabeled it a housing issue when it's actually a drug addiction issue. And by calling it a housing issue, we're just perpetuating the problem year in, year out.
4: That is News Nation's Rich McHugh. Traffic and weather together now. Dana Hess in the KFBK Traffic Center.
5: And brought to you by Bank of America. And yeah, things getting slow out there on your freeways. If you go in Cap City, northbound, downtown of the split, you got about a 15-minute ride, maybe even longer. It just keeps getting heavier and heavier out there. Not a bad ride, though, to Roseville, maybe 10 minutes, eastbound 80 at the most. Downtown to Elk Grove, wow, southbound I-5 is 23 minutes. Most of that is just getting down to about Fruit Ridge Seamus, that area. Downtown to Elk Grove, 99 is going to be about 13 minutes, but you do hit heavy traffic from Elk Grove Boulevard on down to about, well, Dillard, it looks like now. Downtown to Folsom, 20 minutes, and most of that spent just getting past the downtown area. Out to Davis, 18 minutes, westbound 80, and is heavy out there as you make your way toward Enterprise. Eastbound, it's going to be very slow, too, from Old Davis Road to Mace. After that, starts picking up speed. 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
4: Thank you, Dana. Let's check that weekend forecast.
6: For tonight, mainly clear, low 59 to 63, plenty of sunshine. Saturday, high 96 to 100. Sunday, plenty of sun, high 93 to 97. Monday's high 92 to 96. I'm AccuWeather's Andy Robb on KFBK. Sacramento's News Radio.
4: 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It's 4:23 now. Let's get some business and money news in for Kelly Brothers today. We have the Bloomberg Report.

0: Okay, well, I guess we are not getting the Bloomberg report. I do not. Sorry.
1: Senior Trump administration official says an interim peace deal that will reopen the critical Strait of Hormuz and end Iran's nuclear weapons program looks increasingly likely. It could be signed within days. A Wall Street event today, a big driver for stocks, likely the trading debut of SpaceX, the rocket ship, satellite, and AI company. Shares shot up 19% in their trading debut. That's enough to make founder Elon Musk the world's very first trillionaire. With that, the Dow today up 354 points, the Nasdaq up 79, the S&P added 37, and oil was lower, back below $85 a barrel. That gave shares of airlines and cruise operators a lift. And shares of the streaming video platform Roku, which allows viewers access to thousands of TV apps right on their TV screen, up 20% today on news. It's in talks about selling itself to an unnamed big U.S. media company. Tom Busby, Bloomberg Radio.
0: Okay, we got it finally for you. It's 424 KFBK.
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0: Well, we have a great interview with the Sacramento Public Library folks about all the things that are going on for the summertime. For kids, for sure, but also for adults. But, you know, kids do need a lot of things to entertain them over the summer. And there's another reading program that's happening at the Colonial Heights Library on Stockton Boulevard that's happening tomorrow. And it's their reading kickoff. And they're going to have all kinds of things, music and face painters and activities for kids. And it starts around noon, goes noon to 2 tomorrow on Stockton Boulevard. So that's something. And then if maybe some folks just need to get into some air conditioning this weekend, if yours isn't working great, believe it or not, Arden Fair has a kids club. And they have a summer series that actually started today and goes on tomorrow. It's their free kids club summer program. Goes on 6 weeks. And they've got all kinds of stuff. Magic shows and parachute games, balloon twisting. I mean, a lot of stuff. And Quest for Kindness is what they're focusing on this time. So just a couple of things to note that are happening in the area to help keep kids busy. But don't forget to see what's going on at the library because they have a lot of stuff. We'll tell you more about that at 5:23. Straight ahead on our afternoon news, we'll have more of your top stories, traffic and weather. And then just a little later on this hour, the oldest graduate of a California police academy. He's 70. Yeah, great story. You'll hear from John Fisher on KFK News Radio, live everywhere, iHeartRadio app.
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0: And at 4:30 at KFBK, now trending, the U.S. Justice Department weighs in on Paramount's proposed takeover of Warner Brothers. And California lawmakers proposing new election laws they say would protect the state's voting system. Those stories and more, traffic and weather together. First, Tina Hess in the KFBK Traffic Center.
15: Kitty, brought to you by Duke's Mayo. Duke's, it's got twang. And right now we've got a rather large traffic hazard northbound I-5 just north of Richards Boulevard. It is, and I'm quoting here, a 53-foot commuter bus blocking the number 2 lane, counting left to right. So not really an accident, but it's going to cause you a delay. Again, northbound on I-5 just north of Richards Boulevard. Already a slow day on the roadways. Duke's Mayo, that is some good mayo. Duke's Mayo is the one with the catchy yellow lid. Full name is Duke's Mayonnaise. Get Duke's Mayo in stores today. It's got twang. Traffic on the 10s every 10 minutes, mornings and afternoons. Dana Hess, KFBK News Radio, 93.1 FM, 1530 AM.
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16: Mainly clear. Tonight's low, 59 to 63. Plenty of sunshine for Saturday, high 96 to 100. Sunday, plenty of sun, high 93 to 97. And plenty of sun Monday, high 92 to 96. I'm AccuWeather's Andy Robb on KFBK. Sacramento's News Radio.
0: Yeah, we just hit 101 here at our Cal Expo area studios. 100 in Carmichael and 100 in Elk Grove. Your top story, the Justice Department has given the green light to Paramount's acquisition of Warner Brothers Discovery. Following its eight-month investigation, the DOJ determined the $110 billion deal is not likely to result in harm to competition or American consumers. The deal would create one of the largest entertainment conglomerates in Hollywood. Paramount would gain control over HBO Max, CNN, HGTV, Food Network, Adult Swim, and other assets. A potential lawsuit by a coalition of state attorneys general could actually slow the merger process. Let's get more news with KFBK's Joe Michaels.
17: Kitty, California lawmakers are proposing new election laws they say will protect the state's voting system from outside federal interference before the November election. We get the story from KFBK's Dina Kodiak.
18: The proposals come as President Trump and some Republicans claim California's elections are not secure and could damage trust in election results. One bill, SB 46, would let state officials remove candidates from the ballot if they are not eligible under the Constitution. Critics say this is a direct jab at President Trump, who's hinted at attempting a third run. Another bill, SB 884, would ban federal agents, including immigration officers, from polling places during the rest of Trump's presidency. The bills also expand ballot drop-off locations and give voters more time to return ballots. Dina Kodiak, KFBK, Sacramento's News Radio.
17: California voters may soon get to choose whether to make higher taxes on wealthy residents permanent spent to support public education. The California Children's Education and Healthcare Protection Act of 2026 would keep in place tax rates for high-income earners that voters first approved in 2012. The tax rates affect people earning between $360,000 and $721,000, depending on their filing status. Most of the money collected goes to K-12 schools, with some funding community colleges. The proposal still has to qualify for the ballot. Alongside the measure, voters may also see a separate wealth tax for billionaires. The owner of Stage 9 Entertainment is turning the Paperworks Building in Old Sacramento into a rotating interactive exhibit space. KFBK's Matt Pacini has more.
19: Troy Carlson says he's renovating the historic Paperworks Building on Front Street and converting the second floor into a rotating interactive exhibit space, with the first attraction being a science exhibit called Death by Natural Causes, which opens June 27th. Three local businesses are also moving into the first floor: Wild Sisters Book Company, Art Gallery Eco Press, and clothing boutique Dear Sisa. The basement bar, the backdoor lounge, will remain. Carlson is seeking a restaurant tenant for additional basement space. Carlson, who's been a fixture in Old Sacramento since 1991, said he's motivated by a commitment to the district's history and community. Matt Pacini, KFBK, Sacramento's News Radio.
17: It's 4:34, and I'm Joe Michaels on the KFBK Afternoon News with Kitty O'Neill.
0: Thank you, Joe. University of California officials are considering reinstating SAT and ACT requirements 6 years after dropping them. Members of a key UC admissions board announced the review as concerns grow over students' academic preparedness, particularly in math. Internal studies have also found some students are performing below high school math levels. What do you think? Should we bring them back, those tests? #250 on your smartphone, keyword open mic. We'll get to that coming up. Right now, more of your top global and national stories here on KFBK News Radio, live everywhere, iHeartRadio app.
20: ABC News, I'm Chuck Siebertson. Up and away, many of the stocks in Wall Street's major indexes, with SpaceX's debut in the NASDAQ today, ending up as a $2 trillion company, with Elon Musk as the first ever trillionaire. Markets also gained from news that the U.S. and Iran could be nearing a deal to reopen the Strait of Hormuz. Crude oil prices dropped. But in a Trump administration official's info to ABC News senior White House correspondent Selena Wang, an agreement would include the phrase lead or leading to several times.
21: It also says it, quote, leads to the dismantling of the Iranian nuclear program, that it would lead to the U.S. getting that enriched material out.
20: Due to storms in Dallas and across the Northeast, more than 900 flights were canceled today, over 6,000 delayed across the country. Police say the shooter this morning in Midland, Texas, where nine people went to the hospital, was sought for the alleged attempted murder of an officer. They say that person is dead. This is ABC News.
0: All right. We'll get more of your phone calls coming up on the poll question, traffic and weather, too, on KFBK News Radio, live everywhere, iHeartRadio app.
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0: 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Let's check the traffic and weather together on this Friday afternoon. Dana Hess in the KFBK Traffic Center.
15: Both of them pretty bad right now. Right to my Cache Creek Casino Resort. We have like 22 incidents, I believe, working right there, at least reports. So it is busy out there. Downtown of the Split is slow, too, about 17 to 18 minutes north on Cap City. Heading on to Roseville, eastbound 80. It's going to be 10 minutes out there. Going south, 17 minutes on I-5, actually about 3 or 4 minutes better than it was a few minutes ago. That's south on I-5 to Elk Grove. 13 minutes now on 99. Downtown of Folsom is a 20-minute ride. Not bad at all there. Eastbound 50 and westbound Stockton Boulevard. We have a non-injury collision there with three vehicles involved. One on the Gore Point, the other on the others, on the shoulder. Also downtown to Woodland, 28 minutes north on I-5. Going to Davis, 18 minutes. There we go.
0: Yeah.
15: Snow. Just a sneeze just came up there.
0: Yeah.
15: Yeah, downtown of Davis is 18 minutes. Thank you very much. We've got a lot of heavy traffic, so just slow down, drive carefully. 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Traffic on the 10s every 10 minutes, mornings and afternoons. 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
16: For tonight, mainly clear, low 59 to 63, plenty of sunshine. Saturday, high 96 to 100. Sunday, plenty of sun, high 93 to 97. Monday's high 92 to 96. I'm AccuWeather's Andy Robb on KFBK, Sacramento's News Radio.
0: Yeah, and we've got some triple digits in certain places, like 101 here at the Cal Expo Area Studios, 100 in Carmichael, 100 in Elk Grove. And we're talking about this move from more than 1,400 faculty signing an open letter calling for UC to reinstate the SAT and ACT as admissions requirements for students in those STEM classes, science, technology, engineering, and math. They quit it about 6 years ago, and now they're looking to maybe bring it back. What do you think?
8: Absolutely. The SAT and the ACT should be brought back. They measure intelligence and knowledge, and we certainly need more smart people, especially in the legislators.
0: Okay, there you go. So pound 250 on your smartphone keyword open mic if you would like to weigh in on that one. We'll get to calls coming up in less than half an hour. Straight ahead, it's a pretty cool story. We'll talk with the oldest graduate of a California Police Academy. He graduated at 70. Yeah, you'll hear his story. Presets make it easy when you listen to KFBK on our iHeartRadio app. You can download that new version now and make KFBK News Radio your first preset.
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0: Well, most people are pretty young when they decide they want to go through a police academy. Not John Fisher, who broke a record here in California.
19: At the age of 70, I graduated from the Rio Hondo Basic Police Academy, which gives me the honor of being the oldest graduate in the state of California to have gone through a basic police academy.
0: Yeah, he said 70. He admits he was an oddity.
19: They didn't know what to make of me when I showed up. The instructors, the administration, and certainly my fellow students, most of whom were young enough to be my children, if not grandchildren.
0: And after that, he went into field training to become a generalist ranger.
19: Which encompasses a lot of non-law enforcement responsibilities, interpretation, maintenance, swift water rescue. In a couple of weeks, I'll attend a week-long wildland firefighting academy.
0: It's really a departure from his long career as a producer in Hollywood.
19: I wound up leaving my job at Sony just a couple of months ahead of when I was originally going to, and have never looked back. It's just, I feel like it was a great decision. Now, my wife doesn't feel quite the same way about it. You know, she thinks I've lost my mind. Every time, you know, we talk with friends about the experience that I've had and the decisions I've made, friends say, geez, that's really cool and that's badass. And I say to her, see? And she goes, yeah, but they're not married to you.
0: He does say the schedule was something of an adjustment, but he likes it.
19: It's a great way to pass the day. I work, it's a full-time job. I work four 10-hour days. Very interesting experience for me because when I was at Sony, I basically set my own schedule and could come and go as I pleased, and now I punch a clock. And that's taken a little bit of getting used to.
0: But his new job encompasses a lot of his lifetime outdoor hobbies.
19: I was a longtime consumer as an avid hiker and mountain biker, longtime user, longtime consumer of the recreational opportunities that exist here in the Santa Monica Mountains. And the opportunity to sort of reach this point in my life where I've still got some gas in the tank, still got some tread on the tires, where I can go out there and give back, you know, serve the community, help people, protect the parks. We like to say we protect the parks from the visitors and the visitors from the park and the visitors from each other.
0: And John says sometime later he may slow down and do some of the more typical retirement type of activities.
19: Not today. I'm a firm believer that you have to stay active. You have to keep moving. You have to challenge yourself. And you have to stay relevant. You have to feel like you're making a contribution, a positive contribution. I think that's enormously, that's just a huge factor when it comes to what do we want to do with the time that we have when we reach this point in our lives. So that's what keeps me getting up in the morning, putting my boots on, and going out there and being a ranger.
0: Pretty inspiring. Yes, John Fisher, 70 years old, oldest person in California to graduate from a basic police academy program. Let's check some traffic and weather together. Dane Hess in the KFPK Traffic Center.
15: I could hardly survive watching the Academy show. You know, the one I'm talking about.
0: That's
15: good for him. Man.
0: I know. That's what I thought. Ooh. Man, that's not easy.
15: Keep on going.
0: Yep.
15: 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It's a bit of a ritual right now. 20 minutes. You're going to be there for a while. Split to Roseville, about 10 minutes eastbound 80, so that's a good trade-off. Downtown Elk Grove is about 20 minutes southbound I-5 and about 14 minutes on 99. That's very unusual. 99 is usually by far the slowest, but we've had accidents, all sorts of stuff happening on the other freeway. Downtown of Folsom is, well, 20 minutes. And again, most of that is downtown, midtown. Downtown of Woodland, 25 minutes there. Heavy traffic getting up to the top of town and coming in again southbound, very slow from Arco. I keep saying Arco Arena Boulevard. We'll try that into the downtown area. Downtown of Davis, 19 minutes, not bad. Eastbound, very slow again. This starts at Richards Boulevard now, off and on to about Mace. After that, it starts thinning out quickly. Injured at work, go downtown. 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
0: All right, thanks, Dana. Let's take a look now at your KFPK weekend forecast.
1: Mainly clear. Tonight's low 59 to 63. Plenty of sunshine for Saturday, high 96 to 100. Sunday, plenty of sun, high 93 to 97. And plenty of sun Monday, high 92 to 96. I'm AccuWeather's Andy Robb on KFBK, Sacramento's News Radio.
0: Yeah, we've been hitting triple digits around the area here at our Cal Expo area studios. We hit 101. And Carmichael's at 100. Eldorado Hills, a little cooler there at 98 degrees. And we've got some business and money news. And for Kelly Brothers, we have the Bloomberg Report.
2: This is a Bloomberg Money Minute. All day long, Wall Street was buzzing about SpaceX. The company already made history before today as the biggest initial public stock offering ever, raking in $75 billion from investors. But shares of the Elon Musk-owned rocket ship satellite and AI company began trading and started soaring higher, ending the day up 19%, giving it a valuation of just over $2 trillion and making Musk the world's first ever trillionaire. Well, that gave the rest of Wall Street a lift, along with anticipation of a U.S.-Iran peace deal that would reopen the Strait of Hormuz. At the closing bell, the Dow up 354 points, the Nasdaq up 79, the S&P added 37, and oil falling below 85 bucks a barrel. And Politico reports that the U.S. Justice Department has given its approval to Paramount Skydance's $111 billion takeover of Warner Brothers Discovery, creating an entertainment and media giant. 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
0: All right. And I did mean to tell you, too, the interview with John Fisher, the oldest guy to graduate from California Police Academy. I had a whole interview with him. It's a really great podcast, and you can find that at kfpk.com, the afternoon news with Kitty O'Neill. Pretty inspiring. Well, the visuals of the massive black-plumed fire were memorable. Firefighters continue to try to manage that massive fire that destroyed a 1 million square foot medical supply distribution center in Tracy. KPK's Dina Kodiak has the latest.
5: Officials say the fire started on the roof of the massive Medline Industries facility at about 1 in the afternoon on Thursday.
6: A million square foot fire is an extremely rare fire, not only in California, but in the United States. And so this is a unique fire for us.
5: Chief Randall Bradley with the Tracy Fire Department says the cause of the fire is still under investigation.

0: Bureau of Alcohol, Tobacco, Firearms, and Explosives and fire investigator teams have started the interview process with the original 911 caller. Medline Industries distributes about 335,000 healthcare products through 70 global distribution centers. It supplies many local hospitals as well, including Sutter Health, Stanford Medicine, and Carson Tahoe Health. Dina Kodiak, KFBK, Sacramento's News Radio.
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